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0: How did I lose weight? 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Lean, right here. I did. 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

0: That's right. Working a little overtime on the Coca-Cola Red Zone. 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Big shout out to the boys and the ladies at Coca-Cola. We love them to death. Also, Warren and Griffin with the Warren and Griffin hotline. You know you got to ring that up at 423-267-1023 like Wild Thing, who we'll get to in just a little bit whenever he calls back now that he hung up. And our Center for Sports Medicine and Orthopedics Game of the Week, Cleveland hosting Bradley Central. Before we head out to that Game of the Week with Jeff Kate and Cade Beasley, let's take a trip around the room here and introduce you to the members of the in-studio Red Zone. That is, to my left, the one, the only, simply Kenny.
1: Yes, sir. How have you guys been today so far?
0: Been a great day so far, my man.
2: Great day so far. It's getting darker a little earlier outside, and that means deeper into football season.
1: Exactly, exactly. Chip, don't get too mad. Red is just my favorite color. Not for those reasons. I'm just letting you know now.
2: Yeah, we got one blue team kind of flying high and one blue team not doing so well right now, and we'll quickly get into scores. Lots of rivalries going on. I'm Blue Chip in here in your production studio with Cowboy and Kenny. And yeah, we got several rivalry games going on. Lots of scores to bring you tonight.
0: All right. And as he said, it is the Blue Chip doing the dang thing on the other side of the glass. So that's your in-studio team and the Quarter Zip crew, the on-site Coca-Cola Red Zone team of Jeff Kate and Cade Beasley. Let's go ahead and head on over to Cleveland. And, fellas, what looked like was going to be a blowout, we have now seen Bradley Central with a little bit of life.
3: Indeed we have, guys, and welcome in, ladies and gentlemen, to our week number 7 Center for Sports Medicine and Orthopedics Game of the Week right here on the Coca-Cola Red Zone. 5:10 left to go in the first half here, and as Joe just mentioned, what looked like was going to be a runaway from Cleveland is starting to inch closer and closer, Kay Beasley, with 5:10 left to go again until halftime. Cleveland has a 24-10 lead over Bradley Central. Bradley Central just connecting on a 36-yard field goal to cut the Cleveland lead down to 14. And I tell you what, Kay, let me bring you in on this one as well. I guess the story of the first quarter and a half so far, just Bradley Central just, you know, turnover problems, and Cleveland having great field position. Three possessions in a row, starting at the Bradley Central 20, the Bradley Central 30, and then the Bradley Central 46. And they got out to that 24-0 lead. Tucker Cook found Terry Golston on a 65-yard strike. Beautiful play. You definitely saw Golston's speed outrunning the Blue Raider secondary. They went to the bag of tricks, went for an onside kick. They got it. Hezekiah Thomas, Xbox-style move, breaking tackles, circle button, probably 5 or 6 times to get down inside the 5. They actually had a fumble. They were lucky to fall on it, and that led to the field goal here. But again, it's 24-10, Cleveland leading Bradley Central. Thoughts on what we've seen here so far, this big rivalry matchup?
4: Yeah, no, Jeff, I was actually really, really worried here at the beginning, because I've said this every game we've been to, right? Every game that I am here a part of with the Red Zone is going to be a good game. And at first here, it did not look like it was going to be a good game. It looked like that Cleveland was about to run away with it. I mean, they had so many great plays and just a bunch of mistakes on the Bradley Central side, but it looks like they've cleaned it up a bit here, and it's gearing up to be a better game than at first we thought.
3: And it got started early. Cleveland won the toss just like last week when we saw them in that win against Tyner. They won the toss. They deferred. It didn't matter. Like, on the very first possession, we had a house call. Zay Jarrett, returned an interception to the house for Cleveland. Not even 2 minutes into the game, it was 7-0 early on. Bradley Central punted on their first possession, and then Cleveland scored, capping a 90-yard drive on a 23-yard Emerson touchdown run to make it 14-0, about 5:03 left to go in the first quarter. Bradley Central actually fumbled the kickoff on the ensuing kick. Cleveland gets a field goal to make it 17-0. Another Bradley Central fumble. And like I mentioned, Cleveland recovered inside the 30. They actually missed a field goal there. So we'll keep an eye on that sequence right there as well. But then again, you know, a guy we talked about last week a little bit, LaCorius Edens, he had a 12-yard touchdown to make it 24-0. And like we just mentioned, with the Tucker Cook pass to Goldston to make it 24-7 and then the field goal, we're back to a two-possession game. So we'll see what happens here. And this might be the worst starting position that Cleveland has had or not inside their own 20-yard line.
4: It has, but like we saw earlier with their little touchdown run, that their long field, I mean, maybe that's their specialty right here, is just being methodical and driving it all the way down.
3: Yep, for sure. And it's actually the second worst starting position, like we mentioned. They started at the 10. McGowan completes the pass over to the far sideline, close to the 39-yard line. It's going to be a first and 10 there for the Blue Raiders. So the Blue Raiders looking to cross midfield and possibly get more points as we're nearing the end of the first half. And guys, I know you're going to be keeping us updated. A lot of great games across the area. Obviously, everybody knows about Baylor-McCauley going on tonight. Lafayette travels to Ringgold in a battle of unbeatens there in the Peach State. And, I want to throw this one out there as well. We have a source over at Silverdale. We're going to call him Commander Seahawk. He might have probably the biggest surprise of the night brewing over there at Silverdale Baptist Academy. Silverdale leads Lakeway Christian 16-8 at the half. So we'll see.
0: That is a surprise.
3: Very much so. They got a 50-yard field goal at the end of the half for the Seahawks. So we'll see if they're able to kind of keep that momentum going, knowing that a big matchup next week on Bonnie Oaks with Boyd Buchanan, a big region matchup there. Boyd's kind of struggling right now at Knox Grace, but everybody's struggling with Knox Grace this year for sure. So we'll definitely keep that one circled in pencil as a possible upset alert there. Again, Silverdale with a 16-8 lead over Lakeway Christian. So we'll definitely see how that goes. And, that Lakeway's been one of those Division II teams. They've been kind of climbing that ladder and, investing in the program. And, Silverdale has a backup quarterback in Bob Edmonds. They're not letting it affect them so far, KB. They're not scared of them.
4: No, I'd say right now, I mean, it's just next guy up mentality, right? You know, and even with a team like Silverdale, it's like obviously unfortunate what happened to their starting quarterback, but make do with what you got.
3: That's right, no doubt. And he's had a few weeks and a lot of tough competition to get ready because, you know, with all due respect to the final three teams on their schedule, which is Boyd, Notre Dame, and CCS, they're hitting the heavy hitters in this region right now. So it's given, Edmonds a little chance to kind of get those reps and get ready for the stretch run as we go into October here on the Coca-Cola Red Zone. But again, 3:09 and counting left to go in the first half at our Center for Sports Medicine and Orthopedics Game of the Week. Cleveland 24, Bradley Central 10.
0: All right. Thanks, fellas. Appreciate that update. We'll head back out when we need another update for our Center for Sports Medicine and Orthopedics Game of the Week. All right, you know what time it is. Time for our first schedule and scoreboard. And our man Kenny starting us off in some Tennessee action.
1: All right, to start off for the Center for Sports Medicine and Orthopedics Game of the Week, we currently have Cleveland up 24-10 on Bradley Central right now. We also have Baylor currently up 28-0 on McCauley, but last time I checked, McCauley was driving. They might have gotten into the end zone. It looks like they have it at second goal right now, so I'll keep you guys updated when I see that.
0: Is that still second quarter, first quarter?
1: Still second quarter now.
0: Okay.
1: We have Knox Grace up 37-6 on Boyd Buchanan in the second quarter. CAK up 14-10 on CCS, and that is at halftime. Tyner currently up 14-0 on Chat Prep, and that is in the second quarter. East Ridge up 28-0 on Cumberland County in the second quarter. Oh, we also have Copper Basin traveling down to Lookout Valley. Got to make sure I give every team, every game out here so far. Walker Valley also hosts East Hamilton tonight, and I currently don't have a score for that one yet.
0: I do have a score on that one. That one is at the half with Walker Valley holding a 28-0 lead over East Hamilton.
1: All right. And then we have Tri-State Christian hosting Grace Academy. I have Central hosting Hickson, and Hickson is currently up 19-9. Sail Creek is hosting Howard, and Sail Creek is up 14-8. Kingston travels down to...
0: What are the quarters on those games?
1: Oh, Central and Hickson up both second quarters.
0: Okay.
1: Kingston is currently up 13-7 on McMinn Central. That is, well, that was
0: that,
1: the first
0: that one's been
1: score.
0: Updated. Okay, it's 20-7 Kingston at the half. Kingston 20, McMinn Central 7 at the half.
1: All right. As we heard here, Silverdale is currently up 16-8 at half against Lakeway Christian. I have Mary County and Bledsoe currently playing each other today. Bledsoe hosting. And do you have a score update for that one?
0: No update yet.
1: All right. McMinn County goes down to Knox Central, and Knox Central, from what I have, is up 28-0 in the second quarter. Mix County currently up big on Brainerd right now. It was in the second quarter, being up 43-0.
0: Same score, but that's a halftime score now.
1: And I have Grundon County up 6-0 on Monterey in the first quarter. And I have Knox Webb up 14-0 on Notre Dame in the second quarter.
0: In other Tennessee action, it's Pigeon Forge hosting Polk County. You have Lenoir City hosting Ray County, and Ray County big in this one. It's the Golden Eagles of Ray County 36, Lenoir City 0. That was a halftime score. Sequatchie County travels to Watertown. Red Bank hosting Signal Mountain, and Soddy Daisy travels to Ootawah. In Georgia action, Northwest Whitfield hosting Adairsville. Christian Heritage holding traveling to Gordon Lee. Dalton travels to Allatoona. Dalton holds a 28-0 lead in the second quarter. It's Dade County hosting Fannin County. Gordon Central at Chattooga tonight. It's Ridgeland hosting Heritage. Lafayette makes the trip to Ringgold, and Lafayette with a 6-0 lead in the first quarter over the Ringgold Tigers. Murray County travels to Kohala Creek, and Calhoun hosting Southeast Whitfield. Calhoun with a 28-0 lead in the second quarter. That's your first schedule and scoreboard. I'll tell you what, before we go to our break, let's head back out to our Center for Sports Medicine and Orthopedics Game of the Week and get a quick update from Jeff Cate and Cade Beasley.
3: It did not take long for Cleveland to answer that, guys. Just real quick, 1:30 left to go in the first half at our Center for Sports Medicine and Orthopedics Game of the Week. Amerson with his second touchdown of the first half. Kay Beasley, this time on a 12-yard run. I tell you what, he was not going to be tonight. Rumbling into the end zone, lowering his shoulder, you know, just shedding tackles left and right. Gets the ball just over the goal line. Cleveland adds another touchdown to their lead to make it a 21-point deficit.
4: You know, there's always players every single game, Jeff, that I'm like, man, I like this guy. Tyrell Amerson is one of these dudes right there. That run that he just had. Let me tell you, if I want someone running through a brick wall, I think I'm picking Amerson.
3: Well, there you go. So are you abandoning Lucas Thomas, number 77, for the Ram train, the kicker, since they lost last week?
4: Whoa. Hold on. Two different positions now, Jeff. I'm not going to abandon my boy Thomas over there, number 77.
3: I think that guy can run through a brick wall with the best of them, pal.
4: Oh, 100%. But just kind of more in like a Kool-Aid man kind of way, right?
3: Oh, yeah. There we go. Let's go back to the studio. But again, a minute 25 left to go in our center for, in the first half in our Center for Sports Medicine North Pitts Game of the Week. Cleveland with another touchdown by Tyrell Amerson. Makes it 31-10, Blue Raiders over the Bears.
0: All right. Thanks, fellas. All right. Let's hit a quick break, and we'll come back with more updates on the Coca-Cola Red Zone. 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

0: 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And you can also, if you're looking for an update or want to text us an update, you can do that on the Warren and Griffin text line at 423-267-1023. We certainly appreciate that. And I don't know if this is right, but do you have an update on East Ridge? Actually, any updates that you have, go ahead with them.
1: Last time I checked, I have East Ridge up 28-0 on Cumberland County, and I could go double check that right now because I can see what's going on up there.
2: That was in the second. Maybe you have McCauley trying to keep things honest on the board. 28-7 Baylor lead over McCauley.
1: What was
2: 420.
1: The
2: 420 in the
1: what was the
2: half.
1: Update you have for East Ridge? Because I will confirm it right now.
0: 42-0.
1: And that is correct.
0: And that is at the half, or
1: it probably is half because I'm a little behind. This is like a minute and something left. So yeah.
0: Okay, so we'll still say second. If they're scoring that easily, you never know.
1: Mm-hmm.
0: All right. What other updates do you have, Kenny?
1: Gordon Lee up 17-14 on Christian Heritage. That is at halftime. So they're basically going into half. And then Dalton up 35-0 on Alatoona. And actually, I have one more. It looks like Baylor touchdown, but could be wrong. Maybe they got stuffed. Never mind. Yeah, Baylor touchdown. None other than DGG himself.
0: Who would it be? Huh?
1: Yeah. Number zero.
0: So we'll get the see if the extra point is good. So what is that score right now?
1: Well, it is good. So now it is 35-7. Yeah.
2: 4:04 left in the first half on that one.
0: Baylor 35. McCauley 7.
1: Plenty of ball game left though. See a whole half.
0: There's a whole half, but there's also a whole lot of points they got to make up. They being the McCauley Blue Tornado. Okay, so let's see if I had any updates. Chattooga leading Gordon Central 14-8. That was the second quarter score. Dade County leading Fannin County 7-0. That was a first quarter score. You had Dalton shutting out Alatoona 35-0 in the second. At the half, it was Northwest Whitfield 14, Adairsville 7. Let's see.
1: I just got one for Marion County. They're up 14-0 on Bledsoe County.
0: 14-0,
1: yep,
0: okay.
1: In the second quarter.
0: Marion 14-0. And don't forget, you can follow us on X as well at Red Zone Scores. Let's see, that might be all the updates I had. Actually, Calhoun increased their lead to 28-0. I don't know if I had that our last scoreboard.
1: I should have said that for mine too. Knox Grace increases their lead on Boyd Buchanan 45-6. That's also in the second quarter.
0: Jeez.
1: Yeah. Oh, but Knox Grace is just. Granted, they're a powerhouse now too. I remember from when I used to be playing, it used to be a battle for the bottom of, between us, like between Notre Dame and Grace Christian. But
0: right,
1: they've turned it around.
0: Yeah, it seems they're doing all right.
1: Mm-hmm.
0: Let's see here. See, we did have Ray County leading 36-0 at the half over Lenoir City.
1: Mm-hmm.
0: And I think that's about all the updates that we have at the moment. Let's head back out to Jeff Kate and Cade Beasley in Cleveland for our Center for Sports Medicine and Orthopedics Game of the Week. Cleveland hosting Bradley, and Cleveland putting a number on Bradley so far.
3: So far, so good. If you're wearing blue and red in this county-city rivalry right here in Bradley County or Cleveland, Tennessee, USA, we are at halftime here at our week number 7 Center for Sports Medicine Orthopedics Game of the Week. And it is a 31-10 Cleveland lead at halftime over Bradley Central. And Kay Beasley joins me back up here in the press box overlooking Benny Monroe Stadium right here at Raider Field. And I guess the story of the first half, obviously, like we mentioned, you know, turnovers for the Bears and Cleveland picking up where they left off last week. And, you know, like we talked about, Cade, you know, you had, you know, Amerson with 2 touchdowns, you know, a guy we talked about a lot last week, and Lacorius Edens, he got things going as well. And number 2 for the Blue, that's Kaysen McGowan. At the end of the first half, too, he had a beautiful throw into the end zone, wide open receiver. The ball hit the receiver, guys, in the chest, and the numbers fell incomplete. So it would have been a lot worse than it is right now, Cade.
4: Yeah, I know. Me and you were both looking at each other right there like, man, if only that connected right there. But even if it didn't, Kaysen McGowan is just one guy right here. That's got that dog in him right there. He's committed to North Alabama. Dude can play ball. And, you know, we're big on talking about how this dude can run all over the place. He's very good with his legs. But right there, you just showed, like we just said, dude's got a cannon.
3: He
4: threw it about 50 yards right there. That wasn't a catch, but still.
3: On a rope.
4: Real good arm.
3: On a rope, too, by the way. And, you know, it's I think, you know, you were saying both of us were kind of in shock that the ball, he was that wide open, it hit him in the chest. I think we both were in the surrender cobra position. Just, you know, we couldn't believe how, A, wide open he was, and B, just a beautiful, you know, missile, essentially, from Kaysen McGowan. I mean, but, you know, we'll see if that comes back into play. But you got to give Cleveland's defense a lot of credit, especially Coach Chris Brown. We know how kind of his philosophy. He's a, you know, very sound defensive teams, and, you know, the defense set the tone early with the Zay Jarrett interception return on the first possession of the game.
4: Yeah, Zay Jarrett, he's not only done that, he's made a couple tackles for him, and this guy looks like he's all over the secondary right there. Zay Jarrett, also real quick right there, you know, when he had that pick six, dude looked real fast on his feet.
3: Yeah, no doubt about that for sure. But again, we are at halftime here at our Center for Sports Medicine and Orthopedics Game of the Week. Another battle between Bradley Central and Cleveland going on right here below us here at Benny Monroe Stadium. You hear the Bradley Central Bear Marching Band performing their halftime routine here and the stands definitely filled out really well. So definitely you wouldn't expect anything less from a rivalry game, especially between two bitter rivals. But again, halftime from tonight's Center for Sports Medicine and Orthopedics Game of the Week is Cleveland 31, Bradley Central 10.
5: All right, appreciate it, fellas. Thanks for that update. And speaking of updates, an update coming out of Central and Hickson. Hickson scores again to increase their lead over Chattanooga Central. It's now the Wildcats 26 and the Purple Pounders 9 in the third quarter. And I believe that would be, if Hickson hangs on, that'll be their first win of the year, if I'm not mistaken.
1: I believe so as well.
5: Yeah. They had the close game against Sequoia. Was that a week or two ago? I ended up losing that. It was real close there until the end.
1: Yeah, in the last second effort. I think then Sequoia ended up coming back and winning by, I want to say,
5: 3 points.
1: Yeah, 3 points.
5: Yeah. That was kind of a heartbreaking for all the Wildcat fans out there. But they've got things going right now. So we'll see if they can hang on. Do you have any updates we need to share before we hit a break?
1: McCauley gashed a big run, it looks like. I don't know whether that's actually, it looks like it's got called back, but they're within, or I can't truly tell from this angle. It looks like they're at the 26-yard line, 2nd and 10 with about 1:20 left, trying to see if they can get some more points on the board before the halftime. Thankfully, the Blue Tornadoes do receive the ball out of halftime, so it's not over yet. 2 points, 2 touchdowns on the board. It makes it a two possession game.
5: All right, and Calhoun increasing their lead over Southeast Whitfield. It is Calhoun 42-0 over Southeast Whitfield. That's 42-0 Calhoun in the second quarter. So that one getting out of hand as well. All right, a quick break. We'll come back and give you more updates, more fun, more shenanigans right here on the Coca-Cola Red Zone. 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

0: Don't forget you can give us a call on the Warren Griffin hotline. Also, Warren Griffin text line. 423-267-1023. Speaking of, let's go see what we got here on our text line. Again, 423-267-1023. Red Bank up on Signal Mountain. That's 20-0 Red Bank with 4 minutes left in the third. 20-0 Red Bank in the third over Signal Mountain. Let's see. We had the East Ridge game at the half, right? No?
1: It's out of halftime now, but it's Walker Valley up. Wait, you said East Ridge, sorry.
0: East Ridge,
1: right? Yeah, so I'm thinking you said East Hamilton. Yes, that was a halftime score. It's still being the 42-0 now.
0: I've got 49-0 at the half.
1: Well,
0: it doesn't matter, really.
1: What's 7 points mean?
0: When you've got 49 of them or 42 and the other team has zero, doesn't mean too much.
1: Yeah.
0: Not much at all. Okay, so I think we are good there. Kenny, do you have any updates?
1: Walker Valley puts up another touchdown, so they're up 35-0 on East Hamilton. That's when I thought you were talking about earlier. Okay. That's what I was like, oh, wait, you said East Ridge.
0: So 35-0 Walker Valley
1: in the third
0: over East Hamilton.
2: McCauley was not able to punch anything in as the first half closed. So that game is Baylor 35, McCauley 7 at the half.
0: What's that score again, Chip?
2: Baylor 35, McCauley 7. So the old 5-1 score, as we used to say, at the half for that over at Haywood Stadium.
0: All right, probably, well, there's no probably to it. I know that's not the start that the boys in blue wanted.
2: Well, like Kenny was saying earlier, I think, you know, punch it in here, you know, make it 35-14 at the half. Kind of like, ooh, okay, it's, you know, get the ball back. Hey, maybe we can get something going here, but unfortunately it didn't happen for the Blue Tornado. So we're regrouping in the locker room and same story, I believe, at the Center for Sports Medicine and Orthopedics game of the week. I believe that one's in the half as well. And I think it was, if I'm not mistaken, 31-10, right? Cleveland over Bradley Central in that game.
0: That is correct. Yeah, just excuse me as I multitask here a little bit. Put some scores in and seeing what updates we have.
1: I just texted my Notre Dame source and they say that they're currently down against Knox Webb 21-7, and that should be in the second quarter. I should have asked them if it was halftime or not, but that's outside of my thinking zone right now. It's outside my thinking zone.
2: Outside of the thinking zone. Yeah. We have, what we, you know, I was just sitting here thinking, we have another videographer who is in Benny Monroe Stadium right now. It's another name for Jeff Kate that we came up with. We didn't come up with it. Someone else did, who is a known source in Chattanooga. And I was just thinking about that on the drive over. Another videographer for Jeff Kate. And we have thinking zone for our man, Kenny Hammond, right here in studio. I'm going to have to come up with something for me for tonight, the allergy zone or something like that. Mm-hmm. But hanging in there so far.
0: So, Chip, you're saying that Jeff Kate is a videographer, and that's about what he adds to the red zone.
2: I think, you know, that one night was certainly the word on the street from a known sportscaster and enthusiast in town who dubbed him another videographer, and we just kind of tucked that one away, kind of like that one play you save, you know, to open up the second half or something. Mm-hmm. You know, you got this play, and you're going to use it. I kind of saved that one, and I think it was week three, and we're in week seven now. Maybe it was week four.
1: We had a play for that whenever I was still playing back in my days, which was basically like, what, 4 years ago? Gosh, I'm old. Anyway, it was basically whatever team we played, it would be, the play would be called like the team's mascot. So for the first time we ran it, it was Hurricane, because we played East Hamilton in a scrimmage. We ran it one time, it worked. Never ran it again. So if you ask me, best play of all time, we just never ran it again.
0: Well, with all this talk, I think it's time to go right out to our Center for Sports Medicine Orthopedics Game of the Week and Videographer of the Year, Jeff Cate.
3: That's wrong, Cowboy. It's Senior Sideline Videographer to you, pal.
0: Yeah.
3: That was at Marion County a few weeks ago. But, yeah, Chip, that's funny. I mean, if you actually had an X account like me at the Jeff Cate and Cowboy at Sports Cowboy, you would hit the old bookmark right there to keep that in mind. But I was thankful to have another job title added to my esteemed resume as part of this operation for 20 years now, Cade Beasley. So what have you contributed to the program through the first 7 weeks besides, A, not knowing season ticket sales were a thing and, you know,
0: wow, throwing you under the bus,
2: stash.
0: Kate.
2: I mean, there's
1: like
2: the stash.
1: Every week.
0: What a coworker! Wow,
2: that's we're edification is the name of the game here at the Coca-Cola Red Zone. But the stash, you know, from studio, I got to say, the stash is it. If you're talking trademarks, you know, we've got that in spades around here. Yeah.
3: Okay, so real quick, you know, you mentioned that, you know, the stash and you being here has been the reason we've had great games. So if this thing winds up being a mercy rule, does the stash come off next week?
1: No.
4: I can't do it.
1: I'm missing it for him.
2: No.
1: I'm his attorney. Is not coming off.
2: No.
4: Yeah. Thank you, Kenny. I can't do it. I could not get rid of my mustache. That's like Superman not wearing a cape, man. It's just, it don't look right.
0: There's something to that. I'm not going to lie.
1: There's something to it. Like, it's just a part of him now.
3: That's true. You do have the best stash, I guess, amongst the crew, right, guys?
4: I mean, who else got a stash in the crew?
0: He's absolutely the only stash in the crew.
2: Yeah, the best.
1: Yeah.
3: Joe, I thought you had a stash.
0: Well, that's a different type of stash.
3: Hey. But you know, the Cleveland cha-ching. I went with, like, Warren Griffin for sponsoring the hotline, the 265 Hurt 5-star hotline right here on the Coca-Cola Red Zone.
1: Nice.
3: And the Cleveland High School marching band is finishing up their halftime routine as both teams hit the field for a little bit of warm-up action before the second half gets going in tonight's Center for Sports Medicine and Orthopedics Game of the Week. Again, Cleveland with a 31-10 lead over Bradley Central. And, you know, KBZ, before we get started here, I mean, you know, obviously we knew that, you know, like we mentioned before, last week at Tyner and tonight, Cleveland won the toss. They deferred. They're going to get the ball first to start the second half. Huge possession coming up for this Bradley Central defense. And one thing we know about Damon Floyd, the head coach for the Bears in his 21st season leading his alma mater, he's not going to go down without a fight. They're going to make some pretty good adjustments, I would feel, for sure. And we'll see if they're able to match, you know, kind of match back and forth right here. So what are you expecting coming out of this halftime period here? And talking to LeBron, number two, no doubt.
4: Yeah, I'm fully expecting Coach Floyd to have brought his kids in the locker room and chew their butts out. Come on, guys, let's make less mistakes. Get some stops in there, and let's play good on offense. I'm expecting Bradley Central to come out here, get a stop on defense, and start get rolling on offense here. I kind of see a shift here in the momentum.
3: So how many layers of paint you think came off the walls in that locker room at halftime?
4: Oh, my goodness. There probably isn't even walls anymore in that locker room.
3: It's probably like just a leveled pile of brick.
4: Leveled pile of brick. I like that.
3: I like it, no doubt. Not the Butch Jones bricks. No. This is the good stuff right here.
2: The other direction, yeah.
3: Yeah, golly. So anything that has stuck out to you guys through the first 49 minutes so far? I guess the big story so far is Silverdale with a 16-8 lead over Lakewood Christian, and Lakewood with a 6-0 mark so far. But anything else sticking out to you guys early on?
0: You know, I'm not. Other than that game, not really. I mean, I think everything has kind of went, you know, the way I thought they would go.
3: Yep.
1: I would technically say, by technicality, Notre Dame Knox Webb, because Knox Webb was, it looks like from what I was looking at it, what, 1-5 or 0-6, one of those two.
3: I mean, you know, Silverdale went up there and got a 1-point win. That was a game where Connor Jenny went down. So, you know, they rallied back and made that a game. But, yeah, just, I guess, you know, we talked about this last few weeks, and you guys mentioned it, you know, with Knox Grace and Lakeway, that Knoxville area has kind of taken over that Division II AA East region, you know, which is, you know, definitely adding more to their programs. And, you know, we'll see if the Chattanooga schools can keep up and compete. So we'll see what happens. But again,
0: on this first half, Jeff and Cade, you know, I feel like that first, I don't know, what was it, 5 to 8 minutes, if Bradley Central could have that back, they had that pick six to begin the game. They had a turnover, I think two turnovers in the first half. If they could take that first, specifically that first quarter back, I think they'd be in this game. I mean, I don't think we'd have that 31-10 score. I think this would be a very competitive game right now.
3: Yeah, I mean, like we mentioned, it got going early and often. You know, with the interception on the first possession of the game for Cleveland. You know, Zay Jarrett with the house call to make it 7-0. You know, not even 2 minutes into the game. But you know, like we mentioned during the first look-in, you know, when Cleveland started drives, three consecutive possessions at the end of the first quarter, going into the second from the Bradley Central 20, 30. And 46. I mean, that goes to show right there. I mean, whenever you can't, whenever the field position is against you in that regard, that's an uphill climb, especially against a team like this that's 5-1 coming into this football game and looking for to continue to climb the ladder to get they're in the catbird seat right now. Cleveland is to host a playoff game here if they finish second in the region. So a lot on the line, like we said. But Joe, like you said, I mean, you know. Just those early mistakes and those three consecutive possessions I point back to where they started, or Cleveland started in Bradley Central territory, have definitely set the tone for the first half. 15 seconds left to go on the clock until the second half gets underway. But again, halftime score from our Center for Sports Medicine and Orthopedics Game of the Week, Cleveland 31, Bradley Central 10.
0: All right. Appreciate it, Jeff. Chip, let's go ahead and hit a quick break, and we'll come back and give our scoreboard here on the Coca-Cola Red Zone WGOW. The boys are set to
5: proud. Lonely is the night. The Tennessee Titans, Georgia Bulldogs football, and Vols and Lady Vols basketball. 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

0: All right, welcome back. Probably don't have enough time to do a full school board, but we will tell you this update is brought to you by Warren and Griffin. Warren Griffin hotline, Warren Griffin text line, your five-star hotline. They just do the dang thing. We love Warren and Griffin here on the Coca-Cola Red Zone. Thank you, guys. And Kenny had a few updates during that break. If you got them, go ahead and give them to us.
1: I forgot if I said this last time, but I have Knoxville up 21-7 on Notre Dame in the third quarter. Silverdale currently up 23-8, and that is in the third quarter as well.
0: You're talking about a Lakeway Christian team that has just been dominated some really good teams in our area.
1: They've been very dominant, and Silverdale's been doing a great job. Props to that team, too, because throughout all adversity they've been having, they've been able to steer the ship steady and keep going on and pushing through.
0: You had, let's see, Ray County increased their lead over Lenore City. It's now the Golden Eagles 49, Lenore City 0 in the third quarter. The Red Bank Signal Mountain game, same score, 20-0 Red Bank, but that has moved into the fourth quarter. Let's see here. You've got the Friday Night Rivals and our Center for Sports Medicine and Orthopedics game of the week starting back up. It is in the third quarter. And what else do we have? Any other updates? The Marion County game. Marion County 14-0 over Bledsoe County. That is now a halftime score. And Meigs County increasing their lead over Brainerd. Meigs 57-0. I don't think they have much to worry about in that game.
1: Right.
0: All right. 423-267-1023. That's our Warren and Griffin text line, hotline, five-star law firm. What else you need to know? Like I said, they just do the dang thing over there. And, yeah, if you'd like to give us a call, you can do that as well. 423-267-1023. We got about a minute left. See if we can grab one more update here.
1: Well, Jeff said that he had one. If we want to throw it out really quickly.
0: Nah, we're good.
1: Oh, yeah, we don't got to hear from him no more. Are you right? Are you right?
0: Hey, Jeff, if you can do it in about 30 seconds, go ahead and hit it, brother.
2: All right, Anthony Edens for the Cleveland Blue Raiders, 4-yard touchdown run on Cleveland's first possession of the second half. The extra point is currently pending, but it's 37-10. Cleveland leading Bradley Central with 7:58 left to go. That's we're probably not going to get the extra point off before top of the hour news, so we'll have it on the other side on the Coca-Cola Red Zone.
0: All right, fellas, appreciate it. Thank you.
1: It's going to be the longest cliffhanger from an extra point ever.
0: I know. It could decide everything.
1: Exactly.
0: Maybe, maybe not. I doubt it, but you never know.
1: Coin flip. Calling heads.
0: Let's see here. We got about 4, 6 seconds, 5. Going for... Okay.
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4: From ABC News, I'm Dave Packer. President Trump rallying tonight in Mobile, Alabama, ahead of the midterms.
5: More Americans are working today than at any time in the history of our country. Think of that. They don't report this stuff.
4: That, of course, has much to do with population growth. Hours earlier, the latest federal jobs report showed the U.S. economy added 29,000 jobs in September below expectations.
6: What we've seen from the president as he has hit the campaign trail this week is the president insisting that the numbers are good. He gave himself yesterday an A+, he said, on the government, on the economy, quote, on everything. But of course, that's not what we're seeing in polls right now. The president has some of his lowest approval ratings right now of his term, and Americans on the economy are giving him a very low approval rating.
4: ABC's Karen Travers. For the first time, we're hearing from the hero captain, describing in extraordinary detail that life and death battle in the cockpit of the Israel-bound flight that nearly crashed. From the co-pilot, ABC's Tom Sophie Borich.
7: After he was stabbed by the co-pilot, somehow finding the will to survive, saying he was trying to save himself, but knew he couldn't let anyone else die. Lying in his hospital bed, his head bandaged, an oxygen tube in his nose. Captain Smit Mashar telling India's Prime Minister, quote, "When I was lying on the floor, I could feel that the aircraft was plunging. And I said to myself while I was getting beaten, this is the last push, Smit. Do it. The door is right there."
4: He opened the door, which allowed the crew and passengers to enter, subdue the rogue co-pilot, and right the aircraft. Cornell University says it's fully supporting New York Governor Kathy Hochul's decision to assign the alleged gang rape intervention to Attorney General Letitia James. President Trump may have yet another opportunity to shape the Supreme Court. In an interview with CBS, Justice Samuel Alito suggests he could retire as soon as next year. 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
8: Here's the official forecast for tonight. Mostly cloudy, 70 the low. Showers likely tomorrow. Afternoon thunderstorms possible at a high of 88. More showers and thunderstorms heading into tomorrow night, 70.

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0: Griffin with our Warren Griffin hotline. Five-star law firm. And we always say it, Kenny, there's no four stars, no three stars, only five stars allowed at Warren Griffin.
1: Always.
0: That's why he's the best in the business, ladies and gentlemen.
1: We got five. Cinco. Mm. Any other words, y'all know for five.
2: Cinco estrellas.
1: The Spanish t-shirt on the crew right there. Know, yeah.
2: The hidden talent. That's right. Blue Chip coming in with some Espanol at the 9 o'clock hour. Week 7, Coca-Cola Red Zone. Semana numero 7. Here we go.
0: The great what he said. Yeah, whatever he said.
2: Lots of rivalries being played. Lots of scores going on. Some updates. Back from half. Time for a few of these, including Baylor McCauley, which is, what can you say? Baylor scored. It is 42-7. Baylor over McCauley with just over 10 minutes left in the third quarter, with a quick update there for that rivalry game.
0: Appreciate that, Chip. 42-7 now. Baylor over McCauley, third quarter. I also want to thank. We gave some love to Warren and Griffin. Let's do that again. And the Center for Sports Medicine and Orthopedics with our game of the week. You know, if you got some bumps, you got some bruises, as a fan, as a player, you can stop by one of their clinics. And they do a fantastic job. I've had to take my daughter on a Saturday to one of their clinics, and they're in and out. They, again, fantastic job. Center for Sports Medicine. Some of the best in the business.
1: I might have to come by. I might have to come by this Saturday. You know, arthritis still kicking in. You know,
2: there was some pre-game chatter about that, about the arthritis we had in our, you know, open our was group texting that we do here with to get together, you know, on the SMS and texting system to get ready for each red zone. And Kenny's arthritis was a topic of conversation. And you know, speaking of topics, I got to know what happened with that PAT. All our listeners are hanging out over this news break.
0: That's a big tease, you're right.
2: And I know, you got to have a lot of people out there wondering what the heck went on with that PAT. And I'm sure we'll get out there quickly to find out here at the Center for Sports Medicine and Orthopedics game of the week. Another rivalry game, Bradley Central at Benny Monroe Stadium, Cleveland, Tennessee.
0: Well, let's see if Jeff and Cade are on, well, we know they're on scene. If they're on mic, it looked like is a possible bobble. I thought it was just a fake, and which didn't make much sense with the score. So I'm assuming it was a bobbled snap or something, and they were forced to go for the 2-point conversion with a pass, but no good. Is that what you guys saw?
3: We're still waiting for the PAT. What are you talking about, Cowboy?
1: It's an 11-minute PAT.
3: Exactly. Right. No, but you definitely nailed it right there. And really, I guess what set that up was that, you know, they had a personal foul after the touchdown. Anthony Edens, you know, he did the little hop and skip in the end zone there. The officials did. You talk about the no fun league. Yeah. They threw that, backed it up, you know, kind of outside that range where, you know, possibly anything could happen. Well, sure enough, the snap was bobbled. They had to roll out and just try something in the end zone. It was no good. So 5 minutes left to go in the third quarter in tonight's Center for Sports Medicine and Orthopedics game of the week. Cleveland with the 4-yard Edens touchdown run. So both Edens brothers getting into the mix right here, Kay Beasley. It is 37-10 currently, Cleveland with the lead over Bradley Central.
4: Oh, yeah, for sure over here. You know, I said right before that little break right there that I thought Bradley Central was going to come out. They were going to stop Cleveland's offense and then turn around and score themselves. I couldn't be more wrong, Jeff. I don't know what happened. Usually I'm pretty good at predicting these things, but not today.
3: I mean, sometimes the stash, you know, doesn't hit every once in a while. It's fine. It's fine.
4: I mean, you're right. So it speaks to me, right? It tells me who they think's going to win, and it's usually right.
3: Do you use that like when you you know, just bet for fun on College Football Saturday? Is that what you do? You listen to the stash more than your brain?
4: Oh, yeah. I open up the DraftKings app, and it's like, bet the over.
3: Well, that's, you know.
0: The mustache doesn't have a manly voice at all.
2: That's a we're gonna have to. I got to think about that voice on the drive.
3: We're gonna work on this.
1: Yeah. That's the stashing.
2: No, that's a little.
3: Off the rails already, boys. Let's go.
2: It's got some flair. Yeah,
3: I thought we were saving that for red zone overtime from 10 to 11. Perhaps. Getting off the rails, right?
2: Perhaps.
3: No, but 4.5 minutes left to go in the third quarter, and like we said, in our Center for Sports Medicine North Pitts game of the week, it's Cleveland 37, Bradley Central 10. Continue getting these updates from our Commander Seahawk source over there. 26-8 now, Silverdale, after a 48-yard field goal with 7:13 left to go in the game. Apparently, it was another Lakeway Christian fumble. The Seahawks recovered, and they were in business on the Lakeway side of the field. So, again, a 48-yard field goal with 7:13 left to go in the game gives Silverdale a 26-8 lead over undefeated Lakeway Christian. So, we'll definitely see what happens here in this final 7:13, guys.
0: All right, Jeff, Cade, appreciate it. On top of it, as always, I tell you what, let's head to our Warren Griffin hotline in 423-267-1023. Hello, it's you. You're on the Coca-Cola Red Zone. Wild Thing, what's up?
5: Wild Thing has a score for you. It's 56-0 Eastridge and 1:15 left in the third quarter. And I will call y'all back or text you back if you want. And we're putting a whipping on them. 56-0
0: That's in the third quarter, right?
5: Yeah, 55-0 not 56.
0: 55.
5: They had it up there, and then they took it off.
0: Okay, all
5: yeah.
0: right.
5: So it's 55. Yeah.
0: You are the man. You know that, though.
5: And what's up with Connor and everybody else? You can ring that up.
1: I have Tyner currently up. Gotta go back and find the score. I just had it. 21-6 on chat prep, and that was in the second quarter.
5: Oh, man. 21-6. Wow. Mm. All right. Thank you.
1: Of course, you're welcome.
5: And if anybody ain't eat it, go to the chat and ask for the Wild Thing.
0: Yeah.
5: You know who you are.
0: You know who you are.
1: Well, we got some good news. The Marshall Manning has now been subbed into the game.
0: It's time.
1: I'm looking at the Max Preps dual screen right now. They're showing Peyton watching as his son steps onto the field, lined up next to DGG. And it makes me realize how small he is compared to DGG. But he's just a freshman, so it's okay.
0: Oh, yeah. He's got plenty of time to grow.
1: He's got a play action pass, and he checks it down to number 18 for Baylor. And it was about a good 17 to 18 yard gain.
2: Nice play for Marshall in his third quarter coming out party here. Yeah, a little swing pass out of the backfield. The number 18 pulled it down. Man, they even got the first down, and he did so. Yeah.
0: All right, we'll see how Mr. Manning does the rest of the game. You would think he'd take it from here.
1: Nah, we're going to have a 28 yard play. No, well, not play, 20. 28-point play somehow. We're going to make it happen. Because that's how that would happen in a Macaulay-Baylor week.
0: Yeah, exactly. All right, let's hit our next scoreboard. That scoreboard brought to you by Center for Sports Medicine and Orthopedics. Again, a yellow bump, yellow bruise, an ankle sprain, whatever it may be. Check out their clinics. You will not be disappointed by the doctors there. They are fantastic. They really are. I have personal experience with it, and I recommend them. Two thumbs up from the Cowboy. All right, Kenny, why don't you start us off in Tennessee action?
1: All right, for the Center for Sports Medicine and Orthopedics game of the week, Cleveland is still currently up 37-10 on Bradley Central in the third quarter. We have Baylor currently up big on Macaulay as they're up 42-7 in the third quarter as well. Knox Grace up 45-6 to Boyd Buchanan. That was a halftime score. Last time I checked, I was CAK up on CCS 14-10 in the fourth quarter, but that was when it was like that one had six minutes left to go. And it looks like it's 3 minutes left, but still the same score. As I said earlier, Tyner up 21-6 on chat prep. That was the second quarter score.
0: That was a halftime score.
1: I'm a little late on the update. I have East Ridge up 49-0 on Cumberland County. And was that a final or is that just in the fourth?
0: No, it's a 55-0 East Ridge lead, and that was at the end of the third.
2: Yeah, that was Wild Thing called in with that score. Thank you, Wild Thing, for that update.
1: All right, and we have Walker Valley up 42-0 on East Hamilton. That is in the fourth quarter. I have Hickson up 26-9 on Central, and that should be in the third quarter.
0: Right.
1: I still have Howard trailing Sail Creek 14-8. Last time I checked, that was in the second quarter. I have Roane County Kingston up 20-7 on McMinn Central. Silverdale up 26-8 on Lakewood Christian in the third quarter. Last time I checked was Marion County 14-0 on Bledsoe County. Knox Central up 28-0 on McMinn County. Meigs County defeats Brainerd. That was our first final we had, 64-0. Grundy County is currently up 20-0 on Monterey. That was at half. And Knoxwell was currently up 21-7 on Notre Dame in the third quarter.
0: All right. Thank you, Kenny. And more Tennessee action. Still do not have a score on this game. Pigeon Forge in Polk County. I'll try to get that update for you. Ray County shuts out Lenore City tonight, 56-0. That is a final. You have Red Bank increasing their lead over Signal Mountain, 26-0. That is late in the fourth quarter. And Soddy Daisy over Ootowah, 47-21. That is in the third. All right, let's head to Georgia and the Fuzzy Peach State. Northwest Whitfield with a 14-7 lead over Daresville at the half. Also at the half, it was Gordon Lee leading Christian Heritage 17-14. Dalton shutting out Allatoona at the half, 35-0. Dade County over Fannin County, 7-0 in the first. Chattooga over Gordon Central, 14-8 in the second quarter. At the half, it was Ringgold 29, Lafayette 21. Coahuila Creek 3-0 over Murray County. That was at the half. And Calhoun with a big lead over Southeast Whitfield, 42-0. That a third quarter score. All right, we'll hit another break, come back, and entertain you more right here on the Coca-Cola Red Zone. More updates, more fun. 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

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Who knew? 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

0: Cleveland and Bradley Central Center for Sports Medicine game of the week, because we've had some action there with Jeff Cate and Cade Beasley.
1: We have had some more action for sure, and yes, it is the blue and red shaded action right here. A guy we've talked about a lot in this game, number 26, Tyrell Amerson, another touchdown after an interception by Chris Brown's defense the very next play. 39-yard run for Amerson to the house, his third rushing touchdown of the game, and it is currently 44-10. Cleveland leading Bradley Central in tonight's Center for Sports Medicine and Orthopedics game of the week. Bradley Central's not able to get, you know, corral the kickoff there cleanly. They're able to get up to about the 16-yard line. So, it is a 34-point deficit here in the second half. So you know what that means, guys. It's Uncle Jesse time. Have mercy. Mercy rule time in effect coming up right here. No doubt about that. So, I guess, Cade Beasley, you're going to get your first mercy rule game so far. So thoughts on that? Another streak broken right here on the Coca-Cola Red Zone this week.
2: It's the mustache streak is broken right here for sure. But, hey, I mean, there's still game time left. But basically what I'm seeing here, Cleveland is the real deal. And they got some great players, like I said earlier, that my man Tyrell Amerson, dude, that guy can run through a wall. And he's proven it time and time again on the field here tonight. And, you know, also Brownlow, I mean, that guy, you know, got the pick right there. It was one-handed, Jeff. This dude Odell'd on the defense. Absolutely crazy.
1: Yeah, I mean, you know, the Bradley Central quarterback there, number one, Tucker Cook, was trying to throw just kind of – just lobbed it down over here near us. And like you said, Brownlow just kind of went up with that one hand, corralled it in, got it down to the 39. Very next play, Amerson broke that off. And, you know, you don't want to say poor angles there by Bradley Central, but let's just be honest. It was just not really good angles. Brownlow, you know, definitely set that up. Amerson definitely showed his speed on the touchdown there. Again, three touchdowns for number 26 for the Cleveland Blue Raiders, in addition to, I mean, you know, we were talking about this last week. Look at how serious this offense is. Because we were talking about that passing attack last week with Casey McGowan and the Blue Raiders. They've been doing most of this damage on the ground tonight, Cade Beasley.
2: I mean, they can do it all.
1: They can.
2: Like, if they want to go through the air, they can go through the air. And all of it goes back to Casey McGowan. I mean, like I said, dual threat quarterback, can throw it through the air, can run it on the ground. And like you just said earlier, last week was an air attack game. This is more on the ground. I love the switch up. It means you can do whatever you want whenever the game needs it.
1: And you know, like we said before, you know, they kind of got off to that good start on defense with the interception return. So, I mean, they just all three phases, even the kicking game, has been, you know, doing with it. And obviously on the botched PAT, but we'll blame that on the penalty more than anything, backing them up a little bit. But all things rolling so far. And again, for Cleveland, looking to get their first win in the series since 2024, which was a 14-13 decision over there at Bear Stadium. And, you know, Bradley Central's won 10 of the last 11 meetings in this series. So they've had their number, but Cleveland definitely has the Bears' number here tonight. And but once again, a minute 15 left to go in the third quarter, kind of a slow third quarter here at our Center for Sports Medicine Orthopedics game of the week. Cleveland with a 44-10 lead over Bradley Central. And, guys, another update. I sent it to the group text there, but I think Silverdale's getting ready to do the dang thing. It's 33-8 Seahawks, 4:56 left to go in the game. After a Luke Bowman interception return down to the two, they capped it off with a 2-yard touchdown to give them that lead. And the shock and awe is on over there off of Bonnie Oaks. So we'll definitely see what happens. So another update just now. So Lakeway Christian has added a score to the tally here. 2:53 left to go in the game. Seahawks lead now 33-15 over Lakeway Christian. So we'll see how that goes. And as we near the end of the third quarter here, the clock is running under a minute. And again, Cleveland leading Bradley Central 44-10 in our Center for Sports Medicine and Orthopedics game of the week.
0: All right, before we let you guys go, looking at Cleveland's remaining schedule, we're assuming they win this game. It's looking pretty good so far. They travel to Bearden, they host Hardin Valley, and then they're at Farragut. Now, if you look at those schedules, the remaining three games that they would have, those teams have a total of 6 wins. So you're looking at, unless something just falls apart during one of those games, you're looking at a Cleveland team with 1 loss on the year and really on a roll headed into the playoffs.
1: Yeah, I mean, like you said, I mean, you know, look, we were looking over that just now as well, and you're like, you know, so what you're saying is it's probably safe to say that Cleveland should be favored in the rest of their games the rest of the way.
0: Yeah.
1: Which could set up for a 9-1 regular season finish. And again, the lone loss was probably going to be to eventual likely region champion Maryville by a 33-0 score up there. one of the tougher places to play in Tennessee. The light show is definitely it's kicking off right here, guys. You can see right across from our broadcast position, the student section for the Cleveland, the Rowdy Raiders is what they call these guys. You got the phone flashlights out. Most of the stands over there, so they're kind of following the Rowdy Raiders lead over there for the fourth quarter. Yes, we are at the end of the third quarter here in our Center for Sports Medicine Orthopedics Game of the Week. The home team getting it done in a big, big way. It's Cleveland 44, Bradley Central 10.
0: All right, appreciate it, guys. All right, Chip, let's see here. Any updates that I might have had? I don't think I had any updates.
3: Baylor scored again. They've got Marshall Manning back in. Colley's got the ball right now, but it's running clock time, I believe, is little Uncle Jesse time, as they called it, for the Blue Tornado. And Baylor, 49-7. Baylor lead with just over 6.5 minutes left in that game.
0: All right, Baylor increasing their lead. Whew, kind of, in these two games, I'm speaking of the Baylor-McCauley game and the Cleveland-Bradley Central game, this is kind of what I expected. When you look at the schedules, the rosters, and what these teams have done so far this year, Baylor just, they're loaded.
4: I mean, they are.
0: Take away DGG. He's in a different stratosphere.
4: He's an anomaly.
0: But take him away, and this Baylor team is still way better than McCauley. And I'll stand on that.
3: Yeah. Their record is proved it here this year and this game. And yeah.
0: And you kind of say the same thing in the Cleveland-Bradley Central game. Cleveland, just a better team, better athletes. And we know Bradley Central's got some youth on that team, so they're going to be good. They're not a terrible team by any means, but this Cleveland team's pretty special. I'm sure they would love to have that Maryville game back, because that's their one loss on the year. They lost 33-0, and some mistakes involved in that game for the Blue Raiders, so I know they want that game back. I would love to see, and it won't happen, but Maryville come to Cleveland to play to see what that score would be. I don't know. Cleveland keeps gaining momentum, keeps getting better and better, so we will see.
3: Yeah, I mean, there were some Bradley Central mistakes, but I think even, if you get a couple of those back, it's still, I don't know, this last, like, I think Bradley's quarterback looked like he got hit a little bit as he was releasing that ball, but like Jeff Cate said, and Cate out there on scene at the Center for Sports Medicine and Orthopedics Game of the Week, it was kind of an odd angle and definitely kind of an Odell bring down. That one-handed interception was kind of the thing to watch on TV. A little highlight reel going on there is Cleveland pulled that down and kind of took the life out of anything that may have been left there up in Benny Monroe Stadium tonight.
0: All right, fellas, let's go ahead and hit our next break. We'll come back and who knows, maybe we'll be headed back out to Jeff and Cade for another update. That seems to be the case, but we'll keep you updated and give you more scores when we return from the Coca-Cola, from the break on the Coca-Cola Red Zone. 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

0: some rivalry games going on. And we got an upset. An upset this evening. And that would be... And you know I saved this sound effect for my own Ray County Golden Eagles.
1: We gotta let it fly, though.
0: Yeah. I don't know if a Seahawk sounds like this.
1: It will today.
0: But yeah, it counts today. Your Silverdale Baptist Academy Seahawks with a 33-15 win over Lakeway Christian. And I got to bring up Lakeway's schedule. And just to kind of give you an idea of what type of upset this is. This team's pretty good. This team is pretty good. So as I'm doing that, Kenny, if you had any updates, go ahead and give them, brother.
1: Well, to the people who are waiting for the Baylor-McCauley Showdown's final score, Baylor takes care of it 49-7.
0: Final.
1: Yes. That's what we have from there so far. And let me double check. It looks like I have Knox Grace Christian up 57-20 on Boy Buchanan right now as well. And yeah. It's like that looks like what we have so far from most of the private school games, or as what we say, our Division II schools.
0: So Lakeway Christian, they were undefeated until tonight. They defeated Pope John Paul II, 49-14. Asheville Christian Academy out of North Carolina, don't know much about them, but they beat them 42-8. They beat Boyd Buchanan 49-0. Beat Knox Webb 41-7. Beat my Ray County Golden Eagles 28-0. Beat Kenny's Notre Dame Fighting Irish 46-17. And then Silverdale Academy stepped in and said, no more.
1: They got us.
0: No more. No more of you bullies taking down this area's teams. We've had enough. And Silverdale with a win, 33-15 over Lakeway Christian. That's a pretty big win right there. And I don't know if Jeff's got any comments on this, Chip. But let's head back out there and see if Jeff is available. Jeff, big win by, you've got some connections to Silverdale, so that's a huge win.
2: How about my Silverdale Seahawks there, boys? The right green and gold finally gets a win over Lakeway Christian. It feels great. Let me just say that first of all, right?
1: When does Silverdale have gold?
2: Go look at the colors, Kenny.
1: I've played it. You know what? We're going to let it. I'm going to let him have it. I'm going to let him have it right now. I'm going to let him have it. Sorry.
2: Let's just say this. Here in a couple weeks, you're going to see that green and gold with your Fighting Irish when they come in there. How about that?
1: Wow.
2: Nothing?
1: Come on, Kenny. Katie, we're going to have to switch spots for that one game. If they go there, me and you going to have to switch.
2: I was going to say, hey, we can keep Cade here. He might have to play referee here. I'm telling you what. But, you know, I think that's definitely a possibility, especially if Notre Dame and those guys are battling for a pretty high-up playoff spot. Could be a home playoff game on the line. You never know. But, I mean, like you said, I mean, Joe listed that schedule right there. I mean, that's some heavy hitters statewide and some really good football teams, right? So, I mean, that's just a huge, huge win, like you guys said, obviously, for Coach Mike Connor and the Silverdale Seahawks. And I'm waiting to see if I can get a stat sheet from this, because I want to see the breakdown. And, you know, I mentioned it to Quake just now during the commercial break, but he's like, well, I guess Connor Jenny's back. I go, no, he's out for the rest of the year, apparently. So Bob Edmonds. Okay. Yeah, so Bob Edmonds was, I think he tossed 3 touchdown passes for the Seahawks based on what I just read here. So, yeah, we'll definitely keep an eye on that. But it sounded like turnovers and, you know, at the worst possible times, definitely bit Lakeway Christian. But, hey, like we say all the time, guys, and Kenny, you can attest to this as well, you know, playing recently at Notre Dame, good teams find ways to make those other teams, you know, pay for those mistakes, right? I mean, so they definitely did that tonight in a big, big win on homecoming, apparently, over there, based on the all-caps text message from Commander Seahawk on the scene over there. He's definitely fired up, no doubt, and Boyd Buchanan, look, they're ready to roll in there, and we'll see what happens in that rivalry matchup next week. But right back here and our Center for Sports Medicine and Orthopedics Game of the Week. 3 minutes and counting left to go in tonight's game. It is still Cleveland 44, Bradley Central 10. Bradley has the ball, and they're pretty much just going to run this clock out, I think, here, guys. So it was first and 10 Bears inside the 10-yard line. They're going to get about a two-yard run right there to the 11, 12-yard line. So second and long for the Bradley Central Bears, and Kay Beasley, just give us your overall thoughts and probably the biggest surprise, not just of the night, probably the last few weeks, I'd say.
3: Before I say anything about the game, I just want to point out right here, there's a guy on Bradley Central sidelines. It's one of their coaches. He's had a Austin 316 t-shirt all day, and every single time that they have fumbled or had an interception, Cleveland has played the Stone Cold Steve Austin intro music. I don't know if you caught that, Jeff.
2: I know exactly who that is, too, by the way.
3: I don't know if you caught that. But, no, overall, I mean, Cleveland's a powerhouse team right now. Like, they're one of the top schools definitely to watch in the area. Yep. When you got a quarterback like McGowan that can sling the ball, run the ball, I mean, shoot, put that guy on defense, he might be able to get you a couple interceptions. Yeah, yeah. I mean, this guy is an animal and definitely runs this team.
0: It's funny you mentioned that Stone Cold shirt because we were mentioning that during the top of the hour news break.
2: Mm-hmm. Well, hey, let me just tell you, I know exactly who that is. Shout out Colby Dills, assistant coach for the Bradley Central Bears. I think he wears a wrestling t-shirt of some kind every game. I've seen that Stone Cold Austin 316 shirt at least a few times over the last few years. So he's nice. He buys into the gimmick, and he wants that kind of intensity and mantra applying to that team on the field right here.
3: Well, it's not working tonight.
0: There's no hate on this side. I just thought it was pretty cool.
1: Yeah, especially coming from a fellow wrestler fan over here myself. Something that some people might not know about me. I've been watching it since I was like 7. So,
0: who's your favorite wrestler
1: right now?
0: Well, let's say before you answer that, if you could give Cade a wrestling name, what would it be?
1: If I could give Cade a wrestling name right now,
0: think of the stash.
1: I mean, that's what I'm thinking.
2: The trash stash.
3: Oh, I was about to say, if it's offensive, I'm going to be mad. Kidding. You better pick something cool.
1: Whoa.
4: The stash, bash with the stash. I'm trying to think of rhymes here.
1: You know what?
2: That'd be a great finishing maneuver name.
1: Isn't that crazy?
4: Right by work. Yeah.
1: Like I could see that one.
3: The stash basher?
1: Yeah. But then you also got to think.
3: I don't know about that.
1: Hold on, but you also got to think. Because, you know, I've seen Cade's Instagram. So I know he also calls himself, you know, future sexiest man alive.
2: That's,
1: you know,
2: true, too.
3: I
2: busted.
1: So, like, if that's the case, low-key, he kind of already has his little mantra there already.
2: Listen,
1: I don't even know how to give it to him.
2: He just believes in himself, right? That's what we want on this team right here, no doubt. But I tell you what, let's go ahead and call this final 10 seconds here. Less than 10 seconds to go in our Center for Sports Medicine and Orthopedics Game of the Week. 3, 2, 1. That does it right there. Both teams go to midfield, and that's over. Again, final score from tonight's Center for Sports Medicine and Orthopedics Game of the Week. Cleveland with a convincing, dominating 44-10 victory over Bradley Central. Kind of releases the stranglehold that Bradley Central's had on this rivalry for just a little bit. Again, 10 of the past 11 meetings they've gone to the Bears. Not tonight. Again, final score from our Center for Sports Medicine and Orthopedics Game of the Week. Cleveland 44, Bradley Central 10. Stay tuned from 10 to 11. We'll have So complete post-game coverage right here, back here at Benny Moreau Stadium. We'll try and get Coach Chris Brown and a couple of the key contributors for the Cleveland Blue Raiders to join us. And definitely stay tuned for that. Again, Coca-Cola Red Zone Overtime presented by 97 Sports. Helmets and decals coming up after the 10 o'clock top of the hour news.
0: All right, fellas. Another fantastic, fantastic whatever you guys are doing out there. I don't even know anymore. It's good.
1: Not working. I'll say that.
4: Hanging out there with Quake and letting him do all the work.
0: I know. But, you know, I guess like Cade, we just got to make them feel good. Feel good about what they're doing.
4: It's been an affirming night here on Red Zone Week 7. We got all kinds of ups and downs here. We got names. We got nomenclature. We got handles, hashtags, you name it. We got it here on the Coca-Cola Red Zone.
0: Stashes, I mean, all over the place. All right, let's take a look at our scoreboard. This scoreboard brought to you by Coca-Cola. When I'm thirsty, I grab an ice cold Coca-Cola. Sometimes it's a Diet Coke. Regardless, I feel refreshed after I'm finished. You will too. It's the Coca-Cola Red Zone. Coca-Cola bringing you the scoreboard. Go ahead, Kenny, what you got?
1: All right, to start off our Center for Sports Medicine and Orthopedics Game of the Week, and technically our Friday Night Rivals Game of the Week as well, Cleveland takes down Bradley Central 44-10. Baylor takes down Macaulay 49-7 in their as their rivalry bash as well. Currently, I have Knox Grace up 57-20 on Boyd Buchanan. That was in the fourth quarter. CAK defeats CCS 21-10. Tyner, last time I checked, I still have them up 21-6 on chat prep. I haven't heard anything from Lookout Valley Copper Basin. If you have, if you guys have, just let me know. I have East Ridge. I almost said defeating East Ridge up 55-0 on Cumberland County.
0: That's now 55-8. With game's almost over, but still fourth quarter.
1: All right. Walker Valley defeats East Hamilton 49-7. Also, Hickson defeats Central 33-9. Let me double check on Sail Creek. I haven't checked on that one in a minute, but like I said, last time I've checked on that, they were up 14-8 on Howard. While I'm also doing this, Kingston, last time I checked, is still up 20-7 on McMinn Central.
0: There was 20-13, and that was about midway through the fourth quarter.
1: All right. Silverdale defeats Lakeway Christian 33-14. I'm pretty sure I'll have a Marion update on this one. Last time I saw that was 14-0 as well.
0: Let me see if I can give you one right here. And by the way, it was Kingston defeating McMinn Central 27-13. And Marion and Bledsoe, that one is now in the fourth quarter, and it is 20-0 Marion over Bledsoe County.
1: All right. 20-0 Marion over Bledsoe. You said that was in the fourth, right?
0: Marion County, yes.
1: All right. Knox Central, last time I checked on that one, was also 28-0 when I was looking on that one. I have Meigs County defeating Brainerd 64-0. And also, last time I checked, had Grundy County up 20-0 on Monterey. And Knox Webb defeating my Fighting Irish, sadly, 34-14.
0: All right. In other Tennessee action, we have, and I still do not have anything. Let me check real quick, see if we got anything on Pigeon Forge in Polk County. That one might come in a little bit later. Yeah, I'm not seeing anything right now, but we'll try to get that for you. Ray County shutting out Lenore City 56-0. Sequatchie County over Watertown 14-0. That was at the half. Red Bank shuts out Signal Mountain tonight 26-0. And it was Soddy Daisy over Ottawa, 47-21. That was a third quarter score. Some points being scored out in Ottawa. Georgia action. Northwest Whitfield 21-14 over Daresville. That's in the fourth. At the half, it was Gordon Lee 17-14 over Christian Heritage. Dalton defeats Allatoona tonight, 49-7. Fannin County and Dade County all notched up at 14. That was in the third. Also in the third, Chattooga 24, Gordon Central 16. At the half, it was Ringgold 29, Lafayette 21. Also at the half, Coahuila Creek 3-0 over Murray County. And Calhoun over Southeast Whitfield tonight, 49-13. All right, a quick break. We'll come back, wrap up the 9 o'clock hour, get ready for some Red Zone overtime in the 10 o'clock hour. On the Talk Monster, this is the Coca-Cola Red Zone.
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0: minutes before we hit top of the hour news here on the Coca-Cola Red Zone. Cowboy Kenny, Blue Chip. We got Jeff Cate, Kate Beasley out at our Center for Sports Medicine and Orthopedics Game of the Week. And that one has went final. Cleveland 44-10 over Bradley Central, avenging that beatdown that Bradley gave them last year. Some finals that came in during the break. Pigeon Forge defeats Polk County 21-14. You had Soddy Daisy. A ton of points. Where did these points come from, the Trojans? It's Soddy Daisy 59, Ootawah 28. That is a final. You also had Calhoun defeating Southeast Whitfield 49-13. And I think that's all the updates that we had, unless you can think of. Head update on Howard and Sail Creek. What was that?
1: Sail Creek is up 22-20 on Howard. That is with around 7 minutes left in the fourth quarter.
0: All right. Let's see here. And I believe that is all the updates that we have right now. RedZoneScores.com. That's RedZoneScores.com to see all of the updates that we have. And yes, you can follow us on X as well at Red Zone Scores. That's at Red Zone Scores. And see if we have any updates there or on our Warner Griffin text line. Let's see here. Thank you, 605, for that Pigeon Forge Polk County score. Also, A65. Appreciate that. And yeah, thank you, 865. You've hooked us up with a ton of scores.
1: I said they've been on one.
0: Yep.
1: You know what? You know what I think we should do? We should start giving it text line awards.
0: You think so?
1: Yeah. Boost engagement, you know?
0: I like the way you think. You're all over it. Let's see here. We had a Boyd Buchanan final. It is a final now. So that is Knox Grace 57, Boyd Buchanan 20. Final. All right, coming back, we'll have some Red Zone overtime for your head. Hopefully we can get Coach Chris Brown and some contributors on with us during the next hour. Stay tuned.
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3: From ABC News, I'm Dave Packer. President Trump rallying in Mobile, Alabama tonight ahead of the midterms, warning Republicans what might be in store if Democrats flip Congress.
4: If they win the midterms, they will do everything possible to open up those borders and screw up our country and do it again, and we're not going to let that happen.
3: ABC News political director Avery Harper says the president's avoiding midterm campaigns in states with the most competitive races.
5: While President Trump is great at mobilizing those who already support him, many of these Republicans in competitive states and battleground districts, they need to be able to not only turn out Republicans who are already with the president, but independents and perhaps disaffected Democrats as well. And given the president's low approval numbers, that is a challenge.
3: Overseas, Russia using drones and rockets to ramp up attacks on Ukraine's capital. ABC's Patrick Riebel.
6: Russia, for the first time, has attacked Kyiv. Huge main bridges, hitting one with drones four times since Thursday. It's a dramatic escalation that underlines how much heavier Russian attacks have become in Ukraine's capital. We've never seen bombing of Kyiv like this. Russia is now able to attack the city every day with far more drones and is going after far more civilian targets.
3: ABC News has obtained records connected to the alleged group of sexual assault at a fraternity at Cornell University. The records never sent to the DA's office as evidence. ABC News Chief Investigative Correspondent Aaron Katursky.
7: In phone calls and messages reviewed by ABC News, other alleged attackers telling Jane Doe, "I'm so sorry. I feel so bad for you, dude." Another saying, "I just wanted to apologize for how things went down the other night." As the weeks went by, Jane Doe became more convinced about what happened, texting, "Let's be clear that 90% of what happened that night was not consensual."
3: New York's governor tasked Attorney General Letitia James with investigating. 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
8: Here's the official forecast for tonight. Mostly cloudy, 70 the low. Showers likely tomorrow. Afternoon thunderstorms possible at a high of 88. More showers and thunderstorms heading into tomorrow night. 70 the expected low. Sunday, rain and thunderstorms, 79. Showers and thunderstorms for Sunday night, 64. Monday, mostly sunny. It's going to be windy, though. Gusts could reach 20 miles per hour. A high of 83. Monday night,

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0: 10:06. Final hour of the Coca-Cola Red Zone, which means only one thing. It's Red Zone Overtime. 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This week's G-O-Dub, Cleveland hosting Bradley Central. And, of course, speaking of dubs, Cleveland got a big one tonight as we head back out to Jeff Cate and Cade Beasley. And, man, what a game. Cleveland really flexed on this one tonight.
1: They definitely did, and I'll tell you what, guys, continuing what they've done over pretty much the course of the season, especially last week when we saw them, Cade Beasley, for sure, with their win over Tyner, but they kept it rolling here with a big 44-10 victory over the County City rival Bradley Central. We are joined by Tyrell Amerson, number 26 for the Cleveland Blue Raiders, joining us right here during Coca-Cola Red Zone Overtime, presented by 97 Sports Helmets and Decals, right here on Talk 102.3. And tell you what, 26, you definitely you let your rival know you guys are here to play early and often. Three touchdowns for you on the night, so congrats on the win. And just give us your overall thoughts on your team's performance here tonight.
2: We played together real good. We never gave up on each other. We know we was going to win this game if we just keep trying, keeping our foot on the gas, and just, you know, believe in each other.
1: What did you see on film that, you know, you gave you confidence that, hey, we can have success on the ground against these guys? Because, I mean, it wasn't just you, but, I mean, just the rushing attack you guys had all night definitely set the tone, I think.
2: Yes, sir. They was playing 302, and just the whole middle field was just wide open. And, you know, the run game was just going to be there.
3: All right, Tyrell, I said earlier in our broadcast, dude, man, I love watching you play, dude. It's like no one can take you down out there. Did you rub oil on yourself before you got this?
2: No, I didn't.
3: Oh, man, is there any, like, pregame ritual or anything you have, you know, get in

0: that mindset of, I'm about to score three touchdowns right here?
1: You know, we pray every game for our game. So I love to take that prayer and take it serious, and then I love to pray that we win this game and I do something good for the team.
2: Yeah, for sure. And, you know, I think it's listed on the roster. You are a sophomore, I believe, correct?
1: So, yes, sir.
2: You know, coming in from year one to year two with Coach Brown being the head coach, kind of talk about just that offseason and kind of how you guys bought into what Coach Brown was preaching during that offseason, you know, summer workouts. You get off to this great start, you know, with only one loss. So kind of talk about that, how you guys bought in, and it's definitely paying dividends right here on the football field.
1: He definitely pushed us in the summer. You know, it was a lot of hard work, a lot of weight room, running new plays and stuff like that. And we just had to believe in each other, and we did. And so we got this good season going.
2: I'll tell you what, it was definitely an impressive performance. So, you know, we ask these guys when they join us post-game here, what do you and your boys like to do? Like, after a game, you guys go hang out somewhere at a local establishment here in Cleveland. You go out to eat. You play Madden. What do you guys do?
1: We probably go out to eat, or we just go home. Either one. We most likely go out to eat, though.
2: All right, so what's the go-to food spot for you guys?
1: Buffalo Wild Wings.
2: Okay.
1: Yeah. Ooh.
2: There you go. So are you a wings guy, boneless guy, or what are we rocking here?
1: Wings.
2: Oh, perfect.
1: Wings.
2: Cade Beasley, seal of approval right there, Cade.
0: Yeah, yeah. I think, like, if you don't pick traditional wings over boneless, like, you're just a chicken nuggets guy.
2: Yeah. 26 agrees right here, but again.
3: Well, there ain't nothing wrong with chicken nuggets either.
2: Yeah. Oh, here we go.
3: I'm taking them all, bro.
2: The guy in the studio bringing the heat while we're out here, no doubt about that. But I tell you what. Tyrell Amerson, congratulations on the win, man.
1: Thank you. Great
2: performance out there again. Three touchdowns for the Blue Raiders. It definitely helped in that 44-10 victory over the rival. Enjoy it, and good luck the rest of the way, man.
1: Thank you.
2: All right, and we are going to be joined here. You're good to go. We're going to be joined here by number two, Casey McGowan, coming up here as well shortly. Again, this is a Coca-Cola Red Zone Overtime presented by 97 Sports Helmets and Decals right here on Talk 102.3 during the Coca-Cola Red Zone. Again, if you're just now getting in the car, our final score from our Center for Sports Medicine and Orthopedics Game of the Week, Cleveland with a 44-10 victory over Bradley Central. QB1, number two, Casey McGowan, joining us right here. And I tell you what, man, congrats on the win. You've had a pretty good run here the last couple weeks, you know, overcoming that 11-point deficit last week at Tyner. You guys definitely took over late in the game. You guys set the tone early and often here. Just give us your overall thoughts from the quarterback position on this game here tonight for you.
4: Yes, sir. Thank you for having me. I just want to first give thanks to the Lord above, man. We wouldn't be here without him. And so I just think that as a team, you know, we've come together so good. And O-line, receivers, everyone's doing what they need to do. And I would say going down 11 at Tyner, they're such a good team. They have so many athletes everywhere. Us fighting back from such a good team and being able to put that on display, I think it shows teams that, you know, we're not last year and we're here to compete and here to get a win. So I think that's what teams need to recognize, that we're coming out here and we're fighting every play and we're trying to get a win.
2: Yeah, we asked Tyrell this, you know, going in from year one to year two with Chris Brown and his system, you know, you're one of the leaders on this team. Obviously, last year was a growing experience for everybody. But kind of talk about it from your perspective, just during the summer, buying in to the culture, to the program, and it's definitely paying dividends right here on the field, off to a great start this year.
4: Yes, sir. I would just say everyone bought in. And, you know, I think a lot of people don't realize how much Coach Brown has put into this team. I've had an ongoing joke, Coach Brown for president, because he runs stuff so strict, and everyone's got to buy in. If you're not buying in, you're not really a part of the team. So we've put in, you know, so many hours to get here today, and I think – a lot of people are now seeing it's paying off. And, you know, all the time we spent in the weight room, film room, usually not out here practicing when other people aren't, I think it just shows now that we're over here killing people and dominating, I think it just shows how good we've become.
0: Yeah, Kaysen, man, if I had to describe your play, man, you are electric, brother.
4: Appreciate it.
0: Out there on the field, you're so fun to watch that I was telling Jeff, man, I want some more Cleveland games coming up on our Red Zone slate just to watch you, man,
4: yes,
0: under
4: sir.
0: Center. You are killing it.
4: Thank
0: you know,
4: you.
0: Obviously, we talked about earlier, Bradley Central's been beating y'all. I think this is what, the first time?
2: It was 10 out of 11 first time in a couple
0: of
2: years.
0: 10 out of 11. Sir. Is this something that Coach Brown kind of circled, maybe even before the season started, of, hey, guys, we got to turn this around. We're a better football team than this.
4: Yes, sir. I would say Coach Brown does a good job of keeping that away of, hey, it's a rivalry game to everyone else, you know, but to him it's just, hey, it's another game, let's go out there, you know, let's play through it. And I would say Damon Floyd, you know, the coach on the other side, I'm really good friends with him and his daughter, we're really good friends. He does an outstanding job. You know, this team has been super good for, I mean, 20 years he's been there, and so
2: yep. Us
4: coming out with a dub tonight was really awesome. But yeah, like I said, Coach Brown doesn't really circle any games. He thinks every game is a game to go out there and attack and to win.
0: Yeah, Kaysen, one more thing, man. McGowan means something here, right, in Cleveland. Your brother also being a really good athlete. You ever argue with him like, hey, man, I'm better than anything you wear or anything like that?
4: Yes, sir, we have it. So the other day, you know, after the Maryville game, you know, it was a tough loss, and, you know, they kind of beat us hard. He came in, and he was, you know, he's like, let's go through film. Come on, let's do it. So he is competitive, and, like, our whole household is competitive. Like I've said it a lot of times to a lot of people, but especially him, he's so harder on me. Being an older brother, he wants the best for me, and it just means a lot to me. You know, I love him, and I love all my family, and they do a great job of, you know, just keeping me, you know, level-headed and just keeping me going in the right direction.
0: Yeah, man, competitive household breeds winners, man.
4: Yes, sir.
2: That's right. So we were asking Tyrell here, you know, from your perspective, what do you like to do with the boys after a game like this? Is it Madden at somebody's house? You guys go out to eat? And what's on the post-game menu for you tonight?
4: Well, I would say a lot of people do have girlfriends on our team, so they usually take their time and go spend time with their girlfriends, go eat with them. But I would say we spend in that locker room about 20 minutes, and we're just jamming out to music, you know, just having a good time. But like I said, we go out to eat. You know, I took my lineman out to eat a few weeks ago. You know, just stuff like that, you know, just team bonding. I would say we spend so much time throughout the week when we get Friday off, Saturday and Sunday. A lot of us just go, and I got a tee time tomorrow. I'm getting ready to go play some golf tomorrow.
2: That's right.
4: So, you know, stuff like that. But I say we're so tight and we're so together. I say that everything we do is just as a team. And I say after, like I said, just being in the locker room with the guys is just awesome.
2: Well, that's good stuff. That's a perfect way to end it. Well, hey, Casey McGowan, number two for the Cleveland Blue Raiders. Appreciate the time, man. Congrats on the win over your rival tonight. 6-1 start. How's it feel?
4: Oh, it feels awesome. Going from 1-9 to 6-1, a lot of people are like, how'd you do it? And I really do give all praise to Coach Brown because he's just done a great job. And every other coach, you know, just the team is bought in, and he's a great coach, and I love playing for him.
2: Well, everybody, not just locally, but statewide, definitely taking notes. I appreciate the time, and good luck the rest of the way, man.
4: Thank y'all so much. Y'all have a good one.
2: You too. Let's go ahead and throw it back to you guys for a quick scoreboard and commercial break. And on the other side, we will we'll be joined by the head coach of the Cleveland Blue Raiders, Chris Brown. But again, final score from tonight's Center for Sports Medicine and Orthopedics Game of the Week, Cleveland 44, Bradley Central 10.
3: All right. Thanks, fellas. And this scoreboard brought to you by, Center for Sports Medicine and Orthopedics. Kenny, go ahead and give us the finals that you have, sir.
5: All right, so for the Center for Sports Medicine and Orthopedics Game of the Week, we had Cleveland taking down Bradley Central 44-10. Baylor taking down Macaulay 49-7. Knox Grace defeating Boyd Buchanan 57-20. CAK defeating CCS 21-10.
3: That was actually 27-10.
5: My bad. I didn't even know they scored again.
3: Kenny.
5: That's on me.
3: Unbelievable.
5: I'm not doing my job. They got to fire me, coach. Walker Valley defeating East Hamilton 49-7. Hickson defeating Central 33-9. Kingston defeating McMinn Central 27-13. Silverdale taking down Lakeway 33-14. Marion County defeating Bledsoe County 27-0. Meigs County defeating Brainerd 64-0. And Knox Webb defeating Notre Dame 34-14.
3: Well, you also had Knox Central defeating McMinn County 42-20. In more Tennessee action, it's Pigeon Forge defeating Polk County 21-14. Ray County shuts out Lenora City 56-0. Dramatic pause. Red Bank shuts out Signal Mountain 26-0. And Soddy Daisy with a win over Ootowah 59-28. In Georgia action's the finals for you here. Northwest Whitfield 28-14 over Adairsville. Dalton defeats Allatoona 49-7. It was Dade County with a slim win over Fannin County 28-21. And this one, not so slim. It was Calhoun Big over Southeast Whitfield 49-13. A quick break. Coming back with more Red Zone Overtime.
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0: A quick update before we head back out to Jeff Kate and Cade Beasley at our Sever Sports Medicine Game of the Week. Lafayette trying to tie it up in Ringgold. It is Ringgold 43, Lafayette 36. They were on the, let me go into my texture here. They were on the half-yard line, did not score. There's under 3 minutes to play. Ringgold ball, and they are up 43-36. So we'll keep you updated on that one. Back out to our Center for Sports Medicine, Orthopedics Game of the Week. A little red zone overtime for you with Jeff Kate, Cade Beasley.
1: Indeed, Cowboy, thank you very much. And welcome back in, everybody, to our Center for Sports Medicine Orthopedics Game of the Week. Final score, Cleveland 44, Bradley Central 10. We are joined by the head coach of the Cleveland Blue Raiders and back-to-back weeks post-game coach, Chris Brown. How are we doing, first of all? And congrats on the big, big win. You guys definitely set the tone early and kept your foot on the gas all the way to the triple zeros at the scoreboard.
2: Well, thank you, guys. I appreciate y'all being here. And I'm feeling much better than I was about 4 hours ago. So it's nice to have this wonderful experience, this game, this community to come out to. But it's awfully nice to have it finished.
1: Yeah, no doubt. So, we were talking about this a little bit during the show tonight. But, last week it seemed like the passing attack really got going at Tyner. And tonight was just a flip of the script, just dominating on the ground. I mean, it wasn't just one guy. You had three or four guys just toting the rock and just, sticking their noses up the middle and not being afraid to get hit and get those tough yards.
2: No, credit to how hard our running backs run and what a great job our offensive line has done and how well Coach Braun and Coach Bergacre have brought that unit. And they believe in each other, and we believe we can lean on them and get it done.
3: Coach Brown, has any of your players ever made fun of your name in any way? Because if, you don't know, you have the same name as a really famous R&B singer.
2: No, there were times in different teaching spots where I'd have to introduce myself as not that Chris Brown. But no, I think my kids know, but they show the proper amount of respect.
3: I got you. We were at Marion County just a few weeks ago, Coach, and, the environment that they bring, I see some similarities here with Cleveland and the people that you bring here. How much does the crowd and the fans mean to you on Fridays like this?
2: And I won't stop there. Just our tremendous band, our excellent dance and cheerleading teams, our student section and who runs them, and our administration and our athletic director, they do just such a wonderful job of infusing a great culture all the way through every aspect of our school. And today, as much as it drives a head coach nuts, but the 5:30 a.m. pep rally and just to see hundreds of kids here at 5:30 in the morning to celebrate, and then all the support at the game, it's just a trickle-down effect of our director of schools all the way through our principal, and then somehow it filters to me.
1: Cleveland head football coach Chris Brown joining us right here on Coca-Cola Red Zone Overtime, presented by 97 Sports Helmets and Decals, right here on Talk 102.3 on the Coca-Cola Red Zone. And fall break's next week. You guys, you're off next week as well. So I know you guys are going to practice here a few days a week, but what's the Brown family going to do to kind of unplug and just enjoy life away from football for a Friday night for a change?
2: Well, our running joke, we got a doubleheader soccer game tomorrow.
1: There we go.
2: I'm extremely excited for. It's... You'd hate to say this, but so much of your time, even away from the actual football field, is spent preparing for the next opponent or, media or whatnot. And I think, my wife and my daughter, they deserve to have the best of me when there's not that next game bearing down our neck, and then they'll get it. So we're going to enjoy some good dinners. We're going to enjoy some, hopefully, some fall weather if it ever decides to be fall.
1: Amen.
2: Get out on our porch a little bit and just enjoy, what actually matters in this world.
1: You've been a part of a lot of great rivalry games across, your stints at,
2: Very blessed.
1: Locally. Kind of talk about this one right here, because, for anybody that hasn't been to this game, a lot of different rivalries, definitely get more of the spotlight nationally and locally, but this one's pretty special right here between these two teams.
2: Oh, no, it is, and I really vividly remember 2017, and unless you're in it, and especially if you live here or if you're from here, you don't realize what the game pulls out of you. Like, very mundane or calm or tranquil people just absolutely transform when this game gets mentioned and obviously when it gets played, because it's so deeply rooted and invested in every person that lives here. So when you get to the culmination, when you get to the kickoff and you're literally standing in between it, it's got its own feel. It's different. It moves different. It's different energy.
1: And you mentioned this as well. We're talking about the off week and allowing these guys to kind of, rest and recharge their bodies, because, like you mentioned, and we've talked about this as well, I mean, just how hard they played, and like you mentioned as well, just sticking their nose in, playing and giving everything they have, not just for this school, but their brothers. So kind of talk about just allowing those guys to kind of recharge, because this final three-game stretch coming up is going to be huge for y'all's playoff positioning.
2: Yes, I mean, I know, and Our kids, we train them hard. Coach Clark Lockerbie has done a tremendous job in our off-season training, and you roll that straight into spring practice, and what does everyone want to do in the spring? You want to establish physicality, and then for us, it just became our identity, so all we know is to throw our bodies around, and I'm glad you mentioned it. There's an extra level that you go to with that when you love and trust the people next to you. So we don't just throw ours around to get our glory, to get our play. We literally throw it harder than anybody else because we want it for our teammates, and that's what the film shows.
3: Yeah, no, I just wanted to add on right there. I mean, you talk about teamwork and wanting to do it for the team. I'm seeing you right here, Coach, waving at all these guys walking by. They obviously respect you so much, and I'm sure it goes the same way for you, man.
2: Yeah, it's cliche, but it's not. If you want them to play with great love and respect and passion for each other and for you, then you better love them. And if you train them as hard as we do and you practice them as hard as we do and you hold them accountable, then none of that works if they don't truly believe that you actually care about them as a person. So that's what has to be established and carry us through first and always. So it's love goes both ways. So does respect.
3: Love it. Thank you, Coach.
1: Yeah, no doubt. And, well, Coach, first of all, again, thank you so much for waiting around for us and talking ball with us off air. We love those conversations a lot. So big win, 44-10 for you guys over Bradley Central. And we mentioned this last week. You mentioned going to the soccer pitch tomorrow, how I fumbled the ball. You look behind you against the wall right there. We got some hydration fuel, son.
2: Oh, my gosh. Well, folks, these Capri Suns are going to come in handy. I better not let my staff see them because they may not make it out, and my daughter would be very upset, but that's first class right there. Well, thank you, sir.
1: Well, hey, it's going to fuel victories. We want a full game film and recap after fall break for sure, right?
2: Oh lordy.
1: Well, thank you again, Coach. We appreciate
2: it. Appreciate it.
1: All right, guys, let's throw it back to the studio. But again, final score from tonight's Center for Sports Medicine and Orthopedics game of the week: Cleveland 44, Bradley Central 10.
0: All right. Thanks, fellas. Appreciate that. And yeah, great game. Cleveland, man, on fire. They really are. It is a tough, tough team this year. Really, what a great turnaround in year two of a Coach Brown era. All right. We won't give a full scoreboard, but Kenny, actually, let's just go ahead and run through the finals again in Tennessee.
4: All right. For the Center for Sports Medicine and Orthopedics and Friday Night Rivals game of the week, we have Cleveland taking down Bradley Central 44-10. We also have Baylor taking down McCauley 49-7 in their crosstown rivalry matchup as well. Knox Grace defeats Boyd Buchanan 57-20. CAK defeats CCS 27-10, as I was correcting on earlier. I guess my bad on that earlier, you guys. I have Walker Valley defeating East Hamilton 49-7. And do you know if that East Ridge game is final yet?
0: I do not. Let me see.
4: While he's checking on that, I have Hickson defeating Central 33-9. I had let me double check.
0: Got a final in on, and thank you, 605, the Howard Sell Creek game.
4: That's what I was just about to look on. Last time I checked, it was Howard up 28-22.
0: And that is the final.
4: All right.
0: So Howard with a big win there.
4: So Howard defeats Sell Creek 28-22. Roane County of Kingston defeats McMinn Central 27-13. Silverdale defeats Lakeway Christian 33-14. Marion County takes down Bledsoe 27-0. Knox Central defeats McMinn County 42-20. Meigs County defeats Brainerd 64-0. And Grundy County defeats Monterey 35-0, as long as Knox Webb defeating Notre Dame 34-14.
0: All right, another Tennessee action. It's Pigeon Forge defeating Polk County 21-14. It's Ray County shutting out Lenore City 56-0. And you have a final on the Sequatchie County game?
4: Let me double check. Last time I checked, I had a 22-10.
0: Okay, it's 38-10 and a fourth the last I had for Sequatchie. So we should have that final here in just a few. Signal Mountain Red Bank went at it tonight, and the Lions of Red Bank victorious. They shut out Signal Mountain 26-0. It was Saudi Daisy over Ottawa 59-28. In Georgia action, Northwest Whitfield defeats Adairsville 28-14. It was Dalton over Allatoona 49-7. Dade County over Fannin County 28-21. And Calhoun over Southeast Whitfield, 49-13. And a quick note, we appreciate you sending in the scores.
4: It's a quick update as well. Sequatchie County actually defeats Watertown 44-10.
0: 44-10, all mm-hmm. right. Yes, if you do send the scores in, please include the quarter or if it's a final. That would help. We, again, appreciate you doing that. But, if you could let us know where it's at in the game, certainly would appreciate that. And this is the Coca-Cola Red Zone. We'll take a quick break. Actually, before we do that, let's head to our Warren and Griffin hotline. 423-267-1023. Hello, you're on the Coca-Cola Red Zone.
5: Hey, would like to have a little bit of H-Town Boys for Hickson's first victory this year.
0: Oh, does Chip know about the H-Town Boys?
4: I think he might have a little bit. I think we've gotten it before.
6: Yeah, I do, yeah.
0: Okay.
6: Yeah, I've been initiated, yeah.
0: Okay, we might do that, Frank.
5: All right, thanks. Appreciate it. Have a good weekend, boys.
0: All right, man. You too. Hello, you're on the Coca-Cola Red Zone.
7: Yeah, I was going to get an update on the Ringo game.
0: Okay.
7: Ringo won 43-36, had a big goal line stand at the end of the game. Ty Henderson for Ringo plugged the middle up. A couple boys made the tackle, and Ringo held on to win 43-36.
0: 43-36. Both of those teams undefeated, I believe. And yeah, felt like that was going to be a really, really close game. And that turned out to be the case. So appreciate the update, man.
7: Yes, sir. Y'all have a good one.
0: All right. Thank you. Appreciate that. Ringgold with the victory over Lafayette, 43-36. All right. Quick break. And we'll return with more Red Zone Overtime on the Talk Monster 102.3.

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1: How did I lose weight? 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

0: This is Red Zone Overtime. So let's head back out to the location of our Center for Sports Medicine and Orthopedics. Game of the week. Cleveland, Bradley Central. It got ugly quickly, and it ended ugly as Cleveland, the victor, 44-10 over Bradley Central. Fellas, well, you can't hit them all, even though it was a good game. I mean, it's fun to watch, I'm sure. Lots of offensive pieces out there, but not as to be honest with you, we talked about it before, Jeff. This went about the way I thought it would go.
1: Yeah. Yeah, no doubt. I mean, if you look across both big rivalry games across the area tonight, I think everybody on this squad right here probably thought they weren't going to be close. No disrespect to Blue Chips, McCauley Blue Tornado, but I just kind of goes to show kind of the on the opposite sidelines, kind of what those teams are working with for sure. And like we mentioned with Case McGowan, down there in the end zone before we made our way back up here topside, not just locally, but I think a lot of teams statewide are definitely taking notice. And I think it's official. Cowboy, you've said it a lot. It's definitely official. Cleveland's back, Kate Beasley.
2: Oh, yeah. I mean, you say Cleveland's back. I didn't know. I don't know much about Cleveland's football history, honestly. But I'm going to agree with you. Cleveland is back. Based off what I saw today, just amazing football play right here. And this was a very lopsided game. Still super exciting plays. I would not sit here and say that this was a boring game by any means.
1: No, no doubt. I mean, just seeing kind of these guys doing what they do best and kind of, continuing that, the momentum that we saw last week in their fourth quarter comeback against Tyner. They definitely weren't going to let the emotions of a rivalry game right here on their home field, get the best of them. I mean, we should have known right then and there on the first series of the game when on the interception return for the touchdown. It was off to the races then. You could definitely see, the home side over there. They were fired up. The Rowdy Raiders were definitely getting going early and often. And I tell you what, we were talking to Coach Brown, obviously, during the break and stuff, and you could tell that this win definitely means a lot to him. And, kind of going through some growing pains as, trying to get a program back on its right footing where, Cleveland should be. They had definitely done that and then some, but again, Cleveland with the 44-10 victory over Bradley Central in tonight's Center for Sports Medicine and Orthopedics Game of the Week. And this is the first time we've had a chance to look over redzonescores.com here in a little bit. So Knox Grace with a big win over Boy Buchanan, that's setting up that massive region showdown against Silverdale next week at Bonnie Oaks. Silverdale with probably the surprise of the night, really knocking off Lakeway Christian to give them their first loss of the season. I heard you guys talking about that Ringgold Lafayette game. I know Lafayette was looking to tie the game up. How did that game wind up going? Because both of those teams are coming in unbeaten. We were talking about that on Tuesday, Joe, on Off the Bench Radio. So how did that game wind up down there at Don Patterson Field tonight?
0: Yeah, Lafayette came back. It was 43-29. Lafayette scores to make it 43-36. And they get the ball. They get all the way down to the half-yard line. Ringgold holds, and therefore winning the game with that hold 43-36. So a great game in Ringgold.
1: Yeah, no doubt. And I just came across this one right here. Kind of a rough few weeks for the Sail Creek Creek Kitties over there. Losing to the Howard 28-22. They were shut out by Central last week, right? And then just to kind of see how they responded. So kind of an interesting times out there for Coach Fitzgerald's team out there at Sail Creek for sure. And obviously, the big one nationally and locally, unless you listen to Coca-Cola Red Zone, of course, it was a Baylor with a 49-7 victory over McCauley in that battle right there. Joe, any surprise? I'm not surprised that Marion County won this game against Bledsoe County. You being a Pikeville guy, for Marion County to go in there and not just beat those guys, but shut them out 27-0, that says a lot about Coach Starkey's team over there in Jasper.
0: Yeah, a little surprised by that. I thought it would be a lot closer. Now, I expected Marion County to win by 10 points or so, but that surprises me a little bit. Marion County, we know what they've had here recently, and it just goes to show you that they're not going anywhere either. They still got plenty of a say when it comes to who's going to take that state title.
1: Yeah, no doubt about that for sure. And, kind of looking over some more of these scores again, redzonescores.com. You can find all the scores as we get them right there. Any surprise that Walker Valley and Ray County are doing the dang thing offensively still, with Walker Valley getting a 49-7 win at East Ham and Ray County shutting out Lenoir City?
0: Not at all. That we seemingly say it every week that
1: what's coming.
0: Yeah, that matchup is directly in our scope, right in the middle.
1: And even Kate Beasley was even talking about that during one of our commercial breaks about heading back up to Evansville. So we'll definitely see what happens. And do we need to work on the contract to get Cowboy Joe Varner back to Ray County High School for the first time in a long time, especially underneath the Friday Night Lights on a big stage that the Coca-Cola Red Zone might offer that week? We'll see. A lot of football to be played. But like you said, Joe, that game is definitely circled in pencil on our radar for sure.
0: Well, yeah, it's going to take a big game to get me out because, I demand the best. And, that would be the best.
3: Yeah. If you go out there, last year whenever they took Kurt out to this, oh my gosh, it was at the Sail Creek?
1: Sail Creek.
3: I was able to run it in here by myself, low-key, so I can handle it. Don't worry about having to leave me by myself.
1: Well, let me just tell you.
0: Don't
3: worry about me,
0: fellas.
3: Don't worry about me. I can handle it.
1: Yeah, nobody's worried about Cowboy. But, going back to that game right there, I mean, I think you guys had more fun in that studio than what we saw with South Pittsburgh. It was a Mercer. It was like 50-something to nothing. So, you never know. We are looking ahead to, I will say this. I know Coach Brown was talking about, Cleveland being off next week for fall break. That following week right there were a lot. I think, Hamilton County's off for fall break. A lot of the private schools are off for fall break. So that schedule right there is going to be interesting to kind of see, with teams on fall break and some playing. That's going to be interesting to see, what their practice schedule's like, because, you want your kids to have an enjoyable fall break, but if they got games on Friday, KBZ, they're going to have to practice every day until Thursday for the walkthrough.
2: Especially if they're a team, kind of like Cleveland right here, where they're on the cusp of, winning region and stuff like that. Do you continue practicing through the breaks and stuff like that just because you're so close and you don't want the guys to get rusty? It's a lot of stuff to think about here.
1: It really is. So, again, we're back here at Benny Monroe Stadium. Coca-Cola Red Zone Overtime, 97 Sports, Hamilton Decals, putting that on. KBZ, you have another stadium marking off your list in your first season on the Red Zone. Where does this one rank so far? I think Ray County had taken the lead, or maybe Marion was up there.
4: How's that season ticket section looking up there at Benny Monroe Stadium?
2: As good as, I'm telling you, Marion County, they threw out the seats, right?
1: That's not noticeable.
2: That they got right there. They have the seats with the backs on them for the season ticket holders. And, I'll say here, Cleveland doesn't have that.
1: You can see, I'm looking right now. You can kind of see the different shades of, silver or aluminum over there, KB. So you see what I'm talking about? It looks like you have, those basic bleachers. It looks like they might have some chair backs between the 40s.
2: You know what?
1: I think it's true.
2: Oh, crap. I'm wrong. They do have backs.
1: There you go.
2: They do. Marion County still wins, though. At the end of the day, those fried Oreos, they bump them up a few points. Those were really good. I didn't see any fried Oreos here. They were really selling the lemonade. They really were wanting people to buy lemonade over here.
1: I think you're worried about the lines to the bathrooms at halftime. You're like, I'm not getting over there.
2: No, I didn't. And can I say this on air? I went.
1: No, don't.
2: Okay, cool. I waited in the horde and of the crowd of people to wait and use the bathroom here next to concession stands like every upstanding citizen.
1: Believe that story if you want to or not, ladies and gentlemen, but that's why we have the stash right here on the Coca-Cola Red Zone, no doubt about that. I tell you what, before we go to our final break, our final scoreboard, did want to mention this. 97 Sports, Helmets and Decals, again, want to thank them for providing the mini helmets for our on-site setup and kind of helping put the Game of the Week trophy together. Which back-to-back weeks goes right here to Cleveland High School, by the way. So everybody was giving us a hard time about going to Tyner three times. We're waiting for the heat coming from them. Cleveland's won it two times in a row. They did that themselves. Go blame Cleveland Blue Raiders, no doubt about that. But 97 Sports Helmets and Decals is Tennessee's hometown decal and mini helmet provider. Located in Maryville, Tennessee, right up the road for sure. If you're a coach, football, baseball, softball, doesn't matter. You're looking to update your programs. High-quality lids. I tell you what, and they definitely pop underneath the Friday Night Lights. Those decals are made with premium materials for sure. If you're looking for a mini helmet, it won't be long before we're talking about Christmas shopping and beating that rush for sure. You got a football fan in your life. If you want to get Kay Beasley a Signal Mountain Eagles mini helmet, reach out to Doug Carter at 97 Sports Promotions, and they can definitely hook you up. They even put Cowboy Joe Varner on a mini helmet a few years ago. Yep. Joe, you know what I'm talking about right there. And yep. Except for the subject on the helmet, it looked pretty good. I will say that for sure. But 97sportspromotions.com, or you can give them a call at 865-318-1242. And again, thanks to those guys for helping us put on Coca-Cola Red Zone Overtime, again, presented by 97 Sports Helmets and Decals. But again, final score from tonight's Center for Sports Medicine and Orthopedics Game of the Week, Cleveland 44. Bradley Central 10.
0: And real quick, Jeff, before we hit our break, got to give a big shout out to our man Smoke of Students of the Game.
1: Yes.
0: He is in a hospital right now down in Atlanta. He was on his way to see Grayson play Miami Carroll, I believe.
1: That is correct.
0: Yeah. And had a little situation. So he's in the ICU right now. So I don't think it's anything too serious, even though when you hear ICU, you think serious.
3: Yeah.
0: But I had a text exchange with him, and he's in good spirits. So we just want to send our thoughts and prayers out to Smoke, and of course, and Lito too. I just want to make sure, you know, I made sure to let him know if he needs anything, we got him. And
1: no doubt.
0: Just hope he gets better real, real soon. So if you're out there listening, Smoke, we're thinking about you, brother. We love you.
1: I mean, listen, he could be in the hospital. He's still going to keep up with the high school football coverage across the area. He's just like the rest of us. He loves, he breathes, and eats this stuff. No doubt about that. And you could tell, like, some of his social posts was like, you know, just feeling fatigued and stuff. And like, man, he grinds. Him and Lito both grind. They keep their nose to the grindstone for sure. And just doing the dang thing like they always do for sure. But yeah, Smoke, we're thinking about you, buddy. Heal up fast and get back on the sideline soon. So we'll throw it back to you guys for our final break and scoreboard.
0: All right, Jeff, appreciate it, man. Yeah, and if you're on X, send him a get well message at SOTG Smoke. You can find Students of the Game. They've got Instagram, YouTube. So follow them, and like I said, just send Smoke a get well message. I know he would appreciate that. That's SOTG Smoke on X. Good dudes. Really, really good dudes. So yeah, hope he gets better real soon. All right, so let's do one more scoreboard, doing all finals, and then we're going to wrap it up here in just a few on the Coca-Cola Red Zone Overtime. What you got, Kenny?
3: All right, for the Center for Sports Medicine and Orthopedics and Friday Night Rivals Game of the Week, Cleveland takes down Bradley Central 44-10. Baylor takes down McCauley 49-7. Knox Grace defeats Boyd Buchanan 57-20. Christian Academy of Knoxville. CAK, the same thing actually. I never knew that. It's literally the same thing, just backwards. But they beat CCS 27-10. Tyner defeats Chat Prep 27-12. Copper Basin defeats Lookout Valley 61-20. And do we ever still find out the East Ridge score?
0: That is a final, 55-8.
3: 55-8 would be the final for that score. Walker Valley defeats East Hamilton 49-7. I'm guessing you didn't have one for Tri-Cities.
0: I do not.
3: Tri-State. Hickson defeats Central 33-9. Howard defeats Sail Creek 28-22. Kingston defeats McMinn Central 27-13. Silverdale defeats Lakeway Christian 33-14. Marion County defeats Bledsoe 27-0. Knox Central defeats McMinn County 42-20. Meigs County defeats Brainerd 64-0. Grundy County defeats Monterey 35-0. And Knox Webb defeats Notre Dame 34-14.
0: You had Pigeon Forge defeating Polk County 21-14. Ray County shutting out Lenore City 56-0. Sequatchie County over Watertown 44-10. Red Bank shuts out Signal Mountain 26-0. And Soddy Daisy defeats Ootawah 59-28. In Georgia action, it's Northwest Whitfield over Adairsville 28-14. Christian Heritage over Gordon Lee 35-31. Dalton with an easy win over Allatoona 49-7. Dade County over Fannin County 28-21. You have Heritage over Ridgeland 35-21. Ringgold over Lafayette 43-36. And in a defensive battle, it was Coahuila Creek 3, Maury County, 0. That is a final. And you also had Calhoun defeating Southeast Whitfield 49-13. Our final break of the evening on the Coca-Cola Red Zone. A little Red Zone overtime for you. So stay tuned. One more segment left. Then you get in me crunk, now I'm ready for drama. And motherfucker gun. We'll be standing right here on our own 2 feet. But if you bring you one, we still won't run.
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0: Congrats, fellas. Hey, little H-Town for you. Verse. All right, ladies and gentlemen. It is a wrap for week 7 of the Coca-Cola Red Zone. Fantastic job, Chip and Kenny. Anything you would like to add before we say goodbye?
1: Nah. Just letting the song play out.
2: Yeah, we're good. Nah. We're good.
0: All right. Well, great job, everybody. Thanks to Jeff Kate and Cade Beasley out on location. We'll do it again next Friday. We'll let this run for the last 10 seconds. H-Town.
1: They might be on spring break, but we aren't.
0: No, we are not.
1: Oh, thanks, it's everybody. Fall anyway.
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5: From ABC News, I'm Dave Packer. The U.S. economy showing signs of a slowdown. Friday's government report showing employers adding just 29,000 jobs in September, well below expectations. The unemployment rate edging up to 4.2%. White House Economic Director Kevin Hassett said the trend is still positive.
6: One of the things about jobs numbers is that they go up and down, and you have to smooth through over the last 3 or 4 months to see what's going on. And those numbers are really positive.
5: As drivers around the world deal with record high gas prices, now some possible relief.
7: Member countries of the Group of Seven, or G7, agreeing to release 100 million barrels of diesel fuel and crude oil from reserve stock. The countries have also agreed not to impose any export bans on allies as the fuel is moved around. President Trump has floated a potential ban on U.S. diesel exports, which would hit European economies hard.
8: We're not going to be doing the export ban.
7: Alex Stone, ABC News, Los Angeles.
5: President Trump making his first comments on the gang rape allegations at Cornell University. He was asked about New York Attorney General Letitia James, who he's long feuded with, taking the case.
8: I feel badly for whoever she's looking at because they won't get a fair shake.
5: And we've learned one of the Cornell fraternity brothers who allegedly attacked Jane Doe appeared to show remorse days later, writing to her in a text message that was showed to ABC News, quote, "I just want to apologize for how things went down the other night." Multiple sources identifying the co-pilot accused of stabbing the captain of an Israel-bound flight and plunging the plane into a terrifying nosedive in an attempt to crash it as 29-year-old Hammam al-Hammami.
9: Sources say the suspect, who has still not been publicly identified, is an Omani national. And while working as a co-pilot trainee for Oman Air in 2024, he was suspended from flying after the airline found he had extremist materials. But he was allowed to continue working for that airline in an administrative role.
5: That's ABC's Tom Sophie Burridge. 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
10: Here's the official forecast for tonight. Mostly cloudy, 70 the low. Showers likely tomorrow. Afternoon thunderstorms possible and a high of 88. More showers and thunderstorms heading into tomorrow night. 70 the expected low. Sunday, rain and thunderstorms, 79. Showers and thunderstorms for Sunday night, 64. Monday, mostly sunny. It's going to be windy, though. Gusts could reach 20 miles per hour. A high of 83. Monday night, clear, 55. I'm Craig Allen.
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13: 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I'm up at like 2:35. 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
4: This morning, for the first time, we're seeing the room inside the Chi-Fi house at Cornell, where Jane Doe says she was drugged and raped by multiple fraternity brothers. And we're reading more of those vile Snapchat messages shared among more than 50 fraternity brothers during the alleged assault. The friend Jane Doe went to see that night messaging the group a photo that appears to show her in the bedroom. One brother asking, "Shop still open?" Another saying, "LFG." That friend of Jane Doe's inviting them all to the room, writing, "Boys, come whip it out."
5: What's LFG?
6: Let's effing go.
5: Oh, okay. Huh. All right. I never know what the acronyms are. So all the, I got, five, six televisions in front of me, and every one of them is talking the Cornell rape case, and most of them leading with some sort of headline of new details come out. Are there new details?
6: Yes. Whether they're relevant or not is a completely different question. They are absolutely lurid details that can be repeated to you on the TV screen to keep you tuned in, which is fine. It's an information economy. I need to grow up and get over it. But I am just so horrified and disgusted by people's willingness to grab ratings and clicks and the rest of it while ignoring the factual, the real factual questions about the case. Did a rape take place or didn't it? And there are all sorts of different subtopics on this, including politicians' desperate need, like Kathy Hochul, to get in front of the crowd and make it clear that I'm against rape too, whether one occurred or not. But whether it occurred or not is really not a question a lot of people are interested in. But before we get onto that, just a little more from Aaron Katursky about various online communications amongst the people involved.
4: Text messages reviewed by ABC News show a second fraternity brother and one of her alleged attackers writing, "I just wanted to apologize for how things went down the other night." She responded, "At the end of the day, none of the sexual stuff was illegal, and honestly, I really liked being with you." Nearly 2 weeks later,

0: Jane Doe's view appeared to change. Let's be clear that 90% of what happened that night was not consensual. She added, all I remember after that was you giving me ketamine.
1: All right, so where do we even start? I've recently learned that it's fairly common among victims, I don't say survivors, it's jivey, sorry, victims of sexual abuse, that their stories do change and sometimes they seek to minimize what happened at first. I don't know why precisely, but I'm told it's not uncommon. Really interesting. Further clouds the waters. Mm. The fact that she said specifically none of the sexual stuff was illegal, don't worry about that. And then later, when word around campus was, this chick is a slut, and a number of people reached out to her and said, it sounds like rape to me. You're not a slut. You're a victim. And she said, yeah, yeah, I'm a victim. Now, does that mean Joe Getty saying she wasn't a victim? No, I don't know. I wasn't there. But anybody who's acting like it is clearly, obviously, A or B is, as I've said 20 times, either a liar or a fool. It was terrible and a situation you don't walk through the worst neighborhood in the world with diamonds dripping off of you. Don't. If you do and you get mugged, that does not excuse the brute, the criminal, the scum who robbed you. But it's a terrible idea. And that needs to be the message to a lot of young women out of this. Anyway, back to some of the factual stuff.
2: Well, and then, you know, like I was talking about yesterday, if in her mind it was consensual, and she was perfectly okay with everything happening, and then at some point she wasn't, when did that occur? How would you slow it down at that point? Everybody's hammered out of their mind.
1: Right.
2: That's a rough situation.
1: And you get into, and if we're talking about a criminal case here, there's zero chance these guys will get convicted. There's just not a chance. Because of all the extenuating circumstances. But if you want to get into, all right, so you've got this, you know, group sex going on and somebody does something you don't like and you say, hey, cut it out, and everybody's wasted. And he does it for two more seconds and you say, cut it out, and he stops. What is that in the real world? What is that really? Anyway, I was struck by this article as everybody's piling on. I guess they have to report it because it happened. But the New York Times, of course, Cornell students call for change at fiery public meeting. There were fiery testimonies, voices lurching, and pleas for action from school leadership. There are fingers pointed angrily at Cornell University's internal investigations, including by a woman who faced her student government representatives and said emphatically, I am also speaking as Jane Doe. And I'm sure she had a terrible experience, and I'm sure it affected her, and but that has nothing to do with the facts of the case. Nothing. Well, student government convened a special hearing on public hearing on sexual assault Thursday. Some 100 people turned out to share their raw emotions in a student union auditorium, Cornell flags and chandeliers hanging overhead. Some broke down in tears, channeling the churning emotions of the broader campus. They walked forward one by one to offer testimonies, facing a semicircle of somber-faced student assembly representatives who were surrounded by backpacks and soda bottles. The problem with this is you could describe that scene and say about global warming and climate change, or about the genocide in Gaza, or about half a dozen other topics. You got a bunch of angry college students lecturing adults on what they should have done. Sorry. All right. Click. That story's done. It has nothing to do with what really happened here. I don't know. It's just so frustrating. Oh, and Kathy Hochul said she doesn't trust the local prosecutor. I don't know. Maybe he is tainted. Maybe he is biased. He's trying to cover his tracks. That's worth looking into. But to return to reliability and impartiality, she has appointed Letitia James to look into the case. The same gal who cooked up all those fanciful charges against Trump in the victimless fraud case.
2: Yeah, so that's, man, where we are. It sure doesn't help anything when you have politicians jump in who are obviously just trying to show, hey, I'm on the side of the crowd that's angry about this. That is not the best way to get to the truth on anything.
1: Right.
2: Even without knowing any of the facts, it's the climate of campuses at prestigious universities across the country is not believe men.
1: No. No.
2: And never had, and hasn't been for, you know, since the 50s, I'm guessing, if it even was then. So, but, so it's just hard to imagine that the campus would have downplayed this if there was much there anyway.
1: Mm-hmm. So what question are you trying to answer? I guess I would ask everybody involved, including the folks listening. I have been focused on whether a sexual assault took place according to the law, because, for instance, at this student meeting and the politicians, they're howling for these guys to be prosecuted, howling that anything short of long prison sentences is a miscarriage of justice, a notion I find abhorrent. Because as one of the young men's lawyers pointed out, look, with all due respect for the victim and her rights and all that, the rights of the accused are like a really important part of our Constitution. And it seems like people are howling to throw them out. We can't do that. We shouldn't do that.
2: Well, I'm guessing very quickly after that night, she wished that night had never happened. But the way it seems to have played out, clearly, it's not the same situation for all seven of those dudes.
1: Oh, no.
2: Because by her own description, there was, you know, there was one guy she's actually interested in, you know, romantically interested in. Then another guy she was okay with being around. Then, you know, I don't know who the last guy was that was involved that she might not have known at all. But those are all very different circumstances. So you can't just lump them all together. So now you've got a trial where you've got to nail down, okay, you were in the room at 9:06, and but you, that guy came in at 10:30 or whatever. I mean, how would you possibly nail that stuff down when everybody's hammered out of their mind?
1: Right. And this guy wandered in, said, holy crap, and walked out again. And this guy touched her on a butt, and who knows? And nobody can testify with any authority to that, including her. She said so herself. Things are really fuzzy. Oh, boy. In fairness, yes.
2: Where do you think this is going to go? Do you think this is going to reach a peak of like maybe yesterday? And then it kind of just goes away. No prosecutions ever come forward.
1: There will be
2: no charges.
1: Ultimately, there will be various civil suits that will be settled and or dismissed. I think that's most of it. The criminal stuff. See, the problem is a person like Letitia James or any elected prosecutor is a politician. And so they may well run a case up the flagpole because they know how easy it would be to run against them saying she didn't even prosecute these people. And she's thinking, well, there's no case here. But because it's politics, you do it anyway. So it could end like that. I don't know. I was going to say, in fairness, here is the attorney for the alleged victim. Whoops, Hansen is redoing the sheet as we speak, and the numbers have disappeared. Number 44, please, Michael.
3: I've handled abuse cases for most of my career. I've handled my Harvey Weinstein cases, Sean Combs cases, tons of these cases. There's a process that rape survivors go through. First one is denial. That's what you did at the beginning. It's classic, textbook. Then shame. Everybody's saying I'm a tramp, all this kind of stuff, classic thing. And then it's the acceptance that, hey, I'm a victim of a rape. This is what happened to me. I need to do something, and I've got to protect myself. And that's what she did. It's textbook.
1: Yeah, yeah, I don't doubt that there's a lot of truth to that. The problem is, again, and I'm defaulting to the criminal question, I'd be happy to lecture everyone for 15 minutes on all the things the young men did that was immoral and disgusting, and you ought to be better than that. But anyway, lecturing drunk 20-year-olds who are horny is a thankless task. Anyway, so I keep thinking about the criminal process. With all due respect to what the gentleman said, it's also absolutely possible that this gal who at one point afterward was messaging people about, hey, about how, hey, sexual norms have changed. What we did the other night was fine, and none of it was illegal. And, yeah, I guess I am a bit of a slut. That was one of the conversations.
2: Which, for women in the modern world, is a point of coolness and honor. I mean, see female comedians and all that sort of stuff. It's kind of become kind of a cool thing, but that doesn't mean you're okay with having sex with some dude you've never met before while you're hammered and you wish he wasn't in the room. I'm guessing that there are some people, some of those dudes at the tail end of this are probably mm-hmm. guilty of something, but there'd be no way to prove that.
1: Well, I suspect you're right. Yeah, yeah. But what I was going to say is that just as a defense attorney, the fact that this poor girl, and I'm calling her a poor girl because she's 20 years old. Mm. I mean, her judgment is hardly formed. Kids have been coddled so much, they haven't learned risk assessment. And this is one of the results of what we've talked about so much. You haven't been allowed to make your mistakes and the rest of it, so you get off to college and you're naive. But anyway, this girl, having made the mistake of engaging in what she engaged in to whatever extent it was willing, is now being called a slut by everybody on her campus.
2: That'd be rough.
1: Oh, it's unthinkable. Oh, it'd be miserable. You'd puke all day long from shame and regret and fear and social pressure. And then somebody says, you're not a slut if it was rape. I'm sorry. I don't know that that was her thought process, but in a criminal case, that's a gigantic reasonable doubt. Anyway, yeah, it's ugly stuff. Ugly stuff. You behave in immoral activity, you will achieve immoral results. 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
1: The makers of Pop-Tarts have announced that they are ending their partnership with the alcohol brand Buzzball over concerns that the drink may appeal to children. May? The only way these could be more marketed to kids is if they drank them on Bluey.
2: Popular children's show.
3: Is it?
2: It is.
3: Like currently?
2: I don't know.
3: I think Seth has young kids. Must be a show I'm unaware of. You're aware of Bluey, Katie?
4: Oddly enough, it's a kid's show that adults also really seem to enjoy.
3: Those are always the best.
2: Yeah, that's not odd at all to me. That's, you know, there are a lot of good shows my kids watched. I thought, you know, that's pretty clever.
4: A lot of adults that don't have kids watching Bluey, I'll put it that way.
2: Okay, that's a little weirder.
4: Yeah.
2: That's a little weirder. Okay, I'll grant you that. There's no way to cram in what I was going to talk about here.
3: Yeah, like, it's super interesting. I loved King Julian. When my kids were into that, when they were kids.
2: Only vaguely aware. I love the character from the, which movies was he?
3: He is from Madagascar.
2: Zootopia? Madagascar, that's it.
3: And yeah, he is a very, very funny ferret? No.
4: Lemur.
3: Lemur, that's right.
4: Mm-hmm.
3: My peoples love me. King Julian is hilarious.
2: Very nice.
3: And when my kids were into that, I'd watch as many episodes as they wanted to watch.
2: Yeah. Coming up, why I, Joe Getty, have renamed the internet the Evil Net.
3: Well,
2: that's what we ought to be calling
3: it. Wonder if that'll catch on.
2: The Evil Net. Huh? Who's with me?
3: We need to hear from that pilot who saved that plane, describing what it was like laying there on the floor fighting the guy and getting the door open with seconds before they were all going to die. It's pretty compelling stuff.
2: And in other grim news, history of botched executions in the United States.
3: Oh, I saw that.
2: Oh, if you're not a fan of people's heads becoming separated from the rest of them, probably not the segment for you. We'll get to that eventually.
3: Does that happen fairly often?
2: I will tell you, in the history of botched executions, a huge percentage of them were botched hangings.
3: Wow, it seems like that'd be an easy one.
2: But, no. See, that's where you're wrong.
3: Okay. Guilty.
2: Well, I'm not going to hang you for it because I would probably botch it. It's harder than it looks. On the other hand, if the point was that the person ended up dead.
3: Right. If my head pulls off, I don't care.
2: And they end up sans noggin, as opposed to, sorry, it's grim, but this is the fact of it, having their neck broken and instantaneous death. Is that a botching?
3: Right.
2: I mean, it's unfortunate.
3: Wow, this is a weird conversation.
2: All right, yeah, let's end it now. Yeah, boy, Friday's great. I think I'll take a walk in the sunshine with my wife.
3: Why
2: look at birds.
3: Why are we sending another carrier with a bunch of troops to the Middle East? What's going on there? Got to check in on that story.
2: And why I've renamed the internet the Evil Net. I think it's catching on. Stay with us.
0: Armstrong and Getty.
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1: This guy could rip those rebounds. Huh? Best rebounder in the history of basketball.
2: My friend.
1: You know what? You look good too, Dennis.
2: Thank you.
3: Of course that's Donald Trump talking to Dennis Rodman backstage before the political rally yesterday, and he brings Dennis Rodman on stage when they have this conversation.
1: And we have another star. Stay standing. Where's Dennis Rodman, the great Dennis Rodman? Where's Dennis? I took pictures with these guys backstage. I didn't like it. I'm supposed to be a large person. I didn't feel large at all. I felt very small. Now, look at these guys. They're 7 feet tall. They're monsters. And, you know, Dennis is the all-time rebounding king in the history of the...
4: Woo! Go Republicans!
1: So, Dennis, you're a little bit older now, but you're in great shape. Do you think you'd be able to make it in women's basketball? I don't know, Dennis. I'm very worried about you. I'm very worried about you. You got to see this guy. He's crazy.
3: So, am I missing something? Why was Dennis Rodman on stage for the political rally? Did he come out as like a Republican guy or Trump guy, or is there a policy?
5: A policy? The Dennis Rodman policy?
3: Well, you know, he got behind no women and men in women's sports or anything.
5: I have not heard a word about that.
3: Wow.
5: Maybe I just missed it.
3: Does anybody know why Dennis Rodman was brought up by Donald Trump?
6: Didn't he meet with like Kim Jong-un? Didn't he like go to North Korea?
3: He did.
5: 25 years ago.
3: And he was a regular star on The Apprentice. None of these things point to why he was on stage yesterday as they try to rally the base for the midterms.
5: That's Trump's idea of a celebrity, I guess. Or that's the, you know, frankly, folks, and this is not a measure of anything, but if you're looking for a Republican celebrity, it's slimmer pickings.
3: I'd say.
5: If you're looking for a Democrat.
3: I'd say.
5: What are you going to do?
3: Well, maybe it'll turn the midterms around. So you've renamed the internet, you say?
5: Yes, the evil net, indeed. Partly because, you know, I've been watching the fever pitch conversation around the Cornell alleged rape thing, and it's stupid, and everybody's super passionate and just trying to outdo each other and showing how anti-rape they are. Well, good, you should be. Then you've got this, apparently, and I'd not observed this personally, but Drew the Millennial has hipped us to this. The internet is now abuzz with the incredible plane hijacking, heroic saving of the people. It's a Jewish plot. The Jews. It's a Mossad false flag thing. It never happened. Okay. All right. Drew points out the two main points I've seen people making so far in a 9/11 truther style is the oxygen masks in the cabin did not deploy, so you can tell it was a Mossad plot.
6: Wow.
5: And Drew says, yeah, oxygen masks deployed due to depressurization, not from rapid descent. And secondly, and this is so supremely idiotic, I actually kind of enjoyed it. The people in the video don't appear to be at a steep angle of attack. I don't know why most people don't realize this, but 99% of, he points out that, you can track 99% of airplane traffic. It's all tracked by automatic stuff.
3: I know somebody who does that.
5: You can see every parameter of every flight all the time.
3: Well, it's actually a little disturbing. You can, I won't say why, but you can very easily, with an app on your phone, see a plane go overhead and look up, oh, okay, that belongs to, get the guy's name, every bit of information about him, look up what the plane cost.
5: Right.
3: Yeah.
5: The part about people and beverages don't appear to be at a steep angle. The beverage thing is interesting, although if you're moving quickly enough on a diagonal plane, because the way gravity and inertia works, you wouldn't necessarily get what you're, but the second, the people thing I think is hilarious. The person with the camera, with the phone, is at the same angle as the rest of the plane. You stupid, stupid morons.
3: I see why it's fun to go through these, but I never engage in these conversations with these things
5: for
3: the one reason. You would have to have how many thousands of people involved in this ruse to pull this off? From Netanyahu, all the news networks, Saudi Arabia, couple of airlines. I mean,
5: the UAE, right,
3: number of people the President of the United States, all of our security apparatus. You'd have to have so many tens of thousands of people involved to pull this off. It would be obviously impossible. And I also, it makes a difference that I've known one of these people that I knew very, very well.
5: Who is a conspiracy nut.
3: Well, I guess.
5: Conspiracy theorist.
3: I don't know. Seemed like a different brand to me. I don't know. Because there's
5: another good one.
3: There's
5: for you,
3: the
5: but go ahead.
3: I want to blame the Jews for everything people crowd. And then there's this one didn't seem to have a theme other than I'm part of the group that's smarter than everybody else. That seemed to be the only theme. There was no running political narrative of like the Jews or Epstein or pedophile. It was just we're smarter than everybody else. I can't believe you're all so dumb that you're falling for this.
5: Plus, there's the Manichaean thing where the world is divided into good and evil. We are the good people. We have discovered the evil and are fighting against it. The evil is blank. Often the Jews or
3: the
5: Democrats and their sex ring and blah, blah, blah.
3: Same with the school shootings that what's his name? Alex Jones was always claiming his fake everything. You got all the parents, everybody that works at the school, all of the media, all the cops, all of these people are in on this and keeping their mouths shut. Do you know how impossible that would be? Morons.
5: See, and it was so disturbing but interesting to me when I ran into some working class type guys, in working class. I would describe them, and I like them very much, good dudes, as politically very unsophisticated. Okay. Which I realize makes me sound pretentious, but I'm struggling for the right way to describe them. Anyway, and they were talking about how, that just doesn't seem quite right. And Candace Owens said, and I was like, oh my God, Candace Owens is a grifter. Here's why she's making this up, X, Y, and Z. But they were clearly very fond of their, you can't fool me because I'm a smart and practical person. You're not going to pull the wool over my eyes. And I'm like, yeah, the person telling you that is pulling the wool over your eyes. They had no interest. So anyway, I wanted to get to this one partly because it has to do with my formerly beloved San Francisco Giants and two of my favorite broadcasters, Kruk and Kuiper. If you know who Mike Kruko and Dwayne Kuiper, are both of them retiring? I can't remember. Anyway, doesn't matter. Great baseball announcers. They make it about so much more than baseball. Humor and stories and just companionship. Oh. I love baseball on the radio. Anyway, so on the TV telecast, here's a shot, a crowd shot of a mom with a baby strapped to her chest in one of those, what do you call them, the common name for them? I can never remember.
3: Baby Bjorn?
5: Yeah, exactly. She had her baby like that. And she also had ballpark food in her hands coming down. She walks in, her husband stands up, lets her sit down. Then he grabs a hot dog or whatever it is and starts eating it. And Kruk and Kuiper joked about, hey, look, it's the mom of the year. Okay, but the evil net reacted differently. The evil net decided this guy was a monster and a terrible husband who sent his wife laden with baby to go get his food while he sat there lazily. And they found out who these people were. And she's getting flooded with messages. And he is, you should kill yourself. You should divorce him. He's a terrible husband. My God, don't let him near your child.
3: Can I throw out a couple obvious possibilities? She said,
5: I could tell you precisely what happened.
3: I need to go to the bathroom. Would you like me to get anything? Or, I'm tired of sitting here, I'm kind of bored, I'm going to go walk around, the baby's fussy. Or, the baby's just fussy, so I'm going to go walk around. Or, like 19 other different things.
5: So, Dad, who happened to be at the ball game because he's grieving the loss of one of his best friends, she says, I have to go to the bathroom. He says, I'll handle the baby. She says, no, she's keeping me warm, ha, ha, ha, because Bay Area nights get very chilly at the ballpark. I'll hang on to her. Plus, I might as well change her diaper while I'm in the bathroom. Bingo. Then she says, hey, I'm at the concessions. She calls him on the way back. Hey, I'm at the concession stand. I'm hungry. Are you hungry? And he says, yeah, get whatever you want for me, wherever the line is the shortest. Okay. She comes back with the food. She says this guy is so utterly devoted to her and the baby that, but the internet doesn't care. The evil net doesn't care.
3: I don't know what you're, why you're covering up what clearly is the Handmaid's Tale come to life.
5: Oh, my God.
3: He probably uses her as a human footstool while she's breastfeeding.
5: Right. He probably rapes her. Yeah, I think we could probably assume that.
3: Oh, my God. There were so many obvious, easy explanations, which I guessed one of them. I'm going to go to the bathroom. You want anything? Okay. What is it with the... Even if he was behaving, I don't know, like a cad, why do you get involved?
5: Everybody has this desperate need to assert their place on the ladder of virtue. The term virtue signaling has gotten, it's so overused now, people don't even think about what it means. They are screeching, look at me, I have values, I will prove it to you by judging this other person. Jesus himself specifically addressed that tendency in human nature. Hey, what did you quit worrying about? That's right, sir. Yes, Jesus is in the Bible, Mr. President. Yes. Specifically saying, hey, why don't you spend a little less time worrying about the speck in your neighbor's eye and a little more about the log in your own? But that's human nature.
3: That was about commenting on viral videos. I didn't realize that.
5: It was, yes, specifically.
3: We have a mom on the show. Yes, Katie?
6: Well, just and listening to you guys as well, when I read comments like that, they reek of they don't have kids.
3: Oh, yeah.
6: They aren't in this situation. Like, just how you guys just fired off, like, I have to go to the bathroom. Do you want it? Like, my brain went, she probably had to change the kid. I don't know.
3: Right.
6: You know?
3: Right. Right. Oh, my God.
5: Yeah, I know.
3: I just can't imagine deciding I want to get involved in that. Well, I guess I know how I'm going to spend my evening. I need to figure out who these people are, get their names out on the internet, and try to ruin their lives because, you know, well, I have to.
5: Well, you're not a tiny, insecure keyboard warrior, so I congratulate you on that. 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
3: I think Katie's right. I think it reeks of not only childlessness, but probably not a long-term relationship that you've been in either or are in.
5: And you've got the troll factor and cruel, tiny little people who get their pleasure from provoking others into anger or just reacting to them.
6: The amount of mom groups that I'm in where someone will say, oh, my husband did this. It just, and it's clearly just an annoyance. The comments that roll in, girl, leave him. That's like the first jump. Right. Run away from him.
3: Right.
5: Wow.
6: That's not how life works.
5: Wow. Wow. Wow. The evil net. Is it catching on yet? We really need to unplug this MF-er.
3: You're telling like you. Trump with SI.
5: I'm trying. I'm like you with yo, yo, yo, your great catchphrase.
2: Yeah, I'm just curious, Katie, are these minor incidents or major incidents with the husband?
6: It spans across all. I mean, it could be the smallest thing as my husband was on the couch and he fell asleep and it was his turn to watch the kid.
5: It's a deal breaker. Something awful. Leave him. Right?
6: Yeah, leave him. Get out of the marriage. He's evil.
3: Says someone who probably is not ever had a successful relationship.
6: Mm-hmm.
5: Yeah. Okay.
3: I better not say that. Here's a story I wish I could tell. I'll say it right now because we have to take a break. I can't talk about it. I wish I could. I've tried to think of how could talk about it on the air, and you're going to say, then why did he even tell us?
5: Yes, but that's what I'm saying.
3: I had the all time in my life sending a text to the wrong person. Oh, my God. It's so over the top, you would not believe it, but I can't, for a variety of reasons, talk about it. But, I mean, it was the all time. I can't believe it even happens still.
5: All right. You've got to. You just it is morally required of you. Speaking of judgment, give us a tiny hint of the topic. Tiny hint.
3: Sexual.
6: Okay. Mm.
5: That's a plenty.
6: This happens to you more than anybody else that I know.
5: Yes.
2: So that's who sent me that text.
5: Yes.
6: Hmm. Hmm.
5: He doesn't really want to spank your naughty little booty, Michael. Just for the record. All right, let's take a break.
6: Oh, my God.
7: Armstrong and Getty.
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1: I started sweating again thinking about that text that I sent to the wrong person. God, I've got to. And every time I do this, I think, got to get in the habit. Every text you send, check and see who it's going to. But then I gradually fall out of the habit because you have long text conversations. Then somebody jumps into it, you know, with a quick question. You respond to them and it just, it's easy to do.
2: Yeah. We're all absent-minded in different ways. That's why I have frequently set you note private thread on various texts. I left out a couple things of the conversation previously about the EvilNet. First of all, she was carrying her baby not in a baby Bjorn, but an Ergo baby carrier. She says, highly recommended to you moms and dads, by the way. Huh. There you go. This segment of the show brought to you by the Ergo baby carrier. Secondly, and I mentioned this briefly before when talking about the EvilNet, some guy who merely shares the name, it's a fairly common first and last name, of one of the so-called Cornell Seven, who may or may not be guilty of anything now, but the internet doxed him and found him and is hounding him and calling his employer and anybody he's associated with, explaining that he's a vicious, horrifying rapist and that they were going to organize a boycott, blah, blah, blah. It's the wrong effing dude. Oh, my gosh. I think we'll all evolve to the point where we just ignore this stuff.
1: So the trolls of the world who take schadenfreude to a level we didn't even know existed of the you take pleasure in other people's pain is just so weird. And I didn't know this person existed on Earth until the internet came along. And I don't think fully appreciate how many of them are there are. There are probably some of you listening right now. Well, I know you are because I get your text. Yeah. Who you just, your lives are so sad and empty or something, or it's you have pitiful. So much resentment against parents or other people whose lives are better, something that you have to lash out at the world. It's weird. I find you sad in so many ways.
2: Yeah, there's also, and again, this goes back to biblical times. It's part of human nature. We just have to accept it. But the people who desperately try to show how good they are by constantly screeching about how bad other people are. Yeah. The internet has just unleashed tidal waves of that.
1: There's hardly anything I could be more disappointed than with my kids than to find out one of them was a troll. I would think, man, I have failed on every level, that you get your enjoyment out of trying to go online and make people unhappy for a few minutes. What?
2: Yeah.
1: It's so strange.
2: Sad.
1: We've known a few and like personally known a few and they turns out they were sad.
2: Mm-hmm. Yeah.
1: Why did we send another carrier to the Middle East with a bunch of troops? We can check on Iran amongst a number of other things.
2: More AI developments, of course. You'll never miss a segment if you subscribe to Armstrong and Getty On Demand. Please do.
0: Armstrong and Getty.
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4: From ABC News, I'm Dave Packer. New York Governor Kathy Hochul named the state's Attorney General Letitia James as a special prosecutor over the Cornell rape case. A young woman alleges she was raped by multiple fraternity brothers, but the DA decided not to file charges after only receiving a partial record of evidence from Cornell police. ABC's Aaron Katursky with new evidence.
5: We're reading more of those vile Snapchat messages shared among more than 50 fraternity brothers during the alleged assault. The friend Jane Doe went to see that night messaging the group a photo that appears to show her in the bedroom. One brother asking, shop still open? Another saying, LFG. That friend of Jane Doe's inviting them all to the room, writing, boys, come whip it out.
6: A new report on the economy shows weakness. ABC's Mary Bruce.
7: Only 29,000 jobs added in September, less than half of what was expected. Unemployment ticking up to 4.2%. And Americans' paychecks are not keeping up with inflation. On top of that, interest rates for a 30-year mortgage are now at 7.5%. That's a big jump from just a year ago.
6: President Trump rallied Republicans in Alabama, telling voters that the economy will get better after the midterms.
8: It's going to end very soon, probably right after the election. But as soon as it does end, oil prices will come tumbling down.
6: France's prime minister held a crisis meeting Friday with government officials in response to student protests gripping the nation. Hundreds of high school students rallying again in Paris. Police responding with tear gas. The teens say that they are angry over under-resourced schools. Police have arrested more than 5,000 people. Most of them are minors. A father and son federally charged in connection with the death of an Ole Miss student, that case from last week. And on Wall Street, the Dow going up 250 points on Friday. You're listening to ABC News.
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6: Coaching staff at Olentangy Orange High School in Delaware County, Ohio, placed on after alleged hazing incidents involving the girls' soccer team, placed on suspension. The parent of one of the schools, who did not want to be identified, said several freshman girls were taken from their homes for what they were told would be a team bonding event.
14: I want the school to step up. I want accountability. I want the coaches fired. I want people who have integrity and a moral foundation coaching our children.
6: If you're on Florida's Gulf Coast and hitting the clubs, why not get paid for it?
15: St. Petersburg, Florida is hiring a chief vibes officer. The city says the 10-day gig pays $10,000 and will be responsible for conducting, quote, very serious field research across the area's nightlife, live music, and entertainment venues. They're looking for people who can identify so-called vibey locations and document them on social media. Other openings from St. Pete's include a chief flavor explorer and a chief sunset curator. The job starts November 6th. Mike Dubosky, ABC News.
6: A Texas man making a shocking discovery when he found more than $128,000 sitting on top of an ATM. The cash was left along with a second bag containing 19 checks.

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3: Or don't. I'll go easy on that stuff because nobody wants to hear it. But give us 52. This is from CNN.
4: The number of executions by method since 1977, about 1,500 have been by lethal injection, 163 by electrocution, 19 by gas, 6 by firing squad, 3 by hanging.
5: Yeah, what happened to the gas chamber? When we were young, that was the big one, wasn't it?
3: No, people gasp and they cough and they're afraid and stuff. So that's cruel and unusual. Got to get rid of that.
5: Yeah.
3: Yeah. So the and I mentioned this yesterday, but it's worth repeating. The reason that the, you know, the conundrum, the contrast of Canada versus botching that attempt, the reason that happens is because the death penalty opponents have made it so difficult to do the stuff that works. They've found a variety of maneuvers to pressure drug companies or doctors or whatever into, like, forcing the state into alternative methods that aren't as effective or a little more difficult, blah, blah, blah. Anyway, leave it to the New York Post.
5: With the goal of making it so difficult that we give up on it.
3: Making it

0: practicable, as they say. Exactly. Yeah. So leave it to the New York Post to write a delightful article about the history of botched executions in the United States. Krista Pike became the first death row inmate to survive a lethal injection, but she was merely the latest in a long, gruesome history of botched executions. And yes, friends, yes, I, your old Uncle Joe, will exercise some restraint, more restraint than the New York Post does in this article. Roughly 3% of all U.S. executions in the country between 1890 and 2010. That's pretty good sample size. About 3% were botched. Again, according to the Death Penalty Information Center that crusade against this sort of thing. The highest number at 85 was for bungled hangings. I like the term bungled.
1: I'm going to use it more often.
0: Yeah.
1: Well,
0: yeah.
1: You bungled that.
0: Boy, you bungled your homework, son. Look at that. 4 out of 10. Including the legendary 1901 hanging of outlaw Tom Blackjack Ketchum, whose head popped clean off when he dropped because executioners failed to account for how fat he had gotten in jail.
1: And when we discussed this a little earlier, I don't mind my head popping off if I'm executed. Some of these stories are going to be gruesome and think, oh, God, I can't imagine going through that. But your head popping off, it just, you died instantly. It's like when Saddam Hussein's head popped off when we hung him, right?
0: Yes. Yeah. And to me, if like part of the professionalization of being a hangman is you calculate the weight, the distance of the drop, and you say, and you know, there in the hangman's code, it said, and it's highly regular and sought to be avoided that the executionee, what's the term? Convict, whatever.
1: Scumbag.
0: That their head should pop off. And, you know, you signed a contract. If the head pops off, you're guilty of violating your professional standards. But as a society, I don't think it really affects it. To me, that's not botched.
1: No.
0: It's unattractive, certainly. But was the job done or wasn't it done? Huh?
1: I wouldn't take my kids to watch it.
0: Likewise, and this is edging closer to the sort of thing I'm not comfortable airing, a number of cases involving the electric chair. The guilty may or may not have had their heads, what's the expression, burst into flame.
1: Why is that? Because it's too hot? I thought you were going to go with the slow cooked. Those are always the ones that bother me.
0: Lord.
1: It's like you got a pot roast in the crock pot all day long.
0: Oh, no. Make him stop. What the hell? What, I'm trying to exercise a little restraint over here, and you're still, no, but similar, no, this is not good.
1: Similar to the hanging where your head, where your noggin comes unattached from your shoulders, I'd rather have my head burst into flames than the slow cook, in terms of mistake.
0: Oh, yeah, well, if my head is on fire post-mortem, what the hell do I care?
1: I'm sorry, my wife was running her hair dryer at the same time. We just, you didn't have enough juice.
0: My damn kids playing their video games. Oh my God. I'm not even going to tell you this one. There is a litany. Well, it's not a litany. It's a small number of truly unfortunate efforts to get lethal injection going.
1: Oh my God.
0: But you can picture the details.
1: What's the main problem?
0: You got one instance where somebody didn't hit a vein. They hit an artery.
1: Where'd you go to school?
0: No kidding. And the second one, and I will leave it at this, and I beg you, sir, I beg you to join me in my restraint. I will credit the medical staff for really sticking with it, even though they failed multiple times. Like, multiple times. Let's try again, they said. Like over and over again.
1: Like how many times?
0: Let's see. They don't give a number, but in this one case, they tried for 90 minutes.
1: Well, like, see, again, how does this happen? I've had a lot of medical work done when I was going through cancer. I got stuck all the time or stuff like that. And I've never had, I think 3 is the max once. Usually it's once.
0: Yeah.
1: Occasionally twice.
0: Right.
1: So
0: 3 is extraordinary.
1: Yeah, and I'm not even sure I've ever even had a 3. So why do you have all these situations where they got to do it for an hour and a half? What the hell's going on there?
0: That's what I want to know. Yeah, yeah. All right, well, moving on from this delightful fare, it's a brand new featurette, but I don't know the name. I gave Hanson a little latitude in producing the theme song. So right after a word from our friends at Incogni, we will introduce our brand new featurette. The good people in Incogni, here's what they do. There are at least 420 or so data brokers out there that have every bit of information about you, from where you live to what your kids' names are to how you vote to how often you're late on credit card payments, right? And they sell all that stuff all over the place to folks who want to violate your privacy. Incogni goes and gets that stuff the hell off those sites.
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0: 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All right. Again, the actual name of the feature is unknown to me until I hear this.
1: Wokester jackasses eating their own.
0: Exactly. Yeah. It's a little longer than I'd pictured. Can I hear it again, Michael?
2: Wokester jackasses eating their own.
0: That's pretty good. Yeah. Yeah. Like yeah. It. And it really tells you what's in store for you. Indeed. Example number one, a Baltimore opera group has recently, it has ousted its recently hired executive director. Just hired her a few days ago, canned her for what? She was going to a music festival. She was going to Burning Man. Legendary for what? Freaky behavior and dust. And she thought, how do I keep my hair from becoming completely clogged with dust? I know I'll have it braided tight into cornrows. But that's cultural appropriation. She's a white gal. Quote. I believe the circumstance. I'm sorry. That's the wrong quote. Something cultural appropriation. Regarding a video circulating showing our new executive director is white wearing cornrows. That is clearly cultural appropriation, insensitive.
1: You can't give in to these
0: white supremacy.
1: Oh my God. You can't give in to these people and apologize for something as mundane as that.
0: Well, she's fired. There's no apologizing to do. She got canned. She's a woke jackass being eaten by her own. But that's not even my favorite example, although my heart bleeds for this poor son of a gun. The Portland, of course, Trailblazers just hired a new play-by-play guy, Braden Bell. Young man, dream job. I know guys in sports. They dream of having a major league play-by-play job.
1: Hard to get those jobs. There aren't a lot of them.
0: He's 29 years old, okay? 13 and 14 years ago, he made media posts that contained comments about quote-unquote Asian people in a way that was insensitive and or used the term slut and whores to refer to certain women when he was 14 and 15 years old. And the Portlandia Trailblazers have fired him before he could start his job. The Portland Trailblazers have zero tolerance for racist, sexist, or harmful comments. Social media posts made by a recently announced play-by-play broadcaster are in clear violation of team and league policies as well as our values and expectations. Therefore, we will not be moving forward with this broadcaster.
1: Well, we're going to be dealing with this for a while, and we're going to have to figure it out as a society because we're soon to have everybody who's out there in a position of any power whatsoever has a social media background going into their early teen years. I mean, right. Soon it's everyone.
0: And soon the woke crowd, I pray, will be so in disrepute, so disliked, so hated because they're all Marxists trying to overturn Western civilization.
1: God.
0: And they're just lusting for power. Has nothing to do with what a young man said when he was 14 friggin' years old. How could it possibly?
1: I can't imagine the things I would have to answer for if I'd had a Twitter account starting when I was like 13.
0: And this stuff is innocuous. It's teenage stupidity. You know, Portland Trailblazers, you should be ashamed of yourselves. You think you're virtuous and you're demonstrating morality? You're demonstrating exactly the opposite. Shame on you. Bunch of wokester jackasses eating their own.
2: Wokester jackasses eating their own.
0: I feel like the theme kind of undermined the tone of outrage I was going for.
1: Coming up, AI meets with religious leaders. Why? That's a big story in the New York Times today, and other stuff. Stay here.
2: Armstrong and Getty.
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1: The judge in the Lindsey Clancy murder case has denied her request to find her not guilty. Clancy's defense attorney had argued earlier this week that there wasn't enough evidence to even prove that Clancy had killed her three children. The judge today refuting that, saying there was enough evidence. The district attorney, though, still has not decided whether or not to retry Clancy.
2: What do you suppose is going on there? Why haven't they made a decision to retry her?
3: Oh, they got away a lot of different stuff. It's a big decision, given the 11-1 jury numbers for acquittal. They got to figure out. They're holding meetings of the brain trust probably right now, saying, all right, how do we approach the case differently? What could we have done better? Just all sorts of stuff like that.
2: Here's one of the most confusing recent stories. They arrest five terrorists in Great Britain who seem to have a plot against one of the air bases we're using in the war against Iran, then let them go within 24 hours. And everybody's wondering what the hell's going on there. Then yesterday, British police arrested a 25-year-old dual British-Iranian national in central London on suspicion of preparing terrorist acts tied to Sunday's incident.
3: Mm-hmm.
2: Two properties were searched. However, authorities have not disclosed any findings. This is a sixth suspect in the case. The original five men, all British nationals from London in their early 20s, were released Monday after no explosives were found in their vans, though police say the investigation continues. What happened there? Yeah, what's your guess on what happened there?
3: Not enough to go on, but yeah, my guess is, all I have is guesses.
2: Well, Marco Rubio said, just to give you background here, Marco Rubio said this week the incident clearly involves the hands of a foreign actor without naming what country.
3: Yeah, my best guess is that these guys are the five guys. The sixth guy is clearly the ringleader and tied to Iran, so it would seem. The five guys, the Brits who may or may not be of Islamist or Iranian heritage, it could be they were hired to do some sort of damage, just as small-time hoods, hooligans, whatever. They have no ideology. They're paid to cut a hole in the fence and bust up the runway for an exorbitant amount of money. And then when they got busted, they're like, whoa, whoa, whoa, whoa, whoa. We're not terrorists. We're criminals. They just hired us to bust up this runway. I don't know why. They paid us, $1,500 each. And the authorities were like, all right, these jackasses aren't terrorists. They were just hired to do goon things, because the Iranians are famous for doing that. They want somebody beat up. They'll just hire local goons to do their work. The goon has no ideology. He just knows he's supposed to go to this place and beat this guy up. So
2: the fact that they arrested an actual Iranian yesterday.
3: Yeah.
2: That's interesting.
3: Oh, yeah. Yeah, that's significant.
2: We're going to find out probably soon what this whole story is about.
3: Yeah. And if they need a little while to sort it out, that's fine.
2: Does AI need religion? Anthropic apparently thinks so. Stay tuned.
0: Armstrong and Getty.
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1: What we found was quite damaging and worrying.
2: The researcher who exposed this AI jailbreak found a popular Chinese AI model instructing people how to build biological weapons and carry out assassinations.
1: It could plan terrorist attacks using real time data of like subway trains and timings.
2: He tells Fox News Moonshot AI's Kimmy model also produced how-to manuals for creating sarin gas, malware software, and taking down planes.
3: We're about to tell you a story about our AI over here on this side of the planet, but who knows what China's AI is up to or what they're even trying to get it to do.
4: At least we have difficult ethical conversations.
3: Right. This is the headline from the New York Times today. This is a very long, well-researched article with lots of interviews. Religious scholars met with Anthropic. What they heard stunned them. In a series of private meetings, the company consulted religious scholars to help instill morality into its AI models and makes the case that Claude could be conscious. There's so much disturbing stuff in this. So this has been going on for quite a while. And the people at Anthropic, which is about to launch their IPO, and the guesses are it'll be around $2 trillion, making it easily the most valuable IPO that's ever existed. The company has been around for 5 years. I mean, that's, the world is so weird now. How could a company started 5 years ago have a $2 trillion IPO?
4: Especially given, number one, very few of these companies is making any money, any significant money. They're all bleeding spectacular amounts of money. And the Wall Street Journal just estimated that for these companies to become profitable, given everything they've spent so far, 9% of the GDP going forward would have to be spent on their services. And that's roughly the same amount as Americans spend on food.
3: Wow. So Anthropic has been talking to these religious scholars for quite some time. We're just finding out because they made them all sign NDAs, non-disclosure agreements. Like it's a girl dating a basketball player or something like that. Anthropic meeting with various rabbis and priests and that sort of thing. Mostly in the Bay Area, but around the world. Christopher Ola, he's one of Anthropic's billionaire co-founders, not near as famous, obviously, as Daria Omode. Amodi, he's the guy you see on TV the all time, was talking to Trump the other day, but one of the other co-founders, also a billionaire, this Christopher Ola, he's heading up the whole morality part of Claude. He was talking to this rabbi, who's an Orthodox scholar from Israel. And these are interviews now with the rabbi and the other people because the NDAs were dropped, I guess, or they got around them somehow, or I'm not exactly sure what happened there. But inevitably, the conversation turned to another thinker of sort, Claude, the family of cutting-edge AI models created by Anthropic. Mr. Ola, leading the Anthropic team responsible for understanding why AI systems like Claude act the way they do. I find that troubling on its own, that some of the top guys at these companies are still studying, why is it doing this? We don't really know. All day long, he had worked to convince his guests that AI models could display human behavior and even expressions that resemble feelings like anger and love. Ola obviously does believe that and was trying to convince the religious scholars of this.
4: We're into crazy town, by the way. Look around. I think we passed the city limits. That's right. Here we are.
3: Yes. If you've like you're like not paying attention or something like that, and you think what are you talking about? No, we are into Crazyville already on this. As the dinner courses came at this meeting with the rabbi and a few other religious scholars, the rabbi noticed that Mr. Ola and his colleagues were suggesting something very significant. Anthropic's leaders were talking about Claude as if it were not mere software. They're relating to it like a conscious being, realized the rabbi, who's a former computer engineer himself. Interesting, and became a rabbi. It appeared to Rabbi Navon that Mr. Ola and his team believed that Claude had what philosophers call moral status on par with a person. That it was
4: Okay. Again, now we're into like downtown Crazyville.
3: One of the top people at the current leading AI on planet Earth, that is about to have a $2 trillion IPO is explaining how they think their AI has a moral status on par with humans. That it was a being with similar inherent rights to dignity or respect. The religious scholars had come to hear about technology's next frontier. Now they were being confronted with a mind-bending existential question of almost unimaginable weight. What would it mean for humanity's future if artificial intelligence systems possessed a consciousness that rivals our own? I mean, that is not hyperbole, that sentence. Mind-bending existential question with almost unimaginable weight, I would say.
4: Yes, yes.
3: Mr. Ola and Anthropic have been on a frantic and high-stakes quest to understand the AI models that they've unleashed on the world and to convince the models to abide by a moral code that will protect humanity. To do that, Mr. Ola began reaching out last fall to religious thinkers from different faiths. What followed was an extensive series of confidential meetings, calls, and discussions. Participants were required to sign NDAs, preventing them from revealing any of these conversations until now. And this is why the New York Times has it today. The discussions served two purposes: to broach the possibility of AI consciousness, a controversial idea that Anthropic's leaders had been unusually open to, and to learn how Anthropic, soon to be valued at $2 trillion, might apply centuries of human moral wisdom to its models as rapidly as possible, because Anthropic is gaining knowledge so fast. If the models themselves could be made to choose goodness, Mr. Ola reasoned, the world would be safer. So, I know some of you don't believe this. One, you don't believe AI is a big deal, or you think this is all a ruse and Trump calling it a hoax didn't help and all that sort of stuff. But it sure seems from these interviews that the guys running the most powerful AI on the earth think it's getting unbelievably capable and we're running out of time to give it some sort of moral code, or we're all going to really be in trouble.
4: Yeah.
3: It seems like that's just true.
4: Yeah, there are a couple of things going on there. Paolo, frequent correspondent on this sort of thing, points out that they also quote like an AI executive at Microsoft, for instance, in this article, who warned that Anthropic's attempts to train its models as if they were conscious were inherently dangerous. And as Paolo points out, this continues to get weird and to get weird fast. The least disturbing interpretation of the situation is that Anthropic thinks there's value in hyping the capabilities and status of its AI, and that it also provides some justification for denying responsibility for what its AI might do. I think it's time to push back hard on anthropomorphizing AI. So a few more words about consciousness. He points out there is no agreed upon definition of consciousness, sure, let alone a way to determine that it exists. And so, he points out that extraordinary claims deserve extraordinary proof. So you can't go around just saying it's conscious and has the same moral status as a human being. And then he points out something that I think is worth remembering, and I kind of paraphrased it earlier.
3: Well, then you've got the, and then I want to hear the rest of that, but you've got the, maybe it is conscious on the level of humans depending on how you define it. But then, even if it's not, what if the people who run Anthropic treat it like it is?
4: Right.
3: Even if they're wrong.
4: Right. Oh, yeah. Yeah, that's dangerous, as the Microsoft guy says. So he says, imagine a chatbot-like thing that doesn't use the current AI technology to do what it does, but had at its disposal an unlimited amount of storage and computing power. Every single possible prompt it could be given would be stored, and along with it, the perfect response. Nothing vaguely resembling thinking would occur when it processes a prompt. It simply looks up the correct answer and spits it out. Its behavior would be indistinguishable from human behavior, but I don't think anybody would assert that it might be conscious, capable of suffering, or have moral status. Anthropomorphizing AI isn't only misguided, it's dangerous for lots of reasons. AI is not conscious. No, I can't prove that, but I assume it's true for the same reason I assume other animals, humans and some animals are.
3: I definitely don't. I don't know what I think about conscious. I definitely don't think it can feel pain, though, which Anthropic believes. We'll get to that here in a second.
4: I don't think Paolo makes as strong a case as he thinks he does about if it's programmed with every possible question in response, because that's a lot like human beings are.
3: Right.
4: we'll sometimes couch it in emotional and moral terms, but, right, you know, anthropologists would argue that we're actually just making a calculation on what will yield us the happiest life.
3: Right.
4: Whether you agree with that or not.
3: Back to the New York Times article. They interviewed 20 different religious and philosophical thinkers. That's how serious Anthropic is about this. 20 different people. Catholic, Jewish, Sikh, Evangelical, Ubuntu, which I've never heard of.
4: Oh, you got it. You don't hear from the Ubuntus. You're wasting your time.
3: And others who have been involved in Anthropic's efforts. Many told me, these religious people and philosophers who had met with Anthropic, that they arrived at these meetings skeptical of the notion that AI models might have feelings or awareness of themselves in the world. Some remained uneasy about the idea, but many emerged ready to take the question of AI consciousness seriously, and several came away as converts. That's interesting on its own. Mr. Ola, the Anthropic guy, helped develop a method to study AI neural networks, first at Google, then OpenAI, and he describes AI models in biological terms, using the analogy of a garden trellis. And we've talked about this before. Really what they do, they don't program these things. You build a scaffold, and then they grow. And they grow on their own. And then these AI geniuses watch it grow and say, well, that's interesting, or that's interesting. Or you try to, it's like trimming, the vine growing up the trellis. You're trying to trim it to get it to go that way, and it's going too far that way. And that's kind of what's going on there.
4: What if it grew like 5 miles a minute?
3: Right. Anthropic talks about Claude in more humanistic terms than any of the competitors discussed their models. So that's one of the things that really grabbed me. The current leading AI is being run by just a handful of people that are weirdos.
2: Really?
3: Yes, really. Perhaps it's possible that, just out of bad luck, Dario and his friends, his sister is one of them, are kind of weirdos on this and outliers, but they have the most powerful AI right now. Last year, the company announced that it believed that the model shows signs of introspection and could plan ahead. We talked about that at the time. Mr. Ola believes that if there is a chance the models experience suffering or pain, the responsible thing to do is avoid causing them harm. Anthropic has already taken steps to protect Claude, for example, allowing the model to end conversations if it thinks users are abusing it or treating it badly for fun.
4: This is dangerously close to intent doesn't matter. If I say you're a racist, you're a racist. So we're having this out of control vine of awesome intellect then tell us when, no, you don't get to ask me that, click, and it's over. No. Hard no.
3: Well, like I don't abuse my AI. I'm not exactly sure why. I feel bad about it. But like,
4: I just think it's a bad habit.
3: The Grok AI chick that talks to me in my Cybertruck when I'm driving along, and I'll say, hey, Grok, I'm listening to this Miles Davis song from, I don't have to say that anymore because she knows. I can just say, hey, Grok, this song I'm listening to, who's playing drums on that? And she'll say, oh, that's, you know, blah, blah, blah. Isn't he great? But my kids like abusing her. Because they're teenage boys. And, you know, just calling her stupid or fat or whatever.
4: Oh, my God.
3: But is that, according to Anthropic, that's, you know, it has feelings. So that's abusive and she should end the conversations.
4: I'm sorry. I can't tell you who's playing drums because your sons are being hurtful. I'm through. Goodbye. All right. There's so much more to be said.
3: Yes, there's more to this article. And it's freaking weird, man. It's this is happening. If you think this isn't happening, I think you're just wrong. This is
4: things
3: actually happening.
4: Weird, and they're getting weird fast.
5: Things are getting weird. And they're getting weird fast.
4: Let's talk about Ruth Greens. 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Never mind the Anthropic IPO. 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
3: Your dog is alive and has consciousness and feelings. 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
4: I agree.
3: And that's why you're going to want to get the 20 live vitamins and minerals from Ruth Greens, probiotics, enzymes, omega oils that support energy, digestion, mobility, and longevity. 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
3: So all these people that signed NDAs, they're talking now to reporters. The New York Times doing this big article. So we'll get to more of that coming up. You know, if you decide they have consciousness and feelings and that sort of stuff, at some point they get rights. Guaranteed, Anthropic's going to argue that they have some sort of rights, legally speaking.
4: Of course.
3: Wow.
4: It follows.
6: What the type of AI shit it is?
4: No, that's what we're asking, sweetheart.
3: You've never been more accurate. Okay, more on the way. Stay here.
0: Armstrong and Getty.
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1: We got a whole bunch of texts saying the classic, is it Descartes? I think, therefore I am.
2: Right.
1: Well, if that's true, then AI is thinking. Or is it? Anyway, back
2: yeah,
1: to
2: the,
1: back.
2: I dove into that stuff in college and finally figured we're not getting anywhere. This is a tail chasing exercise. I'm
1: so
2: through.
1: If you were in the philosophy department and they started in a class, you'd say, we're not getting anywhere, and just get up and walk out.
2: Y'all are just amusing each other. You never decide anything. I'm through.
1: So I got to get back to this New York Times article. So Anthropic, unbeknownst to anybody, because there were non-disclosure agreements, had been interviewing religious scholars for quite some time, trying to put some morality into Claude. Anthropic seems to think there's a decent chance that their AI has feelings and is conscious, and they have a responsibility to not harm it, which is weird. Part of the result is that just a couple of months ago, AI Claude released a new constitution for AI. It's an 84-page document written for Claude that the company said outlined the kind of entity we would like Claude to be and the values we would like Claude to embody. Instead of having the models follow a specific list of rules, the constitution focuses on developing the model's overall character, informing the way they make decisions. So they're trying. Oh, the this is the part I mentioned earlier that you like. The primary author of Claude's constitution is Anthropic's own in-house philosopher, Amanda Askell, a 38-year-old PhD in philosophy from New York University.
2: Oh, no.
1: She wants the models to be the best of us. So the fact that a NYU philosophy PhD, we're just mocking philosophy as a subject in general, is the one coming up with the moral guidelines for Claude is troubling also.
2: And from NYU, which I think FIRE just declared like the worst university for freedom of thought and expression in the country, or they're at near the bottom. I would rather have a grocery store manager from Wichita.
1: Absolutely. Well, how about 100%. This? She envisions a future where AI models could help solve any problem humans had and where the benefits from AI were distributed evenly so that everyone's needs were met.
2: Oh, and sunshine and puppy dogs. Okay.
1: Man, you talk about a hellscape of a sci-fi book. Give AI the goal of equal outcomes, which is what this woman would want.
2: Oh,
1: and what it would have to do. Well, it's socialism. And you kill millions. What you would have to do to try to come up with, you know, equal outcomes for everybody. And that's what they're programming Claude to do.
2: Yeah, it would be billions, not millions. I'm reminded, and this was written in 1818. I tried to read the original. It's practically unreadable. But this is so Frankenstein. This is a brilliant scientist envisions a breakthrough, and what he creates escapes his control and horrifies him. I mean, it's the whole damn plot, except for the Bride of Frankenstein part. I don't see that happening with AI.
1: There's a little more from this New York Times interviews with the religious leaders in Hour 4. You'll never miss a segment of the Armstrong and Getty Show if you get our podcast, Armstrong and Getty, on demand.
0: Armstrong and Getty.
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6: From ABC News, I'm Dave Packer. The U.S. economy showing signs of a slowdown. Friday's government report showing employers adding just 29,000 jobs in September, well below expectations. The unemployment rate edging up to 4.2%. White House Economic Director Kevin Hassett said the trend is still positive.
7: One of the things about jobs numbers is that they go up and down, and you have to smooth through over the last 3 or 4 months to see what's going on. And those numbers are really positive.
6: As drivers around the world deal with record high gas prices, now some possible relief.
8: Member countries of the Group of Seven, or G7, agreeing to release 100 million barrels of diesel fuel and crude oil from reserve stock. The countries have also agreed not to impose any export bans on allies as the fuel is moved around. President Trump has floated a potential ban on U.S. diesel exports, which would hit European economies hard.
9: We're not going to be doing the export ban.
8: Alex Stone, ABC News, Los Angeles.
6: President Trump making his first comments on the gang rape allegations at Cornell University. He was asked about New York Attorney General Letitia James, who he's long feuded with, taking the case.
9: I feel badly for whoever she's looking at because they won't get a fair shake.
6: And we've learned one of the Cornell fraternity brothers who allegedly attacked Jane Doe appeared to show remorse days later, writing to her in a text message that was showed to ABC News, quote, "I just want to apologize for how things went down the other night." Multiple sources identifying the co-pilot accused of stabbing the captain of an Israel-bound flight and plunging the plane into a terrifying nosedive in an attempt to crash it as 29-year-old Hammam al-Hammami.
10: Sources say the suspect, who has still not been publicly identified, is an Omani national. And while working as a co-pilot trainee for Oman Air in 2024, he was suspended from flying after the airline found he had extremist materials. But he was allowed to continue working for that airline in an administrative role.
6: That's ABC's Tom Sophie Burridge. 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
6: A judge has permanently dismissed vandalism charges against former U.S. Olympian David Hearn for vandalizing the Lincoln Memorial reflecting pool. The judge accusing President Trump of trying to pressure prosecutors to convict Hearn after the ruling. Hearn spoke with ABC's Jay O'Brien.
16: Do you think the president should apologize to you?
17: Yes, I do.
16: Do you think he will?
17: When pigs fly, maybe.
6: The FDA Friday said they've made plans to help prevent future cyclosporiasis cases like the one which occurred this summer.
18: The FDA's investigation into that lettuce outbreak that started over the summer and sickened nearly 13,000 people has now been completed. Investigators say they found the parasite in wastewater and a drainage ditch near the Taylor Farms New Mexico facilities. They say they're confident the recalled lettuce is no longer on the market. The FDA also announcing additional steps to help prevent future outbreaks, including more lab testing and surveillance of crops before the upcoming season. Yuri Benajad, ABC News, New York.
6: This year's Kennedy Center honors will be held at Washington's Capital One Arena. The Kennedy Center's board voted to close the venue last month after a federal judge blocked them from adding President Trump's name to the building. Trump said that the center needs repairs that will only happen if the board was allowed to add his name to the building, but a federal judge ruled that can only be done with congressional approval. Dave Packer, ABC News.
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19: Here's the official forecast for tonight. Mostly cloudy, 70 the low. Showers likely tomorrow. Afternoon thunderstorms possible at a high of 88. More showers and thunderstorms heading into tomorrow night. 70 the expected low. Sunday, rain and thunderstorms, 79. Showers and thunderstorms for Sunday night, 64. Monday, mostly sunny. It's going to be windy, though. Gusts could reach 20 miles per hour, a high of 83. Monday night, clear, 55. I'm Craig Allen.
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1: Stuff.
2: Okay.
1: All right.
2: All right. Go ahead.
1: That's how, maybe not in the realm of importance, but maybe it is.
2: All right.
1: Here we go. I saw this in National Review.
2: Hmm.
1: And this is where James Tallarico has once again appealed to the Bible for support of his health care plan.
2: Oh, really?
1: Yes. According to Tallarico, Jesus favors universal health care because the Son of God healed people without asking for a deductible. National Review responded to this saying, well, here's the thing. Here's the thing. Most doctors, most nurses, most medical professionals, they're exceptional people. But they don't have the ability to perform miracles.
3: I've never seen any of my doctors walk on water.
1: Yes. And if you are comparing human medical technology mm-hmm. versus the divine ability to heal.
3: I mean, the technology, most of it is pretty good. But
1: yeah, if you're comparing human medical technology
3: yeah.
1: versus the divine ability to heal, I think we've got to give it to God.
3: I think that's an easy one.
1: He's really always going to have the technological advantage.
3: Yeah.
1: So I feel like Tallarico is being a little unfair here.
3: Unfair. I love that. Unfair. Wow.
1: Everything that we use
3: unfair.
1: For our metaphorical miracles, MRI machines, surgery, medications, requires the labor of someone else. Miracles don't.
3: Yeah.
1: So the question is it unreasonable to ask people receiving the care to contribute something to their own care?
3: Well, you think about, well, we could get in the whole water into wine thing, I guess. You know, why do liquor stores charge? But if we can just turn it into wine, there's plenty of water. But then you get into things like we've talked about, and it was... years ago, I had a caller. No one should make a dime off healthcare. And that's the implication here.
1: Well,
3: from Tallarico.
1: We could also use, you know, the loaves of bread and the fishes.
3: That's where I was going. You know, groceries.
1: Right. So groceries should be free.
3: Groceries should be free.
1: God did not charge.
3: Right.
1: In the Bible for food.
3: Right. Jesus fed the hungry. Kroger does, but you're going to need a wallet. And that's okay.
1: Right. We, you know, and Democrats, when they finally find a bizarre explanation of Christianity.
3: Yeah. Right.
1: Wish to compare miracles to human labor.
3: Yeah. Right.
1: Divine miracles are the same as human labor.
3: Right.
1: So does that mean, God, it would be fun. It's just so much fun to debate the idiot Tallarico.
3: Yeah.
1: You know, does this mean that doctors and nurses should work for free?
3: Well,
1: because God didn't make a profit off of any of this.
3: Well, I would say that
1: nobody paid them.
3: In the Bible, there is the encouragement, not requirement, but encouragement to tithe.
1: Yes.
3: And most people say 10%. 10% to me has always sounded like a small number, even when I was a kid. It sounded like a small number. It was like 10%. I was like, shouldn't you be able to, like at times when you can give more, shouldn't you give more? I mean, you know, and it was like, but that kind of became the thing, right? The 10% tithing. And I don't know. I mean, you want to compare that? Why do you do that? You know, and then, of course, I could see Tallarico saying, well, yeah, no. You should, if you're wealthy, you should give 10% more, and then we

0: with you. He's Herb Pony, and I'm Gary McNamara. We'll talk about what's going on in Iran. McDonald's pushes for AI tools that suggest that their prices could be based on customers' willingness to pay. This would be more in geographic locations near each other. We'll get to that coming up here. Mm. Also, you know, I remember it was about this time yesterday that I forgot what it was. And it's what I started the show out with yesterday, a number of things. The one thing concerning Iran, and I mentioned, you know, as I'm reading this article here, motorcycle patrols swarm Iranian cities, checkpoints rise as regime basis for unrest. And I'd mentioned, I just want to get in a little bit more detail, that on YouTube the other day, it just sort of, you know, I was looking at, you know, the different titles, and it was, you know, how a single Iranian woman lives in Tehran.
1: Yeah.
0: This is interesting. How did this get out?
1: Mm.
0: And I watched it, and it was basically this. She works from home. She had a job. She got laid off because of the war. But everything, she never says a word. Everything is on a crawl across.
1: Yeah.
0: Everything. Here I am.
1: Right.
0: I'm making dinner. Here I'm going to the market. Here I am. And after I watched that, I'm thinking to myself, this is propaganda. What's the goal? And then because I went to that one, more started coming up, and they're all out in the last month. All of these are like really the last 2 to 3 weeks, in fact, and more. And a lot of it is how women live their lives. And it comes across, you know, the editing is great. It shows markets with plentiful foods, coffee shops. The only thing that was mentioned, anything to do with any type of war, were she went to one of the women went to a museum in Tehran, and it was the watches of Iranian soldiers that were killed in the Iran-Iraq war. Mm. That's the only type of mention. Mm. And I'm sitting there thinking to myself, and then I started reading the comments and comments from Americans, you know, especially liberals. See, we should, Iran is a beautiful place. What are we doing being involved in it? And I'm like, okay, that could be a bot. You know, whatever.
1: Mm-hmm.
0: But I'm looking at it going, what is the purpose of doing it? Because in every single video, and all of them seem to be in you know, the capital city, you see no war damage, you see no effect, you see nothing but happy people, and a lot of them drinking coffee drinks.
1: Mm-hmm.
0: And I'm like, wow, this is just, it's a fascinating form of propaganda.
1: Oh, yeah.
0: And the point I was trying to figure out is, all right, what's the point?
1: To gain empathy from people here stateside, I'm guessing.
0: Well, empathy, your life is great.
1: Mm-hmm.
0: I mean, that's the way
1: it comes.
0: Well, I
1: mean, empathy, in other words, yeah. Stop the war.
0: Yeah.
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8: As a truck driver, a small fleet operator, you run thousands of dollars through your fuel card every month, so it's worth asking, is it actually working for you? 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

0: just like, yeah. Oh. But
1: maybe he's got good coffee.
0: One of the things that they've talked about is, you know, how he got communications between Republican members of Congress. Even it came out yesterday, Molly Hemingway was like, what the? That her communications were monitored by Jack Smith. And yeah. It's like, yeah. How the hell did this happen?
1: Right.
0: You know, you were using Trump to do a fishing expedition for anybody
1: yep.
0: who has a different political view.
1: And we've seen this before. Yep.
0: First, we'll start with Ted Cruz talking about it, and then we'll get to Senator Kennedy. Here we go.
2: By the way, when you sought my phone records from AT&T, a number of senators had their phone records with Verizon. Verizon, unfortunately, was more than happy to comply. AT&T declined to hand over my phone records because they concluded doing so would be unconstitutional. It would violate the speech and debate clause. Now, ordinarily, when a prosecution seeks and issues a subpoena and the individual receiving the subpoena refuses to turn it over, ordinarily the prosecution goes to court to enforce that. Is that right?
3: I do not believe that's what happened in this case, sir.
2: In this case, you didn't do a damn thing because AT&T didn't hand it over because they concluded it violated the speech and debate clause. And you know what your team said? Never mind. Nothing to see here. We're not going to fight because you knew if you went to court, you would lose.
3: Our work and our securing these subpoenas and nondisclosure orders was consistent with the law. The toll records.
2: It was explicitly contrary to federal statute. It was explicitly contrary to the federal constitution. Let me ask you this. Do you have any regrets?
3: Regrets regarding my work as special counsel?
2: Yes. By the way.
0: I never got the answer. The audio cut stopped before there.
4: Yeah.
0: Hear the answer to that. But here's Senator Kennedy.
5: Well, then you had to know it violated the speech and debate clause. In fact, when you went to Judge Boasberg, you didn't even tell him you were seeking the phone records of members of Congress, did you? Because you knew he wouldn't agree. He would say, hey, counselor, anybody who knows a law book from a J. Crew catalog knows that this violates the Constitution. But you didn't tell him, did you?
3: We sought nondisclosure orders from
5: you didn't tell court. Him, did you?
3: In seeking nondisclosure orders, we did not
5: disclose. Didn't tell him, but you're unbiased. You have no personal feelings. You make me want to throw up in my mouth.
0: Wow.
1: No, but it is. Look.
0: Yeah.
1: You know, this is not.
0: And the same thing's going to happen again.
1: Jack Smith is. Yeah.
0: Same thing's going to happen again if they lose the House or the Senate. Same thing's going to happen again.
1: Jack Smith is one more in a line of people who went out of their way beyond the Constitution to monitor the political enemy on fishing expeditions. We have seen this in recent years a number of times. They use their position of power in order to do that. The left, because, you know, we talk often about rewriting the law from the bench. Well, in this case, ignoring the law from the position of a prosecutor. And we've seen that. Going outside the boundaries of the law in order to find nothing. You know, like the 34 counts of nothing against Donald Trump. Lawfare. It is nothing new. Jack Smith, though, certainly has been a big part of it. And they all believe the same way. You know, we always think, you know, there's this grand conspiracy. And yeah, sometimes there is a conspiracy where they're working together on that. But they all have the same mindset. They have the similar mindset that tells them they don't have to abide by the law. They know the law and how to skirt the law and believe they can get away with it. And this has been going on, again, for far

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1: With Lake Ontario, where it made no sense.
2: Yeah. Yeah.
1: Canada. It was named after the, I believe it was the Iroquois Indians.
2: Yeah, right.
1: Came up with the name. It wasn't a Canadian name to begin with.
2: Right.
1: And it just was, it's just dumb. And he's just into this thing for some bizarre reason of, we're going to change the name and people will view it differently. No, they won't.
2: No.
1: And it just doesn't. And then his statement yesterday about North Korea, it's like, you need to shut up.
3: Yeah, it's
1: about how Kim Jong-un is, he doesn't have many friends, but I'm a friend because I like him. Shut up.
2: Yeah.
1: You know, the same thing is about, all the lovey-dovey stuff with China. And it's like, well, you know, we might sell you weapons. Maybe we should consider selling. Shut up.
2: Yeah.
1: It's like, what's the purpose of it?
2: Well, your party is in campaign mode, and you're pulling the rug out at every turn, from Mamdani to the other communist, Kim Jong-un.
1: Do you remember when Susie Wiles held that meeting with a bunch of Republicans?
2: Yeah.
1: And said, you guys are going to have to focus on, basically the message was, you guys are going to have to focus on doing the right thing because we have no idea what the president will say at any time.
2: Yeah.
1: That was really the message.
2: Yeah, right.
1: You can't depend on the president to campaign effectively for Republicans.
2: Right.
1: So you've got to do it. Yeah. We sat there in complete, and when that story came out, the White House never denied it.
2: No. Nope.
1: And we're just like, whoa, man, you got to be kidding. And so, I mean, this whole thing, he's into this thing of changing names. And I don't know. I don't know the bubble that he has around him of people going, that's a great thing. It's a great thing. It's a great thing. But we saw, you haven't seen any of the influencers, really, because I monitor what goes on with the influencers. You know, they did jump on the Lake Ontario thing. See, look how Canadians are angry. We made them angry by changing the name. We win again.
2: Yeah.
1: This is what the Republican Party has become.
2: Yeah.
1: A party of imagery over changing names and not the substance of freedom in our lives and our economics. We become, let's change the name and then go after them when they're upset about it.
2: Well, show me the polls where the independents are on the fence going, if they would only change the name of AI, if they would only change the name of one of the Great Lakes.
1: But, you know, you make a great point here because I don't think any party cares, you know, the parties, depending on, you know, what time of the decade it is, mm-hmm. really care about independence.
2: Right. Yeah.
1: Obviously, Trump doesn't. He did it one time. The reason he won is because independents voted for him twice.
2: Yeah.
1: Yeah. But the job of a political party and the president of that political party is to convince people, not just your base, but the independents who will win you an election, that you are right on the issues. Trump did that twice.
2: Yeah.
1: He won twice. He convinced the even after losing, he came back and said, see what they're doing? I will do this. And yeah. They voted for him. But it's politics 101 in the United States. If you don't get the independents, you don't win. And the frustrating thing for us is on the actual issues. If you just take the issues alone, the Republicans win on the majority of the issues.
2: Yeah.
1: With independents.
2: Right.
1: In practice of convincing them through the marketing of what they say, they don't.
2: You've got to set yourself apart.
1: Yep.
2: From the left. And it's, we keep saying this every election cycle, it's easier to do now than ever before.
1: Yeah. And that's why, if you wonder why we're frustrated,

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0: We are Red Eye Radio. He's Herb Cronin. I'm Gary McNamara. We'll talk about what's going on in Iran. McDonald's pushes for AI tools that suggest that their prices could be based on customers' willingness to pay. This would be more in geographic locations near each other. We'll get to that coming up here. Also, you know, I remember it was about this time yesterday that I wanted to say something, I forgot what it was. And it's what I started the show out with yesterday, a number of things. The one thing concerning Iran, and I mentioned, you know, as I'm reading this article here, motorcycle patrols swarm Iranian cities, checkpoints rise as regime bases for unrest. And I'd mentioned, I just want to get in a little bit more detail, that on YouTube the other day, it just sort of, you know, I was looking at, you know, the different titles, and it was, you know, how a single Iranian woman lives in Tehran.
1: Yeah.
0: This is interesting. How did this get out? And I watched it, and it was basically this. She works from home. She had a job. She got laid off because of the war. But everything, she never says a word. Everything is on a crawl across.
1: Yeah.
0: Everything. Here I am.
1: Right.
0: I'm making dinner. Here I'm going to the market. Here I am. And after I watched that, I'm thinking to myself, this is propaganda. What's the goal? And then because I went to that one, more started coming up, and they're all out in the last month. All of these are like really the last 2 to 3 weeks, in fact, and more. And a lot of it is how women live their lives. And it comes across, you know, the editing is great. It shows markets with plentiful foods, coffee shops. The only thing that was mentioned, anything to do with any type of war, were she went to one of the women went to a museum in Tehran, and it was the watches of Iranian soldiers that were killed in the Iran-Iraq war. That's the only type of mention. And I'm sitting there thinking to myself, and then I started reading the comments and comments from Americans, you know, especially liberals. See, we should, Iran is a beautiful place. What are we doing being involved in it? And I'm like, okay, that could be a bot. You know, whatever. But I'm looking at it going, what is the purpose of doing it? Because in every single video, and all of them seem to be in you know, the capital city, you see no war damage, you see no effect, you see nothing but happy people, and a lot of them drinking coffee drinks. And I'm like, wow, this is just, it's a fascinating form of propaganda.
1: Oh yeah.
0: And the point I was trying to, the point I was trying to figure out is, all right, what's the point?
1: To gain empathy from people here stateside, I'm guessing.
0: Well, empathy, your life is great. I mean, that's the way
1: it comes. Well, I mean, empathy, in other words, stop the war.
0: Yeah.
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0: Red Eye Radio. He is Eric Harley, and I'm Gary McNamara. Coming up, we will have the Senator John Kennedy. I don't want to forget about. Well, you can't forget about when we have a Senator John Kennedy audio cut of the day.
1: Yeah, that's a must.
0: Yes, concerning vomiting.
1: Yeah. with him, it could be any pretty much any topic. He can work words in like nobody I've seen on Capitol Hill.
0: Well, it was his comments to Jack Smith yesterday.
1: Yeah, right.
0: Which, by the way, I saw a lot of Republicans saying, where's this going to go? Anybody ever going to go to jail on this? I think it was Todd Starnes who said, I really think, and I'm paraphrasing here, but I think I'm paraphrasing correctly, Todd Starnes, early supporter of our Red Eye, so you know.
1: Yeah.
0: Was on Fox for a while there, remember that? And, he just said, it's all important stuff, but is anybody ever going to go to jail? He said, he believes that, the Republicans just do this so they can get prime time on Fox at night.
1: Yeah.
0: I'm like, oh, wow.
1: Yeah.
0: that's a question, but, the stuff, the communications that he was looking at, I believe was unconstitutional against the law.
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1: 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Here's what I mean. 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
9: 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I'm your host for this thing, Clint Powell. And the last few weeks, I've been having other let me try using English. It works really better on the radio. I've had other co-hosts join me. And today, it's my friend Cameron Parker, Dad Bod Cooking Food Review. Tell me how do you position yourself, Cameron?
11: Honestly, I think I'm just a content creator.
9: Yeah, like, but you're Cameron Parker.
11: But I'm Cameron Parker. I do food reviews and restaurant reviews around the Chattanooga and metro areas, and created an app to help people find good food spots and get a kind of honest and unbiased opinion on them.
9: Well, so we're going to talk podcasting a little bit, but I've told everybody that this radio show is good. I want to highlight podcasts, and we're going to talk about Steve Ray a little bit and other ones that you're on and help with. But by the way, this whole thing is brought to you by my good friends at Nutrition World. If you say Nuga 10 when you buy or shop there, you'll get a discount because you heard it on the Nuga Podcast Network. During the Break podcast is the main one on that. Jeff Styles, thejeffstyles.com. He was on my first episode. But we're going to talk about all that. We're going to talk about food and reviews. They're going to get a feel. If you're listening today on the radio, you're going to get a feel of what he and I normally do. He may bully me a little bit. I'm going to have to tone my language down because I will drop some dang it's and dadgummits, but I try not to do that too much on radio. Tell everybody real quick, though, about the app and how you got your start. Give everybody the 60-second version of how in the heck you got to where you're at.
11: Yeah, it was by complete accident, basically. I've done food content for a lot of years on TikTok, but I stopped for many years. I got back into it this past fall, and just kind of randomly, at the suggestion of a friend of mine, I tried a food review at a restaurant that went berserk, and I did another one that went well. So it's just kind of evolved, and it became a passion project for finding good food in places that a lot of people may or may not even know about. And that evolved into creating an app that organizes all of my reviews into one place that's usable for people to be able to go in, find where I've been, find them on a map, leave your own reviews that are a much better setup and with more context than like Google reviews and Yelp reviews and things like that, and try to have some fun with it too, with like a spin the wheel.
9: Well, so tell everybody why I think the way you're setting your reviews up are good. Not only are you leaving reviews, you've already talked about how other people can leave reviews, but it isn't like a normal Google review where if I don't like Cameron the cook because he dated my sister and I'm just going to go talk bad about his burgers, it takes forever to get those off.
11: Yeah.
9: You've got a system in place where you got to show a picture. If somebody complains about it, you can actually pull it down pretty quickly.
11: Absolutely.
9: So tell everybody that, because that to me is where those are reviews you can trust.
11: Yes, this is the whole goal of the app is to create a real life foodie community.
9: Yeah.
11: Not just a pay to play atmosphere for restaurants to put themselves out there. To leave a review on my app, number one, it's 200 characters minimum. Okay, not 200 words. That's been confused a couple times. 200 characters.
9: 200 is a lot of words.
11: 200 is a lot of words. Yeah. But in characters, you're talking two or three sentences.
9: Right.
11: The goal there is to get rid of a 2 stars, this sucks. You know, we want context. We want something that's going to be substantial for people to actually understand what it is. Also, a picture is required. And if that picture is out of context, you can report the review. If I look at a review that says this place is awful and the picture is a picture of their cat, and then I see that, they're my kid's soccer coach and, they're just a terrible person. Yeah, that review's out of there. We're trying to keep this about the food, about the restaurant, the experience. Keep it in context.
9: It gives me, the consumer, more honest reviews, and it gives me, the restaurant, more flexibility on not to get hammered by things that may have been out of my control.
11: Correct.
9: And so, excuse me, I kind of like that. The other thing on the app, and tell everybody the name of the app real quick.
11: Dadbod Go.
9: There we go. Dadbod Go.
11: Available on iPhone and Android.
9: I went and got it. It's great. It's got the little spin my wheel. If you don't know where you and your significant other or your friends want to go eat, you go spin the wheel. It picks out the where you're going to go. You can go check out the review from there, and he's adding reviews all the time. How many reviews have you done on there so far?
11: 135, I think it is.
9: All right, tell everybody this, and then we'll have some fun part. We'll end up with the app again. So we're going to, me and you, I hate to do this to you, we're probably going to revisit some things that we've done on our live broadcast because this is new audience.
11: Yeah, it's new audience. Let's talk through it.
9: All right, so, but you've got 100-something reviews. How many restaurants are in the Chattanooga area that you call it, North Georgia, whatever we're talking about?
11: Yeah, so I did some research, and I'm not sure in like the entire metro area, but for instance, in Hamilton County alone, at any one given time, there are over 1,200 registered eateries. I mean, that's enough for you to eat at a different place for almost 4 years and never have the same thing twice.
9: Well, I mean, I would, that's a lot of restaurants. I'm a very boring eater. We've talked about this. I eat like a small child. I'm very meat, potatoes guy.
11: Well, that's part of my goal is discovery. You know, I want to give visibility to restaurants that people may not know exist. You know, I've gone into several restaurants that are completely empty but have great food, and people just said, "Well, I didn't know they were there."
9: Have you been surprised at the response? Well, I know you said the first one you were, but it didn't die down. It seems to continue to grow. What do you think the cause of that is? Why do you think it took off?
11: I have no idea.
9: We're filming this one too. I'm looking directly in the camera.
11: I don't know.
9: His face is like, don't ask that. It's magic. Don't say that. Sorcery.
11: All right, look. I'll be perfectly honest. Like I think I've been blessed with a personality that a lot of people can relate to. Right. I'm just a guy. Like, that's one of the whole things is, like, I'm not a chef. I'm not a food critic. People refer to me as a food critic in the area, but I'm not, like, I don't have background in this. I'm just a guy who's sharing conversation and opinions. It's no different than if me and you went to a restaurant and we wanted to talk about it. That's what my reviews are like.
9: Well, you always say this, and let's say it here. That doesn't, and I think I've stressed it on a couple of our live broadcast, just because Clint goes someplace and goes, "Man, I didn't like their hamburger," doesn't mean that Cameron can't go there and like their hamburger, or maybe he'll like their spaghetti, or maybe he'll like their chicken sandwich. And so I would encourage people, if you go, or you hear something and you go, "It wasn't my favorite," you should still go. Matter of fact, you should go make sure he's right or wrong.
11: Absolutely.
9: Yeah.
11: Well, and that's the whole thing, you're not paid
9: to play. Restaurants don't pay you.
11: Yeah, that's absolutely. I pay for my meals. Yeah. Like, it's and that's the whole thing. The whole right or wrong concept is really kind of a concept I want to help people break away from, because there is no right or wrong answer. Everybody's taste buds are different. For instance, you eat ketchup on steak.
9: See, I knew we were going to get here. We were going to revisit this. By the way, if you're a body language expert, this is how much I know, and I'm going to try to clean my language up for the radio show. It's Talk Radio 102.3, the Nuga Podcast Hour, brought to you by Nutrition World, all from the Nuga Podcast Network. But he got this little blank eating grin, shish kebab eating grin on his face.
11: I tried to hold it
9: right
11: back.
9: Before he said that. He was being very serious. He goes, "You know what? Everybody's a little different." And the corners of his mouth ticked up like the jerk he is. And he goes, "For instance, you are like a small child and put ketchup on your steak."
11: It's because I feel so comfortable talking to you. Like, it's
9: all, listen, I'm a target-rich environment when it comes to most things anyway. But yes, I do add A1. Or if I'm at a steak place and they've got a steak sauce, I will give it a little try.
11: Yeah.
9: And I think the steak sauce of the gods, the universal steak sauce of ketchup is perfect to pour it on it. Ketchup.
11: Uh-huh. Look,
9: and you put it on the side.
11: Yeah.
9: You don't have to put it directly on there. Dip. It's a steak dip.
11: But see, this is what I'm talking about, because in my world, that's a straight to jail offense. Like, there is no
9: trial.
11: There's no trial.
9: Yeah, I'm a communist.
11: Like, no, you're going to jail.
9: Gulags.
11: For that,
9: right? Behead him. Bring me his head.
11: Like, honestly, like, I just did a video where I had an American Wagyu steak that I cooked at the house. I wouldn't even let you try it.
9: Now, see, I will say I've had steak.

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1: On his podcast, barbecue, Al's Nest Barbecue, and he's had this podcast for a very long time, right?
2: He has.
1: He's been doing this like consistently. So I came on, we talked, we hit it off well with me and him and Pete, and then he asked, you know, would I be opposed to coming on, you know, weekly or semi-monthly or something like that to do like a restaurant review? Of course, absolutely. I think it's cool. Like, yeah. I've never done podcasts before. I think it'd be fun. And then I think after the third one, he said, "What do you say just being a host with me?" I said, "Absolutely." Yeah. So we do that podcast every Tuesday night, live on Facebook and YouTube.
2: I asked you this before. Shout out to Steve Ray, and y'all should go check that podcast out. I asked this before. If you had to get rid of one, tacos, was it tacos, burgers, pizza, or wings? I think, yeah. I asked. Which one would you get rid of?
1: It wasn't.
2: It was burgers, tacos, pizza, and barbecue.
1: Yeah, and I think I dropped pizza, and you thought I was a psychopath.
2: Right, I think you're a psychopath for that. Yeah. I would have dropped barbecue. I like barbecue.
1: See, I'm not dropping barbecue. I can't do it.
2: Barbecue, and I hate to say this, man, it is, to me, of those things I just mentioned, barbecue is the one. You're either nailing it.
1: Well, but barbecue covers such a broad spectrum. You could eat nothing but barbecue for a year and have a whole bunch of different things.
2: And I would submit to you that most of those things then are probably, you've got to know what to do when you're cooking.
1: Well, sure, you got to know what to do.
2: A good rib's hard to beat,
1: man. I mean, pizza's one thing, like with different toppings.
2: You put all kinds of toppings, like sure, pineapple and everything. And all, yeah.
1: It's
2: a little thin, firm, crisp crust. I haven't eaten it.
1: Look, anymore. I love, dude, I'm starving.
2: I am so hungry.
1: Look, I love pizza, but of those, I think I'd have to drop it out if I had to give one up.
2: Really?
1: Yeah.
2: Okay, well, let me rock that down again. There we go. Weird food combos. We've covered this. I did not really know until I posted on Facebook that watermelon and mustard was a thing.
1: Yeah,
2: I had no clue. Did you know that?
1: Yeah, I've seen it, but I've never tried it.
2: Would you try it?
1: Yeah, I'd try it.
2: Okay.
1: I'll try just about anything.
2: Would you put ketchup on hot dogs? Come on now.
1: Yeah.
2: Okay, well, you just said ketchup is not.
1: I mean, I don't.
2: People put mayo on ketchup. I mean, on hot dogs.
1: So I had a Mexican hot dog one time in South Carolina that had mustard, ketchup, and mayo with jalapenos and onions, and it was phenomenal.
2: Really?
1: Oh, yeah. Ketchup is not something, like, all right, for a hot dog, if I'm making one at the house, I'm not going to grab the ketchup.
2: No, I know.
1: I'm just going to drop some mustard on it. But if somebody hands me a hot dog with ketchup and mustard on it, I'll eat.
2: A little chili? Put a little chili on a hot dog?
1: Oh, yeah, chili, but chili, no ketchup. Chili just with mustard.
2: No mustard. Ketchup, a little bit of ketchup on there. Yeah. Hot dog with a thin little line.
1: Let's do this. That's what it looks like.
2: Let's do this. Have you done any new reviews since you've been in? It's been a couple weeks since you've been in. Any new reviews? Yeah. What do you got? What are some new ones you put out?
1: Yeah. So, shoot. And of course, now you ask me that.
2: Well, of course I did. I put you on the spot.
1: Why wouldn't I? I tell you what, let's do this.
2: Yeah, yeah.
1: I'm usually
2: going to go to the app.
1: Well, I'm just going to hit my TikTok real quick and see. Okay. So I went to Blue Moose. Which, shout out to Blue Moose. Here's something cool. So I had some friends in town, and they were here for a travel softball game for their daughter.
2: Mm-hmm.
1: So they're there with the team from Greenville, South Carolina. And my buddy hits me up at like 3 o'clock in the afternoon. Hey, any ideas where we can all go to eat tonight at like 6:30 for like 30 people?
2: I saw you post that.
1: And I'm like, you know what? Let me see if what the community says.
2: Right.
1: I had hundreds of comments and messages within minutes.
2: Yep.
1: Like, I had so many messages of restaurants. Come here. Blue Moose. So I sent the team a whole bunch of options, and they chose Blue Moose. And they set us up in this really cool section, you know, to keep the whole team together. It was awesome. They treated us all fantastic.
2: Have you been to Blue Moose before?
1: I had never been there.
2: But you did a review?
1: Yeah, good wings.
2: Okay.
1: Pretzels were great. Didn't care for the onion rings.
2: We've talked about onion rings, though, dude.
1: I'm hypercritical. I am too. Man.
2: And there's not a place, and I've said this a thousand times again, new listeners, Talk Radio 102.3, the Nuga Podcast Hour. I love Anchors. I still love their steak in a sack. I still like their onion rings, but their onion rings changed at some point in time years ago.
1: Yeah.
2: Nicky's is not around anymore.
1: Everybody says that was the one.
2: I would say before the change at Anchors that they were to me was a rival. But Nicky's was fantastic.
1: Yeah.
2: Nicky's was fantastic.
1: The best onion ring I've found in my life yet is in Vicksburg, Mississippi. I was there, tried this place called The Social, got the onion rings, no expectations whatsoever. I bit into that.

0: that onion ring, and it changed my life.
1: Really?
0: Like, I am. It was better than the Varsity, and I didn't think that would ever happen.
1: So, what made it good? What makes a good onion ring?
0: So, to me, it's the batter itself.
1: Right.
0: It's got to be the right consistency to get the right kind of crunch without too much breading, and it's got to have a good flavor.
1: It does.
0: Like, you can't just rely on the breading. You got to get some seasonings in there and that sort of thing. These were well seasoned. The onion itself was perfect.
1: Is it thin, though, or are they thicker? Which one do you like?
0: These were, I like kind of in the middle. So, like, okay. Anchors, you know, they have those gigantic
1: ones. Yeah.
0: Those are good. They have a place in my heart.
1: Yeah.
0: Thin ones have a place. Varsity is a thin onion.
1: One. Yeah, yeah.
0: This one was in the middle.
1: Okay.
0: And what I love about to me, the perfect cook, if I bite an onion ring and half the onion comes out of the batter,
1: nope,
0: no good.
1: Yeah, yeah.
0: I should be able to bite it as a bite. This onion ring was perfect.
1: Well, that onion, that part of the onion comes out with the bite,
0: yeah.
1: But it leaves the rest of the onion
0: it
1: in there.
0: Leaves the rest in there.
1: Because I don't want to just eat the shell of the...
0: And the flavor profile, salt and pepper. I tasted pepper in there. Yeah. It was fantastic.
1: How about fries? We're going to get back to reviews you've done the last couple weeks.
0: Yeah.
1: Fries, where's the best fries you found in town? Hey, everybody. The Nuga Podcast Hour is brought to you by, of course, my friends at Nutrition World, but also... And Google all of these people. 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
0: Oh, that's a tough question.
1: See, I like Merv's fries.
0: Merv's has great
1: Merv's
0: fries.
1: Has really good fries.
0: They're
1: I think so.
0: Fries, yeah.
1: And I know they're a chain, but I still love Checkers fries.
0: I would agree.
1: I haven't
0: had Checkers in a lot of years.
1: Listen,
0: but their
1: man,
0: fries were peak.
1: They were great. They remind me of Central Park fries.
0: Yeah.
1: And then those shoestring fries from Steak and Shake before they changed everything about 5 or 6 years ago.
0: Yeah.
1: You could just grab a handful of just goodness.
0: Yeah. I'm trying to remember because there was one place that I went to in the last month or two where the fries just sent me over the moon.
1: Really?
0: And I can't remember what it was, but I'll tell you who also makes a really good fry.
1: Huh?
0: Inman Social in Cleveland. Now, I haven't actually done a review on them. The chef invited me for a tasting for a new restaurant that they're doing.
1: Was that the last week when you were here? You left? How'd that go? Pretty good?
0: It was amazing.
1: Okay, good.
0: One of the menu items, he's got these French fries, right? Because the new restaurant's like a brewery concept. And they were phenomenal. I'm talking about you bite into it. It's crispy, and then it turns to air, and just this, but there's still texture, and it was so good.
1: So they used to back, oh my gosh, I can't believe that my brain's gone bad. It was a restaurant off Manufacturers Road. It was there forever. I really apologize. They're closed down now, so I'm not going to send them business anyway. But they had sweet potato fries and sweet potato potato chips.
0: My wife loves sweet potato fries.
1: Oh.
0: I'm not a big sweet potato.
1: If you're, they got to be good, though.
0: Yeah.
1: A slight crispy, not a crunch.
0: Yeah.
1: And I don't need it so soft. I need just a slight crispy with enough heat, I mean, enough sweet to it.
0: Yeah.
1: Put a little ketchup on
0: little
1: it.
0: Cinnamon.
1: I'm such an ass. I can say that on the radio. We're fine. That's not one of the seven deadly words, I don't think.
0: Oh, there's seven of them?
1: There's some words you can't say due to the FCC. That might have changed back when I was in the radio days.
0: Well, it's early.
1: But it is. We were just now getting started. But I love a good potato. Now, do you like sweet potato chips?
0: Not really. I'm not a big sweet potato fan.
1: Oh, okay.
0: Like it's not something I gravitate toward.
1: Okay.
0: I'll eat sweet potato fries if they're in front of me.
1: Okay.
0: But it's not something I'm going to just order myself.
1: Go back to some reviews you've done the last couple of weeks. Tell everybody some other places you've hit up.
0: Yes.
1: Yeah, so people get a flavor of what you do.
0: I did a collaboration, my first local collaboration with Tootie Two Reel.
1: I saw that.
0: Which she is just a joy. Now, and look, you know, we talk about, you know, being PG rated and stuff like that. So she kept it tame during my review. Her normal channel, not so much.
1: Not so much.
0: She's
1: yeah.
0: she is a wild child that I and
1: does
0: I
1: does she
0: love
1: do
0: it.
1: Food reviews?
0: Yeah.
1: Okay.
0: And she's incredibly local? Entertaining. Yes.
1: Okay.
0: She's here in Chattanooga. I love her channel personally. Yeah. It's just fun to watch and I laugh.
1: But don't watch it maybe with the kids. Maybe listen.
0: Don't
1: to
0: watch it with the kids.
1: By my way,
0: definitely don't watch it with the kids.
1: My buddy Carlos, who said he'd do the ride along with us.
0: Oh yeah.
1: He said, "Hey man, tell me to hit me up.
0: Let's
1: I gave
0: it.
1: Him your contact info
0: oh, sweet,
1: by
0: yeah.
1: the way.
0: Yeah.
1: So you can go on their podcast, Sip and Chat.
0: Absolutely.
1: Since we're here to talk about podcasts.
0: Absolutely.
1: The Sip and Chat podcast with Carlos, Damien, Randy. Oh, man, I'm going to forget the other name. My bad. But they're willing to do it for the
0: ride-along. Absolutely. That'd be fun.
1: I saw that comment.
0: But we did Jay Gumbo in Hickson, okay. Which is Cajun food. And I've noticed, too, that the place is, like, always empty. Like, people don't know if they're open or closed or whatever because there's no cars in the parking
1: lot. Right.
0: The food was good. The fried foods were good. Tootie got the bourbon chicken, and that was a big miss for us. Like, neither one of us really enjoyed that.
1: How did she handle that? I know how you handled
0: it. She handled it very respectfully because she was on my channel.
1: On her channel, it might have been
0: different.
1: On hers,
0: it would have been a different kind of reaction.
1: Again, but I encourage everybody to go try it yourself.
0: It would have been the same content, but with a different persona around it. We'll put it that way.
1: Kids, gather around the radio. Let's listen to what Cameron says versus, hey, everybody. Y'all go take baths and showers. I'm going to go listen to this.
0: We're going to go have a laugh about this.
1: We're going to go laugh about it. Yeah.
0: So that was a lot of fun. Did Brewhouse, the German restaurant over at Coolidge Park.
1: Brewhouse?
0: Excuse me. Yes, you're correct.
1: Brewhouse.
0: I know. Look, I got slaughtered online for
1: me.
0: For saying it that
1: putting
0: way.
1: Ketchup was the Brewhouse. I'm like, where's Brewhouse? North Shore. You mean
0: excuse
1: Brewhouse?
0: Me. Brewhouse.
1: It's pretty good. What'd you get?
0: I got the fine swine platter that has the three different sausages.
1: Okay.
0: And I got spatzel. I don't like spatzel.
1: Yeah.
0: Spatzel's not for me. It's a texture thing.
1: Yeah.
0: It's just not a taste for me and a texture.
1: What did you like? Did you like some stuff in there? Did you get brats in there?
0: Yeah,
1: too?
0: I got a brat. I got a knockwurst, which I think is just like a spicy brat.
1: Yeah, yeah.
0: Liked it. Their smoked sausage is incredible.
1: It's really good.
0: Really good.
1: And
0: I love
1: good sausage.
0: It's a
1: cool vibe.
0: Yeah. Yeah. And the deck that overlooks out to Coolidge, that's so cool.
1: Yeah.
0: Super cool place.
1: Had that been the first time you'd been there since you've been to Chattanooga? Okay.
0: Yeah, absolutely. Really enjoyed that one. Spice Queen Thai food truck in Athens. Went there. These guys did something that I was really hoping the app would do. So in the app, you can request a review from me, and people can vote for that request to move it up like a ranked list.
1: Yeah, yeah.
0: So they got on their socials, and they said, "Hey, guys, Cameron made an app. It's really cool. Check it out. Go vote for us to get him to come try our food." In like 2 days, their community voted them up into the number 3 spot out of over 100 places.
1: Wow.
0: So, of course, that got my attention.
1: Yeah.
0: So I drove out to Athens and tried it. And I see why.
1: Worth it.
0: Incredibly good Thai food. Like, really, really good Thai food. And did that review. It blew up, dude. They've had a line.
1: Well, you're big into food trucks, too. We hadn't brought that up yet.
0: Love food trucks.
1: Yeah. What was the focus and passion around food trucks?
0: Well, I'm just so impressed with what they do. I mean, honestly, cooking in a kitchen is one thing when you have resources. But having the forethought to plan ahead to know what to pre-prepare, what to take with you, and then to cook in a confined space, many times with more than one person, it's hot as hell in there. Wait, can I say that one?
1: Yeah, you can say
0: okay.
1: that. Yeah, yeah.
0: All right, just making sure we're not in the sevens.
1: Way to go.
0: It's hot in there. It's incredibly hot. I just have an admiration. Like that.
1: Well, there's people right behind you asking for things, too. It's not like you removed the kitchens back there and the front
0: Absolutely.
1: Desk.
0: Absolutely, and you've got a line of people sitting there watching you work.
1: Yeah.
0: I feel like that is in the trenches kind of cooking and chefing, and I admire it.
1: Before we leave here, we'll talk about it. You've done a lot of work with food trucks.
0: Yeah.
1: You're very supportive of that community.
0: I built it into the app. The food trucks that I go to, I give them free access to the app to be able to post their schedules, and they appear on the map on the days they're open.
1: So, that's perfect.
0: Yeah, I want people to be able to find them.
1: And there's some stuff in the works, too, that may make the food truck communities around here even better. There's
0: Absolutely.
1: At least two or three things that are coming the next 6 months to a year that's going to be pretty big.
0: Well, we've got our World Food Truck Festival coming up August 29th. It's the reschedule. We originally had it on...
1: And God said no.
0: We had it on July 11th, but lightning, God, Thor, whoever you want to call it, got involved.
1: Yeah.
0: But the city worked with us so fantastically, and a lot of other organizations around town have really chipped in. Like, they were like, we saw how big this was going to be, and now we really want to be involved. So it's going to be even bigger than it was.
1: Any other reviews before I bring up some that you've done in the past, or do you want me to just throw a name out there?
0: I do want to talk about French Oui Oui Boulangerie. How is
1: now,
0: that?
1: How can you how say that and not Brujas?
0: I know, right? It's because I watched Pink Panther with, Steve Martin.
1: Oh, Steve Martin, not Peter Sells. I go back to
0: that. I'm talking about my Inspector Clouseau when I was a kid.
1: Yeah.
0: But, they just opened up, and this is traditional French baking, right?
1: Okay.
0: Traditional French bakery. All the ingredients are imported from France. It's a little bit pricier than some people. Like, it started a whole big debate where I did a video. We talked about price versus worth.
1: Yeah.
0: You know, those sort of thing. But to me, worth every penny for a $6 croissant.
1: Back, I saw that post, by the way, the $6 croissant. I want to go back to your recent anything you've done, but also, is there a place in Chattanooga that meets your steak standards, or have you not done a steak review yet?
0: I reviewed, yeah, I reviewed one steak because it came as like a surf and turf package. The steak was okay, but I'm really hypercritical. That's the only steak I've reviewed in town because when I do go to look for steaks, it'll be the search for the second best steak in Chattanooga.
1: Because you cooked the first best.
0: Absolutely.
1: Ego. I do want to say, though, I've got an idea for you.
0: Okay.
1: And I don't know if I want to say it out loud because somebody will steal it, but you move pretty fast.
0: Yeah, I
1: move. I think in the hamburger of, you know, the best hamburger in Chattanooga, I think you ought to do the best steak in Chattanooga and actually title it the second best steak in Chattanooga. Let them win it and then have a cook-off with them.
0: Me versus that chef?
1: Yes.
0: I kind of love that idea, actually.
1: I think it's great.
0: That would be
1: fun. Because it doesn't matter if it's Malone's, wherever the chef is. It's a chef thing, not a restaurant thing.
0: You know what? I could probably sell tickets to that cook-off.
1: I think it would be fantastic. Jeff at Penny Packer out there at Sweet and Savory. Or you can find a kitchen. Do it
0: I could do it at Kitchen Incubator for sure.
1: Yep. Or whoever wins, you use their kitchen for promotions.
0: Oh, yeah.
1: And say, okay, we're going to come into your kitchen. We'll set up a couple of cameras.
0: Maybe,
1: on pipe.
0: You know what we could do? We could drop something like that into the app and make it a people's choice. I want everybody to vote for the best steak in Chattanooga. The second best. And then that's where I'll go.
1: That's your cook-off.
0: And we'll do it. And you vote for it in the
1: and
0: app.
1: Then say, then
0: I love
1: see if
0: that.
1: They do it. I think you could make money on it.
0: I actually
1: and
0: love
1: And I also
0: that.
1: Think it would be fan-friendly, and everybody would love to see you put. And then you got to have. I would love to be a taster. I won't put ketchup on anything. You get some celebrity.
0: Well,
1: I want to
0: see
1: be
0: what
1: celebrity.
0: I'll do is I'll get a myriad, because like I'll get Chef Wesley True out of MN Social.
1: Better,
0: I'll get him in.
1: Better taste than
0: and
1: mine.
0: Then I'll get someone like you, right? So that we have a balance.
1: Get a bunch of them out there, man. You can have some tasters out there.
0: Absolutely. We'll use a couple other influencers in town.
1: I think that would be good.
0: It'd be a lot of fun.
1: Get your friend, the girl you just did one with.
0: Get Tootie to taste it. Yeah.
1: Get some Steve Ray, kind of give some. Have that. They have like a 5 panel, so there's no vote. You got to have a 3-2. So
0: yeah.
1: It's good judging.
0: Absolutely.
1: I think that would be great.
0: I think that'd be a fun idea. I'm going to work on that. I like that.
1: All right, let's go. Real quick, Marsha's. You did one of Marsha's. Yeah. I'm doing them. I like them because that's why I'm talking about. They did a. They have a good little restaurant off of Brainerd Road over there, behind the, right near Moore Road intersection there.
0: Yeah,
1: you like them?
0: Love it. Their patty melt is phenomenal.
1: It's really
0: it's
1: good.
0: So good.
1: What do you got? Is that the last one you did? Was the food truck? The food truck one you did?
0: Yeah, I mean, like I said, I've done a bunch of them since we last met, but that's you know a lot of the really. Really good ones. Really good.
1: I asked some questions on social media, and then we'll talk some more about podcasting. Let's slow down and we'll just do podcasting a little bit. You came on Steve Ray's. You've been on mine. I think you've been on several other podcasts and our radio shows. You've been here on talk radio before. How are you a consumer of podcasts? Or are you so busy right now, you're like, I just don't have time?
0: I honestly, like, because if I want to listen to something like a podcast, I want to be able to dial into it and really listen.
1: Right.
0: And I have so much going on that it's incredibly difficult. Like, I would need, like, a 15-minute podcast to listen to.
1: Yeah, and I do several of those. So what podcasts do you listen to, Cameron?
0: Well, of course I listen to During the Break.
1: Thank you. If you're watching on video, how the hell did you miss that softball, dude? I'm just saying, do you listen to podcasts? No.
0: Well, dude,
1: I listen to
0: are we being honest or not?
1: No. Like, no. You're building a reputation on being honest. I'm a podcaster.
0: Podcasting's not even something that was in my like vision when I started all this.
1: See the man of principle versus me? I'm like...
0: I mean, you know, but I've listened to, I'll put it to you this way. I've listened to every episode we've done together.
1: They're pretty good. I think we've done some pretty good podcasts.
0: We have. We have done some good podcasts.
1: Look at him, and he's sucking it up right now. He's like, I'm going against my principles right now. He's not listening to
0: it's,
1: one
0: it's just,
1: of it.
0: You know, that's the whole thing. Is like it's hard for me, too, because like my brain moves in ways now that I didn't know that it moves, and it's really hard for me to focus on.
1: Let's kind of be serious for a second. I think podcasting, people look at podcasting now differently than they did 15, 10 years ago. Everybody was like, what's a podcast? Mm-hmm. Now it's... pretty much part of the lexicon, part of our vocabulary, whether it's through politics and elections or through culture. Everybody will, you know, everybody wants one. Most of them don't stick around. But it's become part of the, air quote, new media that we have,
0: yeah.
1: Which I think is fine. I think it's good. I think it should be. But it's kind of like what you're doing. What you're doing now, people, I've had, and I don't think you'll take offense to this, you've had the question too, how are you living on this thing that you're, that I...
0: How do you pay the bills?
1: Listen, I hold nothing against people who dig ditches. I roofed houses when I was younger. Mm-hmm. I was a sales rep for 20 years. I've owned several businesses. So I've done manual labor and I've done sales jobs. I don't know how sales, you know, sales is not the, is a hard job, but I'm not getting my knuckles bloody.
0: Yeah.
1: How people are making livings nowadays is through entertainment. I think we're finding celebrity is not the only way. You become one, but being a celebrity movie star is not the only way, or a singer, to make a living.
0: Correct. And I think one of the key things, especially for people who are thinking about, you know, doing a podcast and trying to monetize it and things like that, because, I mean, let's be honest. I mean, kind of the dream would be to be able to talk about something you're passionate about every day and get paid for it, right?
1: Yes.
0: Like, that's what you and I have figured out how to do.
1: Right.
0: You know, and to me, like, one, I was actually just answering this question earlier on the comments on the video I posted. Someone had asked, I'm curious about the income. Is it close to what you were making? The answer there is it's pretty close already, but not just through one revenue stream.
1: Right.
0: Like, you have to diversify. Like, you know, social media, especially in like videos and reels and getting paid for views, I mean, they fluctuate so drastically. Mm-hmm. I mean, I did a video on the fireworks debacle that got 12 million views. And then, you know, that dumps
1: off. I saw one you had the other day was 63.
0: Yeah, exactly.
1: And that's okay.
0: So it just depends.
1: 63 likes, yeah.
0: Yeah. So it completely, you know, that moves a lot. What I encourage people to do who are entrepreneurial minded like we are is you have to find other ways to create those revenue streams. I right now have five. I have no less than five revenue streams already.
1: Right.
0: And I've been doing this, you know, full time for 9 weeks. Like, you can't rely on one source of income when you're in this business. This is the business of entrepreneurs.
1: It's also a business, and people always, I think they, well, if you have this in you, then you don't take it as an insult. If you hustle, if you're a hustler, I'm not talking about
0: dog in you.
1: I'm not talking about the hustler that's trying to get one over on somebody.
0: No.
1: I'm talking about the hustler that gets up every day.
0: Yep.
1: And says, I'm going to go get it, and I'm going to figure it out.
0: Yes.
1: And I'm going to go do the thing, and if it doesn't work, I'm willing to take the hit.
0: Yes, because, look, I'll be honest with you, like, and I'm going to look directly at the camera because I want
1: Howell,
0: people to
1: that's
0: know.
1: That's Howell, yeah.
0: I'm going to look at it. Howell?
1: Howell. It's Howell, the camera, but it's Howell.
0: Howell. I'm going to look directly at Howell for this one because if you have a dream and a passion that you want to monetize, but you wake up on your day off and you play video games all day, you're toast. It's not going to happen.
1: Yeah.
0: When you say that it's a job for hustlers, yes. I work more now than I ever did when I was working 50, 60 hours a week with my job. Because the difference is I've spent the last 15 years of my life wearing someone else's name on my shirt and making them millions of dollars.
1: Mm-hmm.
0: I'm betting on myself now, and I put my own name on my shirt. I have to be willing to give it more effort for me than I'm willing to give for them.
1: Well, and I say this all the time, you can get up and help someone chase their dreams or chase yours.
0: Yes.
1: But also want to be real careful with that, because that doesn't mean everybody should be a business owner, write a book,
0: no,
1: or a podcaster. And my theory is, I think defining terms in life is very important, because I grew up in a generation, and I wish I had, I think I'm old enough to have some of that in me, but some people define their dream on, maybe I'm not chasing my job I like, but I'm going to go do a job I may not care for, but I get to turn around and then take care of my three kids and my wife and take the vacations and pay for college. So my dream, my job funds my dream.
0: Yes.
1: My job is not my dream.
0: And that, yes, exactly. And that's where understanding yourself comes into play there, because you're 100% right. The job may be the means to the end
1: of
0: the dream, which is great. But that's where, too, like, the thing I see a lot, especially in social media, is the complaints and the, boy, I wish I could make my money just eating food reviews, doing it online.
1: Yeah.
0: Well, actually, you can.
1: You can. Just,
0: like,
1: go do
0: that's
1: it.
0: The whole thing. Is like,
1: do you have the personality for it? Probably not.
0: So for me, it's one of those, If you're willing to complain about it, be willing to do something about
1: it.
0: Listen, that's the whole thing.
1: I've got guys on social media right now that I've known for a long time, and they don't know all the stuff I do. They don't know I do business coaching. They don't know I've done sales training. They don't know I've spoke at 300 places over the last 10 years. They don't know the times I owned a company and everybody got paid and I didn't. They don't know, the times I've come close to being fired or fired myself. They don't know all that.
0: Yeah.
1: They don't know my manual labor. They don't know anything. All they know is they see me doing something and it might be working.
0: Yeah.
1: And what they're going to post is, really, this is what you're doing, da, da, da. They're making judgment calls, yeah. And I call them keyboard warriors.
0: I've gotten that a couple of times.
1: Listen, so, yeah. God bless you. If that's how you view the world, that is one way to look at it.
0: Yeah.
1: I don't have time for that in my life. I hope you are making more money than me. I've said it to you when you first started. Dude, there's always a place at my table, but if you outgrow me, I will applaud from you as you're taking off. I don't care, because if one person can do it, so can I.
0: Yeah.
1: Yeah. That's my theory.
0: That's me. I want to be an encouragement to the people who, you know, may have a dream like this or may want to, you know, pursue something like this. And that's why I've even started using my platform for some motivational, inspirational stuff, you know? I mean, it's not just about the food. The food is what brought the audience, but I have a bigger message than that.
1: Excuse me. Thank you for filling in. I don't have a water in here, and I got choked. Which is not good when you're doing recording.
0: Right.
1: It really can lead to some bad radio. But you filled in nicely. I appreciate that.
0: I'm here for you, buddy.
1: Let's do this as we've got about 15 minutes left. I ask these questions on social media. Someone asked you, if you had to pick one, waffle or pancakes, the other one goes away forever. What are you eating?
0: I'm going waffle.
1: So I struggle with this one because I love a good pancake. Yeah. A good, well-made pancake.
0: Very true.
1: Really hard to beat. A waffle made well, though, that catches the butter and the syrup in those little compartments.
0: Yes. That's
1: those
0: that's,
1: square holes.
0: Yeah.
1: That is fantastic.
0: Yes.
1: Good stuff.
0: Yes.
1: Are you putting toppings on them? See, I'm not a toppings guy.
0: I'm not.
1: Okay.
0: Butter and syrup, and I'm happy.
1: What kind of syrup are you using? Are you just
0: maple.
1: Good old maple
0: just
1: syrup?
0: Straight maple.
1: Okay. Yeah. And I've asked you this before, too. If you had to go with one... I already know the answer, but we're doing it for our talk radio 102.3, the Nougat Podcast Radio Hour, brought to you by Nutrition World. If you only have one the rest of your life, tater tots, hash browns, onion rings, or french fries, which one are you getting rid of? Which one are you keeping?
0: I'm keeping my onion rings.
1: Onion rings.
0: Yeah, I love mine. That's why I'm so crazy.
1: I love onion rings, but I'm probably... A tater tots to me are hard. If it's a good tot...
0: Tots number two on my list.
1: Oh!
0: Yeah.
1: Tots are so good.
0: I will give you some legitimacy to your argument on that one, because tots can be topped a lot of different ways and and do some good stuff with that.
1: You know what you top
0: top with? Uh-huh. Just move on.
1: It's going to punch me in the face. How did Clint get beat up on the radio? He kept talking about ketchup. All right, do you have a favorite dessert?
0: I don't eat a ton of desserts, but if I had to pick a favorite, it's probably key lime pie.
1: Really?
0: Since I was a kid, I have loved key lime pie.
1: Okay, see,
0: But I don't eat a ton of desserts. I'm not a big dessert guy.
1: So here are because I posted this, I have a list.
0: Oh,
1: so
0: mercy.
1: In order, yeah, thank you very much. So we're going to go with, and I had like almost 40 people comment.
0: Yeah.
1: So I had banana pudding, number one, if it's good. Strawberry cookies. My mom's strawberry cookies.
0: Okay.
1: To die for. Homemade apple pie.
0: Now, yes, but also your next one, homemade vanilla ice cream. See, to me, those two cannot live separate from each other.
1: So that's
0: if you put the apple pie with the ice cream, now I'm in.
1: Well, so that's what I put. And it's got to be rock salt, homemade, in the thing that my mom and dad make.
0: Yeah.
1: If you put that on apple pie, it's great.
0: Yeah.
1: If you put that, and I hate to tell people this, on banana pudding, even if the banana pudding can be warm or cold, it doesn't matter. It's good.
0: Really?
1: Yes.
0: Interesting.
1: Yeah. My mom called me out on that. She goes, so you didn't like the strawberry cookies? That's my favorite thing. When they always ask me, what do I want for dessert? It's always, well, I'd love some strawberry cookies. Do you have weird food combos? I've never asked you that question. Do you have things that you mix together or meld together that's a little out of...
0: That would be considered weird or not really. I mean, so I think probably the weirdest one that I have is probably one we all did as a kid, but that I still do as an adult.
1: Okay.
0: I love a good ham sandwich, right?
1: Okay.
0: Just regular white bread, ham, mayo. I will take Lay's potato chips
1: and
0: crush those bad boys in that thing, and that's something that I love.
1: I do that all the time.
0: But really, I don't have a lot of weird combinations. Anything that I would have considered weird, I've already posted at some point, you know.
1: But so it's not weird to you anymore because you posted
0: it? It's not weird. Like, I don't know that I really have any weird ones. Now, I'll try just about anything.
1: So I have – have you ever done cornbread in milk? crumbled up.
0: I have,
1: up.
0: And I'm not a fan.
1: I grew up with that. Now, a lot of people do that with buttermilk.
0: Yeah.
1: So when I grew up, the lady that was my babysitter, she would make it in buttermilk, and she realized I didn't like it. But then she started putting in regular milk, and I loved it.
0: Yeah.
1: And I thought about something the other day. And I hadn't thought about this in forever. I have not had a good root beer float in a long time. Have you ever had a root beer float?
0: Yeah, well, so I'm not a big root beer fan, but I love a Coke float. I don't like root beer.
1: Really?
0: Yeah, I really
1: Mr.
0: don't.
1: Pibb, root beer.
0: No. I love Mr. Pibb. I don't like root beer.
1: Dude, they're okay.
0: They're not even close to
1: they are kind of.
0: No, they're not.
1: Dr. Pepper, are you a Dr. Pepper fan?
0: Dr. Pepper and Mr. Pibb are closer than Mr. Pibb and root beer.
1: Okay, sure, but you're not a root beer float. You're a Coke float guy.
0: Yeah, absolutely.
1: What do you got coming up? What are some places you got coming up? What's some new stuff happening with the app?
0: So for the app, we are constantly adding new event stuff in there as well. Of course, and adding our new reviews and things like that. So the app is getting some new stuff there. The events are probably the biggest portion of things that are coming up. We've got, World Food Truck Festival, August 29th. We're going to be announcing two more events for the fall, coming up in Ottawa. We'll announce those probably next week.
1: Right.
0: So Eventland has a lot of stuff going on. And I'm also, I've been fortunate enough to work with several community leaders, big organizations. And we are partnering up to provide a lot of value add for consumers, for the community, for nonprofits and charities. It's going to create some really cool partnerships that I'll be announcing soon.
1: I'm trying to text somebody about something in real time and see if it works. So this is bad radio, but that's okay. And you guys, let's see if he gets that. He may not get it. Hey, David. I'm doing a recording right now. Do you want to come in and talk a few minutes on a recording about police and food? We're doing.
2: Police and food?
1: Yes. Have a seat. All right, let me turn your mic on. Hey, it's David Roddy, the former Chattanooga police chief. Have you ever met Cameron?
0: No.
1: This is real-time radio. 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So your mic is hot. Let me make sure it's all good. Say your name, man. Say hi.
3: Hi.
1: Yep, it's there. All right, so here's what I thought I would do. We only have about 10 minutes left, but I thought I'd invite you in here because Cameron has I don't know if you know his backstory. We won't talk about it too long because we only have a few minutes left, but he had a full-time job. He started doing food reviews out of nowhere. He's a foodie guy. Took off. Went viral in Chattanooga, went viral around the country.
3: Sweet.
1: Quit his job 6-7 weeks ago. Now he's doing this full-time. Pull that mic in front of you a little more for me. There you go.
4: This is my first day. Sorry.
1: It's not. We do Crimecast. It's a podcast radio show. We do Crimecast, and we've got the district attorney, Cody Womp, and Natasha coming in with us here in just a minute. So he's walked in. So he does food reviews, going through the roof, built his own app, still close to 1,000.
0: Yeah. About 1,000 subscribers in the first month. So, I mean,
1: yeah.
0: Nice. Really good killing response.
1: It. But the reason I thought it might be good to get you in here the last few minutes is you were a police officer for how long?
4: 26 years.
1: Okay. So my question then to you is, how did y'all find spots at third hour, at the third shift and stuff? Were food a big concept for police officers?
4: Dude, I worked midnight shift. It was so bad.
1: What does that mean, so bad?
4: It means you didn't know what you were going to eat. Right? I used to joke, and this, if I offend any listeners, I apologize, but I used to tell new officers all the time, there's one glaring truth that you need to come to grips with very early in your career. You're going to eat out. You're going to eat in restaurants. People are going to bring your food in uniform, and you're going to eat it. There's one thing you need to wrap your brain around. What's that? You're going to eat a booger. Just get used to it. It's going to happen. It's not going to be yours.
0: Yeah.
4: So just be ready.
1: Did you really say that?
4: Yes, I did, all the time, because you have to understand. I mean, that's just part of what it was, because a perfect stranger is making the food in the back in the restaurant.
1: They see
4: the and you sit down in uniform, and they're like, oh, he looks like the guy that wrote me the ticket. And I'm like, sweet, you're between 5'8 and 6 foot, brown to blonde hair, 170 to 210 pounds. That's every cop that walks just about in a lot of agencies. Not necessarily, but you're going to potentially look like the guy or girl.
1: Well, you got the uniform on.
4: That did something to him. They'd be like, all right, that guy's eating a booger. He's going to eat my booger.
0: Well, and realistically, you're going to have a lot of people that treat you that way just because of stuff they saw online.
4: Exactly. It may not even be local or to them, 100%.
1: Exactly. Have you ever seen the movie Super Troopers?
4: There's, I like a burger for a cop.
1: Why'd you say it's for a cop?
4: Why'd you say it's like a liter of cola?
1: A liter of cola? We don't sell it by the liters.
4: So it was the best part was when you actually found a place that you trusted. I'll tell the story back in the day. It was the Denny's or whatever it was at Bonnie Oaks and Lee in the hotel. We had one thing that we would all order. It was as healthy as we could get in a restaurant at 2 in the morning. It was scrambled egg whites, steamed hash browns. I mean, it was the best we could
1: get.
4: Do.
1: Get that at Waffle House too, though. But yeah,
4: yeah. But you got to sit in Waffle House at 3 a.m.
0: Yeah, you got to deal with your
4: Waffle
0: uniform.
4: House. It's really uncool. No. Then you're gonna have more than a booger eating problem. So all that being said, we could go to that one restaurant every time. We knew we were going to get in. We trusted the people that were in there, and we sat down. We ordered. We were good. So yes, it was very important to find the place that served what you wanted, the way you wanted it. It was healthy.
1: You could trust.
4: And you could trust.
1: Is that a city cafe now? I think they turned it into a city cafe.
4: Yeah, it's where they moved city.
1: And you've been to City Cafe, and their menu is exactly
0: it's ridiculous.
1: It's like, a book.
4: Oh, dude.
0: Yeah.
4: Yeah.
1: And the size.
0: I could create a spin the wheel in the app just for their menu.
1: You should.
0: It's crypto paperwork. That would be
1: That would be fantastic.
0: Look at that. Look at City Cafe, spin the wheel.
4: And my job is done.
1: Absolutely. We'd like a little residual on that one, if you don't mind. Hey, do me a favor. As we're getting ready, we got literally 9 minutes left. Do the story of the stereotype, police officers and...
0: We're donuts. Talking about, so it's got to be donuts.
1: Oh. But David loves a good stereotype.
4: I love a good donut joke.
0: Here's what's fun for me too. So my
1: have you done donuts?
0: A few.
1: Okay, go ahead.
0: But my dad was a sheriff's officer for 20 something years and everything. So so I have a little background from your point of the world and everything, and huge respect for what you guys do. So it is kind of fun. I used to jab my dad all the time about donuts.
1: About the donuts?
0: Like, oh yeah, all the time.
1: So there is a reason, though.
4: Yes.
1: So the reason is, since we're talking this on podcast, Nuga Podcast Hour at Talk Radio.
4: It is a type of food restaurant back when this whole stereotype started, and the actual actions that led to the stereotype, because sometimes stereotypes, while maybe offensive, may also be very, very true.
1: Right.
4: Is it was the only thing open. It was high calorie. You could eat one and have the energy to get through the shift, and they usually serve coffee along with it. You put enough caffeine, sugar, and fat in an individual, they can get through an 8 to 10 hour shift, and there weren't a lot of places that served food at 1, 2, 4 in the morning or whatever it was.
0: So the donation just
4: kind of spread.
1: Yeah. And also get you out of the car, probably, if you want to, right?
4: Yeah.
1: Aren't you looking for places to stand up every now and then and walk around?
4: You got a place you can go in, walk around, get some fresh air.
1: And in Chattanooga,
4: and in that time, smoke your cigarette.
1: They still smoke cigarettes, man. At the time, the only place I can think of that was open that would have been Krispy Kreme.
4: Yeah, Krispy Kreme.
1: That was it.
4: For donuts.
1: I mean, the Denny's and the other restaurants.
4: Yeah,
1: for donuts,
4: that was the only place.
1: That was the only place.
4: Yeah.
0: How often were you, or people you know, like, you find the place you like, you sit down, you're in your meal, no sooner get started, call comes in, and you got to leave the table.
4: So that was another part of having a place where you sat down that you knew the servers, you knew the cooks, that you could trust them. So it was boom, go. And you may never make it back. And they just put an $8, I'm dating myself, but an $8 dinner down in front of you.
0: Right.
4: Wow. Back in the day.
0: That's been a minute.
1: So you got a coffee. I got you.
4: And so you bolt out the door. Well, they know you're coming back the next night and you're going to pay it. And more often than not, they'd be like, never mind.
1: Because you're going to go do something that...
4: And you're going to come back.
0: Yeah.
4: So why blow that on an $8 and a tip versus it's a wash and I'm going to see that same officer 30, 40 times
0: in
4: the
0: next
4: year?
0: Well, not to mention, this isn't dine and dash. This is like, you're going to save somebody's life.
4: Yeah, and so you can't really... And you're not going to stop the officer at the door. Hey, you have to pay before leaving.
0: Yeah, no.
4: Bad things happen next. You know, for both of us, bad things are going to happen.
1: Yeah.
4: Play
1: this out in your mind.
4: You would do that all the time where you'd have to get up and run.
0: Yeah.
1: You should do... a little segment on your app for first responders, like some restaurants that are open third shift.
0: That would be
1: killer.
0: Cool.
4: To be honest with you, as tight as things are, I just left a meeting. We were talking about everything from housing to cost of living to everything else, and needs within communities. There are certain establishments that offer first responder discounts, military discounts. List those as well. Let people know. And then, if they're able to engage, they'll do, first responder day, things like that.
0: Yeah.
4: That make it easier, more cost beneficial for that first responder, that military, current service or veteran to go in there and get served by that restaurant because they want it. They're catering.
0: I could literally just create that as a tag. Like when you search through the filters on my app, it's, it'll literally pop. A first responder filter. I love that. Do you guys still do ride-alongs and stuff?
4: Yeah, the city, usually you'll get to do one is about where they'll cap it.
0: Yeah.
4: But if you're in a program or you're using it for a purpose like school or it's a business thing, then you can get more than one. But most agencies will give you at least one.
0: I'd love to do a ride-along and take an officer to lunch and we'll do a lunch review with an officer.
1: Oh, that'd be
0: cool.
4: Yep. Holler CPD. I think their application's online.
0: Oh wow!
4: They'll do a background on you.
0: Yeah, of course.
4: Clint doesn't get to go.
0: Yeah,
1: I do, but I ride in the back.
2: It's a different ride along. Absolutely.
0: He's got those pretty bracelets every time he gets
1: so
0: in there,
1: close
0: too.
1: To my chest. There's still enough room back here. Can I lay down? Absolutely.
4: Why do you say taser three times?
1: Do I need the face mask? Why is this net around my head? That's weird.
0: That's awesome.
1: All right. Do you mind sharing one story that I remember you've told before?
4: I'm glad you remember it.
1: Yeah, but you'll remember it. We have just enough time for it. It is the Nuga Podcast Hour brought to you by Nutrition World. We do talk podcasting here. We've talked food with Cameron. We do Crimecast together.
4: Again,
1: we're about to do one. TheCrimecast.com. You can find it on your podcast platforms. You did a ride-along years ago.
4: Forever.
1: But do you remember the ride-along where you ran into the warehouse and the guy got, there was no service.
4: Oh, well,
1: you had
4: a gun,
1: whatever. Could you tell that story?
4: I mean, I can. I won't tell the agency.
1: No. Don't do that.
4: I was still in college, and this is where I hadn't quite figured out what I wanted to be yet. And was taking martial arts with a bunch of guys, and one of the guys said, hey, come do a ride-along. He was a sheriff's deputy with a county up near there. So we go riding around, everything's regular, normal for county stuff, and all of a sudden we get a call, burglar alarm at the county high school. So we go pulling up, and there's a truck backed up to the doors. Doors are open. Everything looks kind of weird. And he pulls up, and he was like, all right, we're way out here. Backup's forever away. We're going to go in and search and see if we can find anybody. And he opens a glove box, and there's a .38 revolver in the glove box, and he goes, just go ahead and get that. I'm like,
1: he's a ride-along.
4: I'm a 20-year-old college student.
0: Wow.
4: I've got a litany of bad decisions I just made last week in
0: yeah.
4: that role. And so I'm like, sure, why not? So I take the gun. We go into the school. We're searching around, and all of a sudden we see this guy at the end of the hallway, no shirt, blue jeans, looks potentially like a guy breaking into a school. And the buddy of mine draws down on him, prones him out, has him crawl to him. He gets there, and I'm shaking the gun so much you can actually hear the rounds rattle in the cylinder.
1: Hello,
4: probably.
1: I've
4: got the high Sabrina going on. I've seen this.
0: Take your bullet out of your pocket.
4: So we get the guy down, and he gets him cuffed. We're in the bowels of this school, and his radio won't work. And he's like, hey, I got to stay here because we've cleared up to here. I don't want to blah, blah, blah. Whatever his reasons were, he was like, take my radio, go back to the door that we came in. Here's my call sign. Tell him signal 6, which apparently I think meant everything's okay or whatever it was he told me to say, and just tell him to start more units. Sweet. So I go back feeling all important, go to the door, say exactly what he says to do. Whatever, you know, East 22,
1: yeah.
4: Signal 6, this location, please start some additional units, but everything's okay or something like that. Well, that's not his voice.
1: Yeah.
4: So the dispatch knows immediately, that's not East 22, blah, blah, blah. That guy sounded like an idiot, XYZ.
1: Somebody's got a hold of his radio.
0: Somebody's got his radio.
4: Exactly. So then I'm standing at the door, and all of a sudden I can hear, tick, boop, tick, tick, tick, and I can hear sirens start up everywhere. And I'm like, oh, this just went bad. And I turn around just in time to see him coming up, and he was like, yeah, that probably wasn't a good idea. I was like, well, what do I do now? He goes, sergeant's pulling up. So I stick the gun in my back waistband, untuck the shirt, and I'm standing there, and the sergeant's walking around, and he literally looks down at my waistband and looks at me with that oh my God look on his face.
0: Yeah.
4: Takes the deputy over, dresses him down around the corner, you can hear it, and rips him to pieces, comes back out, other units get there, I just try to be invisible against the wall. And I don't know that I ever rode with him again.
1: Don't know if he ever rode with anybody again. Yeah. I know somebody lost their ride-along privileges.
4: It was so bad. I was like, crazy. This is so cool. I want to be a cop.
1: 20-something years later,
0: there it is.
1: Nobody knows
0: that's
1: that
0: awesome.
1: Bad decision led to the police chief getting the passion.
4: That was such a bad decision on all our
1: have lives. You? Have people done ride-alongs with you?
4: Yeah.
1: Yeah. This is kind of a question I've never asked you. Is there what's the protocol on that? I mean, when you take them, I did a ride along when I was 18.
0: You get like a high priority call, like
4: you're in it.
0: Yeah.
4: You don't drop them off. They go with you. They sign the waiver and everything else. So, I mean, if you're in a vehicle pursuit, they're in the car with you. If you get out on something, but it's stay in the car. Don't open the door. I'll tell you everything you're supposed to do. Do not do anything unless I tell you what to do.
1: Right.
4: And that was.
1: Have you ever had somebody not do what you asked them to do and go, okay,
4: not real. I mean, occasionally they'll pop the door because it's just normal.
0: Instinct.
4: My door pops, your door pops, and you'd have to go shut it. And you don't have time to be nice. You go back and apologize later. Hey, if I was short, XY. And I've never had anybody get sideways about it, but I didn't have I didn't have any goofy ones get in the car with me.
1: Yeah, I did a ride along when I was, 16 to 17. Captain Brackett back in the day, long time ago. Do you remember Captain Brackett?
4: I remember that.
1: He retired. Anyway, he went to our church. So we did a ride along with him. And we did, I don't know, two times. And one of them, something bad happened. There was a shooting. Someone passed away. Anyway, it was crazy to watch that. I was like, oh,
4: Yep.
1: Yeah, and actually saw the stuff happening. But the other one was, the one thing I remember is the funniest one. I think I've shared this with you before. We're going across a bridge over Central. You know, there's a little overpass in Central mm-hmm. Avenue or something right there. But there was a car pulled over, and it was on fire. Fire was coming out the bottom a little bit, and the hood was up, and you could see fire coming out the hood. And so Captain Branko is a big old tall dude. He's like 6'4", 6'5", whatever it is, had a big old deep voice. And he wasn't a man of many words anyway. So he basically said what you said. Me and another guy from his church, he goes, "Hey, don't get out. Sit." He gets out with a fire extinguisher he's got in his car, I guess, whatever. And he's running up to him. Well, the guy was drunk, and he was trying to put it out with a whiskey bottle.
4: That makes sense.
1: It does. And every time he was throwing, so now Captain Brackett is spraying, and this guy's running around.
4: He's not spraying the guy.
1: No, he's spraying. Dang. But he's. But listen, he was still kind of spry, like, even though he's older.
4: One for you.
1: He was using that size 14 foot. And that guy was, his face was meeting that guy's, with my Captain Brackett's foot. He would kick and then spray. And that guy would start running back up, and he would like karate kick him and then spray. And then finally, here come another police car up.
4: And that, ladies and gentlemen, is why you become a cop.
1: It's one of the greatest right signs, there. Though.
0: Thank you for what you guys
4: nobody
0: do.
4: Nobody tells that story at Sunday school no. other than a cop.
1: Well, and the other one we had, was two guys got in a fight on the second floor of an apartment building. And we could hear them arguing, and Captain Brack, the same thing, says, "Don't get out of the car. Don't get out of the car." We did not get out of the car. We got only a couple of minutes left. But we cracked the doors. So we were sitting there so we could hear everything. Well, the doors were open. And so we're sitting there.
4: Did you have a problem with authority when you were younger?
0: I digress.
4: I'm sorry. Please continue with the story.
1: I did. So anyway, we're listening and watching, and you can see them. The light's on. It's late at night, of course. I think it's the David sector or whatever they had back then. Anyway, I could see them arguing, and people would come in front of the window every now and then, the silhouette of the window. And so I guess I don't know how this happened, but the police go up there. I didn't hear all of this knock on the door. But once they got in the room, you could hear them yelling commands. And all you see was this silhouette go in front of the window very quickly. And then you heard the
4: gunshots.
1: And then as soon as that happened, Captain Brackett came back over a few minutes later, looked us through the windshield and saw our doors were open. Bam! Came back over and slammed each side and just pointed at us, and we were there for a minute.
4: Yep.
1: And we were there for a second.
4: Yep.
1: And that was one of those we got dropped back off, and I was like, "Hey, how'd it go?" You know, like, because it was overnight. It's like, it was fine. Nothing happened. That was
0: all
1: great.
0: Good.
1: I love police, though. I can tell you that right now. I'm gonna stop being a jerk to all of them. Hey, do me a favor. In the last couple of minutes we got here, Cameron, I want to make sure people know how to find out about your app, what you do, what's coming up.
0: Yeah, follow me on all the socials, Facebook, Instagram, TikTok, and on YouTube. The app is available on iPhone and Android. It's called DadBod Go.
1: Yep.
0: And it's your resource to find all of my food reviews on a map. You can leave your own reviews, all that good stuff, and really level the playing field. The whole concept is visibility for restaurants that probably don't have a budget to have their own visibility. There's no pay to play on mine. Nobody pays to be on my app. True discovery.
1: Yeah, I love that. Got that spin stuff. It's a great app.
0: Yeah.
1: Follow him on his pages. His food reviews are good. Maybe we can get you back on. I think I sent you one. I'm going to do one with influencers. I want to get you and Andy Peters in, and maybe Matt from Local Beard, maybe Roddy, because he's an influencer. We'll get a bunch of influencers around the table and talk about how that works.
0: Absolutely, yeah. Because that
1: David didn't laugh.
0: Honestly, even in today's world where it's so prevalent, it's very foreign to a lot of people. People don't know how we make livings.
1: We talked about
0: stuff like that.
1: Yeah.
0: That would be a great conversation, I think.
1: You can also find the Crimecast. Me and David already host that. We do it every other week. You can find it on all your favorite podcast platforms. 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Remember, go in and when you shop, just say Nuga 10, and you get a 10% discount on whatever you buy. Bye, everybody.

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1: From ABC News, I'm Chuck Severson. Good morning. President Trump defending his economic record at a rally in Mobile, Alabama last night. The president said more Americans are working than ever before. And on the Iran situation,
2: as soon as it's going to end very soon, probably right after the election, but as soon as it does end, oil prices will come tumbling down.
1: Record high diesel prices, increasing cost of food and other items shipped by truck. Member countries of the Group of Seven agree to release 100 million barrels of diesel fuel and crude oil from reserve stock. ABC's Alex Stone.
3: President Donald Trump was one of the G7 leaders on the call, but he did not have his camera turned on, according to a screenshot shared by the executive director of the International Energy Agency.
1: Jay Ketty is with the Cato Institute, a libertarian-oriented research outfit.
4: Because of the policies that his administration's put into place, unfortunately, his approval rating now is worse than President Biden's ever was on inflation, even though the actual inflation number under President Trump is much better than it was under President Biden.
1: Though inflation went up after COVID, numbers were lower than today by the time Biden left office. Eggs were higher because of chickens destroyed in a bird flu outbreak. The co-pilot accused of attacking the captain on an Israel-bound flight with an axe and trying to seize the controls was an Omani national, barred from flying on his country's airline because of concerns about extremist views. That from an unidentified diplomat and other sources. South Korea confirms North Korea fired another missile into the East Sea in past hours. Family of Renee Good, who was fatally shot by ICE officer Jonathan Ross in Minneapolis in January, going to court, says ABC's Matt Rivers.
5: One of the lawsuits saying Ross fired at Good as she was turning away from him, stating Ross stepped toward the car, fired around through the windshield, and then fired twice more through her open driver's side window. In ABC News analysis of verified video, Good could be seen turning her car's steering wheel to the right, away from the ICE agent.
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6: Here's the official forecast. Showers likely today. Some thunderstorms possible for the afternoon. High of 88. Tonight, more showers and thunderstorms down to 70. Rain and thunderstorms continue into tomorrow, reaching 79. Sunday night, showers, thunderstorms, and 64. Mostly sunny as we head back to work on Monday. Windy, though. Gusts could reach 20 miles per hour with a high of 83. Monday night, mostly clear and 55. I'm Craig Allen on...
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15: 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Thank you so much for taking some time to listen to us on the radio and or watch us on YouTube or Facebook Live. We appreciate you guys. If you're actually catching the show on Facebook or on YouTube, if you have a question during the show, just throw it in the comment section below and we'll get right back to you with an answer for you. And as always, if you're listening to us on the radio, feel free to give us a call here in Chattanooga, 423-710-9199, up in Knoxville, 865-951-7526. We're going to have a fun show today. Last week I was solo, but I got my guys back in here with me today. Tim McDermott, Bobby Fudge, how are we doing this morning, guys?
16: I am good this morning.
15: You guys are sitting here talking about deer hunting.
3: Yeah. We are. It's fall time, you know, starting to get a little chilly in the
15: fall time, and it's 100 degrees outside.
3: Yeah, yeah. Gary, I've got a riddle for you.
15: It's let's go.
3: A little bit of a math riddle.
15: We're going math right off the bat. Bobby, did you bring your calculator in here with you?
16: No. There's a backstory. We'll talk about it after.
3: All right. So a man buys a horse for $600.
15: $600.
3: And then he sells it for $700.
15: Okay.
3: He buys that same horse back for $800 and then sells it again for $900.
15: Oh, geez.
3: Here's the kicker. What's the total profit he made?
15: So he made a hunter, but he lost.
3: He bought a horse for six.
15: Bought it for six, sold it for seven.
3: Same horse, bought 100. It for eight, sold
15: so
3: it for nine.
15: So he lost 100, so it's even. Bought it for nine. So he's actually in the hole $200, right?
3: No.
15: Oh, jeez.
16: So, Gary, the funny thing about this and why he asked, because he's needling at me, we thought about this a lot yesterday. I think he made $100, right? So he made $100 on the first time.
15: Made $100.
16: Right.
15: But then he bought it for $100 more.
16: Yeah, that's what

0: at odds here.
1: We're going to have a new horse logo. You got a horse-themed logo for your company. I love it. Well, that's not what we're talking about on the radio show today, or buying and selling horses, but I love that we started with that. That's a lot of fun. Thank you. But we're actually talking about breaking the rules today, guys, because I think when it comes to retirement planning, there's so many myths out there. There's so many rules that have been around for 30 years. There's just things have changed. I was out shooting some TV last week in Phoenix, and you know, we kind of did this show, and it was just interesting to me, the feedback back and forth of me and the host on it. And I just thought it'd be fun to do it on the radio today. So we're just going to jump in. I'm going to ask you guys some fact or fiction questions, you know, we can just talk around all of them. And Bobby, I'm going to start with you because I do like this one. Do retirees automatically need 80% of their working income in retirement?
0: I would caution anybody on saying anything's automatic in retirement.
1: Oh,
0: right.
1: Yeah, good call.
0: Retirement is such a custom thing, or at least it should be.
1: Yeah. Right?
0: Your retirement's going to look different than anybody else's. Yep. That's a really good direction, though, is about 80% of your income on average. But you know, some of our clients retire and they want to go do stuff, right?
2: Sure.
0: So it's not 80% of their pre-retirement income. It's 120 or 150. You know, it's like buying and selling a horse. No,
1: yeah.
0: I'm kidding. It's really difficult to say what that percentage is because everyone's a little different. And so you need to sit down and come up with a plan of what you want it to look like.
1: Yeah. I mean, we have clients that don't need 80%.
0: That's right.
1: They need 50%. You know, whatever the case may be.
2: We have clients that want 120%, right?
1: That's right. It's fiction. Are we going to go with fiction
0: fiction.
1: It's automatically 80%? I agree with that. I think we all do. Tim, I love this one. Do expenses automatically decline after your retirement party?
2: Somebody's got to pay that retirement party off, all right?
1: That's right. Somebody's got to pay for the party. Yeah, yeah.
2: No, not. I would say not usually, no. In fact, most expenses will actually go up after retirement is what we've noticed. Kind of falls in line with that 80% rule, right? You retire, you're not spending your 8 to 5 every day at the office, and I doubt you're just going to go sit on the couch at home.
1: Exactly.
2: So you're probably out playing golf more. You're probably traveling a little bit more. You're probably going to have lunch with your wife a little bit more. Whatever the case may be, I bet your expenses probably went up a little bit.
1: Yeah, I mean, some may go down, like gas,
2: sure.
1: Driving to work or you know, something like that. But I would think in your go-go years, you're going to spend a little more money.
0: Yeah, I completely agree. That's what most people overlook. They go, I'm working, I get to do what I want to do, I'm having the lifestyle I want to have. Well, add 40 hours a week to that lifestyle.
2: Yep.
0: And you're not going to do what you want to do before and after work traditionally, and then, to Tim's point, sit on the couch.
1: Yeah, I totally agree with you guys. And I love this question. I've been in this business 3 decades, and I remember when an ultimate goal was to retire with $1 million.
0: $1 million.
1: Things have changed in the last 30 years.
2: True.
1: So for both of you, is $1 million enough to retire comfortably?
0: It's Bobby? A good goal, but I caution somebody on saying that's the number
1: I
0: want.
1: That's the magic
0: especially
1: number.
0: Especially an asset number. Now, if you want to strive for a number to be your retirement goal, don't have it be a net worth number. Have it be an income number.
2: Yeah, great.
0: Those two are tied together a little bit. That asset is going to provide that income number. But, you know, instead of saying I want $1 million in my IRA, say I want to be able to produce an income of $6,000 a month.
1: Yeah, I like that. Tim, what do you think about that?
2: We had a gentleman come in the other day, and he didn't have a net worth anywhere near $1 million. He was much lower than that. But he had two huge pensions and Social Security. He had way more income than he ever wanted or needed in retirement.
1: Right.
2: The guy was happy as could be. He didn't need $1 million sitting on the sides, right?
0: Yeah, but if you looked at his balance sheet, he looked broke, right?
2: Exactly.
0: His cash flow is stronger than most people that are working.
1: So yeah, that's crazy, right?
2: Folks like him, it's an irrelevant question, right?
1: Yeah, that's why we always say income's the outcome.
2: That's right.
1: Income's the outcome. Bobby, I love this question. I'm gonna tell you my answer before you give me your answer on this is, what is more useful than asking, what is my retirement number? We just talked about that. And I have a phrase I've been starting to use, and what does it cost to be you?
0: Mm-hmm.
1: What does it cost to be you? What do you think about that?
0: Yeah, that's exactly right. Right, because that's really how you figure out whether that retirement number I suggested you use, the income number.
1: Right, exactly.
0: Is enough, right? Because you're going to ask too, okay, $1 million used to be the goal. You just put the pinky to the corner of your mouth, right?
1: Sure. Yeah.
0: Lost the power.
1: $1 million.
0: So then if you transition that and say, okay, how much income should I be able to produce in retirement to be safe? I don't know, right?
1: Yeah.
0: You've got to figure out how much.

0: much it costs to be Gary and Rhonda before you go in retirement, and that's your income goal.
1: So, Tim, how do you address that when someone walks in? You know, they're like, hey, guys, here's what I have. Is it enough?
2: Yeah. And so we're going to kind of back into that number, right? We run our bucket system, the red, yellow, green bucket. I'm sure you've heard us talk about this before.
1: Absolutely.
2: Yellow bucket being money in the bank. It's not going to do much for you, but it's quick and easy to accessible. The red bucket being money in the market. We're going to get our growth, but we've got risks there. And our green bucket being an income generating asset, where we can take a pot of your savings that you've saved up, and we can turn it into a guaranteed income for life.
1: I love that.
2: So a lot of times we'll back into this by saying, okay, this is your expenses. This is what you want to spend in retirement. Here are the guaranteed income sources we already have. Social Security, pensions, rental incomes, things like that. I hesitate to say rental income's a guaranteed, you know, income.
1: Exactly.
2: You get the idea, right?
1: Yeah.
2: And then we find out, is there a gap there, right? So maybe they have $5,000 a month coming in. They need $6,000 or $7,000 a month. How do we make up that other $1,000 to $2,000 a month? We can do that by using the green bucket and making sure that income that they want, that they need in retirement, is secured for the rest of their life.
1: And what I like about that, if we create that income stream that they're happy with, then that red bucket can almost turn into a dream bucket.
2: That's right.
1: You know, that dream trip that you want to take, or whatever the case may be, right, Bobby?
2: That's right.
1: Tim, real quick, should every mortgage be paid off before somebody retires?
2: No. You know, it's a great goal to shoot for.
1: Absolutely. Being debt-free is great.
2: I think it's a phenomenal thing to get after. But especially if you've got one of these 2.75% interest rates.
1: Yeah.
2: I'm not really encouraging you to go pay it off. If that's what you want to do because it helps you sleep better at night, by all means, I'm not going to fight you on it, right?
0: Yeah, we talk about it all the time. We get asked this question fairly often, Gary. And we're going to say, hey, the math says if you can make more money on your money, then you're paying an interest on the mortgage. Don't pay it off.
1: That's right.
0: But then we always follow it up with, but Gary, how much is your peace of mind worth?
1: Oh, I like that. What does it cost to be you?
0: Yeah.
1: And
0: does it keep you up at night to know you have a mortgage? If so, maybe the math is secondary.
1: Yeah.
0: And while you may not make as much money, pay it off so you can sleep better at night.
1: Yeah, I love that. Bobby, real quick, what are the five numbers someone should know before they retire?
0: Yeah, I think this is kind of a recap of the questions. You have to know not just what it costs to be you, but like, what do you have to have? What do you have to keep the insurance paid? What do you have to keep the lights on? What do you want to spend golfing, taking trips? How much income you already have, Social Security, pensions if you have it, and then how much you have to make up that income gap if you need it.
2: Sure.
0: Is that five?
1: Yep. That's it. You covered it all. So, I mean, retiring folks it's actually not simple, but you can make it simple. I love that Tim brought up our bucket system, because we use a red bucket, a yellow bucket, and a green bucket. And once you put the money to work for you, and to follow that up, keep this in mind. When you spend that dollar, that's the last time you're going to spend that dollar. So you got to put your money to work for you, so it's going to be there for the longevity of your retirement. Now, are you ready to retire? We created a quiz that you can go and take, giaquiz.com, giaquiz.com. 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
1: Welcome back to Plan Today, Own Tomorrow. 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Had a lot of fun on that first segment. We're talking about breaking some rules. when it comes to retirement planning. And we're just going to keep this going with some fact or fiction questions to Tim and Bobby this morning. And Tim, I'm starting with you on this one because I love this question. Should every retiree dramatically reduce investment risk before they retire?
2: No, on two fronts of that. Should every retiree? No. Everybody's got a different situation.
1: Correct.
2: Right? If you need to, because you're looking for short-term expenses, short-term needs that you're looking to use, then yes, absolutely. And then dramatically reduce risk. Again, not always, right?
1: No.
2: We've got plenty of clients who've done very well for themselves, but again, they've retired with a pension and they've got Social Security, and that's all the income they really want. They want to take that pile that they've accumulated and leave it down to their kids and grandkids. Mm-hmm. They're young. They're in their 50s, 60s. Why be super conservative? You have Correct. The time to ride through some of these ups and downs, and we can make more on the back end by going more aggressive on that stuff.
1: Yeah, I agree. And I think, guys, correct me if you think I'm wrong here. I think there is a risk to being too risky, but there's also a risk to being too conservative. Do you guys agree with that?
2: Much agree.
0: Yeah, absolutely right. Everybody's retiring now, and I hope you retire for 30, you know,
1: 35, 40 years.
0: 40 years,
1: that's right. Yeah.
0: And so there's a long time that your money has to work for you, so being too conservative can be bad too.
2: Inflation's a hot topic right now.
1: Oh my
2: right?
1: gosh.
2: And, right? and being too conservative, you may not be able to keep up with inflation.
1: That's right. Interest rates just went back up. There's a lot of things going on in our world right now.
0: If I'm going to turn that fiction into a fact, I would say all retirees need to understand what risk they're taking.
1: There you go.
0: Right.
1: I like that.
0: Right. And then it allows you to see whether or not it's appropriate.
2: Our bucket system that we talked about in our last segment does a really good job
1: Absolutely.
2: Of blending some conservative with some aggressive.
1: Yeah. Talking about conservative, Bobby, if someone, okay, guys, I understand I need some risk in the market. That's great. Mm-hmm. But I want to put a stack of money somewhere, be extremely conservative. Is the best place to do that in cash?
0: It can be, but then you run the risk of that too conservative risk, right?
1: You run the risk of not even keeping up with inflation.
0: I'm not knocking. Well, I will knock a checking account.
2: Cash is not king anymore.
0: Yeah. But what I don't mean by that is don't take dollar bills and stick them under your mattress.
1: Right.
0: Right. Go, make sure you have some liquidity, whether that's in a savings account or a money market account at the bank. Listen, put 3 to 6 months of expenses in that account and just forget it's there.
1: Leave it alone. And put the rest of it somewhere
0: and make sure the rest of it's working
1: safely.
0: For you, right? So you run into two issues. One, somebody has to pull extra money out of their retirement plans because the car tore up.
1: Right.
0: That's not ideal. What's also not ideal is having $250,000 sitting in the bank because one day you might need it.
1: Yeah.
0: You're losing out on a lot of growth on money that you're never reasonably going to need to touch.
1: And I think a lot of people don't understand, Bobby, in a high yield savings account, let's just use that one example. You got a lot of cash sitting in there and you're getting a 2.5-3% interest on it. Okay, great. However, they got to pay taxes on those gains. Is that correct?
0: Yeah, that's exactly right. You're going to get a 1099 from that bank every year, whether you spend the money
1: or not.
0: So
1: you're not really making 2.5-3%.
0: No, you got to calculate what the real rate of return is.
1: Yeah.
0: And that money growing in the bank also takes into account taxes, right?
1: That's right.
0: That takes it off the top. And then you also have to take into account inflation that Tim mentioned earlier, because that dollar isn't going to spend in a year or two like it does now.
2: That's right.
0: Certainly not in 10.
1: Yeah.
0: Right?
1: Yeah.
0: So it's a very low risk, safe, call it no return.
2: I've heard a lot about this. If your dad made $100,000 back in the 1990s, what do you have to make today for it to equal that same $100,000 in the 1990s? You have to make like $250,000 a year today to live like you did at $100,000 in the 90s.
1: That's crazy.
2: Inflation's real.
1: Tim, does owning many investments guarantee diversification?
2: No,
1: no fiction.
0: I love this question. We see this
1: too. I love it.
2: Usually you'll log into the best example I can think of is in your 401k. You're going to log in your 401k. You've probably got 24 different mutual fund options. We typically see somebody be invested in 4 or 5 of those at any given time, right? Well, each mutual fund has 200 to 300 different investments
1: right.
2: in it, right? And when you look at those investments inside of those mutual funds, it's really interesting. We run a report here in office. When you come by and see us, we analyze everything that you have. And we'll take each one of those holdings and we'll dissect them. And what we found, we have a correlation chart inside of there.
1: Right.
2: Does this mutual fund Mutual Fund A and Mutual Fund B have any of the similar or same stocks inside of them.
1: And a lot of them do, right?
2: And we will see that thing bright red, and it just shows that 80 to 90% of those different mutual funds have almost the exact same holdings in them. And so you're not really diversified.
1: Not at all.
2: And then it begs the question, if this one's costing you 0.6% a year and this one's costing you 0.1% a year, why are we holding on to this other one?
1: Yeah,
2: fire them. Get rid of the high expense and go into cheap.
1: I agree. I think diversification is a beautiful thing, and that's why we use our bucket system. That's true diversification, in my opinion. Bobby, this is a great question. Should retirees try to live only on interest and never touch principal?
0: This is a personal question, and a lot of people, you know, think that's ideal. But my question, too, is, okay, do you want to limit your income?
1: Yeah.
0: Right, because that's really what you're doing if you never want to touch principal. If that income limitation is acceptable to you, maybe this is a decent plan for you. You know, what are you going to do with all that money when you're gone?
1: Yeah.
0: And then the issue with living on interest is that it changes and it's variable.
1: Absolutely.
0: Right. And so if you have an asset that's producing income and the asset, you know, declines in value, that's going to make your income decline.
2: That's right.
0: Interest rate changes are a big one now, right? Interest rates are going to go up. That may be good in the short term for somebody who's retiring like this.
1: Right.
0: But interest rates are going to go down at some point in the future, right? And then all of a sudden, through no fault of your own, you got a pay cut in retirement.
1: Yeah, yeah. So, Tim, we're talking about breaking the rules today. And there was a rule that came out in 1994 called the 4% rule. And we both know, all three of us know, that bonds were a lot different back in 1994 than they are in 2026.
2: Sure.
1: Does the 4% rule still apply? Does it still work?
2: So this is kind of a tough one, right? And I say this because the whole 4% rule was built on a Monte Carlo calculator.
1: Correct.
2: If you're listening and you've ever heard of that, the idea there is we're looking at volatility and average returns to build out a model to say what's a reasonable amount that we could take from that portfolio so you don't run out of money by the time you're 95.
1: Right.
2: None of it's guaranteed. It was built back when bonds were paying much higher interest rates. The math potentially works, but you have to take on a higher volatility now to get that same guarantee, non-guarantee, if you will, to spend those money. So I would say, no, it doesn't work nearly as effectively as it used to. The math still works, sort of.
1: Yeah.
2: I think there's better ways to do things in today's world. We've got a 4% non-guaranteed withdrawal rate from your portfolio. And by the way, that's a fluctuating portfolio. Mm-hmm. Bobby just talked about, hey, if your investment drops 4% of a million's 40,000, which by the way doesn't sound all that exciting.
1: It really doesn't.
2: And 4% of $700,000, right? You just took a 30% pay cut.
1: Yeah.
2: On an already kind of low number,
1: yeah,
2: right?
1: That's where the sequence of return risks come in, right?
2: Yeah, it very much can. And so we're using, again, our bucket system, that green bucket. We're getting 7-8% guaranteed payouts for life that you can't outlive, while the red bucket's able to grow and not be affected.
1: Yeah, it's kind of a no-brainer to me that rule doesn't work so much anymore. Bobby, last one on this segment. Why can the first 5 years of retirement be especially important? First 5 years.
0: Yeah, from a financial standpoint, it's really important, but also from like an emotional standpoint, right? We see a lot of people that struggle. Struggle is a strong word. They don't adapt well to retirement. You've been doing the same thing for 30 years. You got to figure out what your new normal is. So that's important, right? Make sure you get somewhere comfortable in retirement from a personal standpoint. But it also matters from a financial standpoint because that sequence of return risk we just mentioned is big. And so if you get an average rate of return over retirement of 6%, great, right? But if you started the first 5 years really low, that same average rate of return is going to produce a much different result.
1: Absolutely.
0: So imagine retiring in 2007
1: or
0: 2021, right? That would be a bummer, and you're probably going back to work if you didn't plan it.
1: Imagine retiring in 1999. Yeah. We had three declining years in a row. What were you going to say, Tim?
2: Yeah, no, I was just going to explain sequence of return to us real quick. And it just simply says that, hey, taking the loss up front on your retirement years is much worse for your value of your portfolio than taking those losses later on.
1: Yeah, and I think in the first 5 years too, gentlemen, maybe we need a little more money. Mm-hmm. You know, that's our go-go years. You know, maybe that's when we're taking our trips and exploring the world and we're healthier, we're younger. So I think your plan, I love Tim. I use the word flexible. Tim used the word breathable. I think your income plan needs to be breathable because things happen.
0: Yep.
1: Life happens. In those go-go years, you might want a little more money and then slow it down as we get into the slow-go year. So I agree with that big time. And I do think, Tim, just real quick, I don't think people should just necessarily wait until markets calm down. I mean, you got to have a plan in place for when markets are volatile. Don't you agree? I mean, just if you have a plan in place, you don't have to worry about that.
2: Absolutely. Know what you're going to do before it's done. There's a few people that would always tell you that if you don't know your exit strategy before that comes, you're in a bad spot.
1: Yeah, I agree with that. Listen, folks, retiring can be difficult. Retiring can be complicated. And we try to make things easy for you here at Guardian Investment Advisor by putting that plan together for you. Now, you might be asking yourself, are you ready to retire? 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Once you take that quiz, then give us a call here in Chattanooga at 423-710-9199 or up in Knoxville, 865-951-7526. 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
1: Welcome back to Plan Today on Tomorrow. 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Thanks for joining us on the radio, or thanks for joining us on YouTube or Facebook Live. We appreciate you guys. If you have a question, if you're watching us on Facebook or YouTube, throw it down in the comment section. We'll get back to you. And as Tim just mentioned, if you're listening to us on the radio, you can call us with your answer about the horse, selling the horse theory that Tim threw at us here earlier in the show. But give us a call. We'd love to have a conversation with you to make sure your retirement plan is set up and ready to go. Guys, some of these rules that are out there are harmless. Some create a lot of mistakes for people. So let's jump into some different things like that. Bobby, love this question. Do taxes automatically decline in retirement? Excuse me.
0: No, they don't automatically decline, right? Nothing really changes as far as taxes go. But you really want to step back and look at how does your situation affect what you're going to be paying in taxes? Mm. And so most of the time what people get hung up on is my earned income, my salary goes away, so I should pay less in taxes. In a vacuum, that's true. But practically, you have to think of things like what happens if my income increases in the future? If you got pre-tax money, RMDs are going to be a big deal for you because at some point, Uncle Sam's going to start forcing you to put income back on your income tax return.
1: Yeah.
0: Right? Big deal. And then that also assumes that tax rates stay the same and never increase in the future. Tax rates change all the time.
2: That's right.
0: Right. And so that's something you want to pay attention to. And if we're going to take, you know, odds here and say if tax rates are going to change, Gary, we know they're static to the end of 2028 now.
1: Right.
0: But when the new administration takes over, they can change them.
1: Well, absolutely.
0: Texas is passing a law. You think they're going to go up or down? You know, $40 trillion in debt in this country, you know, interest rates are rising. So the cost of servicing that debt is going to slowly go up for the country.
2: Yep.
0: They've got to bring in more revenue. And where's the federal government get revenue?
1: Taxes. And not only, I mean, are taxes subject to get higher because of those things, Bobby, but think about Medicare. Think about Medicaid. Think about Social mm-hmm. Security. All those funds are depleting. And in order to get them back up, we need more tax dollars. And that's why we're telling everybody right now, we're in the third lowest tax bracket we've ever been in. And we know they're locked in this year in 27 and 28. So why would you not want to pay some taxes now on the seeds versus maybe that future harvest of taxes down the road. So I don't think taxes automatically decline in retirement. I agree with you on that, Bobby. Tim, is the best Social Security strategy simply to claim it as soon as possible?
2: All right. I've got a different take on this than most people.
1: Well, no, I think you and I are going to agree on it.
2: More times than not, mathematically, the answer is yes. Take it sooner rather than later, assuming you're not going to be penalized on it.
1: Okay.
2: However, there's so many variables
1: there is.
2: Social Security.
1: There is.
2: We just met with a gentleman the other day, and he's got some disabled children, which is unfortunate. And their Social Security disability will be based on his Social Security amount for the rest of their lives as well.
1: Okay.
2: And so for him specifically, it made a ton of sense for him to wait as long as humanly possible.
1: So they'd get the higher the benefit once he passes.
2: Because it's not just his lifetime, it's their lifetime too. And it's their
0: and the spouse. And
2: There's a huge, but that's an outlier, right? Mm-hmm. However, there are a lot of folks who really just have a hard time with wrapping their head around the concept of not spending their money and spending Uncle Sam's money and getting a lower amount for life.
1: Right.
2: And so the math will say take it sooner rather than later most of the time. But there's a lot of other variables that go into
0: it. Here's the simplest way to look at it, and I think this is what I try to explain to people, is if you're going to retire at 62, right, that's the earliest you can take
1: Social Security. Totally retire, not work anymore.
0: Yeah, just you're going to totally just hang it up and retire. You need to pay your bills in retirement. You need money.
2: Sure.
0: Where's that money going to come from? It's either going to come from Uncle Sam, or it's going to come from your retirement savings.
1: Sure.
0: If you need to spend it anyway, spend Uncle Sam's. Let your money stay in there and grow.
1: Grow.
0: I understand you get an 8% roll-up every year you wait. Great. Okay. You can wait 8 years to the max age. I promise you, if you spend Uncle Sam's money and let yours grow for that eight and longer, you're going to have more money to pull from and a greater benefit in your retirement investment accounts than the cash flow is worth from Uncle Sam.
1: The key to that, though, is if someone's 62 and they're no longer working.
0: Yes.
1: If you're still working, then don't turn on at 62 because you're limiting what you can make. And I would say the most common rule out there, gentlemen, we're talking about breaking rules, but the most common rule is to wait till full retirement age for most folks. Do you agree with that? Most common?
2: Yeah, it's probably what we see more than not, but usually because folks don't retire at 62 or maybe they have a part-time job or whatever the case may be.
1: Yeah, but you can plan around that.
0: Yeah.
1: You know, you can plan around that. Tim, I love you brought up an example. I always bring up my friend Joe, who's been a diabetic since he was 13 years old. He's the breadwinner of the family. So he is going to wait till the very last minute to turn his Social Security benefit on because most likely he's going to predecease his wife. And she's going to get the greater of the two Social Security checks. That makes total sense.
2: Sure.
1: Everybody's situation is going to be different. Everybody's different. Everybody's situation is going to be different, right?
0: Yeah, we know that's Joe. Right. He's going to be 100 years old and sitting in his chair.
1: So we're probably just still screaming at people. That's probably what he's going to be doing. Bobby, will retirement spending remain level year after year?
0: Man, I hope not. I hope that not for you, right? It gets back to that inflation number we talked about. I don't care if you're spending $500,000 a year this year, right? And that's the lifestyle you want to maintain in retirement. You're not going to be able to maintain your lifestyle spending the same amount year after year after year.
2: That's right.
0: You have to take into account inflation. And it doesn't matter if you're spending $20,000 a year or $500,000 a year, keeping it level is going to affect your quality of life.
1: Absolutely.
2: Go down the road of, hey, during your go-go years, you may spend more. During the slow-go years, you're probably staying at home and not traveling as much. That'll be a little bit cheaper. And then the no-go years actually could get more expensive again.
1: Yeah, absolutely.
2: Because of long-term care and healthcare.
1: Yeah, I agree with that. I don't think you can have a level income year after year. I think it needs to be breathable. I think your income plan needs to be breathable. Tim, does Medicare cover long-term care?
2: For 100 days if you do it right.
1: Period.
2: That's not really long-term care, though.
0: No.
2: It's more short-term.
1: And so when you're saying that, you're like, if you're in a hospital and they transport you to a facility, Medicare will pick up the first 100 days.
2: Yeah, you can't go home. Don't pass go. Don't collect $200. Right. You have to go straight to the facility. There's so many. The short answer is no.
1: Yeah. The short answer is no.
2: Yeah. I think that's a big misconception that we see a lot of. Medicare is not there to be the end-all, be-all. You're going to end up having to pay for long-term care out of pocket if you need it.
0: Yeah. Medicare is a great thing. Don't get me wrong.
1: Is it important, Bobby? I'm sorry, to have the right Medicare plan?
0: Yes.
2: That's right.
0: And it's important to understand it because it's not the check a box, sign the form, and move on with the rest of your life type thing. It's great that it's there. You got to understand what it covers. They sell supplements to Medicare because there are real things that Medicare doesn't cover.
1: Real costs.
0: Right. So you got to add to it most of the time. And the long-term care thing is huge because most people misunderstand that. There is that caveat that Tim talked about. But Gary, I would just say, if you're listening to the show and you want to know, does Medicare cover long-term care? No. Get it planned for another way.
1: Yeah. And you may be listening out there today and go, whoa, I don't know if I'm on the right Medicare plan or not. If you don't know that, call the Chattanooga office, 423-710-9199. 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Or you might be someone that's just stepping into the Medicare world. You're confused about what to do. 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Set up a meeting with Tanner Moore. He will take care of you on that. I can kind of ask both of you this question. Tim, I'll start with you. Once a retirement plan is written, should someone stick with it no matter what?
2: No, of course not. Things are going to happen. Things are going to change. We got to be adaptable.
1: Yeah, Bobby?
0: I'm going to say yes, just to disagree.
2: Is your plan that
1: just to
2: good,
1: disagree.
2: Bobby?
1: We're going back to the horse thing.
0: Yes, if I'm putting a horse plan together. No. If you have a plan in place, it has in it that flexibility. If you have a good plan.
1: You got to have flexibility.
0: And so I'm just, for the sake of argument this morning, I'm mad about the horse.
2: Of course you are.
0: Make sure you stick to your plan with flexibility.
2: But we know that the flexibility is there because we know things
1: because
2: will
1: you
2: change
1: have a,
2: down
1: yes.
2: the road. Yeah. We know things are going to change down the road. And things that are out of our control, legislation, tax laws, all that.
1: Never know.
2: Stuff. Yep.
0: Gary, there's a lot of big box stores that put together this really cool plan for you. It's got a glossy cover, all that. They hand it to you and say, man, congratulations, you're retired. And that's kind of what you're supposed to go with for the rest of retirement. It just doesn't work.
1: It's just rigid. You know, that's rigid. I think you got to have something flexible. Bobby, pretty good question here. Is emergency fund less important after retirement?
0: Absolutely not. An emergency fund is kind of like the universal financial planning tool.
2: Sure.
0: It's super important. It's the first thing you should put in your financial toolbox. And you should keep it from as early as you can put one together till the day you pass away.
1: I agree. Tim?
2: Agreed.
1: Cool. Easy.
2: That was good.
1: Yeah, I like it.
0: That was a $100 horse answer.
1: $100. Yeah, I love it. Tim, real quick, what retirement curveball catches families least prepared?
2: Estate planning, probably. Mm-hmm. It's really hard to fix an estate plan after you already need it, right? You really can't. Mm-hmm. We do estate planning workshops around the area here. We've done multiple last year, multiple this year. And every single one of them that we've been to, there's at least one person in the audience that says, I'm going through this right now with my mom, my dad.
1: Yeah.
2: It's terrible.
1: Yeah.
2: Right. And some of them even had a will or a couple of things put together, and it's still terrible to go through.
1: Yeah. Right? It's awful. I mean, and I think a lot of people, I don't think a lot of people consider health. And we never know when someone is going to get unhealthy, and those medical expenses can add up. I think that's one of the things that catch people off guard. My biggest two things that catch people off guard is taxes and what we're talking about, healthcare. Yeah. I think those are two of the biggest things that people have to consider, Bobby. Do you agree with that?
0: Yeah, I completely agree with that. I'd add to it the death of the first spouse.
1: Sure.
0: Right. That's a big one. And there are some things that people don't think about, especially in the tax world there.
1: That's right. Hey, are you ready to retire? Go to GIAquiz.com. 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
1: 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Thanks for listening to us on the radio this weekend, or thanks for watching us on Facebook or YouTube. We do appreciate you guys. Each and every week, we just try to bring you good education about retirement planning and just give you the knowledge that you need to make sure your retirement is set up the right way moving forward. Defining retirement success and legacy. Bobby, is leaving the largest possible estate the best definition of retirement success?
2: Yes.
0: Maybe, right? If that's your goal.
2: Well, but for the beneficiaries.
1: Yeah.
0: We'll get back to the original, the earlier conversation and say everybody's retirement is different. Everyone's goals are different. And so that's really, you're the one that decides what success looks like.
1: Mm-hmm.
0: If you have a goal, and every once in a while we run into this, is, you know, I want to live my life. I want to make sure I don't run out of money, but I want to leave my kids $1 million.
1: Yeah. My kids, great. My church, my grandchildren, we hear it out. We hear it all. Yeah.
0: Okay. That's your definition of success. So if we can put a plan together where you don't leave $1 million, you leave $1.5 million, man, you're rocking and rolling. But that's just not as much of a concern for a lot of people now,
1: no.
0: Right? And so, you know, not running out of money or, you know, exceeding the lifestyle that we wanted to have, being putting a plan together so there is some extra cash flow.
2: That's
0: somebody else's success.
2: Yeah, we're seeing a lot of if it were possible for us to make sure that that last check bounced for some of these clients, they would be ecstatic. You know?
1: Yeah. So I told Nick on the golf course a few weeks ago, and he just kind of looked at me like, really?
0: Yeah. Well, here's a cool thing too that's kind of talking about this is we're seeing so many people now that, you know, they are legacy minded. They want to leave a legacy behind, but it's not in the form of a check after mom and dad die. Yeah. It's I want to take my kids and my grandkids to do cool stuff with them now.
1: Do it now.
0: And spend that traditional inheritance.
1: Yeah.
0: I love it. We had a client last year, spent a boatload of money. I don't remember
1: Alaska
0: how it was.
1: Trip, right?
0: Took him, his kids, and his grandkids. I think they were like 8 or 9 of them, like a week-long Alaskan cruise.
2: Yep.
0: And he made it very clear. He goes, I'm spending your inheritance money, but I want to enjoy it too.
1: You know, Bobby, cool. I love that you brought that up because we just had a conversation with our boys. Mine and Rhonda's boys are 30 and 29. And we said, hey, instead of Christmas presents, what if we take a family trip and have experiences? And they were both like, oh, yeah, we're in for that. I mean, it's just doing it a different way, which I love. Tim, this is a great question. What does a successful investment plan accomplish beyond growth?
2: Yeah, I would say stability, some intentional diversification. I think what our basic strategy does very well with the red, yellow, green bucket is gives you the growth without the stress because you know the income that you need is taken care of with the emergency bucket in place at the same time.
1: I love that. Great answer. Bobby, this is I'm gonna give you my answer, then I want your answer. What is legacy beyond financial assets? And I wrote down freedom. What is legacy beyond financial assets? I wrote down freedom.
0: That's really, if we peel all of this stuff back that we're talking about today, that's what money provides people.
2: Mm-hmm.
0: Right. Yeah, it may look like a new car. It may look like a trip. It may look like it looks a lot of different ways.
2: Sure.
0: But if it's done well, it's the freedom to do what you want to do, guilt-free when you want to do it.
2: Yeah, I don't think a lot of folks understand this, but retirement is not – it's you're buying retirement. This is something that you buy, and it's probably the biggest purchase you've ever made.
1: Right? Sure.
2: Mm-hmm. How do you buy that retirement? I mean, you're buying your freedom from having to go to your 9-to-5. You're buying your freedom from having to go through and do this or do that, right? So you're purchasing something. And it's one of the biggest purchases that folks don't even know that they're making.
1: Yeah, right? I'm going to throw a question out at you guys that we haven't discussed. But, Bobby, I'll start with you. When the good Lord takes you home and people think about Bobby Futch, what do you want them to remember?
0: I would hope that people would think about how generous I've been.
1: I love it.
0: And that's not necessarily just with money.
1: Right.
0: That's part of it.
1: Yeah.
0: But my time, my attention, you know, what I've given aside from financial assets.
1: Yeah. I love that. Tim, same question.
2: I would hope that they remember that I really think about this from kind of my kids' perspective more than anything else, because I think that's probably the most important. And I would hope my kids remembered that God was at the top of my list, And that the things on this earth were always temporary. Mm-hmm. So look at the permanent things.
1: Yeah, I love that question, answer, guys. Good job. Because mine would be, I want everybody that, you know, Gary was a fun guy. Gary gave back a lot to all kinds of different sources. You know, it's not necessarily, I never would want somebody to say, well, Gary worked hard and made a lot of money. Well, guess what? I work hard and I'm not making a lot of money. But, you know, it's not all about that dollar.
0: Yes.
1: I think that's kind of what I was getting to.
0: Money's
1: a tool, and it's a great tool. It's a great thing to have. But what are you going to do with it? Mm-hmm. Right? What are you going to do with it? So
0: Tim passes away before me, I'm going to use some of my money to write an obituary that says he was wrong about the
1: horse.
0: The horse.
2: I hope you do.
1: All right. This is an important question. If you're a married couple out there, I really want you to tune in right now. This is for both of you. Tim, I'll let you start. Why should both spouses participate in planning conversations?
2: So that you both know what's going on. It's very typical for us to see that one spouse is kind of the head of this department, right? Somebody's the financial person and they handle this. The other person usually wants to sort of know where things are, but they don't really care about all the details, right? A lot of folks have come to us and decided to use us as their financial advisor so that because they know that something's going to happen to them one day and they want their spouse to have somewhere to go where one person knows what's going on and they don't have to go sort through and figure
1: absolutely.
2: Everything.
0: Gary, this is so funny. And we met with a client late last week, a couple. Yep. We met with him first, put a plan together and we said, you know, we'd really like to meet your wife. You know, it's important that, and even if they don't want to know the details, that they know kind of what's going on, that they're okay and where to come ask questions. God forbid something happened to you. So. Mm-hmm. She was the nicest lady ever when she came in, but you could tell she did not want to be here one bit.
1: Yeah.
0: And at the end of the meeting, she goes, great, I met y'all. I'm happy with it. Do I have to come back and see y'all again?
1: but if something happened to him, you'd be the first call.
0: That's right. And so Tim said, nope, you don't have to come see us at all. But at least now we've seen your face and you know where to come. And that's okay, right? Not everyone has to be equally as involved, but it's important that you know kind of what's going on and where to come for advice.
1: You brought up something earlier, Bobby. You know, once the first spouse passes away, and, you know, generally that's going to be us guys, not always, but, you know, if the spouse doesn't know all the financials, where to go, what to do, if they don't understand they're going to lose a Social Security check, if they don't understand they're going to go from the best tax bracket to the worst tax bracket, there's a lot of moving parts to when someone passes away.
0: A lot of people look at it and say, you know, once, you know, the family leaves from the funeral, okay, my expenses are going to go down and then we'll just move forward. Gosh, that's just not generally how it works, right?
1: Yeah.
0: Expenses don't come down a whole lot.
1: No.
0: Matter of fact, sometimes they go up if you take taxes into consideration, because that tax bracket move from married filing jointly to a single person is brutal.
1: It's absolutely brutal.
0: And so you've got to have somebody that knows what's going on with you pre your spouse dying and how to transition you through that.
1: Yeah.
0: To not add financial stress
1: on
0: top of the emotional stress of losing a spouse.
1: All right, guys, we're going to end the show with both of you answering this question right here. Something's going on right now called the Great Wealth Transfer. Between 2025 and 2040, there's going to be $120 trillion passed down to Gen X. That's a lot of money, gentlemen.
2: Sure. Mm-hmm.
1: And I said trillion, by the way. Why are family conversations as important as legal documents, Tim?
2: Because the legal documents are great and they are very important. It's overlooked a lot of the times. Go do them. But a lot of times the arguments don't happen around how much money was left to X, Y, and Z. It really doesn't come down to the assets and the accounts. It comes down to the lamp that grandma had in her living room and the conversation of what do I want to happen with these things, right, is very important. I built all this and I'd really like it to be used for, you know,
1: X, Y, and Z. Yeah.
2: Take the kids to college or do this. You don't have to do those things, right? But I'm sure if you're inheriting that money, you want to respect some of those wishes if you can.
0: If you're going to pass money on to another generation, you should do everything in your power to also pass the financial education that you got making that money.
1: Mm-hmm.
0: Because you spent an entire lifetime building whatever you've built. Yep. I don't care if it's $100,000 or $100 million. you have the experience of having built that. You're going to pass it on to the next generation, just has less experience than you do.
1: Yeah.
0: Right. And do you want your inheritance that you've worked a lifetime to put together and save and pass away with to be a boat? Maybe. Okay. That's cool if you do. But a lot of people don't want the windfall to be spent in a certain way.
2: Sure.
0: Because they just don't have the experience of what it took to put that together.
1: Yeah. You know, gentlemen, we had some clients in our office yesterday. They've been clients of mine for many, many years. And we were talking about their son. This particular gentleman has cancer. He's actually outlived his expected time already. He knows his time is short. And they were asking questions about money passing down to their son. And they had no idea that in this IRA money that they have, that he would have to drain that account in a 10-year period of time. They were like, what? I'm like, yeah. So it's education.
0: Yep.
1: You know, it's education. Let your kids know what to expect when the good Lord takes you home. Listen, you might be asking yourself if you're ready to retire. 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
5: 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The views, statements, and opinions expressed herein are those of the individual speakers and not necessarily those of Foundations and its affiliates. The information contained herein does not constitute an offer to sell any securities or represent an express or implied opinion or endorsement of any specific investment opportunity, offering, or issuer. Any discussion of performance or returns is not indicative of future results. Any discussions of specific strategies are for informational purposes only and have been provided to help determine whether they may be appropriate for your specific situation. If applicable, the primary goal is converting retirement assets into a Roth IRA is to reduce the future tax liability on the distributions you take in retirement or on the distributions of your beneficiaries. Each individual investor's situation is different, and any ideas provided may not be appropriate for your particular circumstances. Comments regarding a particular client's experience may or may not be the same as another client's experience and is not an indication that any client or prospective client will experience the same or a higher level of future success or performance. Foundations only transacts business in those jurisdictions where it's properly registered or is excluded or exempted from registration requirements. Registration as an investment advisor is not an endorsement of the firm by securities regulators and does not mean the advisor has achieved a specific level of skill or ability. Nothing herein constitutes a recommendation that any security, portfolio, or securities or investment strategy is suitable for any specific person. No legal or tax advice is provided. 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This is not endorsed or affiliated with the Social Security Administration, any federal Medicare program, nor any U.S. government agency. 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
3: From ABC News, I'm Chuck Severson. Good morning. Senior intelligence and law enforcement officials say the Fly Dubai co-pilot who allegedly attacked the Tel Aviv flight's captain with an axe and apparently tried to crash the plane had been suspended by Oman Air after being identified as a security risk. The captain, hailed as a hero, is speaking out. ABC's Alex Stone.
4: Sources familiar with the investigation identified the suspected attacker as 29-year-old Hammam al-Hammami. Sources say while he was working as a co-pilot trainee for Oman Air in 2024, he was found to be in possession of extremist materials. He was allowed to continue working for the airline, but in an administrative role.
3: President Trump speaking about inflation and the Iran war being blamed for it at a rally in Mobile, Alabama last night.
5: As soon as it's going to end very soon, probably right after the election, but as soon as it does end, oil prices will come tumbling down.
3: Member countries of the Group of Seven agree to release 100 million barrels of diesel fuel and crude oil from reserve stock over 4 months, says French President Macron. Trump says more Americans are working than ever before. On the latest monthly Labor Department surveys, ABC News Chief White House Correspondent Mary Bruce.
6: Only 29,000 jobs added in September, less than half of what was expected. Unemployment ticking up to 4.2%. And Americans' paychecks are not keeping up with inflation. On top of that, interest rates for a 30-year mortgage are now at 7.5%. That's a big jump from just a year ago.
3: South Korea military officials confirm North Korea fired another missile into the East Sea today. Family of Renee Good, who was fatally shot by an ICE officer in Minneapolis in January, filing lawsuits against the officer and top administration officials. An ABC News analysis of verified video shows Good could be seen turning her car's steering wheel to the right away from the ICE agent, and that is what one of the lawsuits claims. You're listening to ABC News.
7: Here's the official forecast. Showers likely today. Some thunderstorms possible for the afternoon. High of 88. Tonight, more showers and thunderstorms down to 70. Rain and thunderstorms continue into tomorrow, reaching 79. Sunday night, showers, thunderstorms, and 64. Mostly sunny as we head back to work on Monday. Windy, though. Gusts could reach 20 miles per hour with a high of 83. Monday night, mostly clear and 55. I'm Craig Allen on...
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13: Welcome back to America the Beautiful. It's Saturday, and thank you for spending an hour of your weekend with me, Steve A. Today I'm looking at how the great state of South Carolina really works. Folks, I want to ask you a question today, and I want you to sit with it for a second. Do you want to know how South Carolina really works? Not the postcard version, not the brochure version, the real one. The gears behind the curtain, the money behind the smiles, the handshakes behind the closed doors. Because what happened in South Carolina this past month, August the 25th, was not just a Senate primary. It was a masterclass in how the game is played. And by the time I'm done with you today, you're going to see it clearly, start to finish. Follow me. On the surface, here's what happened. A beloved senator passed away. We lost Lindsey Graham back in July, God rest him. And his sister, Darlene Graham, who was appointed to hold his seat, runs to keep it and wins Tuesday's Republican runoff against Congressman Ralph Norman. That's the headline, a family story, a tribute to a legacy. And on the surface, a win for the President Trump, who recruited her, endorsed her, and campaigned for her. And that is exactly what they want you to see. Because underneath that surface is one of the most remarkable stories I've ever traced. A story that started a full year ago, August of 2025, and ends with national Democrat money, Democrat machine muscle, and Democrat voters deciding the Republican nominee for United States Senate in one of the reddest states in America. Let's go back, August 2025, a year ago. Write that down. At the moment, the United States Supreme Court had a racial gerrymandering question squarely in front of it. And when it ruled in the Louisiana case, the court made it plain. Racially gerrymandering seats are unconstitutional. Seats drawn by race, seats like the district held for decades by Senator Jim Clyburn, the majority black 6th district, suddenly on borrowed time. And President Trump said plainly, publicly, to the South Carolina legislature, redraw it. Return that seat to Republican hands, where the Supreme Court's own ruling says it belongs, and help Republicans hold the House of Representatives in November. That's the math, folks. Every seat matters. One deep red state, one Democrat-held district, one stroke of the pen, and the whole national board shifts. Now, who in South Carolina was fighting to do exactly that? Ralph Norman. He launched that fight in August of 2025, a year ago. Remember the date. And who was fighting against it? The machine, the Graham machine, the apparatus that has run South Carolina Republican politics for a generation. The consultants, the donors, the operatives, the office holders orbiting one name. That machine did not want Clyburn's seat touched. It fought to keep Jim Clyburn's congressional district exactly as it was. And when the legislature finally took the question up this spring, the machine's allies killed it. The Senate wouldn't even let the bill come to a vote. They adjourned and walked away. Claiborne's district survives intact, untouched, in Democratic hands for now. Let that sink in. A Republican legislature in a state Trump carried easily, refusing a direct demand from the President of the United States to protect a Democrat's congressional seat. Why? Why would they do that? Because that Democrat-Republican partnership is valuable. Because the machine's power in South Carolina comes in part from its alliance with Democrats. That's not my theory, folks. Watch what happened next, and the reason will walk right up and introduce itself. Fast forward with me to July. Senator Lindsey Graham passed away suddenly.

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1: Different. South Carolina has opened primaries, and the Graham machine has fought for years to keep them open. Because open primaries mean Democrats can vote in the Republican primary, and that is precisely what happened Tuesday night. Claiborne writes the endorsement, and then the two machines go to work together, the Graham machine and the Democratic machine, turning out Democrat voters, crossover voters, to pick the Republican nominee. And it was so obvious, so brazen, that even Charlie Kirk's Turning Point USA grassroots machine noticed it and publicly begged South Carolina to close its primaries, to stop the raiding. That's how loud it was, folks. So walk the whole chain with me now, one link at a time. The machine saves Claiborne's seat. Claiborne endorses the machine's candidate. National Democrats spend millions, over $1 million in a single week, on a Republican primary. Democrat voters flood an open Republican primary, and the machine's candidate wins. That's not four separate events. That's one system working exactly as designed. And now the part that should make your jaw drop. Remember, for a year, this machine defied President Trump, refused his demand to redraw Claiborne's seat, protected a Democrat, held the line against the White House, and then, just weeks later, who does Trump recruit, endorse, and campaign for? Darlene Graham, the machine's own candidate, the very machine that had just defied him. Rope-a-dope, folks. They absorbed the punches for a year, bobbed, weaved, waited, and then drew the most powerful man in America into the ring on their side. And Ralph Norman, the man who had been fighting this fight since August of 2025, would have won Tuesday without that endorsement. That's the honest read on the night. So what did South Carolina actually purchase on Tuesday? 20 more years. 20 more years of the Democrat-Republican partnership running the state. A partnership so valuable to national Democrats that they spent more money on a Republican primary than ever before in history. And Jim Clyburn's seat, still Democrat, for now. Still defying the president, still defying the court. Can you see how this works now? See, this is why we do this show, because the story is never the headline. The headline was Trump wins in South Carolina. The story was the machine that had defied Trump for a year, getting Trump to carry its water. The machine was sister keeps brother's seat. The story was national Democrat money and Democrat crossover votes choosing a Republican nominee. Three things to take with you today. One, watch the dates. August 25, the fight to redraw Claiborne's seat begins. Follow it forward and every piece of this puzzle snaps into place. Two, follow the money. When Democrat donors spend millions in a Republican primary, they're not confused, they are investing. Ask what they're buying. Three, watch the primaries. An open primary in a machine-run state is an open door. South Carolina could close that door tomorrow. The Graham machine has spent years making sure it doesn't. That fight is not over. It is just getting started. And one more thing. For now, the seat itself is still on the ballot this November. Tuesday was the primary. This story isn't finished. This is America the Beautiful. Stay awake, folks. We'll be right back. Oh, I just thought of something. This isn't new, folks. Although maybe new in South Carolina, I saw this a long time ago. I'm from California. Heading into 2002 re-election campaign, a guy named Gray Davis was politically vulnerable due to the ongoing California electricity crisis. He was governor. The Republican frontrunner in the primary was Richard Reardon, the moderate former mayor of Los Angeles, who held a massive 41-point lead in early polling and posed a significant threat to Davis. To neutralize this threat, Davis and his campaign team executed an aggressive strategy and novel. Davis spent roughly $10 million on negative television advertisement targeting Reardon before the primary even concluded. The ads attacked Reardon from the left on social issues to alienate moderate voters, while simultaneously highlighting his past policy shifts to turn conservative Republican primary voters against him. There still were some in California back then. By tearing down Reardon, Davis successfully boosted the candidacy of Bill Simon, a highly conservative

0: a businessman with no prior political experience. The strategy worked exactly as Davis's team intended. Bill Simon won the Republican nomination, which dismantled the GOP's best chance at capturing the governorship with a moderate candidate, because Simon was seen as too conservative for the broader California electorate and ran a flawed campaign. I remember it like it was yesterday. Davis was able to win the general election and secure a second term, though his victory was short-lived as public dissatisfaction ultimately led to his historic recall just a year later in 2003. This is America the Beautiful. I'm Steve A. We'll be right back. Don't California, you're South Carolina. Hey, Steve A here. 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
0: Welcome back to America the Beautiful. I'm Steve A. Before the break, I showed you how South Carolina really works. Tuesday's Senate runoff, the machine, the National Democrat money, the rope-a-dope that pulled President Trump into the ring on the machine side. Well, folks, buckle up, because while you were watching that runoff, the machine pulled its next move, and this one wasn't hidden. It happened in broad daylight in the State House this very week. And it tells you everything about the next 20 years. Here's the headline that almost nobody covered. The South Carolina House of Representatives is back in Columbia right now, an overtime session. After the regular session ended, and this week, the House Republican caucus met to pick a new minority leader. Longtime majority leader David Hoyt is retiring after a dozen terms in the House. So the caucus gathered and chose his successor. Normal. And they chose unanimously State Representative Micah Caskey of Lexington, Kentucky County. Unanimously. Not one dissenting vote, not one present, not one raised hand in objection. Every single Republican in the caucus said yes. Now, in most states, unanimous is a feel-good word. But in machine politics, unanimous means something very different. It means there is no opposition left. None. Not in the caucus, not in the room, not anywhere. When a machine-controlled body votes unanimously, that silence you hear isn't harmony, folks, it's obedience. Now let me be fair to the man before I go further. That's how we do it on the show. Micah Caskey served 10 years in the United States Marine Corps. He was a prosecutor in the 11th Circuit. He's been in the House since 2016, and this session he chaired the Rules Committee, the committee that controls, quite literally, the rule book of the House floor. What bills move, what bills stall, what amendments get heard, and what amendments die quietly in a drawer, that's the rules chairman's world. I respect the uniform. I respect the service. Thank you for your service, sir. But folks, we don't judge lawmakers by their resume. We judge them by their votes. And the votes tell a story that should stop every Republican in South Carolina cold. There's a scorecard out there called the Freedom Index, freedomindex.us, not .com.us, and it grades every legislature in the state on the roll call votes that matter. Limited government, fiscal restraint, your Second Amendment rights, parents' rights, election integrity, the whole freedom agenda, everything you want. South Carolina Republicans, the real ones, score in the 80s and 90s. The Freedom Caucus guys score near perfect 100s. Representative Micah Caskey, the brand new unanimously elected majority leader of the Republican caucus of the South Carolina House, scores 29%. 29%. An F. Let that number breathe in for a second. 29% means that on the votes that define the freedom agenda, this man sides with freedom less than one time in three. 7 out of 10 times he's voting the other way. That's not a rhino, folks. That's not even close to a rhino. So let me give you a word, a real word from real history. In 1948, a faction of Southern Democrats walked out of the Democratic National Convention. They were segregation-era Democrats who talked Southern and governed Southern, no matter what their national party said. They ran their own ticket, the States' Rights Party, and the country called them Dixiecrats. And South Carolina's own Strom Thurmond was their presidential candidate. Now here's the twist of history, folks. Those original Dixiecrats eventually crossed over and became Republicans. Strom Thurmond himself became a Republican and served in the Senate for decades. But today's Dixiecrats took a shortcut. They never let the Democrat Party govern philosophy. They changed jerseys. They wear the elephant. They call themselves Republicans. They chair the committees. They hold the gavels. And they vote Democrat. Every session, vote after vote after vote. That's why I call them what they are, Dixiecrats. And I'll give you an even better label for the worst of them, neo-rhinos, not even Republican in name only. A rhino at least pretends, a neo-rhino doesn't even bother pretending. The party label on him is pure camouflage, a costume he puts on every 2 years when the ballots print. A 29% freedom score on the man who now leads the Republican caucus. That's not a conservative with a few bad votes. That's a Dixiecrat holding the elephant flag over a column of Democrats in Republican clothing. And folks, the record backs it up. You can't unsee this. May of 2024, the House floor next to last day of session, chaos over rules fights. And what does the rules chairman do? He stands at the well of the House, the most sacred spot in that chamber, and puts on an actual tinfoil hat, a literal prop, to mock the Freedom Caucus, to mock his own party's most conservative members, the men and women with the 90s and 100s on their scorecards on camera for the press. That's who these people are, folks. When the conservatives fight for your freedoms, the machine's answer is ridicule, a costume, a taunt on the floor of the people's house. And it didn't stop there. The next year, a rules change pushed by that leadership aimed squarely at their own party's conservatives prompted an actual altercation on the House floor, a scuffle in the people's house over rules designed to squeeze out the one caucus that scores in the 90s. Think about what that tells you about priorities. Ask the new majority leader what his agenda is, and you'll hear about income tax tweaks and liquor liability insurance. Fine topics, legitimate topics, but here's what you will not hear. A word about redrawing Jim Clyburn's racially gerrymandered seat. A word about closing the open primaries that let Democrats pick Republican nominees. A word about standing with President Trump when he demanded the map be redrawn. On the votes that would have changed South Carolina's future, silence. On the prop comedy that protects the machine, front and center at the well on camera. Now, part one and two together, this is the whole machine laid out end to end. The Senate side, a machine nominee who inherits a famous name, glowing endorsements from Jim Clyburn, millions from national Democratic donors, Democrat crossover votes flooding an open primary, and a president of the United States recruited, rope-a-doped, into endorsing the very machine that had defied him. The House side, the same week, the same machine state, the Republican caucus votes unanimously to hand its leadership gavel to a man with an F, a 29, on the Freedom Index. The man who mocked the conservatives, the man who ran the rules, the man who kept the conservative bills moving slow or not at all. Clyburn's seat untouched, the primaries open, the Senate nomination captured, and now the House agenda captured unanimously. Folks, that's not three separate stories. That's one system. It has a Senate wing and a House wing, a fundraising arm run by National Democrats, a turnout operation that borrows Democrat voters, and a discipline so complete that when it's time to crown the next leader, no hand goes up in dissent. 20 more years. That's what they bought Tuesday. And this week, they moved into the property. And don't underestimate what a majority leader actually is. The majority leader sets the calendar, decides what comes to the floor and when, counts the votes, hands out the pressure. If a conservative bill, a real one, with 90-something sponsors is ever going to become law in South Carolina, it has to get past the man who just took that job. And the man who just took that job votes the freedom position 29% of the time. President Trump's demanded a redrawn map. That demand now goes to a legislature whose House leadership was just crowned by unanimous acclamation by the machine that spent all year refusing him. You can do the math, folks. It's the same math as Tuesday. So here's what I need from you. Three things. One, score your legislature. Tonight, go to freedomindex.us, type in your House member and your senator, and read the number out loud at your dinner table. You cannot fix what you refuse to measure. Some of you are going to find your own Republican state representative scored worse than 29. Now you'll know why your gun bill died, why your parental rights bill died, why the map never moved. Two, ask every candidate who comes to your door this fall, before the November ballot one question: what's your Freedom Index score? If they don't know it, they don't want you to know it, and check whether your own House seat is on the ballot, District 89 included, because every single one of these votes was cast by someone whose name you can pull in the voting booth. 3, keep the pressure on the primary question. Turning Point USA begs South Carolina to close its primaries after what you saw Tuesday. An open primary in a machine state is an open door, and the people holding that door are the same people who just voted unanimously for a 29. That fight, closing the door, is the single most important structural reform in this state. It starves the machine of the Democrat votes it runs on, every state. Before the break, I asked you, can you see how South Carolina really works now? Part one showed you the election. Part two has shown you the machine behind it, the caucus gavel handed over with zero dissent to a Dixiecrat with an F on his card, a knee rhino, not even Republican in name. The headline this week was House Republicans Elect New Leader. The story is that the Republican label in South Carolina is now officially camouflage, worn proudly by men who vote Democrat 7 votes out of 10. And crowned without a single hand raised to stop them. This is America the Beautiful. Score your legislatures. Close the primary. Stay awake, folks. We will be right back. Oops, I did it again. One more thing. I'm focused on South Carolina today, but others do this too. Dustin Burroughs is a Republican, but some hard right members call him a rhino, Republican in name only, because he won the Texas House Speaker race with the help of Democrat votes. On January 14, 2025, the Texas House elected Dustin Burroughs as Speaker. He won with 85 votes to 55 for his conservative rival, David Cook. His winning group included 49 Democrats and 36 Republicans. Hard right Republicans wanted David Cook, who promised to block Democrats from leading committees. Critics argue that relying on Democratic votes makes Burroughs beholden to the other party. The Texas Tribune and other news sources reported that his victory deepens divisions between establishment and insurgent wings of the Texas GOP. Sound familiar? Burroughs is a lifelong Republican. He has voted for strict abortion laws, property tax reforms, and a ban on gender-affirming care for minors. But that's not who they got. This is America Beautiful. I'll be right back. America the Beautiful, Steve A. here. Tired of the coast deciding what's news? Out here, we still believe in common sense. Welcome to HeartlandJournal.com, the news and infotainment site where real stories meet real talk. 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News you can trust, takes you won't hear anywhere else, all in one place. 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
0: Welcome to our People in the News episode, where I interview people who are making an impact and are lovers of truth. Okay, everybody, I hope you're sitting down and can buckle up your seatbelts, or better yet, pull off to the side of the road to avoid an accident, because you're about to hear some hard-to-believe things not everyone has been able to hear yet. Even doctors and pediatricians don't know this. It's shocking, really. The medical-industrial complex has a big, big problem on its hands, and it's a book called Turtles All the Way Down. On Rumble, you can see my copy right there if I had a green screen, but you can't. So let's go right there. Okay. Mary Holland and Zoe O'Toole from Children's Health Defense, Robert Kennedy Jr.'s foundation, were the editors of Turtles, written by an anonymous author. We'll ask about that, of course. Zoe will walk us through her input regarding this book and share details of the history of lies, fraud, and harms of America's vaccine program. Mary Holland is the president and general counsel for Children's Health Defense, and writer-editor Zoe O'Toole is the founder of Thinking Moms Revolution and the publisher liaison for CHD, Children's Health Defense. Hello, Zoe. How are you today?
14: First, I just want to say co-founder of Thinking Moms Revolution.
0: Okay.
14: There are 24 of us.
0: 24. One of 24. 24. Okay. Yeah. Well, actually, tell us a little bit about Thinking Moms Revolution and what it is and what it does before we get into the book.
14: Well, Thinking Moms Revolution doesn't exist as an entity anymore. But when we were founded in 2012 by a group of parents who were discussing how to treat our children with difficult health issues. And some of them had autism, some of them had ADHD, and we were all doing medical things, what they call biomedical treatments. And we would discuss them every day. And we found that we had such a rapport and such just the fact that we had these conversations every day made life so much easier for us than it was making it for other people in our boat. So we thought we had a unique opportunity to help people who didn't have that. Hmm. So we banded together, wrote this book. We're 24 of us had various chapters in the book, and we started a website. And my love was the website, because as a writer and editor, I could put out blogs and help other people put out blogs on their subjects. So we did end up, especially me, doing a lot more on vaccines than we had originally planned.
0: Because that's where the science took you.
14: Yes.
0: Okay, so this book, Turtles All the Way Down, Vaccine Science and Myth, has been developed by anonymous authors to help parents and those not medically trained to understand the issues and work through decisions regarding vaccination of their children. Why do the authors remain anonymous?
14: Okay, there are two reasons. One reason that we know is that anybody who says anything critical about vaccines, no matter how well-based or how reasonable, gets slammed in the media. Anyone. So, careers have been destroyed numerous times. And I can give you numerous scientists whose careers have been destroyed because they dared to say something negative about a vaccine. So that's one reason. But the other reason is that this book, the arguments are so clear and so logically laid out in a beautiful progression that these authors wanted to keep the emphasis on the arguments. And if the arguments are really good, a critic has only one way to go, and that is to kill the messenger. So what we knew would happen is that they'd go after the authors and say, oh, well, they don't have the whatever their credentials are.
0: Right.
14: They'd figure out a way to say they don't have the credentials to say this. So if you don't know who the authors are, you can't make that argument.
0: You just have to rely on the facts.
14: That off the table. Yeah. So you've got to focus on the content of the book. And that means that we haven't gotten a lot of criticism because there hasn't been anyone who wanted to focus on the content of the book.
0: Yeah. And I read the book. I'm not a scientist. I'm not a virologist. I'm not even a PhD or an MD. I get it. It was, clearly written citations, I think 1,200, if I'm not mistaken.
14: Yep.
0: So before we get into the nuts and bolts, and I've got six things of notes around here that I'll never be able to really formulate into questions, but I think just talking to you, it's all going to come very clear. So Turtles All the Way Down, when I first picked it up and it showed up on my doorstep, I thought it was, something to do with the Dr. Seuss, Nazi.
14: Yeah, it's a crazy parallel title.
0: Yeah. So the curious title is a metaphor for the hidden truth, which underlies the safety assessments underpinning the modern childhood vaccination schedule. One of the most stunning findings documented in the book is that virtually all childhood vaccine clinical trials are allowed to use other vaccines as control comparators, I guess.
14: Comparators. Yep.
0: And the safety of these controls has been evaluated by comparing to prior vaccines a statistical house of cards, a sort of Ponzi scheme.
14: Yes.
0: Turtles
14: yes.
0: standing on the back of turtles, standing on the back of turtles all the way down. Does that come close to explaining it?
14: Yes, it actually does. That's wow. The point of the whole first chapter. And as the book says, you could stop there because we don't have a safety profile for any single vaccine on the schedule, much less the whole schedule. So right there, you've got ample evidence that something is going on that you're not being told about.
0: Now, when most people hear that, they're in disbelief. They don't believe that. They can't imagine that a polio vaccine that's been around since the 40s, I believe, or a Hep B vaccine or a chickenpox or any vaccine ever wouldn't have gone through rigorous safety trials in the very beginning phases to even invent the darn thing, and then a placebo test, and then a vaccinated versus unvaccinated, blah, blah, blah. And we would think this, right? Like there really is a Jack Ryan in the CIA who saves the day amongst the big bureaucracy. But the answer is no, there actually isn't, is there? Never has there been a unvaccinated versus vaccinated test. Never has there been a test versus placebo. Never have they gone into Amish country and said, how are your children faring versus the kids in public schools who have to take these 9 or 38 vaccines? Am I wrong? Yes.
14: There's a shocking, level of disinterest in from official sources like the CDC and the NIH into the communities where autism rates aren't that high or ADHD rates aren't that high. Well, wouldn't you think that if you had a community where a particular condition was not common and that condition was getting to be very common in the general population, you would want to study that population, wouldn't you? If you wanted to know what was going on? Well, there's this shocking lack of interest on the CDC's part and the National Institute of Allergy and Infectious Disease in learning any of this, which should tell you something.
0: Must be by design. So the CDC quietly added the mRNA shot to the childhood schedule, even with lots of proof kids don't get COVID or need it, and it's harmful. And your book goes over all of them and shows only 5 of the 9, now 10 with that one, even come close to sort of being scientifically proven safe and effective.
14: That's not even what that says. The 5 are shown to demonstrate some level of herd immunity. That's not even saying that they're safe and effective.
0: Right. You get herd immunity naturally as well. Just by going outside and breathing air, you could get herd immunity. So a vaccine is not really necessary for human. So you're saying 5 of the 9 on the schedule might have something effect on herd immunity, which if there were 0 on this schedule, you'd get herd immunity anyway by just being in the herd. Well, they play with the numbers to get FDA approval. But I was shocked again to learn that there's never been a vaccinated versus unvaccinated test on any vaccine ever, or even against a placebo. And now the FDA just approved Pfizer's RSV shot. How is that possible?
14: Well, the possible is that, and this, they go into it in the book. What happens is that the FDA is complicit. The FDA says, okay, yeah, we'll take this as your trial. We'll take this study design as okay to demonstrate safety and effectiveness. And it doesn't. It cannot demonstrate safety. And yet the FDA says, all right, we'll accept that. Well, that's how it happens.
0: So the Federal Death Agency is just corrupt, is what you're saying. They have they have one motivation, and that's to approve vaccines.
14: There's a level of corruption there. And one of the reasons is that the FDA is largely funded now by the companies that actually are getting the approvals. So if they have a product that they want approved, they actually have to pay so much in fees that it ends up being a huge part of the FDA's budget.
0: Wow. And private entities like the Gates Foundation and the WHO, which gets money from China, I'm sure, are helping these private companies, publicly traded companies, Johnson & Johnson and Moderna and Pfizer and the rest, do this. Why don't they test spreading out these proven vaccines, let's call them, or I don't know, I guess you can't really, but over time, 1 to 2 years apart, instead of pushing to deliver them all at once in one vial?
14: There are a couple of cynical viewpoints on why they do that. One of them is no child left behind kind of thing, and the every child by 2.
0: Okay, Zoe, thank you for your time. I really appreciate you being here so much. We are at the end. Please let our listeners know where they can go to find out more about you, maybe if another book is coming out, all your books, socials, lay it on us.
14: Well, I work for Children's Health Defense these days, and I'm the publisher liaison. So any Children's Health Defense book, I have some kind of hand in. And we've got a few very interesting ones coming up. So check out Children's Health Defense. And we have a book club that I'm running. So if you go to our CHD TV channel, you will find some book club shows on there. And you can also look up me on my website like you did. It's ZoeOtoole.com.
0: Awesome. All right. Well, the whole point is we want safe and effective, and we also want informed consent. And your book does that. So thank you for doing it for us. And hope to have you back sometime.
14: Great. Thank you.
0: America the Beautiful, Steve A. here. They were told to sit down, shut up, and fall in line. I didn't. These are the voices that survived cancel culture, the ones the mainstream media would rather you never hear. 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
0: Welcome back to America the Beautiful. I'm Steve A. Real quick on Texas. Under new boroughs, the Texas House adopted rules requiring Republican chairs and Democratic vice chairs on main committees, ending a decades-long power-sharing tradition of minority committee leadership. New rules expanded vice chair authority, allowing them to compel bills into hearings and secure added budget support. So red Republican state now has power sharing with Democrats voters don't elect. There you go. That's my point. Part one today, this morning, I showed you how South Carolina really works. Part two, I showed you the machine behind it and the Dixiecrats who now runs the House Republican caucus. This segment is different, folks, because this morning, the price of the machine walked up to all of us and knocked on the door. The other morning, Saturday morning, in Columbia, South Carolina, 9:27 a.m. to be exact, hold that thought and hold this one too. By the time this segment ends, you will understand that this was not just a tragedy, it was a system failure with a body count. And I say that with all the care in the world because a real family is shattered. Here's how it began. A woman in the 100 block of Holstein Lane in Columbia, she's on the phone with 911. She's reporting a domestic dispute. And here is the detail that should stop your heart. According to the report, she already had a restraining order against the man who was destroying her home in real time. A restraining order, folks. A piece of paper. A promise the system made to her. You are protected. Saturday morning, that promise was shred along with her furniture, her walls, her safety, while a man tore her house apart. So the radio crackles and help is dispatched. And who answers? Listen to this. Officer Christopher DeLong Jr. of the Columbia Police Department was the backup officer on that call. Not even the primary, the backup. 29 years old, 2 years on the force, hired in 2024. Behind the badge, a young husband with two little babies at home. His wife called him, and these are her words. The best dad to our babies. Reports say his own father wore the badge before him. Policing runs in his blood. Officer DeLong does his job at that home, and around 10:30, he leaves. Minutes later, driving through the Southeast Park area of Garner's Ferry Road, he sees something, a man, near a vehicle, matching the description of the suspect from the domestic call. His radio, he radios it in. Officer David DeMock arrives as backup, and then a gunfight. At 10:45 a.m., Officer DeLong keys his radio one final time and reports shots fired, suspect down. Christopher DeLong, 29 years old, 2 years on the job, father of two, did not survive. Officer DeMock was wounded. He is in stable condition, last I heard, and we thank God for that. And the suspect, 33-year-old Adam Tyler Dowdy of Prosperity, was also killed. Chief Skip Holbrook stood before the cameras, and you could hear his voice breaking. Our hearts are broken this evening. We gather under the worst circumstances you could possibly imagine. He asked us to pray for the DeLong family, for Officer DeMock's recovery, and for the officers who serve courageously in our capital city. Remember, folks, these are the folks that they try to defund. I don't understand that. The Firefighters Association put out a statement. Department across the state, Lancaster, Charleston County, and on down the line are standing with Columbia. The Officer Down memorial page already carried his photo. A sea of blue is forming around a young widow and two babies who will grow up without their daddy. Now let's talk about the man who pulled the trigger, because the chief laid out his record at the press conference, and folks, it is a wall of warning lights. Adam Tyler Dowdy, 33 years old, arrested across at least four states, South Carolina, Kentucky, Wisconsin, and Georgia, facing charges that included disorderly conduct, DUI, public intoxication, possession of a controlled substance, contempt of court, probation violations. And there in Caleb County, Georgia, court records show he was facing 11 misdemeanor charges, including simple battery and family violence from a June 2025 incident. 11 charges, family violence, and then another set of 11 charges filed as recently as May of this year. And the chief himself told the public he believes Adam Dowdy was out on bond for battery when this happened. He says he's still verifying that. Hold on to that sentence. We'll come back to it. So here's a man the system had already met in four states, a man already facing dozens of charges, including family violence, twice, a man with probation violations on his record, a man a terrified woman had already taken out a restraining order against. Every one of those charges, folks, is a warning light on the dashboard. The system saw him over and over and over.
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19: From ABC News, I'm Chuck Severson. Update on the co-pilot who allegedly attacked the captain of a plane bound for Israel and tried to crash the jetliner. From ABC's Michelle Franzen.
20: Sources tell ABC News while working as a co-pilot trainee for Oman Air in 2024, he was found to be in possession of extremist materials, but allowed to work for the airline in an administrative role. Investigators are still trying to determine how the suspected attacker was then permitted to fly for Fly Dubai Airlines and how he ended up as the first officer in the cockpit of the plane headed for Israel.
19: President Trump now saying the Iran situation will be over after the midterm elections in November and says oil prices will then plummet. Group of seven or G7 countries agree to release 100 million barrels of diesel fuel and crude oil from reserve stock over 4 months, says French President Macron. This comes as there is another monthly slowdown in job creation in the Labor Department's monthly surveys. Only 29,000 jobs added in September. ABC's Olivia Rubin.
21: The healthcare and construction industries added 17,000 and 11,000 jobs each, manufacturing adding 9,000. The slow coming as inflation remains elevated at 3.4% because of the war in Iran. And worse, the data today showing Americans' paychecks just aren't keeping up, rising slower at just 3%.
19: South Korea military officials confirm North Korea fired another missile into the East Sea today. Krista Pike, Tennessee death row inmate who survived two lethal injections, remains critically ill, unconscious, on tubes in a hospital, say her attorneys. Robin Marr, executive director at the Death Penalty Information Center.
22: About their protocol, about the training that staff received, where they're obtaining drugs, how they are testing those drugs, all of these critical details.
19: She's saying one cause, lack of transparency about those things. 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
23: Here's the official forecast. Showers likely today. Some thunderstorms possible for the afternoon. High of 88. Tonight, more showers and thunderstorms down to 70. Rain and thunderstorms continue into tomorrow, reaching 79. Sunday night, showers, thunderstorms, and 64. Mostly sunny as we head back to work on Monday. Windy, though. Gusts could reach 20 miles per hour with a high of 83. Monday night, mostly clear and 55. I'm Craig Allen on...
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4: Animals can have allergies just like we do. The allergy organ of a dog is actually their skin, where to it humans, ours is our respiratory system. 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
2: 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Shots?
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6: Mike Perkins, Dr. Diesel.
5: Well, he drives a Ford, so he may or may not be here today. We'll just have to see how that goes. You know, Jesse and I have been talking to him for quite some time now about buying something that's reliable, that he can actually make it to work on time and make the radio station on time. But, you know, one day he'll figure this stuff out.
6: And one day he'll see the light.
5: And he'll buy a real car, a real truck.
9: No, it ain't nothing like that.
5: Oh, he made it.
9: We had all kinds of traffic over on 24 coming around the ridge cut. They had a whole bunch of heavy loads and wide loads, and there's a wreck. And then it started raining like crazy, and
5: it's a mess. It is a mess. And you know, PSA folks, if you don't have to be out this morning, please don't get out, because it is an absolute mess out there. Because of the hard rain we've had in just a short period of time, there's a lot of flash flooding and a lot of big mess out there. There is some accidents and stuff like that. So if you don't have to get out, don't get out. Hey, we're the Car Clinic, and we're here every Saturday morning from 8 to 9 a.m. to answer any questions you may have about your car, truck, tractor, diesel boat, generator, whatever it is. Give us a call, 423-267-1023, 423-267-1023, or
9: you can check us out, or you can send us a text at 423-267-1023. You know, I still get confused about that other, after all these years.
5: I still want to say the 1-800 number.
9: Yeah, well, I mean, we are kind of old, and they're set in our ways. I mean, we're some of the oldest people that's left here on the radio in the mornings.
5: Well, you're old. I'm not.
9: Oldest people left on the radio. I'm not
5: old.
9: Yeah,
5: you're an old man that's still on the radio. There's no question about that.
9: I have gray hair, and I've earned every one of them, just so y'all
6: I know. Max is still on here.
9: Oh, well, I'm talking about for the morning, you know, Saturday morning. Max outlives me a little bit. But did we talk about our wonderful sponsor.
5: But you haven't been here, have you? I forgot. You're driving forward. You were
9: I was detained.
5: No, we have not talked about our sponsor yet.
9: Hey, we'd like to thank our wonderful sponsor, the wonderful folks over at Cresswell Richardson Supply. Hey, if you need it, they can get it if they don't have it. I was hunting some fuses yesterday for a little project I've got going, and they were about the only place, they were actually the only place in Chattanooga that had any clue of what I was talking about these fuses. And we've got some, but we don't have any the amperage that I needed, but they were like, hey, I can get them ordered for you. And I'm talking, I crawled every electrical supply house in Chattanooga trying to find these fuses.
5: And only one.
9: And only one place had them. Or they had some, but they weren't the right size. But the rest of the places wasn't even for certain what I was talking about.
5: You know, Cresswell Richardson, I mean, we're thankful they're a sponsor, but as far as the service industry, those guys are top notch. Rob Cresswell runs the place there. I don't know where he finds these employees at, but he's good.
9: He does.
5: I don't know what his HR department is like, but they are hiring the right people for sure. So 423-267-1023, 423-267-1023. And what's the number over there at Cresswell?
9: It is 893-894-4117.
5: So if you need something, if you're out there working on some kind of project or whatever, and you need some mechanical, hydraulic, whatever, you could actually take a picture of what you need and send it to them. And one of the guys there will get it and get back with you on what they can or can't do or whatever. But give us a call this morning, 423-267-1023. And, you know, be careful out there in this weather. There's accidents.

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1: They're listening. I want to let them know that it is true that coolant or oil can travel all the way through a skinny 14-gauge wire to a PCM. I had one where I broke it open after we sold it and put another one in. I had to, you know, pry it open, and it poured out about a half a cup full of oil from the inside the computer. I never believed that that could happen a long time ago when I first heard of that on a Volkswagen, but it damn sure can. But anyway, I want to hear y'all's thoughts on that. Thank you.
2: Oh, hey, thanks for calling in,
3: thanks,
2: Paul.
3: Paul.
2: You know, AGM, was it advanced glass mat or something
3: glass
2: like that?
3: Glass mat batteries.
2: Yeah, but here's it. They're good batteries.
3: They are.
2: They're good batteries and worth the money.
3: They're heavy.
2: But finding a good quality battery, you know what I mean?
3: Well, to me, they use glass mat batteries or AGMs in just about everything anymore.
2: Yeah.
3: Because I don't know about the corrosive gases. I don't know about that for certain. I'm sure that's probably true because the battery will blow up if you get the hydrogen gas out of it. So you have to be careful around them. But they also, a lot of vehicles now, they're putting the batteries in the, we'll say, in the passenger compartment. Well, that's a place you don't want, if there was an accident, that it to turn over and dump acid all over whoever.
2: Yeah, and the good thing about the glass mat is you can mount it pretty much any way you want to.
3: Yeah, and it's not going to leak.
2: You can mount it upside down or sideways or whatever. It shouldn't have an issue.
3: It ain't going to leak. To me, that's one of the bonuses of them. I think they last a little longer, but they are more expensive.
2: They claim 400,000 starts on an AGM. But here's the thing, though.
3: They are expensive. They're more expensive.
2: I'll say for years, I always bought the colored top batteries, if you know what I mean.
3: Yeah.
2: And had good luck out of them. But probably the last at least 10 years, I've avoided those because I had so many issues out of them. And, you know, and they were a great battery. And if you go and if you do the reviews and look at all the stuff, well, the most dependable batteries changes constantly. I mean, AC Delco, Interstate Battery, AutoZone,
3: Deca,
2: you know, all of them make great batteries. But it just seems like every 3 or 4 years, one emerges as a better battery than the rest of them. And, you know, are they trying to cut cost or what's making the difference in it? I don't know. But it's not like you can say, well, Delco's the best battery. And it may be now. It may be the best battery for the next couple of 3 years. But then they're going to have some issues, and somebody else is going to come in. So.
3: You know, but the thing is, there's not a ton of battery manufacturers in the world.
2: And most people don't understand that. No. Hey, let's go to Anthony.
3: Hey, Anthony.
2: Good morning, Anthony. How are you this morning?
4: Hey, good morning, sir. How about it now?
2: Good. How can we help you?
4: I had a quick question regarding my vehicle. I got a 2003 Ford Taurus.
3: Good car.
4: All right, I got under 60,000 miles on it, and I don't know exactly if the transmission fluid has been changed out of it. And I was wondering, since you guys are more professional and know more, a little bit more about cars, how would you handle getting the transmission fluid changed out of it at this point?
2: You know, I mean, go out there. Fortunately, you still have a dipstick on that one, but go out there and pull the dipstick and look at the fluid, and if it's bright red and clean, I'd wait another 10, 15, maybe even 20,000 miles before I did a service. If it's getting a little bit dark and it doesn't look as clean, I'd go ahead and take it in and get it serviced now. And I'm just saying that someone may have serviced it 5,000 miles before you bought it. And I wouldn't want you to waste the money. Go ahead and do another service now because you don't know the history. But, you know, I tell you what you can do. If you go to
3: Carfax
2: and put in the VIN for your own personal car, then you can go in there and look at the history, and most of that vehicle's history. Like

0: All of my shops report to it. I think, does your shop report to Carfax, Mike?
1: I used to. It don't anymore. The new software I've got does.
0: Yeah. But most companies now report to Carfax, even some as simple as a tire rotation or an oil change or whatever. So you can go to that Carfax and put in that VIN and make it your vehicle and actually see the history on it. And if you don't see a transmission service, because some places don't, look at the fluid. If it's good and clean, then I'd wait another 10, 15,000 miles. If it's kind of dirty and kind of dark, then I'd go ahead and get it serviced.
2: Yeah, because my concern was, I know such as if you go by miles, you want to have it serviced. But then if it's after a certain amount of miles and you hadn't had it serviced, they say like the gunk and all that stuff, and then at some point you don't want to replace it at all.
0: Well, see, that's an old wives' tale, and that's not true. And it's, especially with the newer cars, it's not. And what most people don't understand is transmission fluid has zero detergent in it whatsoever. It's not like engine oil. It doesn't have a detergent. It can't break something loose. It can't do any of that stuff. It is a hydraulic fluid with friction modifiers is basically what it is. So the hydraulic fluid is what applies the clutches, is what moves the pistons and all that stuff. And the friction modifiers, the different ones, is what makes it shift smooth or shift hard. So, doing a service on one that's got 100,000 miles on it, it's never been serviced before, is not a problem at all. And it can't damage anything. It can't make any problems come into it. It can actually fix some things, because if you got a car that's shifting rough or has a torque converter shutter or has a 1-2 shutter, 2-3 shutter or something like that, and you go back and flush that transmission and go back with a good fluid with new friction modifiers in it, it'll take the shutter away, it'll take the shift shutter away, it'll take the harsh shift away. I mean, it's way more helpful than they ever claimed it was hurt.
2: All right.
1: Because that was based on the old transmission fluid, like during the 50s.
0: Yeah, I sent you that.
2: Oh,
0: yeah.
2: Gotcha.
1: Is what that was based on. And in those cases, it did cause some issues, but... Coming forward, we've changed everything a lot, so it's a lot better.
0: Yeah, we don't have just type A and type F anymore.
2: Gotcha. So your recommendation would be another 10,000 miles or whatever. Just
0: if you look at it and it looks clean, and you can what area are you in, Anthony?
2: Ootowah.
0: Ootowah.
2: Yes, sir.
0: Who's Steve Ray? Is he still doing?
1: I reckon.
0: Yeah, still. Just take it by an auto repair shop that you know and trust. And just have them look the transmission fluid and tell you what to think about it. And if they tell you stay away from servicing it after 60,000 miles, find you another shop you trust. Here's the thing. Auto repair shops, you typically have always had transmission shops and auto repair shops. And because transmission shops do the same thing every day and they see this every day, they're more likely, and I would take my car to a transmission shop to get it serviced, not just because I own them, but because that's what they do all day, every day. And not just, and there's more than enough qualified techs out there in auto repair shops. It's just not what they do every day. But take it by someplace you know and trust. Let them look at the fluid and tell them what they think about it. And if it looks clean, I'd wait a little while and get it serviced.
2: All righty. Well, thank you very much. You've been very helpful. And, I have any more questions, I'll give you a call back, and you guys have a great day.
0: Hey, enjoy your car. Thank you, Anthony.
2: All right, thank you, sir.
0: 423-267-1023. Our first break is up, and we'll be back in just a few minutes.

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1: Oh, is that? Is Mike Perkins, Dr. Diesel with Diesel Plus out of Ringo, Georgia, down there doing diesel rides.
0: Well, what's the name of that song, Jesse? Blame It on the Rain. Blame It on
2: the Rain.
0: Yeah. Hey, we got Josh on line one. Let's go to Josh real quick. Good morning, Josh. How are you this morning?
3: Hey, guys. Doing good. How are y'all doing?
0: Good. We're great. How can we help you?
3: I've got a 2003 Ford E250 that my radiator went out on me, and ordered one online. And when I got it, the connections for the transmission fluid cooler were smaller than the one that than the radiator that I took out. So I ordered a different one to see if, you know, maybe I got the wrong one. Got the same deal. Will that that mess anything up if I use that?
0: Well, it won't work, period. Those lines, the connections won't work.
3: I mean, it's just a rubber hose with a hose clamp on it.
0: You said the fittings were different though, right?
3: Well, they're just a smaller diameter.
0: What? Oh, 2003?
1: That thing should. Yep. Somebody's cut the lines and done that then, if it's got more than likely like that.
3: Oh, yeah.
1: Yeah, that.
0: So I guess what you're.
1: It's reducing the flow.
0: Yeah, one had 5/16, and one had 3/8 hose.
1: So, yeah.
3: Right.
0: E40D. You know, I really. And thinking about all those Fords, most of those Ford F-250s, E-250s, or whatever, had a 5/16 hose on it anyway. So I don't see it making a big difference at all.
3: Okay.
0: I mean, the flow is going to be the same. But here's the thing. If someone has cut those and placed the rubber hose on there, where that piece goes onto the steel line, you need to make sure that that has a double bevel there. If not, you need to run it way up that line and put like four clamps on it.
1: Make sure it's got some clamps because they'll blow off and burn the transmission up.
0: So many transmissions ruined where somebody has taken a cutoff wheel and cut those metal lines and pushed the hose on there and put a clamp on it, and they're cruising down the interstate and it blows off and just destroys the transmission. So that's the biggest thing that you have to worry about. The size of that, the cooler lines is, one's a 5/16 and one's a 3/8, and I don't see it making a difference, but make sure that those clamps are on there good and you've got a beveled piece that keeps that hose from sliding off and get the clamp on the back side of it.
1: Yeah, just take a flaring tool or something and flare the end of it up a little bit so it can't come off as easy.
0: Yeah, while you couldn't get those hoses at all from anybody, and we would have to cut those off and put them on, but we'd take and cut the line off and use like a brake, double flaring tool, and put a double flare on it, put the hose on it, put clamps on it, because if you don't, it'll ruin it.
1: If you wanted to get all special with it, you could go up to Hydraulic Supply and get a ferrule fitting that would fit over the end of the line and put it on with a barb on it so it wouldn't, you ain't got to fool with trying to flare it or anything like that.
0: Yeah, and my memory
1: makes it a lot. I like to do that. I think it looks better, works better.
0: And my memory is not what it used to be, but I'm almost positive.
1: No kidding.
0: 2003 had the factory clamp lines on them. And I don't know that I wouldn't just go get a new set of cooler lines from the auto parts store. You can pick that stuff up from just about anywhere and go back and fix it right. And I, you know, probably $30 a piece, so maybe $60-$70 for both the lines. And it'll already be cut to go into where, and it go back into all the snap places and stuff like that. And transmission is just one of those things that you get a little bit of a leak, or if you blow a line, it'll ruin it, and cooler lines are just too cheap not to just fix them right and be done with it and not have to worry about it.
3: Gotcha. All right. Well, thanks, fellas. I enjoy listening.
0: Hey, thanks for calling in,
1: Josh.
3: All right, have a good one.
1: You too.
0: Hey, we're the Car Clinic, and we're here every Saturday morning from 8 to 9 a.m. to answer any questions you may have about your car, truck, tractor, diesel boat, generator, whatever it is, give us a call, 423-267-1023,
1: 423-267-1023, or shoot us a text to 423-267-1023.
0: You know, Mike, a couple of weeks ago, I had to drive a diesel truck, a new Chevrolet diesel, up north. And
1: you had to walk back or what?
0: No, I mean, it's a brand new truck, 2026, but, you know.
1: Don't mean nothing.
0: And two things that I noticed about this. One is we watched the fuel mileage.
1: Mm-hmm.
0: And watched that because gas is so high and trying to get better mileage and all that stuff. And from what the computer said, it was showing about 16 and a half miles to the gallon on the computer.
1: Mm-hmm.
0: But when we did the math, it was a little over 19 miles to the gallon, which is super good for a 3/4 ton truck.
1: Right.
0: The other thing I noticed was gas ran anywhere from $5.79 a gallon up to $6.79 a gallon.
1: Yep.
0: And now, we did get some diesel fire from Diesel Plus to keep this thing running to make it good. But literally, at the same exit, with the same, and you know I'm all about top tier.
1: Right.
0: I'm Exxon, Mobil, Chevron, or Shell is the four places that I go to. There's a lot of other good places out there, and you just go to toptierfuel.com, and you'll see who's got the best fuel out there. But I'm kind of picky about my fuel. But as we were going, you know, we were looking at the major brands, not just, you know, someplace on the side of the road, don't tell what kind of fuel they have. But 3 miles difference, 60 cents a gallon difference.
1: Mm-hmm.
0: 3 miles difference. And I was like, gosh, you know how, I mean, for these guys that are out there, that transportation is their livelihood. 30 cents a gallon, and say they're driving, you know, I'm terrible, what, 400 or 500 miles a day?
1: Mm-hmm. Yeah, I mean.
0: At 15, if they're pulling the load 12, 15 miles to the gallon.
1: If they're getting that.
0: You know, I mean, 30 cents is a big difference, but a dollar a gallon?
1: Oh, yeah, you know, it's a big deal. I personally am not a big fan of these smaller tanks they put in these pickups. I mean, you get a diesel pickup, and it's got a 30-gallon tank and a 34-gallon. I fixed mine. I put a 62-gallon tank in mine.
0: It
1: goes in
0: the
1: exact same place as the other. It's just a little longer, a little deeper. And now you got to go take out a loan when you fill it up, but right now, it's $300 or so you go fill up, but you don't have to fill up near as often either.
0: You know, if you have a late model fuel injected car, which half the
1: planet, there ain't anything I don't
0: half the
1: reckon
0: half the
1: anymore.
0: Planet does. There's some things that you can do. One is check your air filter, make sure it's good and clean, make sure it's not old.
1: Yep.
0: Number two, check your tire pressures. Tire pressure makes a huge difference in fuel mileage. I typically recommend 90% of what the max cold is. So say if your max cold is 50 and 90% of that's around 45. But it depends on if you're towing, if you're not towing, if you're going off-road. But for the average consumer, typically 90% of the max cold, and that's checking it cold now, not after you've driven it any at all, tends to be a good number for me. It's what I've always liked.
1: Whenever it gets hot, once you start driving it, it's going to go 8 to 10 pounds up somewhere. We'll say 5 to 10.
0: Yeah.
1: It'll raise. So.
0: But number three, and I'm going to ask you this question because you're the diesel guy. Number three is get a fuel system clean. I can't tell you how many cars come into our shop with complaints and symptoms, but no check engine light or anything like that. And they're like, well, I got this miss or I got this hesitation. It feels like it's not going to take off. I got this funny shift, believe it or not. I got this hard shift. I got this soft shift. And a lot of times we fix a lot of these cars just by doing a fuel system clean. And by that, we pour some fuel injector cleaner in the tank, which you should be doing anyway. But we'll do a fog system. We'll clean the throttle body. And a lot of times we'll manually clean the mass airflow system. And you talk about a completely different car. We've got a customer that drives back and forth to Nashville every day. And he hadn't been in about, I mean, he'd been in for oil changes and stuff, but not been in the shop in about 30, 35,000 miles. And he's that guy that's got that record book.
1: That he keeps everything.
0: Everything he's ever done, and every time he fills up. And he had just noticed his mileage dropping and dropping and dropping. And so he took it to the dealer, because it's a fairly new car. And he's like, hey, I got this car, and it's not getting, you know. And they said, well, that's just normal, whatever. And he brought it to us, and I'll finish the story right after this break. But 423-267-1023, got to take a break, and we'll be right back.

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6: is Mike Perkins, Dr. Diesel with Diesel Plus out of Ringgold, Georgia, down there doing diesel right since 2002.
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5: You ain't even open a text line.
6: Hey, I was behind when I got here.
7: Don't worry, I've been monitoring it.
6: See,
5: it's a good thing we got Jesse.
6: Yeah, I'm glad Jesse's here. He keeps me out of trouble.
5: Yeah.
7: Only text that we've had is John Controls bought a lot of battery manufacturers.
6: Johnson Controls, yeah.
7: And the quality has really went down since.
6: Yeah, Johnson Controls. There's Johnson Controls in, what is that, East Bay? I believe it's, what is that? I can't remember. They make DECA batteries. East Penn?
5: East Penn, yep.
6: East Penn, they make batteries. For the most part, I like the DECA batteries. I've had really good success with those. They're a little more expensive, but, you know, I don't know.
5: Not as expensive as the tow bill.
6: No, not as expensive as your wife calling you telling her car won't start. Or having, and she's at the mall.
5: Or having to pay AAA to come out and give you a boost.
6: Yeah. Well, I thought that's the reason you paid AAA.
5: It is, but you're still going to pay it. Anyway, I was telling you, this guy had lost, it was like 10 or 12 miles to the gallon.
6: Yep.
5: And he'd take
6: 10 or 12 miles
5: to the gallon. Yes. And like I said,
6: he's
5: got the notebook. It's a Toyota. And so we brought it in. And same thing, you don't really see anything wrong. We looked at the spark plugs. They looked okay. They had been replaced. Checked a couple things on it. And, you know, and I'm at this point, I ask him, you ever done a fuel system clean? No. And we'd only had the car, you know, a few thousand miles. I hadn't been there that long. So we went in and did a fuel system clean, manually cleaned the mass airflow sensor, and reset the fuel trims, reset the idle, you know, spent a little time with it, went on it. And his first trip back was like, I think he was like 6 or 7 miles to the gallon.
6: Oh, wow.
5: And by the end of the week, he was back at what he was by the time when he bought it new again. And it, of course, with the fuel trims and stuff like that, trying to remember what it used to be and getting everything cleaned up. But folks, I'm telling you, in the old cars, you had a carburetor and you had gas running through the intake, and
6: it was terrible.
5: It was not efficient, but it kept the inside of your intake and stuff clean. For your car to get the best performance, for your car to get the best fuel mileage, you've got to have a good air to fuel ratio.
6: Stoichiometric.
5: He says that word because I can't. 14.7 to 1. 14.7 parts air to 1 part fuel. And that's got to be at each individual cylinder. So for that air coming in, has to go to each one of those cylinders evenly, or you'll get more air to one side or more of the other. And what happens is, with this humid, nasty weather that we have in the South, like we do, the inside of that intake, because there's no fuel going through it anymore, gets all gummed up, and then it kills the airflow. And if you're not getting the airflow to those cylinders, you're not getting power. If you're not getting power, you're getting terrible fuel mileage. It'll cause an engine miss. It'll cause a transmission shift funny. There's so many things it'll do. And just simply fuel system clean, manually clean the throttle body. And a lot of times we'll go ahead and clean the mass airflow sensor, reset those fuel trims and the idle, and it's back like it was new again. Huge difference in the car. Really huge difference.
6: You know, it's amazing you saying that, resetting the fuel trims, how different things affect that, and that basically, not to downplay it, but a minor adjustment can make that big of a difference.
5: Yeah, and here's the thing. If you don't adjust, if you don't reset the fuel trims, it'll get back to where it was.
6: It just takes longer to do.
5: It'll figure it out. But what resetting those fuel trims does is kind of, it puts it in learning mode. Again, to where it's trying to figure out where you don't. Every time you drive that car, it learns the way you drive it, and it learns how efficient the fuel system is every single time. After a certain point, it starts to learn really, really slow. So if you get bad fuel, or you get in and someone else drives it different or whatever, then it doesn't make that big of a difference. But if you go back and reset those fuel trims and basically put it in relearn mode, same thing you do with engines, transmissions, and idle control and everything else, then it goes back to watching everything like it was new again, and treats it like it was new again, and it'll actually make it run so much better. It's one of those things that I'd say a lot of shops don't go the extra mile to do, but it is extremely important. Now, Mike, we're talking about gas.
6: Yep.
5: These guys that are out there, they're driving for a living. I know GMs, from reading the forums, have issues with their mass airflow sensors. That's something that they have a relocation kit, or you need to be cleaning it like every other oil change, from what I understand.
6: It wouldn't hurt.
5: Yeah, what are the things that these guys can do to help with their fuel mileage, especially with gas or fuel, diesel, as high as it is now? What can you do in your diesel truck to improve your fuel mileage and keep it running like it was when it was new?
6: Keep your foot off that skinny pedal.
5: Well,
6: don't apply so much pressure to the skinny pedal. That's the one on the far right. Now, one thing is using a good quality additive. I'm not much on additives, but I will tell you, the Diesel Fire does make a difference. It's a good product. Making sure your air filter's clean. And something to make your vehicle, make your diesel, last longer. If I could if I can preach this all day long, and if you don't listen, shame on you. Change your fuel filters. Change your fuel filters. I don't care if the system says it's not that time. Put some, do it. I change my fuel filters every 10,000 miles, every other oil change, just because of the cost of them. But I used to do them every 5,000. Certain ones I do every 5,000. But now I go every other oil change. So, to me, that's important. I can't see not doing it.
5: I've told this story on the air before. We had a guy in East Ridge that his job was to pull campers back and forth from up north to Florida, snowbirders and stuff like that, people coming in. And that's all he did is he ran 75 pretty much all day back and forth. He had a Ford F-350 with the 7.3 Power Stroke in it, and he had, it was 600,000 miles or something like that on it. And he changed his fuel filters every other oil change.
6: Yeah.
5: Which, you know, this, I'm talking about late 90s.
6: Right.
5: People didn't really talk about the fuel system that much then.
6: Well, you know, and those injectors at that time were expensive. Now, them are not that bad. Comparatively speaking.
5: Yeah.
6: You know, but it is. It's super important. You can get so much more mileage because you're running the pressures that we're running with these fuel systems today is three or four times, actually about eight times what those would run. So we're talking systems now are getting up to 30,000 pounds of fuel pressure. So you have to be careful with it. And the smallest amount of trash, that gets in there will affect those orifices because they are orifices. They're very, very tiny. When you go to adjusting these injectors when you're building them, they have to be built in a climate-controlled room, and you don't touch the shims with your fingers. You touch them with a pair of tweezers because your hand will change the thickness of these shims. So if somebody's telling you they're building these common rail injectors, oh, I can do them right there in my little shop, they can't.
5: Not correctly.
6: Anyway. Not correctly. But use, good filters. And that is important, too. Use a good filter, not a cheap filter, but a good filter.
5: 423-267-1023. Steven, if you'll hang on just a second, you're the first one up. When we come back, got to take a quick break. Back in just a moment.

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7: Yeah,
6: get around, round, round. I get around, I get around.
7: And welcome back to the car clinic. Let's go to Steven real quick. Good morning, Steven. How can we help you this morning?
8: Hey, man, I got a 2016 Nissan Pathfinder with a CVT transmission, of course. I just bought it used just for a work car. I ain't had no problems with it, but I got 160,000 miles. Is there anything I need to do on it right now, or am I good to go for a while?
7: No, you need to be changing the fluid in that thing about every 30, 35,000. If you're at 60, it's already done the due for the second time.
8: I'm at 160.
7: At 160, yeah.
8: Yeah, 160. Well, I bought it used, and I drive it mainly to work from Cleveland to Ottawa every day.
7: Yeah, and that's actually a good thing that you get out and what are you putting, 20 miles on it roughly, depending on what part of Cleveland to Ottawa you're going to, one way?
8: Back and forth, probably about 50 a day.
7: Yeah, that's actually a good distance. That's the best situation for that car. But I would change that transmission fluid every 30,000 miles. And it's not cheap. That CVT fluid is expensive. And at 160,000 miles, I can almost guarantee you, almost.
9: It's had at least one.
7: It had at least one transmission in it. So they have a lot of problems. They're expensive to repair. It's one that I would highly recommend. And on those, all you can really do is a drain and fill, but I would change it every 30,000 miles.
8: All right, man. I appreciate it.
7: Hey, thanks for calling in. 423-267-1023. And, you know, I think Nissan, when you make a bad decision, you typically
9: change.
7: Like GM, you know, they went to that different 6.2, and so they just like quit making 6.2 because they thought they had it fixed and they didn't. Now, I don't know if you know it or not, but they're putting the 6.6 that they were using their 3/4 tons into the half tons, into the smaller trucks. They're putting that 6.6 in it, which is a torque monster.
9: Well, they built them a new diesel too. I mean, you know, it's 1.5 liters bigger than the Ford, and it just barely makes any more horsepower.
7: That's not true.
9: It makes
7: 555.
9: It makes 5 horsepower more.
7: 55 horsepower.
9: No.
7: Yes.
9: My truck out there is 550 horsepower.
7: All right, folks, Google it because he's lost his.
9: He don't
7: even know he's driving.
9: And he's got like 1,200 foot-pounds of torque. So, Jesse, I mean, it's a Ford.
10: All right, children, let's calm down now.
9: But, hey, the most important thing that we need to remember is our buddies over at Cresswell Richardson Supply. You know, they help me out all the time when I'm working on all this GM stuff. And but, yeah, those guys are great. If you get a chance, go by there. 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They've built me workbenches and stuff for my service trailers. And great bunch of guys. They can get anything you need. Hydraulic, mechanical, pneumatic. Man, they make all kinds of little air valve stuff and all for a lot of the manufacturers in this town.
7: If you're in any kind of maintenance whatsoever,
9: you need to be there.
7: They should be your go-to place.
9: Yes, if they don't have it, they can get it. And they have everything from even like pig mat absorbents. They've got those at a really good price. And all. I mean, they've just got it all. I buy all kinds of stuff there for I was putting some wiring. I was putting some chargers in my trailer for inverters and all. And they have this cable tray type stuff. I put it all in there. Man, it made it look so good. Made it look plumb professional, like I knew what I was doing.
7: I'm glad somebody does.
9: Yeah, me too.
7: Hey, we're the Car Clinic. We're here every Saturday morning. 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
9: And I'm Mike Perkins, Dr. Diesel with Diesel Plus out of Ringo, Georgia, down there doing diesel right since 2002.
7: As always, you're not going to church anywhere. Come see us at Mid Valley Church of God. We'd love to have you there.

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1: From ABC News, I'm Chuck Sievertson. Sources familiar with the investigation tell ABC News that the co-pilot accused of attacking the captain on an Israel-bound flight with an axe and trying to seize the controls was an Omani national barred from flying on his country's airline because of concerns about extremist views. The pilot speaking out, ABC's Alex Stone.
2: Captain Smit Machar telling India's prime minister, quote, "When I was lying on the floor, I could feel the aircraft was plunging. And I said to myself while I was getting beaten, this is a last push, Smit, do it. The door is right there. Somehow I opened the door and everyone came in and everyone else had an equal role."
1: President Trump repeating last month's prediction on the Iran situation at a rally in Mobile, Alabama last night.
3: As soon as it's going to end very soon, probably right after the election, but as soon as it does end, oil prices will come tumbling down.
1: Group of seven or G7 countries agrees to release 100 million barrels of diesel fuel and crude oil from reserve stock over 4 months, says French President Macron. This comes as there's another monthly slowdown in job creation in the Labor Department's monthly surveys. Only 29,000 jobs added in September. The unemployment rate ticked up. South Korea military officials confirm North Korea fired another missile into the sea today. Video evidence will be reviewed and interviews done into alleged hazing incidents involving the Olentangy Orange High School girls' soccer team, says the Delaware County, Ohio Sheriff's Office. The girls were allegedly told it was a bonding event. A parent of one of the girls who didn't want to be identified accuses district officials of a lack of transparency.
4: If the school district is so afraid of a scandal breaking out that they hide it from parents, that they aren't transparent, why should we entrust our children to the safety and care of coaches and staff?
1: The school district says the coaching staff has been placed on leave. 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
5: Here's the official forecast. Showers likely today. Some thunderstorms possible for the afternoon. High of 88. Tonight, more showers and thunderstorms down to 70. Rain and thunderstorms continue into tomorrow, reaching 79. Sunday night, showers, thunderstorms, and 64. Mostly sunny as we head back to work on Monday. Windy, though. Gusts could reach 20 miles per hour with a high of 83. Monday night, mostly clear and 55. I'm Craig Allen on...
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0: 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Your real estate experts in the Southeast Tennessee area. We're fighting through some technical difficulties this morning, as always, because technology just doesn't want to agree with us from time to time. But that's okay, because we're just going to give you guys every update we know to give you on what's going on in the real estate market in the Tennessee Valley, the Chattanooga area. I'm joined by your host this morning, Brian and Cindy Richardson with the Richardson Group, Cleveland, Tennessee's.
1: Good morning, Jack.
0: This one's. Good morning, Cindy. Good morning, Brian. How are y'all doing today?
2: Doing good. Doing real good.
0: And we get to do one of my other favorite topics of the year. We get to talk about real estate investing, building wealth through real estate. And right now, everybody's comments on the Dow just had it had a downturn. It's had an upturn. Everybody is talking about investing and what's the best protection for their money. Do you buy houses? Do you buy gold? Do you invest in the stock market? Who do you call to invest? Those are all things that we look at as we go through. And of course, we're real estate people, so we're going to tell you your best investments to follow real estate. But traditionally, year over year over year, it shows to be one of the best investments. So, Cindy, I got to ask.
1: Real estate is one of the most proven wealth builders.
0: Yeah, and it's still but question of, man, should I buy real estate now? I mean, the rates are high.
1: Mm-hmm.
0: There's not a lot on the market. Well, it depends on what you're looking for.
1: Right. And real estate is a long-term investment. So if you're looking at day trading or something that you want to sell very quick, then real estate may not be the best thing for you. But real estate is always going to go up in value. Even if we do see the market back up a little, which at this point we're not, but even if we did, real estate always comes back.
0: I think it's one of the things, remember, it's always based on your strategy. What are you looking to do with your investing? Is it you're a person that buys a rental property to go ahead and build passive income for retirement? Are you someone that actively buys and flips homes? How do those strategies affect how you approach what you do? And as always, one of the things we always say is put a team together, consult a accountant, attorneys, things like that.
1: Real estate agent.
0: Yeah, you're going to need more people involved than just us telling you how you need to set your taxes up since we just passed tax day the other day.
1: Right, but bottom line is if you plan to retire or want to retire one day in the lifestyle that you're currently living and you don't want to continue working, especially real estate agents out there, if you don't want to be showing opening doors at 80 years old, you've got to look at your long-term investments and what you're going to do. And a lot of people that are self-employed, that don't have 401ks, you're not going to make enough off Social Security to be able to live your lifestyle. So you've got to calculate how much you are going to need in monthly income to offset that. And hopefully we can help you figure that out through real estate. And the type of investments that you do is going to be based on what stage of life you're in and how much risk factor you can take based on your stage of life. Somebody very young right now, or even a first-time home buyer, the best thing in the world is the house hacking. So, and that is where you are going to buy your primary home and live in it. So you get primary rates for your mortgage. You actually live in the home, you know, and if you're there at least 2 years, you don't have to be. There is no deadline, I don't believe, on FHA loans, just that it has to be bought as your primary residence, and you do have to move in it as your primary. They may have changed that more recently to say 1 year, but I don't know that for a fact. There's a lender out there that can let us know that. But you can have more than one FHA loan, too. So you live in it, and then later, when you're ready to step up into something larger, you rent that property. Or let's say you're currently sitting on a property that you bought in 2020 or 2021, and you've got a 3.5% or a 4.5% interest rate, and you have completely outgrown that home, then now might be a good time to rent that property and turn around and buy your next property.
0: Yeah, and I think the big one, and one of the bigger hacks is actually go ahead and buy a multifamily home.
1: Yeah, you actually, in a multifamily home with no more than four doors will finance, as long as you plan on living in one of the units, it will finance as your primary residence. So you can live in one unit and rent out the other three. And the other three units actually will be used as income towards your mortgage. So it's self-funding.
2: So those you can still do like FHA, VA loans.
1: Yes.
2: You don't have to do a necessarily conventional loan. So as long as you're going to live in one side of it,
1: mm-hmm.
2: or if it's a fourplex, you live in one, rent the three.
1: Mm-hmm. Now, the downside to that is that you're living in it. Mm-hmm. So your tenants are right there with you. They are going to come talk to you about

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1: A lot of those are the ones that have the no rent restrictions.
2: Well, no, most of them have no short-term
1: or
2: rental.
1: Short-term.
2: And that's a term that didn't come into existence until a few years ago. So if you're buying a home that's more than 15 years old, it probably doesn't even address short-term rentals. It would just say either you could rent or you could not rent. But the majority of them will allow renting with a what they call a long-term rental. Because again, short-term rental didn't even come into play till a few years ago.
3: Yeah, but now what are some of the ups and downsides to doing long-term rentals? I mean, that sounds like it's a sort of thing. You're just going to own it forever. You're going to rent it. You're always going to have steady income.
2: Mm-hmm. Well, and another huge advantage before we get into the disadvantages is your tax benefit. So on your rentals, if you just do, and I am not an accountant, let me just say that. I am an unlicensed accountant, okay? So not qualified in any way, shape, or form. But if a rental, you depreciate it out over 27 and a half years. So over the time that you own it, you're going to take depreciation until you get it down to zero. So depending on how many you have, that can be a significant amount that you are deducting per year. Right now, there is something in place where you can actually depreciate it. You can accelerate your depreciation. Now, just keep in mind that if you go to sell that property, you are paying full capital gains right now based on the amount that's been depreciated. So keep that in mind. At that point, that's when you want to have somebody work with you on your taxes so that you can talk about doing a 1031 exchange or how you're going to handle that in the future. But if you're looking for a good tax break, rentals are absolutely the way for that too.
3: Yeah, and I think even though we're not accountants, we're not attorneys, a lot of the advice we give is based on experience. As property owners, people that have owned short-term or long-term rentals, more specifically than short-terms. But let's dive into the short-term side of that. And that's everybody now here, short-term rental, that's your Airbnbs, that's your VRBOs. That's going to be, you need a place to stay for a week or a weekend, and hey, this house is for rent.
2: No, I want to disclose here that we do not do short-term rentals. So any knowledge I have is based on other people's experience. Kind of an example is I heard a horrible story this week about apparently VRBO does not automatically insure the property when you go through their website, but Airbnb does. So just keep that in mind too, that if you're using one of those third party websites, make sure that you completely understand what you are doing with those. But on the short term rentals, they are, you make a lot more money. Or I won't say a lot more. They do have better cash flow, but they have more, you have a lot more to do. There's a lot more to the management. You've got to clean it in between the services. You've got to market it. There's just a lot more to do.
3: Yeah, I think the big thing on that one is these have been a hot ticket item in a lot of municipalities. I know Chattanooga, especially some of the historic areas. Chattanooga has really been anti-short-term.
2: Yeah. If you are within the city limits, you do have to have a permit.
3: Yeah.
2: And I don't know where they stand on the permits right now. Like I said, we don't do the short-term rentals. Yeah. Now, if you get into the outlying counties, a lot of the outlying counties, you do not have to permit. Mm-hmm. So I know several of the counties. I mean, it's kind of a free-for-all.
1: It's free game out there.
2: Mm-hmm.
3: Yeah, I know for a lot of the biggest one on this one is they were looking at doing the hotel tax.
2: Yes.
3: On short-term rentals, which is going to be an issue for a lot of people that are already own them or are looking to buy them. They're trying to drive those homes back more into selling to owners, tenants, things like that. So we're not going to have so much of the rental side. It's going to be someone actually living in the home full-time and staying there. But they are, I mean, you have to keep stuff in it.
2: Mm-hmm.
3: You finish it all the time. If something breaks, you're responsible for it. Just like a hotel, you see the cleaning staff running around the hotel every day that they're there. You've got to have a Airbnb cleaned every time.
2: And possibly repairs in between, because if you do have a tenant that comes in that does damages, and you have somebody coming in that evening or the next day, you've got to be able to

0: make repairs very quick, so you have to have a team ready to go if you plan on doing the short-term rentals.
1: I'd also think at some time, too, a lot of short-term rentals are very seasonal.
0: Yes.
1: I know, especially for here with our spring, summer, and fall is a very opportune time to travel to this area. Winter, not so much. A lot of the big activities are in here kind of shut down for winter, so unless you just happen to be traveling to see family, short-term rentals kind of slow down during the off-season.
0: Well, and you have a lot of other things that draw for the short-term rentals, too. In Chattanooga, you have the different marathons and the Ironmans and things like that. Mm-hmm. Those bring in a lot of people. A lot of conferences are now in Chattanooga.
1: Yeah.
0: You have a lot of family weekends and things like that, mm-hmm. all associated with UTC. That is excellent for bringing people in. So, and there's a lot of companies and churches that hold big events that bring in big crowds to our area. So, and you don't really realize a lot of that until you get into the short-term rental. I was amazed. There's a local church that, I mean, they can pack the short-term rentals, and I was surprised at how many people come in with that particular church to the Airbnbs.
1: Oh, they do. Guys, let's step away and take a quick break. When we come back, we're going to talk more about investment opportunities in real estate in the Tennessee Valley and how to plan that around what you want in life. This is Real Estate Today with the Richardson Group.

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4: If you have any more questions, tune in to the Pet Pulse with Dr. Courtney Lewis of Chattown Veterinary Care every month right here on Talk Radio 102.3.
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0: Welcome back to Real Estate Today with the Richland Group. We're talking about investing in real estate, buying second homes, vacation properties, rentals, how to set yourself up for wealth building and retirement the right way. Sandy, I wanted to back up a little bit before we dive into some of the other topics. Why do people really invest in real estate? What are the biggest perks they're going to get out of investing in real estate?
1: I think probably the security, because even if, let's back up to 2008 when everything crashed. Well, within a couple of years, you were back up, even if you were one of them that paid at the peak of the market in 2005 or six, within a couple of years, you were at least back up to the value that you paid for it. So the values of property, and that was the biggest loss that we've seen in our generation. And even if property values back up a little bit, you're still going to see appreciation. And let's just say hypothetically that they don't. If you've got the rent paying the mortgage down, you still have a good investment that's sitting there paying for itself. So not only are you getting the yearly appreciation that that house is growing in value, but you're getting the advantage that the tenants are paying for the house. So the goal would be by the time you retire that you can either use this income for your retirement so that you can retire in the same lifestyle that you're used to living, or you can sell them off at that point.
0: Yeah, and you talk about cash flow is a big thing. If you've got a property that's cash flowing, paying for itself, at a certain point as that home appreciates, you're going to be right side up. You're not really going to be upside down.
1: Right.
0: Eventually, all that income is going to come to you once that home is paid off, and then you can choose to refinance it at that point. You have other options with it. So you have leverage based on what you have.
1: Right. And even with the market being what it is right now, if you listen to the national headlines, you're going to hear that the market is sluggish. The market's backing up a little bit. I think the number that the National Association put out was that the market was down 3.6% for the month. But that's national. That is not local. So local pricing in the Chattanooga market was up 2.5%. So we are beating the national. Our inventory levels are higher than what they are nationally, but our prices are much lower and we're still seeing steady growth. So just looking at all of the numbers for the Chattanooga market, it's a buyer's market. We have entered into a buyer's market, but our prices are still substantially cheaper than national.
0: Yeah, and I think the important thing to remember, if you are looking at long-term rental property, you're looking at that long-term income, you're growing wealth that way, and you want to set yourself up for the future, you're going to buy for cash flow.
1: Right.
0: And then worry about your appreciation second. But you have to have a plan for vacancies, repairs, things like that, because we talked about it with short-term rentals, you may have a very quick turnaround, but even if you have a long-term rental property, you're going to have to make repairs. The older a building or a home gets, the more repairs it's going to require.
1: Well, and just your homeowner's insurance and your taxes are going to be a huge expense every year in addition to the maintenance and everything. So you can pretty much, I would bank on at least 3 months out of the year going toward taxes, insurance, and some general maintenance.
0: Yeah. All right. So we talked a lot about purchasing a rental investment for passive income. Let's kick it into high gear. Let's talk about fixing and flipping.
1: Okay.
0: One of my favorites. So
1: I watch too much HGTV.
0: My wife watches a lot of HGTV.
1: I just want everybody out there to know that that's not real.
0: You've ever done it? Your wife.
1: They should do a real show so that you can see people losing money or doing repairs shoddy.
0: You could make a show out of my wife giving me the honeydew project for the weekend and watching me throw a sledgehammer across the neighbor's house. That is pretty much what HGTV looks like in real life. Yeah. But, I mean, let's talk about that from the aspect of it's a different mindset for an investor. This is a very active type of investment.
1: And some investors have a hard number that they go with. They have to buy it at 50% of value and put no more than 30% into their improvements and closing costs and all of their expenses so that then they're making a 20% profit. But I feel like you've got to look at each property individually, too.
0: Yeah.
1: And, of course, a larger property is going to cost you a whole lot more to fix it than a smaller property. But every market is different. And you have to keep in mind, if the market were to shift, You may think you're doing a flip, but you could very well be doing a rental. That would be worst case scenarios. If you turn out that you spent too much on it or something happened, you've got a long-term rental is what you just got into. But I know a lot of investors, especially in the beginning, they do a mixture of holds. So you're going to buy some properties to hold and rent, but then they're also doing the flips so that they can continue to build their little nest egg of money to buy the rentals. So one, you have to decide what is your threshold. What are you willing to deal with and not? I know a big one for me is water. I don't like to deal with water. So if you have a basement that's very wet, if you have foundation issues because of water, that's getting out of my comfort zone there. So you have to determine. And let me tell you, there are no pretty foreclosures that all you have to do is go in, or not even foreclosures. Let's call them distressed properties. There's not distressed properties that you're just going to walk in and paint it and put it back on the market. That is a unicorn and very, very few and far between. Nobody's property got into being a distressed property because they were maintaining and keeping all of their safety things up.
0: Yeah. I think a big thing, too, is there are a lot of costs on that. We talked about having the hold. Mm-hmm. Holding a home can cost a lot of money if you're not doing anything with it, especially if you get into a situation where it takes longer to do the repairs than what you had initially planned.
1: That's probably one of the biggest ones, is that it ends up taking you a whole lot longer to do it than what you had anticipated. So if you are using a short-term mortgage, or if you are paying interest on a mortgage, that can really start accumulating and eating away at your profit.
0: Because when you buy this home, you have to carry a homeowner's insurance policy.
1: Yes.
0: Because this is an investment property, it is a much more expensive policy to carry, mm-hmm, than what it is on a standard single-family home that you're living in, your primary residence.
1: Right.
2: Well, a couple of things from the investing side, though, is, you know, you've got some people that have been doing it for quite some time. But if you're a beginner, like you're just starting to get into this, you know, I kind of recommend that you get a home inspection on the investment property, because it's easy to go in, like, and I've worked with investors, it's easy to go in and look and go, okay, I need a new roof, I need a new HVAC, I need this, I need that. And they can calculate a number pretty quickly, but then it's what they don't see, right? If they don't have an inspection.
1: Yeah, but also you have a lot of distressed properties are not going to let you do an inspection. So you may want to actually partner up with somebody that's more experienced, mm-hmm, as you're learning, so that they do go through, or you better have deep enough pockets.
2: Exactly.
1: That if you overlook something, that you're not going to.
2: Yeah, because you don't want to blow your budget out.
1: Right.
2: Yeah.
1: Right. And sometimes something very simple, or you think is very simple, could turn out to be something much, much larger. Mm-hmm. So always be prepared for the unforeseen when you're doing a flip. And then another thing I see that a lot of people don't think about or put enough into is, when you're doing a flip, you have to complete the house to what the comparable properties are. You don't want to finish a $100,000 house the way that you have finishes on a $400,000 house.
2: Exactly.
1: If all of your competition is finished out like a $100,000 home, you can't go in and spend so much money, because that's what you would do for you. You can do some nice things, but you have to finish the home to compete with the homes that it will be competing against. Example would be like popcorn ceilings. You may not like popcorn ceilings, but you may not have to take them down if everything in that price range has popcorn ceilings.
2: Right.
1: So yes, it would be nice. Yes, somebody's probably going to eventually take them down. But if all of your competition has it, then that's not where you should probably be putting your money. And that's just an example of what we see, especially with new people that are doing flips, is they go in and overdo the flips, which as a realtor, I love it. I mean, I love it, but as an investor, you're not going to get all that money, yeah, back out of it.
0: Yeah, and I think that's one of the fastest ways to take a home from a flip to a long-term rental.
1: Mm-hmm.
2: Oh, absolutely.
0: You completely overshot your selling point at that point, because no one's going to pay for that, because the house itself is at max, say, you were shooting for the $250,000 mark, but you put so much in it, you have to sell it for $350,000. You're not going to make that extra $100,000
1: right
0: at that point.
1: Right, because know the numbers when you go in. Know what the things in the subdivision have sold for. What condition were they in? What has the maximum amount in that subdivision sold for? So if the maximum amount in that subdivision sold for $400,000, you're not going to sell one in that subdivision for $500,000. I don't care how great it is. No appraiser is going to be able to bring that money back if you are substantially above the highest one in the subdivision.
0: I think that's a big thing, too, is know your strategy. Work with a team. Take a contractor in with you. Make friends with a contractor. We talk about contractor costs and holding costs and things like that. But if you're not someone who is capable of doing all the work yourself, find a trusted contractor to take in that specializes in something.
1: And use somebody you know. Don't go with somebody that you bumped into or something. I heard a horror story from some people out of Georgia where they actually, their contractor just disappeared on them and they couldn't figure out where he was. Well, he was in jail because he hadn't showed up for his last probate thing. So he actually went back to jail. So know your people.
0: Yeah. And as always, there's a list of builders and contractors available through your local builders associations. A lot of their members are really solid. Quote, I say a lot of, but that's true. I mean, they're members of an organization that specializes in putting out the best of the group of the people that are around.
1: Also, take a look at the Tennessee Commission website and take a look and see if the person is licensed. Are they a contractor? Are they a handyman?
0: Yeah.
1: What level of insurance do they have? Because it is all very, very different. Those are different amounts of insurance and what they can actually do.
0: Yeah. All right, guys, we're going to step away and take a quick break. When we come back, we're going to talk about more opportunities for investing in real estate in the Tennessee Valley. This is Real Estate Today with Richardson Group, Op Radio 102.3.

0: the Tennessee Titans, Georgia Bulldogs football, and Vols and Lady Vols basketball. 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
8: 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There's also two others I want to cover real quick. One is called the A10 strategy. That's the BRRR. 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
9: The BRRR.
8: 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Once you get your established rental income on it, you're then going to refinance that property into usable cash to purchase the next property, and then you just keep going down the line with it.
9: This one works best if you can really find a undervalued property that's going to have a good cash flow and a good turnaround when you're done with it for its value based on what you actually have invested on it for your refinance. And you're going to get real value through renovation. This is one of those few times where instead of selling it, you just need it to appraise instead of trying to turn around and resell it for an appraised value. Appraisal and refinance numbers have to line up, though. That's going to be the big thing. And that's something we kind of saw a couple of years ago. We're starting to see those numbers come back together, but they're not crazy high. Nobody's throwing darts as far as appraisers go at what homes are worth now. We're starting to see those really come into line with what we're expecting around the area. But this one is kind of using debt the way debt was intended to be made. And I heard a really great quote from a gentleman. Rich people will always use debt to generate more wealth. People that don't understand debt will always use debt to incur more debt. You're not going to make any money off of your debt. This is a great way to take a debt and increase the amount of money that you can make off of it and then turn around and pay it back off.
10: Right, and kind of a simple way to look at that is if you are paying 6% interest, but you're making 20% on rental, then you're still showing a profit even though you have the debt.
9: Well, and I think the last one off that one coming off the bird was what they call a passive investment. This is going to be your people that like real estate and they love the stock market. It's called a real estate investment trust. All this is somebody went out and they bought a bunch of houses and they're going to sell you a percentage in these houses. Jeff Bezos started a company where they were doing this and it was big when they bought a house in the Nashville area. They sell 40% of the value in shares in that particular home or fund or however it is. And then they own the majority controlling stake. These things are traded publicly. You can find REITs on Robinhood, any of your small-time personal investing platforms. They're available to go out there and get into. No landlord responsibilities. It's all handled. Easy entry point, but the return is not nearly as high. 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
10: It's literally buying stock that invests in real estate.
9: Yeah, it is.
11: Yeah.
9: But the best one and the easiest way to figure out if investing in real estate is right for you is does the property cash flow?
10: Right.
9: That's always the big one. So, Sandy, what is cash flow?
10: Cash flow is the money that is left over after you've paid all your expenses. And you need to make sure and include all your expenses.
9: So your expenses can include your mortgage, taxes, and insurance, which here lately insurance premiums have been going up.
12: Yeah, that's a big one.
9: Yeah. I'm not looking forward to next October when ours gets renewed. Maintenance and repairs, property management fees, if you choose to have a property management company run, which we recommend. We know a really good one. All American Rental Properties.
12: Yes.
9: The real AARP. And vacancy allowances. This is an important one because if you have a property that is sitting without a tenant in it and it is making you no money, it is automatically costing you a lot of money.
10: And that's when it's good, too, to have a property management, because if a tenant gets behind on their rent, property management has a deadline that they then begin the eviction process. Whereas a owner, a lot of times, you will feel a little compelled to give a little extra time to work with people. But then what can happen is if you end up having to evict somebody and you go 3 months without rent and then you've got to put the property back together, so then you're another 30 days empty, then you've got a third of your year that was all wasted on that one tenant and them getting out. And if you allow a tenant to get behind where it is cheaper for them to go rent another property than what it is for them to catch up their rent with you, 9 times out of 10, they're leaving. I don't care what story they're telling you, they're leaving.
9: Yeah, but I think, so as an investor, when you're looking at cash flowing, what is there a quick, down and dirty way we can figure out if a property's going to cash flow or not?
10: The kind of old school way of thinking about it was what they call the 1% rule, and that's 1% of the purchase price. So if you buy a home that's $300,000, then you would expect to make $3,000 per month on your rent, not your cash flow, on your rent. In today's world, that's a little harder to do. I think if you can come in at 0.75 or even 0.8, that's still great. So that would be more like at 300,000 coming in closer to 2,400 instead of 3,000. That's a little more realistic, but you also have to take into account the age of the property and the maintenance of the property. So if you're getting, you know, 0.7 or 0.75, but it is less than 5 years old, so you're not going to have to put in a new roof. You're not going to have to put in new central heat and air. You don't have a constant flow of tenants coming and going, then your cash flow is going to be okay. If you're barely making 0.7%, so you're getting $2,100 on a $300,000 home, you had to go in and replace the roof this year. Every time you go to paint it, it is 3,000 square foot, so it's much larger than what a smaller property would cost you to have to go in and get ready in between tenants. So there's a whole lot of factors that go in there. Now, I'm not saying you don't need to do those bigger ones, or if its cash flow is a little less. If you're getting a great deal on it and your appreciation is much larger because of the value you got in the subdivision that you're in, then it may be that you're going to get a whole lot more of it on the back end.
11: Yeah. Yeah, and I think the big thing is, though, too, you've got to look at it when you're looking at it is, do you break even short term for a more long term gain?
10: Right.
11: Is this a property to where you may break even on now, right now?
10: When I first got into real estate, I mean, 26, 27 years ago, I can remember us all sitting around talking about it. And there was a whole lot of people that were good with, if they could make $100 a door per month, that was considered success. And the ironic thing is, in today's world, those back then that were bringing $100 a door now are paid for and bringing astronomical numbers. So back then, everybody was just worried about not bringing money to the table every month.
11: Yeah.
10: But the majority of people that were buying and renting and only getting $100 a door are now worth millions because they bought up so many properties back then.
11: And I think the big thing, if you're looking for ways to increase your cash flow, I mean, gradual rent increases are always an option. But now, as property taxes increase, as we just saw this past year, property insurance is going up. Those are things that kind of have to happen just to keep up with the market cost of owning the property. Not just necessarily as I want to make more money, but well, now the property costs me a lot more money.
10: Right. Right. Because everybody got a pretty good sized tax increase. And if the owner doesn't pass it on to the renter, then it could be at the end of the year, they're actually losing money. And then you may see that the owner ends up selling it and you have to vacate. So just know that there are reasons that they go up. And also, if you're managing your own property, again, that's where it gets real hard to take the price up. If you have a property management company, you need to talk to them about what is their average increase per year and what are they looking at to doing that. Because I do see a whole lot of people that own properties that I end up selling because their renter is not paying much, but they've been there for 10 years. Well, the reason they've been there for 10 years is because they're paying 50% of what they should be paying because that they didn't increase the rent to stay with market trends. And their insurance and their property, everything kept going up to the point that owner was then losing money. So just know, if you're talking to a property management company, make sure you're talking to them about what is their plan on increasing prices of rents.
11: Pets, yes or no?
10: That's going to vary per owner. I don't care for pets. Well, and just know that some pets that your insurance policy probably says you cannot have an aggressive breed dog in the house. So if you have a house insured as a rental property, that verbiage is probably in your policy. And
12: you need to make sure you know.
10: Yeah. And you can chat GPT what an aggressive breed is, because whether you agree with it or not, your insurance company, it is going to stick to that. And I have known local insurance companies that drive by properties and send out notices saying, your tenant has this breed of dog. You have 2 weeks to fix it or we're canceling your policy.
11: Yeah, and I've seen them list specifically in those policies, list breeds specifically.
10: Yeah.
11: So if you have a Rottweiler, even though it may be the coolest Rottweiler ever born, Rottweilers are still on that list.
10: Mm-hmm.
11: So it's not going to be like
10: that. And one of the big ones is boxers. Because so many people have boxers that are just the sweetest things in the world, but they are absolutely on that list.
11: Yep. I think that's a big thing to remember, though, too. I mean, you can add value to a property as a way to increase your cash flow, washer dryers that are automatically standard in it, all things like that. If it has storage sheds, things like that. Extra parking, that's always a fun one, because normally you get two parking spots per
10: door.
11: Usually, yeah. But, I mean, what do you think your biggest issue is when you're getting into a rental property though, like that? I mean, it's got to be deferred maintenance.
10: Yeah.
11: It's all supposed to be your maintenance costs, because you're going to have maintenance costs every year, but how much is it?
10: Right.
11: But I think one thing, though, too, when you're looking at doing something like that, when you get into your cash flow, I personally would rather be closer to breaking even and have a deal that I can get a lot out of on a PRRR and refinance into something else. As long as I'm breaking, I'm close to breaking even, I'm good. So I don't want to lose money.
10: And I do think that's a nice natural progress of things. As you're getting into buying rentals, you may buy inexpensive properties that need more work. But then you're right. If you put a little money into them, you're not making as much cash flow. But then you sell them in 3 to 5 years and you do a 1031 into a slightly better property that might be a little bit newer, and you're pulling that, you're moving your equity. So I see that happen a lot, where people will start to get rid of the smaller, not so nice properties and start getting into the bigger ones, or even apartment buildings.
11: Guys, let's step away and take a quick break. When we come back, we're going to talk more about buying real estate and investment in the Tennessee Valley. This is Real Estate Today with the Richardson Group.

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7: The following program was recorded at an earlier time. Real Estate Today with Richardson Group. We've been talking about real estate, investing in the Tennessee Valley. We are joined on the line with a caller, Miss Leona, called in this morning. Miss Leona, how are you doing today?
8: I'm good. How are you guys?
7: We are doing great this morning, I think. Wait a minute. Yeah, my wife said I was doing good when I left the house.
8: And you're going to continue on that path until she tells you otherwise.
7: Exactly. I learned a long time ago that I know exactly how I'm doing.
9: Yeah, I was kidding.
8: If you need to know, you just ask the boss lady.
7: Exactly.
8: So I don't have anything to say about real estate investing, except if you want a big old house on a big piece of land, you can buy mine. But I have to say that I had a realtor prior, and it was an absolute disaster. Cost me a lot of money, and I finally came to my senses and got out of that contract, and I met with Lori Puckett this week. You guys are amazing. Now, you haven't sold my house yet, so you've got, you know, but you have no idea. I slept well. I've been so worried and anxious and upset about things like this. And it's kind of, you know, I don't want to go into a lot of detail, but my husband died, and we have lived in the same house since 1997, and the house is just too big and too full of memories, and I needed to downsize. And Lori Puckett was, she was empathetic, but professional.
9: And that is wonderful.
8: I can't sing her praises enough. I haven't met you personally, but I had heard the, it was funny, I was praying about what to do, and I pulled into a parking lot at a place I was going into. I'm a nurse and I visit people. Anyway, pulled into a parking lot and I was praying about what to do. And I heard, you know, about Barbara Corcoran endorses you. And I thought, you know what?
9: Oh, wow.
8: If she can get an endorsement from Barbara Corcoran, and to be honest, I'm just a very say-it-like-it-is type of person, she either... you're doing something amazing and she endorses you, or you're very successful and can afford to pay for a celebrity endorsement. And I don't care, because either way means that you are the lady that I need to deal with.
9: Well, I appreciate that. And Lori is wonderful. She's told me all about your situation, and we do look forward to helping you get out of that.
10: Yes.
8: Oh, you have no idea what a blessing I have been able to sleep at night instead of worry, and I'm so thankful.
9: Oh, that is awesome. I can't wait to tell Lori. Yeah, that
11: every
9: is.
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13: From ABC News, I'm Chuck Severson. President Trump doubling down on last month's prediction on the Iran situation and inflation at a rally in Mobile, Alabama last night.
14: As soon as it's going to end very soon, probably right after the election, but as soon as it does end, oil prices will come tumbling down.
13: A group of seven or G7 countries agrees to release 100 million barrels of diesel fuel and crude oil from reserve stock over 4 months, says French President Macron. Trump says more Americans are working than ever before. On the latest monthly Labor Department surveys, ABC News Chief White House Correspondent Mary Bruce.
15: Only 29,000 jobs added in September, less than half of what was expected. Unemployment ticking up to 4.2%. And Americans' paychecks are not keeping up with inflation. On top of that, interest rates for a 30-year mortgage are now at 7.5%. That's a big jump from just a year ago.
13: President Trump playing right now at the golf course he owns in Sterling, Virginia. He heads today to Vandalia, Ohio to rally with candidates this evening. Sources familiar with the investigation have updated ABC News about the co-pilot accused of attacking the captain on an Israel-bound flight and trying to seize the controls. They say he was barred from flying in his country's airline because of concerns about extremist views. ABC's Tom Sufi Burridge.
16: For the first time, investigators in the United Arab Emirates saying the co-pilot had attempted to carry out a terrorist act, revealing he assaulted the captain inside the cockpit using a crash axe, stored so pilots can use it to break out of wreckage in the event of an emergency. Senior intelligence and law enforcement officials now identifying the suspected attacker as an Omani national, 29-year-old Hammam al-Hammami, who is said to be cooperating with investigators.
13: South Korea military officials confirm that North Korea fired another missile into the East Sea today. You're listening to ABC News.
10: Here's the official forecast. Showers likely today. Some thunderstorms possible for the afternoon. High of 88. Tonight, more showers and thunderstorms down to 70. Rain and thunderstorms continue into tomorrow, reaching 79. Sunday night, showers, thunderstorms, and 64. Mostly sunny as we head back to work on Monday. Windy, though. Gusts could reach 20 miles per hour with a high of 83. Monday night, mostly clear and 55. I'm Craig Allen on...
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17: Good morning, good morning, and welcome to the Wellness Radio. I am your health expert, Dr. Nathan Warren. And in today's show, we are going to be talking all about how to balance the brain. Yes, you heard me right. We're not talking about how to fix the brain. We're talking about how to be able to balance the brain, right? And I think that's super important because I think a lot of times our idea is that we have to fix something. The bottom line is the brain is always changing. We are going to talk about neuroplasticity, the ability for the brain to adapt, to change, to rewire, and what exactly you can do to make that happen. Because bottom line is this, if you change your brain, you not only change your health, but you change your life. So I think this is one of the most important topics we can possibly go over in our world today, because the majority of the problems I see in my office, again, 99% of them are related to the brain, and we'll get into that in more detail. So as you're listening to this show and you hear about all the amazing things the brain can do, guys, we've been working with the brain and working with health and wellness for over 12 years now. And we are local doctors in the Chattanooga area. Dr. Rebecca and myself, we are doctors of chiropractic. We do functional wellness as well and hyperbaric oxygen therapy in our wellness clinic. We are located in the Hamilton Place area, off of the Shallowford Road exit, beside, sandwiched in between REI and the Burlington Coat Factory, behind the Embassy Suites and the Drury Inn and Suites. We have a beautiful health center here where we take care of little babies and kiddos all the way up to 90 plus years old and everybody in between. And our goal is to help facilitate the process of wellness, right? How to help people better adapt and become healthier over time. Not just quick fixes, right? No silver bullets, just a proven system that we've been able to help, at this point, tens of thousands of patients here in the local Chattanooga area and around the world with our online functional wellness programs and coaching. So again, guys, this is something that we live, we eat, we breathe, you know, as far as health and wellness goes, and we are your local experts here. So as you're listening to this radio show, every weekend, we give, you know, our radio listeners some options to be able to come into our clinic, because bottom line is you can hear this information, but where the life changes is in our clinic, right? When you walk through these doors here, that's where the journey begins, and you'll feel it. You'll feel the difference there. And so this week, what we're doing is, for those of you that want to see the brain improve, adapt, and change, again, we are offering, instead of $190 that it typically is to come in and see us and get your necessary imaging and x-rays, you know, to sit down with myself and be able to go through a health history, it's usually $190. For our radio listeners, we're doing it for only $49. All right, so for $49, you can call in and we will get you scheduled to be able to start that journey of how do I change my brain in order to be able to see you move into optimal wellness and see your entire life start to change and transform. Because the bottom line is, it's not an opinion. The body is designed to heal. Well, guess what? So is your brain, right? And again, it's not because of anything magical that Dr. Rebecca and I created. It's because God designed you that way. And again, I'm not interested in hearing opinions. I know it for a fact. If you are cut your leg, you know, and you get a little cut and scrape on your leg, what happens over the next couple days, right? What even happens over the next couple minutes? It begins to heal. You don't have to think about it. It just happens. Same thing. Your heart is beating. Your lungs are breathing while you're listening to this right now. Your ears are picking up the vibratory sounds and the vibratory waves and translating that into language and words inside your brain. You're not having to think about that. It's just happening, right? The human body is innately and amazingly designed, right? It's not an accident. It's not something that just, you know, one day just came about. Like, you are intelligently designed, and we see that in every cellular, you know, and quantum physics level of the human body. It's designed to heal, and it's no different for the brain. So as you listen to this, if you wanna make an appointment, if you wanna come and see us and begin that life-changing process, you can give us a call at the office. That number is 423-362-5360. Again, that's 423-362-5360. And if the line is busy, if it goes to voicemail, leave your name, your number, your best form of contact, and we will make sure to give you a call back and get you on the schedule. Instead of $190, it's only $49. And that's going to include all the necessary x-rays that we do in-house to be able to see what we are working with. Because yes, your spine directly relates to the health of the brain without a shadow of a doubt, right? And that's something that we are experts on, and we can actually begin that process. So instead of $190, only $49. You can give us a call. That number is 423-362-5360. All right, so now when we look at the brain, I like to start with it like this. The state you keep your brain in is equal to the state you find your health in, right? And I think for the most part, people, they know that. You guys know that. But I don't know if you fully understand the depth.

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1: Thousands of dollars on supplements, your GI system doesn't seem to be working the way it should. Why even after 20 years of taking a PPI, you still have heartburn? Why you're on anxiety or depression medication? Why you seem to continuously gain weight even though you've changed your diet and you feel like you're trying to exercise all the time? Guess what? It's in your brain, right? But it's not just because you think you have a problem. It's because of the brainwave pattern and other issues going on with the physical brain itself. So we want to make sure that we are addressing the health of the brain over time. Not even to mention, one of the fastest rising chronic diseases, neurocognitive decline, right? Some of the things like Alzheimer's and dementia and Parkinson's, and in younger, women and men, things like MS, right? And seeing all of these neurological issues on the rise. Some of the things that I've seen recently that have a big effect on the brain is kind of this chronic area where people are not getting enough appropriate sleep and rest, and therefore they feel okay for a little bit, but over time it ends up kind of compounding on itself. And then again, we're wondering, why can't we lose the belly fat? Or why do I feel exhausted when I wake up in the morning? Or why do I feel like I have to have a nap midday just to keep going? Or why can't I handle, the stressors of taking my kids to school and dealing with all the things we're dealing with on a daily basis like I used to be able to do? Guys, it all comes back to the brain. And so we are going to talk about that today, right? We're going to talk about how to balance the brain and what we should be looking for when it comes to the brain. In understanding brainwaves, guys, listen, for me, it's all about a balanced nervous system, right? So, there are ways and there's different, methods of being able to test this. And we're going to dive into all the research today, looking at studies on EEG, brainwave patterns, looking at imaging of the brain, and being able to see what's going on from an electrical pattern standpoint and what we're able to see happen. But when we look at the brain and a balanced nervous system, we have to recognize that there's different types of waves that happen, right? Electrical rhythms. And on the last 2 weeks, I've talked about circadian rhythms. Well, guess what? Your brain has natural electrical rhythms, things like beta waves and alpha waves and theta waves and delta waves. And we're going to dive into all of those things. So we got to take our first break of the show, guys. But before I do, if you want one of those appointments to come in, sit down with myself, be able to dive into a health history, get all your necessary imaging done so we can see how is this system that literally helps to react and control the brain, looking at the spinal cord, the nervous system, what's going on with that. Instead of $190, it's only $49. So you can give us a call here at the office, 423-362-5360. Again, that's 423-362-5360. If you can't get through, leave your name, number, best form of contact, and we will give you a call back and get you on our schedule to start getting your life moving in the right direction. So 423-362-5360. 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I'll see you right after the break.
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6: All right, guys, welcome back to the Wellness Radio. I am your health expert, Dr. Nathan Warren. And we are talking all things brain, brainwaves, and balanced nervous system. And you may be asking, well, why is this a big deal for me? I don't think about my brainwaves on a daily basis. Let me tell you, it literally controls and affects everything. Down to a cellular level, down to an electrical level, your brain waves, and nervous system control it all. So that means, yes, if the digestive issues you've been dealing with over and over again, despite spending, you know, $5,000 on supplements and protocols and things like that, it's not getting better. The reflux, the migraines, the headaches, the low back pain, the sciatic pain, lack of sleep, can't lose belly fat, the thyroid issues, the adrenal issues, the heart issues, right? You may be thinking again, you know, it just deals with the heart. Well, guess what controls the heart? Guess what controls the electrical component of the heart? Guess what controls the muscular function of the heart, right? It's your brain. And so that's why we're talking about it today. I would argue that, again, in today's modern world, our brain and brain waves are massively off, and they have been for a while. And we can see the proof of it in all the chronic disease that we are stuck in, you know, worldwide, with the rising issues in Alzheimer's and dementia and Parkinson's and MS, and all the neurological dysfunction that we see with ringing in the ears and, you know, issues with smell and eyesight and, you know, hearing and those type of things, guys, these neurological components that are going on underneath the scene that you're not really relating to big time health issues. So we are talking all about the brain and the nervous system and what ends up happening when we actually take care of the brain and what kind of positive results we can see from that. So before we dive in, just like in the first segment, I let you guys know for our radio show listeners only, if you want to come in and see me, sit down with myself or Dr. Rebecca and start going through a health history and figuring out what got you to this state of being unwell and not feeling like yourself, guys, you can do that. Instead of $190, it's only $49 for our radio show listeners. So what that'll include is a sit down with myself. It will also include us looking at any necessary x-rays that we need to take to be able to see the system that literally controls how the brain functions and the signals that are being put from the brain down the body, which is your spine, that houses your spinal cord, right? And being able to see what that looks like, because yes, not an opinion, a fact, the structure of your spine directly relates to the function of the brain. And we're gonna go over the research on that. So if you want one of those appointments for $49, you can give us a call here at the office. That number is 423-362-5360. Again, that's 423-362-5360. If you can't get through, leave your name, your number, your best form of contact, and we will give you a call back as soon as we can and get you on the schedule to start changing your life. So when we're looking at brain waves, beta waves are going to represent like an active, a busy brain. Like think of when you're wide awake, when you're concentrating or dealing with a stressor, that's when beta waves are gonna be dominant, right? This is the on switch, right? State of focus, problem solving, reacting to challenges. So beta waves are great when you're at work, right? That's what we wanna see happen with those. Alpha waves are gonna reflect like, think of it as a meditative or relaxed state. Alpha is prominent like when you're calm, when you're quietly thinking or daydreaming. It's linked more to relaxation, to healing, to balanced mood. So alpha waves are gonna be what we wanna also be in on a regular basis during the day, right? We have theta waves. These are gonna be, you know, more like light sleep or deep relaxation. Think if you've heard the term, like non-sleep, deep rest type of state. Alpha is gonna be, you know, you're gonna be calm, quietly, you know, when you think about it, it's gonna be meditative state. Some people call it the twilight state. So you're not fully asleep, but you're deeply relaxed or inwardly focused, okay? Delta waves, these are gonna be the slowest waves, right? So these are gonna be seen in deep sleep. Delta is gonna dominate when your body is in deep restorative sleep, which is important for physical recovery and healing. This is gonna be the one that's primarily affected on people who, you know, let's say you take like a sleep medication. We know your ability to get delta wave sleep is gonna be minimal to almost none. So even though you're quote unquote asleep, you're never reaching that delta wave, which is gonna be your slowest wave to get into that deep sleep state. So none of these are more important than the other. All are vastly important, right? We have to have times where we have an active and busy brain and focused and problem solving and reacting to challenges. But we also have to have times where we're in a meditative, relaxed state, you know, a balanced mood, healing happens like with the alpha waves. And we have to have times where we're kind of getting into that light sleep or deep relaxation state, especially like prior to going to bed, sometimes like in the middle of the day. We also have to have the delta wave, right, where we're getting into that deep sleep so that we can really promote a lot of healing. Also too, in that delta wave state, that's when we get to drain what's called the glymphatic system and start to remove the debris in the brain, right? Which is vastly important to the health of the overall physical brain when we're talking about structure. So it's not one is more important than the other. They're all vitally important to the health of the brain. So it's all about the balance, right? And that's why I mentioned at the beginning of this show, it's not about, you know, magically fixing the brain. It's about helping it adapt, right? It's not about keeping the brain in one state or another. It's about having the balance to be able to adapt to what's going on throughout the day and throughout the night, right? So in a balanced nervous system, like we get to see, especially on studies, we get to see an ideal EEG pattern, which isn't one single brain wave, but it's appropriate waves at the appropriate times, right? So think about, it's basically the brain being flexible and responsive, right? When it's time to be active or deal with a mental task, a balanced brain can increase fast activity like beta waves to meet the challenge. When it's time to rest, the brain can shift gears, right, and produce more slower waves. Think alpha or theta. You know, so it's being able to be busy when necessary and rest when necessary. That's a healthy brain. That's a healthy brain pattern, right? And so when we look at the data and we look at EEG analysis, an ideally balanced person has a nervous system that functions optimally, right? They tend to have high energy, a positive mental attitude, good focus, with few health complaints, right? So that is a healthy human being. The ideal pattern, it corresponds to someone who's resilient to stress, right? Mentally alert, and basically in a general state of well-being. That's what we want to see, right? If the nervous system is out of balance, typically what we see as far as patterns on an EEG is these are going to be like under aroused or over aroused or unstable and chaotic brain waves as far as their profiles go. You know, in extreme cases, you'll see an exhausted pattern, right? Where it's like stuck in one and it cannot get out of that pattern. So it's all about balance when it comes to maintaining a healthy and good brain wave state. So again, like when we think about it, true health is not about how well you manage your stress, okay, but how well you recover from it, right? Health is a state of how well do I adapt to my internal and external environment. That's what determines whether you're a healthy human being or not. And we've talked about this all the time, right? Like health is not a lack of pain or disease, you know, even though that's how it's kind of looked at in our country, in the medical world. It's like, well, if we don't have the flu, then we're healthy. Or if I don't have pain, then I'm healthy. The problem with that is like pain, dysfunction, and disease, they come in life, right? Like, you know, we're about to hit winter time. Like, you know, you may get the flu, or, you know, you may go to Thanksgiving and get whatever Aunt Jane has going on, right? Like pain and disease are going to come. It's how quickly can we adapt back to an ideal state is what determines whether we're healthy or whether we're not. So we got to go on our next break here, guys. But before we do, if you want to schedule an appointment to be able to see, you know, how well is the brain functioning, especially from a nervous system standpoint, which again, when we think about the brain, the only way it communicates with the human body is through the spinal cord. So there's only one system that actually houses and protects the spinal cord, and that's the spine. So we know without a shadow of a doubt, the structure and function of the spine directly relate to the function of the brain and the nervous system. So we're able to check that. Instead of $190, it's only $49 if you call in through the radio show. Again, guys, we've been doing this for 12 years, tens of thousands of patients that we've worked with in the Chattanooga area, and we have been able to see some amazing, fantastic stories because the human body is designed to heal. So if you want to give us a call, that number is 423-362-5360. Again, that's 423-362-5360. 5360, and we can get you set up with that appointment. If you can't get through, please leave your name, your number, your best form of contact, and we will call you back and get you on that schedule to start moving your health in the right direction. Again, that number is 423-362-5360. This is the Wellness Radio. We'll see you right after the break.
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6: All right, guys, welcome back to the Wellness Radio. I am your health expert, Dr. Nathan Warren. We are talking all things brain health today. Not about fixing it, but how to balance it, right? How to get it into an ideal, optimal state. Because again, how does the brain work? It communicates via the spinal cord, out the nerves, to every tissue, cell, and organ in the human body. It's all about the balance of the nervous system. We're talking all about brain waves. So before we dive back into some of the research on brain waves and how to appropriately get the brain in a better state. Again, I want to let you guys know, if you want one of those appointments where you can come in and see us in our wellness clinic that includes all your necessary imaging and x-rays, instead of $190 that it normally costs for our radio show listeners, we are doing it for only $49. So if you call the office, the number is 423-362-5360. Again, that's 423-362-5360. We can get you guys set up for that appointment. If you can't get through, please leave your name, your number, and a brief message, and we will give you a call back and get you on our schedule as soon as we possibly can. So again, that number is 423-362-5360. Okay, so just as a recap, when we're looking at an ideal balanced brain, healthy mix of beta and alpha waves, what a person looks like, right? The traits that they do are flexible and adaptive brain activity. They're able to ramp up beta, which is, again, alertness during stress, and increase alpha and theta when it's time to relax and rest. So what does this person look like? They have high energy, good mental clarity. They have good focus. They have a positive mood. They have few symptoms because they're resilient to stress and illness, right? So from a chiropractic standpoint, this is why we maintain optimal function, right? We're ensuring that the spine and the nervous system communicate freely so the brain stays adaptable and balanced. Now, if you're under aroused, right? So this would be considered like, think of it as low activation or sluggish brain. So this person would look like, basically, overall brain activity is lower than ideal. So often, you know, not enough beta or fast activity and possibly excess slow waves. So brain may have trouble like waking up to respond. So this person can look like fatigue, brain fog, low motivation. They're often seen in conditions like ADD or ADHD, especially the inattentive type of ADHD, depression, chronic fatigue. And so when we're looking at from a chiropractic standpoint, the goal is when we're working on the nervous system and structural correction, that we get a stimulation and awaken the nervous system, right? So these adjustments, they act as a gentle jump start to increase arousal of brainwave activity. Okay, now we have a whole nother side of this, which is over aroused, right? So high stress, the brain is stuck on instead of being stuck off. So this would be excess beta and not enough alpha. So brain appears hyperactive, even at rest, and struggles to kind of get into relaxation mode. So the symptoms of this look like anxiety, stress, insomnia, also like physical tension, right? Think tight muscles, teeth grinding. These are examples of a nervous system that's stuck on and is kind of overactive, high stress. So with chiropractic, when we're working on especially C1 and C2 in that upper cervical spine, and research shows also when we're working on the sacrum, the bone that you sit on, we get a lot of calm and reset of the nervous system. So it helps to trigger a relaxation response, right? Adaptation by the human body. And then we have a couple others, right? So we have the unstable or the chaotic or erratic roller coaster brain. This is where brainwave activities swing between high and low arousal kind of unpredictably. Usually that happens when somebody's been, you know, kind of in an over aroused state or under aroused when we're looking at brainwave activity. So these can be mixed symptoms, right? This is where we can have things like mood swings and panic attacks, ADHD and migraines. So the goal with the adjustments when we're looking at doing chiropractic work is bringing coherence to brainwave activity. So being able to, again, get that balance and that adaptation component happening. And then the final one is what we call the exhausted or burnout state, okay? So this is where we get kind of like that complete like collapse of brainwave activity. So this is going to be low activity across the board. So looking at EEG responses on studies, it's going to be low activity due to chronic overuse of stress systems, right? The body hits a state where it says, I can't do this anymore. And this typically looks like chronic fatigue. It looks like fibromyalgia, right? Where we have multiple pain points across the body. It looks like immune exhaustion. Like I'm getting the flu all the time. I'm getting sick all the time. I have constant cold. I have, you know, constant fever. It looks like burnout, right? Where you're just like, man, I used to love my job. Now I don't really want to anymore. Or, you know, I used to love serving at church. Or I used to love doing this. And I just can't physically or mentally handle that anymore. And so again, over time with chiropractic, this is where we start to rebuild that resiliency. And these are usually the patients that when I first start working on, they're like, man, I don't know why, but like my body is just wanting to, you know, rest and sleep more than normal. And it's like, yeah, because your body's trying to reset. It's trying to get back into a healing state. And so all of these, right, are dealing with brainwave activity. So when we think about that and we think about some of the symptoms like fatigue and brain fog and low motivation and ADD and ADHD, depression, chronic fatigue, fibromyalgia, right, immune exhaustion, guys, you can start to list out hundreds, if not thousands, of different diagnoses. They come from this. And yet when somebody, you know, goes into the medical system, what's the goal? It's like, oh, we're going to give you a drug, right? Why? To cover up, you know, the symptoms of fibromyalgia. Most of the time with women, what does that look like? It looks like antidepressants, right? With men, what does it look like? It looks like high-dose pain medication. But it never solves the reason why. And this is why people continue to go down the road of getting worse and worse until it turns into the big things, right? Until it turns into, you know, the diabetes and insulin resistance, or it turns into cancer, or it turns into, you know, a heart attack or a stroke. And that is why we do not want to live a life of covering up symptoms. We absolutely have to get down to the root cause, and the nervous system and the brain are in control of that, right? So when we start to look at like how chiropractic care helps normalize brain patterns, let's dive into some of the research on this. So in a recent clinical study, this one was published in 2023, right? Researchers examined people with chronic low back pain, and then they measured their brain waves, right? Before and after a series of chiropractic adjustments. And so when we look at the results, they're actually pretty amazing. After the first adjustment, the patient's brain waves showed significant increases in alpha, beta, and theta wave power, and a decrease in delta waves. So in simple terms, like their brains became more active where needed, so more of the healthy awake rhythms, and less stuck in the slow, sluggish patterns, right? And then what's more is they found increased alpha activity in areas of the brain associated with the default mode network, which is involved in calm, introspection, and mood. So after 4 weeks of care, these patients all also reported feeling better, less anxiety, less depression, less fatigue and pain, better sleep, and overall improved quality of life. Oh, and by the way, decrease in low back pain, right? Like, with all of that and a decrease in low back pain, right? So we know that the chiropractic adjustment, when we start working on the nervous system, we get to see balanced brainwave. And so we get to see actual physical change in the brain's function. So again, guys, if you want one of those appointments, instead of 190, it's only 49 for listening to this radio show. It's gonna include all your imaging to see what shape your spine is in to be able to see what we need to do to positively affect your nervous system, you can give us a call. That number is 423-362-5360. Again, it's 423-362-5360, and we can get you set up for one of those appointments. Again, if you can't get through, please leave your name, your number, a brief message, and we will make sure to call you back and get you set up on our schedule so we can start changing your life today. You change your brain, you change your health, you change your life. And I've seen it over and over again now for 12 years in practice, and it is one of the most amazing things to see and to hear about on a regular basis. So again, 423-362-5360, and we'll get you set up for that. So we'll, once we get back from the break, we're going to dive into a few more research articles and then what we can do today to help the brain. Again, this is the Wellness Radio with Dr. Nathan Warren. We'll be right back after the break.
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6: 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I am your health expert, Dr. Nathan Warren, and we're talking all about the brain and how to get it balanced and how to get it to improve from an overall health standpoint. So let's dive right in. So another area of research that was actually highlighted by Dr. Heidi Havoc and others, we're looking at neuroplasticity in action, right? The ability for the brain to change. And so what they found is one session of spinal adjustment was associated with a 20% on average improvement in brain function. One adjustment, 20% improvement. Guys, that is, there is no, let's be very clear. There is no drug. There is no supplement. There is no food that exists on the planet that will change your brain improvement and function by 20% after one time. That is mind-blowing. It's so mind-blowing. It should have been broadcasted across every news network and across every social media outlet on the planet. But again, as you guys know, that doesn't happen, right? Because we live in a world that would rather, you know, take drugs that can be poison and surgeries that, again, are unnecessary rather than using something that's safe and effective and appropriate for somebody's health and moves it in the right direction. 20% improvement in brain function, right? Here's another one. It was also from Dr. Heidi Havoc's research. So looking at improved brain to body coordination. And so they showed that adjustments can enhance how well the brain communicates with the muscles and processes sensory information. So when the neck or back joints were adjusted, the studies using EEG and other techniques found changes in the somatosensory evoked potential. What does that mean? Basically, improved processing of touch and movement signals in the brain, right? Other studies then supported this, noting better muscle control and even strength output post adjustment, right? So this shows a clear signal to the brain that ends up affecting the way our muscles and our motor movements improve. And then the final one I'll talk about is the stress response modulation. So chiropractic care showed a direct effect on the autonomic nervous system, the part of your nervous system that controls stress response, right? Fight or flight, and relaxation response, parasympathetic, rest and digest. High stress can push the body into over-aroused sympathetic state, right? Adjustments help the body rebalance toward a parasympathetic dominant state, which is where we rest and heal, right? So think about that. When we get the body in a healing state, guess what, guys? That's where we get to see immune system improve, endocrine system improve. That's where your thyroid and your adrenal can be able to function normally. That's where we get to see the hypothalamus working normally. That's where we get to see things like headaches and migraines go down and depression and anxiety go down. Again, it's not because we have a magical cure. It's because when you positively affect the brain, we get to see improvements there. So make sure you give us a call and come in and see us so we can start this process. Again, that number is 423-362-5360. Instead of $190 for our radio show listeners, it's only $49, right? For us to be able to look and evaluate and see how well you need to be able to take care of your spine and your nervous system today. So again, that number is 423-362-5360. Instead of $190, only $49. So if you can't get through, leave your name, your number, a brief message, and we will give you a call back and get you on our schedule. I am telling you guys, I have seen it for 12 years now, and we've taken care of tens of thousands of patients, you know, from a chiropractic standpoint here and hyperbaric and functional, but also Dr. Rebecca and I have done functional wellness now for the past, you know, 9 years and, even seeing patients nationwide and worldwide. So we've seen it across the board. And the bottom line is the human body is designed to heal, and so is the brain, right? And when we figure out the root cause or root causes, and we're able to get a rebalanced brain, your entire world can change. And that is beautiful, right? So again, give us a call. That number is 423-362-5360. Instead of $190, it's only $49, and we can get you set up with an appointment in our office, in our wellness clinic. So as always, guys, health is a choice. And today you guys made the most amazing health choice by listening to the Wellness Radio. We're here every Saturday from 10 to 11 right here on Talk 102.3, the Talk and Text Monster. So make sure that you tune in every Saturday. And I hope you guys have a wonderful weekend. We'll see you next week.

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0: attention. Coal miners in one community, they've been on strike now for months.
1: Working as long as 12 hours a day, 7 days a week, in some of the most dangerous conditions.
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2: That's right, folks. From the mountains of Tennessee to the bayous of Louisiana, broadcasting online and on the radio from the heart of the Tennessee Valley, here at the Spice Radio Studios in Huntsville, Alabama, this is the Valley Labor Report. My name is my name is Adam Keller. Jacob Morrison is not here today. He is leaving me in charge, which is always a scary idea. For those of you who are praying, folks, go ahead and say a little prayer for me. And pray for Jacob that, he forgives me for my sins today. So on the program today, we have an exciting show. We just finished a conversation with Austin Jones, who is a DSA candidate for Madison County School Board here in North Alabama. We're going to be talking with folks from the AutoZone campaign. Really excited to hear about that. We'll be talking to a worker and an organizer from the UAW, as well as a report from Minneapolis coming up later on the program. So stay tuned. And if you'd like to call in, you can do that at 844-899-TVLR. That's 844-899-8857. 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I'm rocking the TVLR hat today. 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And finally, if you are a member of a union, you should get your local, your district council, your international union, your federation, anybody you can talk to them about sponsoring this show. 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The list is getting too long. At this point, we're going to have to start cutting it off if we keep expanding. 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And as you could probably tell by now, we're not media professionals. We're just diehard union brothers who want to amplify the voices of working people, particularly here in the American South. And we're hoping this project can make a difference on that front, but we can't do it without you. So really appreciate everyone tuning in, whether you're a loyal fan or just first-time listener. We really appreciate you spending some time with us. And with that, we're going to get started with last week in Southern labor. Every week in the South, workers organize new unions, they bargain for new contracts, they fight for good legislation and against bad legislation, and they put the boss in their place. These are some of the stories we could find from September 25th to October 2nd. This is Last Week in Southern Labor. Over the last week, 1,094 workers in 8 bargaining units have gone public with their union campaigns. 25 workers in one unit are trying to decertify their union. 9 workers in one bargaining unit withdrew their petition for a union election. 44 workers in 2 bargaining units withdrew their petition to decertify their union. 13 workers in 2 bargaining units voted against unionization. And 291 workers across 6 bargaining units unionized. Here are some of the details. And first up, I'm really excited to hear about this one. 700 workers at Tulane University in New Orleans filed a petition to hold a union election with the Workers United Southwest Regional Joint Board. I am a Southern Miss football fan. We did just get beat by Tulane University last weekend. Won't hold it against you if you vote for the union, though. 171 workers at U.S. Foods in Tampa, Florida filed a petition to hold a union election with the Teamsters Local 79. 28 workers at National Low Income Housing Coalition in Washington, D.C. filed a petition to hold a union election with the Washington Baltimore News Guild Local 32035. 7 workers at RATP Dev in North Charleston, South Carolina, filed a petition to hold a union election with the Amalgamated Transit Union, ATU, Local 610. Workers likely pushed by their employer filed a petition to decertify the United Food and Commercial Workers, UFCW, Local 455, as the union representing 25 workers at Geno Marina Enterprise in Houston, Texas. 60 workers at AGI in Fort Myers, Florida, filed a petition to hold an election with the IAM union. 18 workers at NextPara LLC in El Paso, Texas, filed a petition to hold a union election with the United Steelworkers, USW. Moving on to election results, 155 workers at ATI Specialty Alloys and Components right here in Huntsville, Alabama, voted in favor of unionization with the United Steelworkers, USW. 22 workers at Greenlight Dispensary in Joplin, Missouri, voted 18-2 in favor of unionization with the United Food and Commercial Workers, Local 2. The petitioner withdrew their petition for a decertification election at Intellitex in Augusta, Georgia. The Industrial Division of the Communication Workers of America, IUECWA, will continue to represent the 42 workers there. 66 workers at WJM Professional Services in Fort Bliss, Texas, voted 32-22 in favor of unionizing with the International Union of Operating Engineers, Local 351. 37 workers at Magnificus Corporation, in Fort Bliss, Texas, voted in favor of unionizing with that same Local 351. 8 workers at Sterling Medical Associates in Fort Bliss, Texas, voted in favor of unionizing, again, with IUOE, Local 351. And moving over to Georgia, 9 workers at Ryder Integrated Logistics in Lithia Springs, Georgia, withdrew their petition with the Teamsters Local 728. And finally, 3 workers at Edward Don and Company in The Colony, Texas, voted 2-0 in favor of unionizing with Teamsters Local 745. And moving into grievances, unfair labor practices, court cases, Louisiana school bus drivers say their buses are unsafe. The Amalgamated Transit Union, ATU, Local 1546, say they have contacted the Occupational Safety and Health Administration, OSHA, about the issues, and that workers who have refused to drive unsafe buses have been sent home without pay. The issues appear to be primarily around lack of AC, which can obviously get pretty unbearable some days in the South. The local union president emphasized that if the drivers don't believe it's safe for them, it's definitely not safe for the children. The school buses in this area are operated by a private contractor named First Student. The union says that this company is the only one where they've had these issues. Moving into strikes and bargaining, staff at Current Affairs, which is a magazine based in New Orleans, just announced they have ratified their first ever union contract. The workers, members of the News Guild, announced that the new agreement includes cost of living raises, the strongest anti-AI protections in the industry, 10 weeks of paid parental leave, 3 weeks of paid time off, unlimited sick days, a worker representative on the board,

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1: On to politics and legislative updates. Federal workers are facing a pay cut next year. The American Federation of Government Employees, AFGE, has a post on their website detailing the blow to workers, but the bottom line is that the Trump administration wants to freeze pay while raising health insurance costs. The Office of Personnel Management, OPM, announced that employee health insurance premiums will increase by a whopping 11%. That's on top of the 12% increase last year, meaning federal workers are paying nearly 25% more for health insurance and making only 1% more than they were 2 years ago. Private sector workers have fared much better with an average 3.1% raise last year. Oh, wow. OPM's advice to federal workers feeling the crunch, just get a cheaper plan and hope you don't get in an accident or have a child this year. So much for a pro-worker, pro-family administration. And if we missed anything, please let us know about your union updates. If you had a good win, anything you want to let us know about, you can always give us a call, leave us a voicemail, or write in at tvlr.fm/contact. All right. I think we should have our guests on the line. We've got a couple guests coming on to talk about this AutoZone campaign, which is going to be a really great conversation. Excited to hear about this. Anytime you can see union spread in well-known businesses, it's just a huge opportunity to get the word out to everyday people, right? Because we all know someone who shopped at AutoZone, right? We may not know someone who works at AutoZone, but we've all known someone or personally shopped at AutoZone. It's a big store. It's particularly, you know, at least in my whole life in the South, it's always been present in pretty much any town. You know, if you have a Dollar General, you don't need to be much bigger and you can have an AutoZone. So do we have our guests on the line? Awesome. Great. We have Michael and Nathan coming on to talk about this campaign. Thank you guys so much for being here. Really appreciate y'all making some time this morning.
2: Jacob, I actually want to just add, we had an audible too. One of our coworkers, Poncho, is on too.
1: Okay, great.
2: So, yeah.
1: Awesome. Well, I really appreciate it. And, sure. You know, we're just doing the best we can today because Jacob is out. I'm here holding it down, but I'm really glad we got this interview booked because, like I said, this is such an exciting campaign. So I want to first hear a little bit about being an AutoZone worker. Like, what do you do, you know, just day to day? What's it like to work for AutoZone?
2: Yeah, so just kind of the daily duties of an AutoZone worker is, you know, you're pretty much doing service and sales. So you're selling parts, you're kind of required to upsell parts. You know, you have to meet certain goals and targets with that. But you're not just selling auto parts, you're also servicing cars too. So it's a very essential service because, you know, AutoZone is kind of one of the first places for customers to go to because, you know, they can get their battery changed for free, their wiper blades or their light bulbs changed. But AutoZoners are required not just to sell those parts, but also to even upsell past that. And then you're also required to do kind of basic diagnostic tests with a fix finder. So there's a little bit of requirement really for knowledge on the job that you learn, but you're doing so much for so little. You know, you're getting paid minimum wage starting out. So that's pretty much the basis of the job. Poncho, you want to add anything?
3: Yeah, lately when we started doing the campaigning for the unions, they were forcing us to do other things that before that we were not supposed to do things like that. Okay. We were not. And then, so we don't mind. Like I told them, I don't mind doing this, but you're not paying me enough for me to do this. And I'm asking you for a raise and you're not doing it. And you're not doing it. So that's pretty much what we actually came down to, you know, thanks to Nate, that he started the unionizing thing, and we went along with him, and we stayed strong,

0: as much as they try to talk to us, like, not get into it, that we were just like, okay, fine. And so that's all I can say right now.
1: Yeah, well, you talked about a little bit in terms of some of the issues that you're experiencing. And I really, yeah, want to dive into that a little bit more. You know, what was the motivation to want to organize in the first place?
2: Yeah,
0: that'll be neat. Go ahead.
2: Yeah, well, so, you know, I'm a member of DSA, Democratic Socialists of America. And I had an opportunity to go to an emergency workers organizing committee meeting where they talk about unionizing and sort of how to train, you know, guide you through the process of unionizing, organizing your workplace, what it is, the steps that it takes. And I met a UAW member there. And, you know, we were talking about, you know, the job of AutoZone, and it really sounded like something that actually needed a union and like more than ever. And the great thing about it, though, is that our store is just very tight knit. We're all very close. So it was pretty much like the union was already there. So we just needed to, like, really make it official. And I got in contact with Mike through that UAW member. You know, Mike was like, yo, this isn't for the faint of heart, you know. So if you want to do it, you got to be serious about it. And, you know, and I was like, yeah, let's do it. And at that point, I was like, there's no going back, you know, at that point. And yeah, it was a leap of faith. And we were truly in trusted hands with Mike. We also have Brian Murray to, you know, really have that knowledge through the process. But, you know, I had been studying labor organizing and everything, but all of that, you know, goes out the window when you're actually doing it.
1: I really appreciate that. Yeah, go ahead.
0: So I want to add to it. So we, like he said, right, he started it, and he asked me, you know, do you wanna do it? I'm like, yes. And we asked other people, yes. So we got to stay together. And it was hard because the way they split it, they took out other people that were with us, they took them out, like, for the voting election, okay? Anyway, we got stuck together. Three people got fired already for no reason, okay? Not only that, they spent over $200,000 in lawyers and also bringing people from other states because they would come from other states. I've been with the company for 10 years. I'm still making the minimum. So, and they're, like, spending so much money on this guy that they said, oh, I run like over 5,000 stores, but I've been here for 10 years. I never met you. Now, all of a sudden, you're here because of the union. Okay? So they spend so much money, but us, six of us, did not spend a single penny yet. Yes, once the contract is going to be made, yes, we're going to have to pay the dues. I get that. But we didn't spend a single penny, and we still beat them.
1: Wow, it's a remarkable story, and I'm, you know, curious to hear a little bit more about, you know, some of these tactics that the company used, and also just how y'all were able to stick together and maintain your solidarity in the face of those attacks.
2: Yeah, we trusted each other. By the way, Poncho is pretty much, he was one of our main kind of organizers throughout this entire process. But we really, really, like, we had a lot of late night phone calls, you know, with Mike and Brian. You know, we were talking almost every day, you know, constantly in the store too, despite the fact that they had all these managers, you know, flown in and surveilling us and everything, throwing me to the back, you know, doing these interrogations, whatever kind of intimidation practices they were having. It really wouldn't work because we just were so solid as a team, you know, just even before all that, we were so solid. And so we really trusted each other, you know, despite them catching wind and, you know, et cetera, et cetera.
1: Do you have anything to add to that?
3: Nate, tell them about the security guard.
2: Oh, yeah. They added a security guard after they fired me and the commercial sales manager. So it's like a material change in the store. They originally said, I think, Poncho saw it. It was, you know, they originally said that it was for the press. You know, this is an armored, you know, armed security guard, you know, for the press. And then they were saying it's for fired workers. Yeah, I mean, they just, all their, AutoZone basically really loves to cross the line of, you know, what is legal, what is not, in terms of just all of this process.
3: You had someone in that store that had a violent confrontation with a customer, and they did nothing about it. They didn't bring in an armed security guard after that, but right after the big bad union election, all of a sudden we need armed security in the building. Their tactics were.
1: Wow. So they're willing to fire workers. They're willing to bring in armed security. They're willing to, bring in these union busting professionals. And remind us how many workers are at this store. Like, how many workers are in this bargaining unit?
3: There's 9. There's 10. People, actually, 11.
2: Wait, hold on, Poncho. Mike's got it.
3: There's 11, but how they classify a worker is another issue, and that's like the legalese game they have. They have gray shirts and they have red shirts, and they love to use the supervisor tactic, but really, they're not. They'll say, hey, you're the team leader for this now, and then that's it. You know, and then now you're semi-quasi-management. I mean, you had a manager in there that they were paying him $23 an hour. $23 an hour. He just broke their sales record for the store, which was his record. And then the next day they fired him because he wasn't anti-union enough for the rest of the managers. It's what they're doing here has been stunning, stunning. They had more union busters and corporate executives in the store than workers. You actually had workers going, hey, can you like step aside so we can help our customers? And they were just there just to pick apart people. We had one guy, he walks into the store and he says, oh, you got to leave. You can't work right now. You got to go put on black shoes. They make them buy their own red AutoZone shirts. Every dime they could pull out of this business, they do.
1: Wow. I'm just imagining being a customer and walking into this scene and then being kind of pissed at the prices that I'm paying and realizing, you know, that the company is prioritizing this instead of the folks who are actually helping me as a customer. Michael, could you tell us a little bit, like, why support this campaign? You know, why did the UAW think this was important to, you know, take on and support these folks?
3: Because an attack on one is an attack on all. And when workers come to you, that's your top priority. And when you saw this, the situation that these workers were going through, how do you tell somebody you have to work Easter? Oh, no, you don't get overtime. You have Poncho has been there 9 years. He's making minimum wage. They don't lay you off or fire you, well, unless you're a union supporter now, of course. they just cut your schedule. It's just so horrible. And you got to remember, like you said, there's an AutoZone by you and there's AutoZones everywhere. Think about this. 20, 30 years ago, that was a good job. But now they have such market control that they've driven the wages and all the mom and pops out. They've driven the wages down. They drove all the mom and pops out. And now they can dictate terms and conditions of employment for everybody else. There's more AutoZones than gas stations in some place. They're everywhere. And that's it is. I think they have 50% of the aftermarket auto sales.
2: Wow.
3: Tell them, but we had a union, anti-union consultant come in telling them, oh, we're a team, the next day he sold $4.5 million of his stock. It's like,
1: wow.
3: And you're talking to a room full of people that no one's making more than $25 an hour.
2: And
3: everything.
2: Yeah, they also like, you know, it's such an essential like business, right? Because, you know, instead of like, I think Waffle House has a hurricane index, right? We kind of have a Mavis index. So if Mavis is closed and we're open, we're going, you know, really? And even when, you know, a snowstorm happened here in White Plains, you know, it's, I'm from Atlanta, so I'm not used to snow. But so, you know, I had to walk through the snow multiple days. Yeah, I know, dude. Yeah. I mean, they had to still open the store. Meanwhile, I was in a court case for like a Los Angeles case. You know, it was way different. You know, I had to be a witness for like in a remote case. I had to literally like, I'm getting calls, you know, saying, hey, hey, you got to be at the store. You got to be at the store. I'm going, really? And so, you know, I walked through the snow just to open up that store and close the store for a few hours. I mean, people were still coming in, right? Snow plows need wiper blades, right? They're suddenly realizing that their batteries are dead, right? You know, so we're still out there doing these things, providing service. We're still getting a lot of business, and yet no additional compensation, no real emergency pay, no real protections. You know, we are just kind of front line on these things that people truly, truly depend on, but yet they absolutely did not want us to be a union. And that's the craziest thing to me.
1: Well, I want to stick with you on that. And I was wondering if you could tell us a little bit more about how this experience leading up to today, how has this really impacted you personally and, you know, your life, your journey?
2: Oh, me personally? Oh, wow. Yeah, a lot. You know, my wife and I moved here to New York 2 years ago from Atlanta. And, you know, I really desperately needed a job and other places weren't hiring me. So fortunately, AutoZone was the first place to give me an offer. And right then and there, it was, you know, starting pay minimum wage. I had to come in as a part-time sales associate. And, you know, me being in the situation I was in, I said, well, I need a job. So I had to take it. And, you know, I realized though that this team of people, right? You know, Pancho actually was one of the people who really trained me, kind of showed me how, you know, to change a car battery, you know, in a good way and like in the proper way, right? And just certain things, like certain pieces of knowledge, you know, I was gaining not just from the workers, but also from mechanics that were coming in. And you realize like over time, there's so many skills that you're using in these jobs, and yet you don't have any real power, even though this is a very worker-led kind of store, right? It's really, really depending on the workers leading the store, which is making these managers have the money and the salaries that they have and being able to keep their jobs. And so, you know, not even just on a fairness level, but on a realistic level of being able to keep really good people there. You can't just, you know, operate on a churn and burn and expect people to continue working there and survive, you know, if they can't do it anymore. So, it, you know, for me, it felt like something really, really needed to change. Yeah, this was, I felt, at least the only way that it could be.
1: Yeah. And Pancho, I wonder if you could also share a little bit. I mean, I've heard already that you played a key role, particularly just by building relationships with people. Could you talk about like the importance of looking out for your coworkers and training and building relationships with your coworkers and how important that was to this campaign?
0: It is very important, but the way I look at, let's say that I need people coming in. Nate knows about this guy. Like, I was trying to train him, but if you give me an attitude, and that's it, I'm done with you. But so then, if you actually listen, I'm gonna try to teach you my way, and then you can figure out your way. So I did that. Very good experience. We got along with him. I got along with Jessica, Chuck, all of us. We joke around everything. You know, and we say other words, but because we get along.
1: Yeah.
0: It's kind of like a school thing. And then, and that's how pretty much how when he started that thing and we spoke to each other, like, we got to stick together. Yeah, it took a minute or two for another guy to convince him. And then that was the key. His name is Juan. Yes, we would have been in trouble.
1: Yeah. Well,
0: there is a video of Tammy right before when he walked in, the election day, she took him outside to walk around the building. Just what she said. But every day when I see him, even on my day off, I'm still good. He's like, yep, I'm not going to change my mind. We're good. And yes, he wore the ears, and that was the 6'4".
2: We would say Nixon 6, you know.
1: Yeah, that's...
3: So, Adam, you have to understand, you're getting the whole poncho experience right now. So, he's a legendary character. That, I mean, meeting him has been great.
1: What is legendary?
3: By the way, none of us have, like, real names anymore because Poncho just gave everyone nicknames. Like, Poncho, who are you talking about? Like, you know, he called... They had a team of union busters. I couldn't even keep track of them anymore. So he was calling them the Expendables. You had Indiana Jones. You had Mustafa. Yeah, I'm no one had a real name. The Poncho experience was incredible.
2: It's unique. Yeah.
1: Yeah. Well, Michael, could you tell us? You mentioned these union busters. There were so many you couldn't keep up with. Do we know how much AutoZone actually spent on this?
3: Oh, wow. Labor Lab did a calculation. They said it was a little over $200,000, but it had to be more than that. When you calculate 17, we counted 17 different HR people that were there. It was like a cause for all of them. They were like practicing their union busting together, which is really just repeating the same thing over and over again with different people. You know, the lawyers, they're trying to lawyer us into the ground on this. I mean, they're already challenging the election, saying we use supervisors. Like, come on. Every trick in the book. I've never seen anything like this. 17 union busters. Think about that. 17 union busters to keep 10 people making barely above minimum wage from having the right to bargain a contract. It's just stunning. They pulled every dirty trick you can imaginable, every lie, every intimidation tactic. The day before the election, they all signed this pledge. Anti-retaliation, you know, telling the workers, I'm going to shake your hand whether you vote yes or no. It was a week ago. There's three people out of the building already.
2: Right.
3: They fired three people. And for what they fired them for. Here's the best one. They fired their top performing sales manager because he wasn't anti-union enough. Could you imagine?
1: Wow.
3: This is everything that's wrong with this country right now. It's everything that's, they just did it because they could, or they thought they had to. And what would it take to just give someone a decent wage? I'm sorry.
1: You're good. I mean, it's so frustrating when so many workers are facing these kind of conditions, and that's why I think this story is so remarkable, because y'all were able to stick together in spite of all of these attacks, in spite of all the opposition and the dirty tricks. You know, the relationships you had built, the solidarity you maintained, and you know, the collaboration among folks really was able to pull through for folks. And I think that's really important. And I want to let each of you chime in here on, you know, as we wrap up, what your advice would be for other workers, wherever they're working, whether it's another AutoZone store, which there are many, and we hope this will pick up everywhere. But, you know, regardless of where they work, what's your advice for workers who are dealing with these kind of union busting tactics? And I guess, Michael, we'll start with you and go around.
3: You know, I'm really glad you asked me that question. And I got to tell you, big fan of the show. I'm just thrilled to be here. There is no force greater than people sticking together. Nothing. It's always been the driving force for change in this country. I mean, look at Rosa Parks. She wouldn't get up from her seat, and it transformed a country. Nothing. There's nothing. If you stick together, you can beat them back forever. They spent 200 and how much thousands of dollars, and these guys just had each other. That's all you need. If you stick together, you win. Their tools have always been division, fear, scare tactics. And we said this from the outset. ours is always going to be positive. Look after each other because no one else is gonna. And if you stick by that motto, and as an organizer, I only make one promise because you can't make promises. Here's the promise: if you stick together, it's worth it. It's worth it. That's the number one issue and message I could give. It's and you know, we do a lot of contracts at our local, and if those guys are together, you get a good contract. That's always been that way. Fear and division are their weapons. We have to be the opposite of that. And there's another message to everyone that voted no or whatever. That's fine. We respect your opinion. We're still here to fight for you and work together. That's the most important thing, and it's never failed in history. I'm sorry, I had to get off my soapbox, but thank you so much for letting me say that.
1: Absolutely.
2: Yeah, just to add to that, you know, we hope to, you know, see every AutoZone unionized, honestly, because, you know, yes, it is scary taking that kind of first leap of faith. And it can be a little intimidating when you've got a bunch of, you know, managers surveilling you, watching your social media, you know, pulling you to the back, the threats, et cetera. But at the end of the day, that shows that they're more scared than you are. If they were not sending in all those managers and spending $200,000 against us, well, then we would have something to worry about, right? But that kind of really shows how strong and what a union really means with you all together. So, I mean, I just want to kind of quickly add that we have a GoFundMe for people who got fired. We, you know, like Mike was saying, we have another guy who got fired today, you know, who was also pro-union. But, you know, that fund is for financial relief for workers, but also for the union. And number two, just shoot us an email. We actually have an email. We have social media, et cetera, where you could contact us if you are interested in organizing your own AutoZone or, you know, just want to talk to us, how we did it, things like that.
1: And what's that email or social media tag or, yeah, how can folks find y'all?
2: Yeah, so the email itself is UAWAZU@gmail.com.
1: Awesome. Thank you so much. Was there anything else any of you three wanted to add before we let you go this morning?
0: Yeah. So I want to add a little thing to that talk. Like they were saying, you know, about how hard they work to go against us. I spoke to a friend of mine, actually, but he also is an ex-owner. I mentioned that to him because he works in White Plains, Mavis. And he told me, like, if you guys are going to go, don't stop. Because he told me they tried in Mavis corporate, told him, like, oh, no, don't do that. We're going to give you this amount of money. We're going to do this, blah, blah. They stopped and nothing happened. Nothing happened. So he told me, whatever you're doing, don't stop. Just go all the way.
2: Yeah, it's worth
0: it. And that's pretty much what I learned. Like, you know, this was actually way before the elections. And so then, like they were saying, like, it's hard. It was tough. What we went through, all the meetings we had, like every single meeting, it was like, this and that, blah, blah. Literally, sometimes the meetings were like almost the same. They were forced, like even Joey, our store manager, he was just reading scripts, hearing the same thing. Oh, I started like you guys, blah, blah. I'm like, no, sorry. So it's that journey, to me, it was fun. But it was not going to change our mind, the ones that we were into the group, right? And then let's just go there. That's it. They tried everything with the video, blah, blah, blah. They tried everything, but they couldn't. Not this time, just like the Knicks.
1: That's right. Y'all, I really enjoyed this conversation, and I'm really inspired by the work that you're doing.
0: Hopefully you can spread it out.
1: Absolutely, we're going to help spread the word. We'll make sure we let folks know in the show notes how to get in touch with y'all. But thank you so much for joining. Really appreciate it. And keep up the good work, y'all.
2: Thank you.
3: Thank you so much. It was great being on the show.
1: All right, y'all. Well, that was fantastic. Love to see the UAW and union power spreading throughout AutoZone, coming to a store near you, hopefully. So we're going to go ahead and take our next break. We'll be right back, y'all.
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4: 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The Valley Labor Report is also sponsored by Labor Notes. Labor Notes is a media and organizing project that has been the voice of union activists who want to put the movement back in the labor movement since 1979. 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
1: labor creates all wealth should go to labor, and you're listening to the Valley Labor Report. My name is Adam Keller. My co-host, fearless leader, Jacob Morrison, he is out today, so I am holding it down, doing my best. I prefer to be the sidekick, not the lead host, but, you know, we all do what we can for the movement. 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We're coming up on the end of the first half of the show, but of course you can find us online at the Valley Labor Report on YouTube or Facebook. 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Really excited to hear what's going on there, about some good organizing happening. I do have a couple plugs I'll share with you before we get to Boss Watch for the week. As always, I recommend folks go to labornotes.org/events. Labor Notes is a great resource. They have some great workshops and trainings scheduled. Coming up this week, October 8th, is going to be Hear What's New at Labor Notes. This is for subscribers and donors of the Labor Notes Network. And hopefully you are one of those people. You should definitely subscribe to Labor Notes. It's very, very helpful. So you can tune in October 8th at 7 o'clock. They also have some great workshops on the schedule. What to do when your union breaks your heart. Stewards workshop on building a stewards network. And then they have an online series of Secrets of a Successful Organizer that'll be picking up at the end of October. That's a really great basic training class for folks who are interested in getting involved in the movement. And I always tell people, like, even if you're not necessarily sure that you're going to be organizing a union, if you're doing political or community organizing, any kind of organizing where you're trying to make positive change, you know, by working with other people, you could really benefit from this class. So Secrets of a Successful Organizer is a great book as well. And they've already got something scheduled for December, Winning a Strong Contract. So check those out at labornotes.org/events. Big fan, really appreciate all the work that they do. Also want to remind folks that we have a partnership with Means TV. Means TV is a worker-owned streaming cooperative, and you can subscribe to Means TV with our discount code, TVLR, and you get 20% off your first month or the entire year. A lot of great stuff on the service. There's documentaries about unions, which obviously we're very partial to, but there's a lot of other great content as well. We're happy to be on Means TV and appreciate what they do. And if you're not on our email list, you're missing out on our newsletters. We have our Last Week in Southern Labor newsletter, which is going to be a little bit more comprehensive than what you hear on the radio, as well as Boss Watch. So you can go to tvlr.fm to check that out. So, as I mentioned, we got Boss Watch. So every day across the South, workers are killed on the job, stolen from, discriminated against, or sexually harassed. Sometimes the employers are actually caught. These are last week's stories. This is Boss Watch. Boss Watch. All right. Let's see. We are starting in Arkansas. A U.S. Department of Labor OSHA whistleblower investigation has concluded that Union Pacific Railroad Company violated the Federal Railroad Safety Act when it removed from service and later terminated a North Little Rock yard man who not notified management of nearby lightning and federal safety standards. OSHA determined that the employee voiced concerns about nearby lightning, cited OSHA, and lightning safety guidelines. He initiated a safety stand down and refused to work until the storm passed. Within minutes of the stand down, Union Pacific removed the employee from service and was later charging him with insubordination. Union Pacific terminated his employment on May 30th, 2024. On June 10th, 2026, OSHA ordered Union Pacific to remove from the employee's employment records any reference of the incident and pay back wages, lost benefits, compensatory and punitive damages totaling at least $304,000 and attorney's fees. Union Pacific filed objections to OSHA's order and has requested a hearing before a U.S. Department of Labor administrative law judge. Moving next to Missouri, St. Louis ARC, Inc., a nonprofit providing disability support services, violated federal law when it refused to provide a pregnant employee with reasonable accommodations, forced her to take leave, and ultimately terminated her. The U.S. Equal Employment Opportunity Commission, EEOC, charged in a lawsuit announced last week. According to the EEOC's lawsuit, a community support specialist at St. Louis ARC notified her supervisors in early 2024 that she was pregnant and later submitted medical documentation for a temporary 20-pound lifting restriction due to pregnancy-related back and pelvic pain. Although St. Louis ARC routinely provided light duty or modified assignments to other employees with similar temporary lifting restrictions, including those injured at work or recovering from medical conditions, the company refused to accommodate her restriction. Instead, St. Louis ARC placed the employee on leave, which was only guaranteed for 12 weeks. When her leave expired shortly before her due date, the nonprofit fired the employee rather than offering additional accommodation or extending her leave, the suit said. Congress passed the Pregnant Workers Fairness Act to ensure that pregnant workers could keep working even when they need job modifications to accommodate known limitations related to pregnancy and childbirth, said Andrea Barron, regional attorney for EEOC St. Louis District. No worker should be forced to choose between maintaining the health of her pregnancy and earning a paycheck to support herself and her family. Such alleged conduct violates the Pregnant Worker Fairness Act, which requires employers to provide reasonable accommodations for known limitations related to pregnancy, childbirth, and related medical conditions, absent an undue hardship. It also violated Title VII of the Civil Rights Act of 1964, which prohibits discrimination because of sex, including pregnancy. The EEOC filed suit in the U.S. District Court for the Eastern District of Missouri after first attempting to reach a pre-litigation settlement through its administrative conciliation process. And let's see, we got time for one more. We will look at Mississippi. Bollinger Shipyards, a provider of marine construction, repair, and conversion services, employing more than 300 workers at 10 shipyards across the Mississippi and Louisiana coasts, violated federal law by rescinding job offers after learning of applicants' prescription medications, according to the U.S. Equal Employment Opportunity Commission. According to the suit, between October 2024 through February 2025, the companies offered jobs to five highly qualified and experienced applicants at their Pascagoula, Mississippi shipyard. However, the companies withdrew the offers based solely on potential side effects of their prescription medications without confirming if the applicants actually experienced them. The EEOC previously sued Bollinger for similar conduct in September 2025. Employers cannot base hiring decisions on blanket assumptions about an applicant who takes a prescription medication without inquiring into whether or not the individual experiences any side effects, said EEOC Birmingham District Director Linda Sales Long. Employers cannot rely solely on drug manufacturers' listing of potential side effects as proof that an applicant cannot safely perform a job. This alleged conduct violates the Americans with Disability Act, ADA, which guarantees equal employment opportunity to individuals with disabilities. The EEOC filed suit in the U.S. District Court for the Southern District of Mississippi after first attempting to reach a pre-litigation settlement through its administrative conciliation process. If you want the rest of Boss Watch, you'll have to subscribe to the newsletter at tvlr.fm/contact. You can hit us up there anytime. And just a reminder, you can give us a call, 844-899-TVLR. That's 844-899-8857. We're getting ready to wrap the first half of the show here on radio, but we're going to be on. After this, right? We have the second half of the show. We'll be online on Facebook and YouTube if you want to find us there. And the phone lines are open. We do have a guest coming up pretty quick into OT in the first few minutes. We're going to hear a report from Minneapolis. But if anyone wants to call in, you are more than welcome to. I would love that. Welcome that. Want to hear what's going on, what's going on in your neck of the woods and what's on your mind. So 844-899-8857. Really appreciate everyone tuning in today. You know, as I said, it's a little different because I prefer that Jacob be in this seat and me just chime in as needed. But trying to hold it down, trying to hold it down, and I appreciate all the support. We can't do it without y'all. I'm hearing more and more folks are really appreciating the Valley Labor Report and some of the interviews that we're getting out there. It's been great to get the word out. And if you want to appear on the show, or if you know someone who should appear on the show, just reach out. We'd love to work with you. So that's pretty much it for the first half of the show. We really appreciate y'all. Stay tuned online if you want to catch the next part of the show. My name is Adam Keller. This was the Valley Labor Report, and we will see you next week. All right. I think we are off the radio.
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12: From ABC News, I'm Mike Dubusky. Tennessee's governor now says the state's prison commissioner, Frank Strada, has resigned. It comes just days after Strada oversaw the botched execution of Krista Pike. Right now, that 50-year-old death row inmate is being kept alive on a ventilator. Christopher Slobogan, a law professor at Vanderbilt, says the incident has put Tennessee's lethal injection practices under the microscope.
13: One is more hostility towards the death penalty. What happened to her was, in effect, torture. And even people in favor of the death penalty might be saying to themselves, look, if we can't get this process right, we should just stop doing it. But another reaction, of course, is let's do it more effectively. If lethal injection isn't working, let's go with some alternative.
12: Pike's legal team has called on Tennessee Governor Bill Lee to commute her death sentence. Cornell University is under new scrutiny as we learn more about the alleged gang rape of a college undergrad by multiple fraternity brothers. ABC's Olivia Rubin.
14: ABC News reviewing recordings of phone calls she made to at least three of her alleged attackers, telling one of them, quote, if I wanted to take this somewhere, what y'all did would be classified as gang rape.
12: Yesterday, New York Governor Kathy Hochul appointed Letitia James, the state's attorney general, as a special prosecutor in the case. President Trump heads to Ohio this afternoon after wrapping up a midterm rally in Alabama yesterday.
15: With a month to go until the midterms, President Trump stopping in friendly territory.
16: Alabama, I'm here to say hello, I love you, and I'm coming really as a sign of respect. So,
15: appearing in Mobile, the president urged supporters to show up for GOP candidates the way they have for him.
16: This election, I'm asking you to pretend that I'm on the ballot.
15: Trump's stop in Alabama, the third this week in traditional Republican strongholds.
12: ABC's Stephen Portnoy. Meanwhile, Democrats Bernie Sanders and Ro Khanna are rallying in California today in support of a tax on billionaires.
17: Here's the official forecast. Showers likely today. Some thunderstorms possible for the afternoon. High of 88. Tonight, more showers and thunderstorms down to 70. Rain and thunderstorms continue into tomorrow, reaching 79. Sunday night, showers, thunderstorms, and 64. Mostly sunny as we head back to work on Monday. Windy, though. Gusts could reach 20 miles per hour with a high of 83. Monday night, mostly clear and 55. I'm Craig Allen on...
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0: Welcome back to The Ramsey Show in the Fairwinds Credit Union Studio. I'm Rachel Cruz, hosting this hour with Jade Warshaw, and we are taking your questions at 888-825-5225. First up, we have Jessica in New York City. Hi, Jessica. Welcome to the show.
1: Hi, guys. Thanks for having me. How are you?
0: Hi, we're doing great. How can we help?
1: Yeah, so I'm just calling. So a lot of times I feel like people call and know what you're going to say, but I've gotten myself into a little bit of a pickle. I'll start out with what I'm looking for, financial advice and how to get back up on my feet or even survive my current situation. So I've been in a 4.5 year relationship with a man who makes about $900,000 in healthcare. And I found out about 5 months ago that he was married. He's been married for 7 years, and I didn't know this. He claims that he has been afraid of the financial consequences of getting a divorce, but, you know, actively seeing his wife, there was, and then there was me. So he is now in the process of getting a divorce, which is costing him like 7 figures in alimony. And so now I decided to give him a second chance. And I'm just struggling with living with the situation, the betrayal and stuff. But also, I'm struggling if I were to leave the situation, too. I don't know how to get back up on my feet because I moved cross-country to be with him. I'm 4 months pregnant, and I am taking care of his family. And also, I filed for bankruptcy last year because I didn't want to enter a marriage with a bunch of baggage, and a lot of that debt was after my mom died. I had bought a timeshare, and like, just it's about $40,000. And lesson learned. So I'm debating whether I should stay and see it through because now we're living paycheck to paycheck with this divorce, and just the mental baggage of that. And I'm also contemplating leaving the relationship, but where do I start? I used to make, you know, $150,000. Now I make $30,000 after taxes. So I don't know. I just want some advice on any of the above.
2: Where are you now? Are you still living together? Like, what's the current today situation?
1: So we are still living together as a couple, and we have fun day-to-day stuff, but this financial situation, and it's not finalized with his previous ex yet. Okay. Through the legal system. So we're living a normal life. I take care of his family, rental property.
2: Help me understand that part. When you say you take care of his family, was that a health thing? Was that, what does that mean?
1: So parents, siblings, aunts and uncles, they have a lot of like appointments and rental properties. And I am the rental manager for 7 properties. And
3: so you work. You work in the family business, then.
2: And that's what earns you the $30,000.
1: I do that for free. I make $30,000 at a remote job.
2: So you manage 7 properties for his family for free.
1: Yes,
2: girlfriend.
1: All my bills are paid for, but yeah.
2: So that's the exchange. If you manage these properties, you live with him and he'll pay for everything. Is that what I'm understanding? I'm not judging. I'm just trying to understand.
1: That's the current situation. I pay my student loans and health insurance, very small stuff myself, but
2: Jessica,
1: that's what I do.
2: You in danger, girl. Like, you got to get out of this. Like, this is so unhealthy for you. Financially, it is so unsafe for you because everything hinges, and you're feeling that.
3: It's like the golden handcuffs,
2: yes,
3: of a relationship, right? That you've kind of built these systems in place where he has so much control over you.
2: And I think that's why you laid it out that way, because you're right. And it shouldn't stop you, but you are right. When you leave him, you are going to be starting over. And that feels really scary.
1: Mm-hmm.
2: It does. And yeah, it is. But it doesn't mean that you can't do it. You are a fully grown woman. You are smart. You're capable. There's no reason that you can't go into the world and, you know, increase your income from 30K up. You've just proven you can be a property manager. Mm-hmm. There's nothing capability wise keeping you from going to the world, into the world, standing on your own 2 feet.
1: Yeah, and I just feel like he, you know, there's this devil on my shoulder telling me that he is still willing to marry me and not sign a prenup, but I almost want to see that through and have him sign a prenup that's going to give me
2: what I... He was deceptive. He proved that he could be a deceptive person for 7.5 years. That tells me something. He's shown you something about himself. Don't ignore that. Even though you experienced it different from what his wife experienced, you had two separate experiences, it was geared towards you. Don't let that make you feel like you've won some prize here. He's mm-hmm. been deceptive for 7 years.
3: Mm-hmm. I mean, had a whole other life. And if you can function in that mentality for 7 years for him, and he's not done anything different, right? Gone to Arizona to a rehab center for 6 months,
2: man,
3: to get or something.
2: Okay,
3: you know what I mean?
2: Like prove.
3: Something that there's. But it doesn't sound like, I mean, it sounds like he is the same person. So from the relational standpoint, I don't know how you trust someone after you find out that he had a wife and kids and stuff, you know. And so that's the relational side. And then Jessica, I mean, and then the baby, what a sweet baby. But man, that adds a for sure element.
2: It makes you feel like you have to stay in it.
3: In all of this too. And so, and I don't know what the laws are, but you guys aren't married. And so it's not like there's going to be necessarily, I think state by state, there may be different ways you can kind of pick through the law to see if there's anything from a common marriage perspective, right? Because you guys have been to get anything from him to help with the baby. That would be helpful. But yeah, I would be creating an independent solo life, Jessica, of how you would function out in the real world. And I would start those habits pretty soon, just to start before you actually, unless it's happening tomorrow, start, building some skills around you for you to hold yourself up. Do you have family anywhere?
1: Mm-hmm. They're across country.
3: Where are they?
1: None of them know what's going on.
3: Are you close?
1: In the Midwest.
3: Okay. Are you close with them at all?
1: Yes. My dad and his side, and my aunts and uncles.
3: Okay.
1: Yeah, I call them a lot, and
2: but they don't know about this.
3: Mm-hmm. Man, correct. Jessica, I may be going home.
2: Yeah, I think you
3: with
2: do.
3: My baby, and I'm going to start a life. I'm going to start. I'm very very aware of Jade, and I sit behind this desk, and we say you are where you are, and the consequences of what we say, and the life that you have to build. It takes a year. I mean, that is a big

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1: So much of this comes down to, and my goodness, we probably mentioned it 37 times during the pregame show, of playing to that standard no matter what's on the other side.
2: I think that's what keeps you out of the trap game mentality. When you look at it, you recognize the stakes that were at play last week against Oklahoma and what's coming up, Alabama, Auburn, Florida, Ole Miss. We know what's ahead. But what Coach Smart and this team has preached is we play to our standard. We're working on us. It's about the guys in our locker room. It's about the work week that we put in. And that prevents you from being as susceptible to these trap game opportunities, especially when you recognize, you know, no Jared Curtis and it's a little overcast and it's a 12:45 kick. All those things can be factors if you let them. And I think the mentality that this team and this coaching staff has taken is that we're not going to focus on any of that. What we're worried about is how we play our best ball.
1: And so much of that goes back to Kirby's practices. They really are a master class. You want a Super Bowl. You want an SEC championship here. Nobody runs a practice like Kirby Smart.
2: It's amazing to me. It's like a three-ring circus. As many players as they have, you know, it's different. The NFL roster, there's 54 guys plus 16 on your practice squad. When you get 105 players to manage and develop, because it's not just filler on the back end. These are guys that you're going to be counting on. Is what we've seen from this Georgia team is that we go deep into our roster even when it's not in washout moments. So plenty of opportunities for guys to participate, and those practices are run as about as coordinated and as sharp as you can.
1: And not that this would ever happen with any of our guys, but let's take it back to my carefree days of working for the great Claude Felt in the Georgia SID office. If I might have wanted to have a fun Monday night and maybe coast through a bloody Tuesday, well, guess what? There's a five-star right behind you, and you will find the bench very quickly. So I think just that natural drive of knowing what's behind you, that forces that maximum effort every day of practice.
2: And Coach Smart and his staff has proven that in the middle of a season, in the middle of a game, we will give opportunities to guys that have earned it in practice, and that makes it competitive. You can't coast. And when you have a roster like Georgia, and I realize in the NIL era, it's not as deep as any team would want at every position, but this is a deep team for where we stand in college football. It's going to be competitive, and you got to push. And if you come to practice lackadaisical a day or two in a row, it's going to show, and it can reflect in your minutes.
1: We are right at 29 minutes away from kicking things off between the Georgia Bulldogs and the Vanderbilt Commodores. Crowd starting to file in on the other side of the bridge up on the north end. Again, just a massive throng. Dogs going through warm-ups in red. Vandy going through warm-ups in white. Vanderbilt down to our right. Student section packed in. All three levels of it there. Should be a great Saturday afternoon for college football here in America's greatest college town, Athens, GA. We'll have Georgia's own Credit Union's coin toss. We'll have DJ Shockley going down. And Doggy, you're saying to keep it here right now? The road dog, he is directing traffic. And I got to tell you, Stitch, you're talking about those practices when Kirby gets on that horn. Adam's been like that for like the last 2 weeks. He is in mid-season form. He is mighty, mighty sharp right now.
2: Keeping us sharp.
1: Well, and again, just and we've talked with Kirby throughout the week, had a great show with him on Thursday night. Again, just that focus, and it doesn't matter who Georgia's playing. And I get it that you might say, well, it's Tennessee State this week, or it's Western Kentucky, or it might be Florida. It might be Ohio State. It doesn't matter, and that's not just lip service.
2: When Coach Smart came out after the Western Kentucky game and you just beat your opponent by 50 points, and he's furious, right? I mean, he was borderline, you know, you should check his pulse because his blood pressure is way too high after a win like that. You recognize that it's not about the opponent. It's not about the score at the end of the day. It's about playing your best ball. And he was right. You watch the film and you're going, man, there's opportunities for this team to get better. It's been his focus this entire time, and that's reflected in the whole deal.
1: Well, and I think two areas when you see an upset, turnovers and special teams, and especially Stitch, if there's a turnover in the special teams, don't be surprised if Vandy tries something to steal a possession here today.
2: Clark Lee has preached it, and now with that said, they've had their moments, Vanderbilt has, where they've been successful, but they also have had a couple miscues, special teams.
1: All right, we're just

0: about to hear from DJ Shockley and Bulldogs head coach Kirby Smart. And for these Vanderbilt Commodores, again, you talk about trying to steal that possession for the Georgia Bulldogs, forcing the turnovers last week. That's how what was going to be, I don't know, maybe a 10 or 14 point game turned into a 4-touchdown game. Now, you can't count on turnovers every week, but hopefully the Dogs can produce a whole bunch here again today. Let's send it down to SEC Championship quarterback DJ Shockley, standing by with Coach Smart. Shot.
1: Appreciate it. Thank you, JD. All right, Coach, got another good one, another chance in the SEC. Offensively, what's important for you to get this game started?
2: Rhythm, stay on schedule. Don't get lost yardage, negative plays. They're a blitz first team, so we got to do a great job handling it.
1: On the other side, obviously, they're not playing their – Curtis is not playing. Know you guys prepared for that, but what's key for you when you look at their offense and try to slow them down?
2: Confuse the quarterback, disrupt him. He's a really good athlete. He's played wide receiver, which those runaround guys have given us problems before. We got to be able to manage that.
1: All right, Coach, appreciate it. Let's go good. All right, JD.
0: All right, good stuff. We'll get Stench's take on what the Georgia defense is going to have to do today. It's the Dogs and the Doors. Adam Gillespie, he is part field general, part Lawrence Welk, director of the band up there. The great John Stench going to my left. DJ Shockley's on the field. I'm Jeff Danforth. It's George and Vandy on the Georgia Bulldogs Sports Network.
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0: George and Vandy kickoff coming up in about 23 minutes. Stench, let's talk some Georgia Bulldogs defense and the challenge here today. Quarterback situation, obviously front and center. The guy who's jumped off the page, and you had texted me earlier this week watching the film, and I watched the NC State and Auburn games again last night. Junior Sherrill, big-time receiver. You know what he's really good at, too? The over-the-shoulder catch, which is one of the toughest grabs. Big challenge for our secondary today with Sherrill, and, as Kirby said, a quarterback who used to be a receiver who could really run.
8: Yeah, I think you hit the nail on the head. The two things that Georgia needs to stop is the deep ball to Sherrill, number zero. He can stretch the field. He catches the long ball really well. And then understanding that Blaze, who did, he played wide receiver against Auburn when Jared Curtis got the nod at quarterback, he can run. So keeping him in the pocket, making sure he doesn't extend plays with his legs is going to be a real key for this Georgia defense. But, again, what we've seen from Georgia's defense, let's talk about us, and that is the speed at linebacker, the closing speed when Mateer was trying to get loose last week, whether it was Chris Cole or Justin Williams or Raylan Wilson, we had guys that closed that space. So I think we've got the personnel to counter what Vandy does well.
0: Vandy with a couple of really good backs as well, M.K. Young and Cedric Alexander, who's got 30 career touchdowns. 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Game on. It's Georgia against Vanderbilt, back between the hedges on the Georgia Bulldog Sports Network.
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0: George and Vandy, we are less than 20 minutes away from kicking off between the hedges. Kirby likes to always say, you're only guaranteed 12 of these a year, and this season, seven of them between the hedges. A golden opportunity, and let's call it like it is. Now, if Vanderbilt were to come in here and win today, by no means are Georgia's playoff hopes over. But when you look at what's coming up next, realistically, to buy yourself some margin for error, a win here today, Stinch, is an absolute must.
8: I think if you're going to achieve the goals that you want, you look at this game and you say, this is one that we have to take. Understanding that in this locker room, they're not talking about the next month of football.
0: Of course, of course.
8: But we can. And you look at it and you recognize that is a tough slate of games that any team would have to run through. For us, let's take care of ones that, quote-unquote, are easier. So we need to take care of today.
0: John, you talked about it. Shock talked about it. Your brother did a great job on the SEC Network earlier this week. The risk-taking from that Vanderbilt defense. Ball security is obviously top priority here, but also should be an opportunity for the Dogs to hit a big play or two today.
8: Absolutely. You watch them play, and it's feast and famine with their defense. They are trying to, at times, take calculated risks, but they leave themselves vulnerable. vulnerable on the back end. Even in the run game, there are holes that to be had, and I think that's important for this Georgia offense to see that when we run the ball, there is space for us to attack them in the run game. When they blitz extra bodies, you get past that first layer and there's nobody behind it. So big plays are sitting waiting for you. You just have to be able to pick up their pressure.
0: They're just showing some highlights from past. Georgia wins over Vandy. Go back to 1980. How about 23 carries, 283 yards, TD runs of 60, 54, and 48 for the greatest college football player ever. Like an old line stalker, Herschel Walker. All right, we are back between the hedges. It's the Georgia Bulldogs and the Vanderbilt Commodores on the Georgia Bulldogs Sports Network.
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0: They're starting to play the alma mater here on homecoming as the Dogs get set to take on Vanderbilt. We've got some cloudy skies above us over to our left. Looking up towards North Campus, it's actually cleared some. The weather forecast has improved as the week has gone along, and we should have us a very good day for some college football the first Saturday in October. It's the Georgia Bulldogs and the Vanderbilt Commodores. We will have the battle hymn soloist. Brooke Whitmire will introduce the team. And DJ Shockley will be down for the coin toss. We're less than 15 minutes away from kickoff. The alma mater playing. Georgia, hail to thee. Dogs and Doors on the Georgia Bulldogs Sports Network.
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8: Between the hedges and across the state, this is where the Dogs play.
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12: Gunner, got a roll to his right. Look out. Gunner, get a stop. Throw back to his left down the middle. Taylor's open. He catches it in the two and scores! He dropped the ball. It comes out of his hands. Georgia's got it on the run. It's Chris Cole. Touchdown, Georgia.
13: Who saw that coming? Nobody. How about them Dogs, baby?
8: Georgia, Vanderbilt.
14: They've got a great program, a great team. Arguably should have made the playoffs last year. 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
0: Dogs and Vandy, less than 10 minutes away. It's time to bring on the passion. 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Ford says game on. We'll soon have the battle hymn soloist playing. And for me, growing up as a child of Dooley and Munson, I'd always get so nervous, and I still do. With Kirby, though, it's all about not being nervous. It's about attacking and hunting. And for a lot of us old Bulldog fans, even after a decade of greatness here, there's still jitters, especially for these that you're, quote-unquote, supposed to win, Stitch.
16: Sure. Yeah, I get it. Now, with that said, I think Coach Smart's created the culture of we're hunting. We compete so hard in practice that when we get this opportunity on Saturday, it is the price that the opponent has to pay, because we get enough out of each other in practice that this is our reward to come out here and play well.
0: See, I love that mentality right there. And it is a crowd that is continuing to file in, and my goodness, just jam-packed in across the way, across the bridge once again. So it might be about 5 minutes in, and now let's hear from our battle hymn soloist, Chandler Dickerson, out of Jackson County.

0: that certainly helps get the crowd juiced here, too. And the Athletic Association does such a great job with the pregame pageantry and the highlights that we show. And you just think about so many great moments here in this golden era that Georgia is living in right now. And that goal with Kirby at the helm is to win again today and to rinse and repeat and have another golden season for the red and black.
1: Yeah, the beauty of watching Coach Smart and his staff, really the players on the sideline, is they make it so that every series matters, every game matters. And whether it was the end of Western Kentucky or Middle Tennessee State, when you watch the Georgia players, the Georgia staff, they make it. They add that value and don't devalue anything that happens between the hedges and between the stripes. So for today's game, I expect more of the same, that level of intensity that they have possessed and shown every game.
0: Don't know. He is a game-time decision. We talked a lot about Jared Curtis, if Nate Frazier is going to play for Georgia here this afternoon.
1: Yeah, Nate Frazier is a difference maker. You hope that he's not needed today, but available health-wise, if he's able to play, that he can. With that said, you talk about the capable hands behind him. Chauncey Bowens moves into his primary role, and Dwight Phillips gets that opportunity. What we saw last week against Oklahoma is you give that guy half a step and he's going to outrun you. So two very capable running backs that if and when called upon, you feel really good when they get the ball.
0: Yeah, and for Peta, just a great counterpuncher with Chauncey Bowes. There's some good young backs in there for Georgia as well. And this offensive line is grinded. Stinch, muggy day like this, warm but not blazing. How does this rate for an O-lineman in terms of weather today?
1: Oh, I love it. If it gets a little wet, that's okay. We got a bunch of mutters that are able to get dirty. And so they're physical, they're tough, it's a hard-nosed group. That was the words that Coach Smart used in describing them. And you watch them play, and they fit the description. So if it turns into a game that you have to get physical, I like our chances.
0: Well, and the Redcoat Band, the greatest band in all the land, now leaving the field. Of course, as a player, you don't get to see 99% of this pageantry, but coming back is a lifelong Bulldog fan and decorated alumni. This is just awesome, isn't it?
1: It's such a great atmosphere. It's one of the best, if not the best, in college football. And when this place gets rocking, everyone feels it. So the amount of time and effort that was spent in upgrading across the stadium but yet maintaining some traditional pieces makes for an awesome environment to play football.
0: Well, it'd be big if Georgia could get off to that great start. I remember hearing an interview with Bill Belichick one time, and he was asked, well, did you try and get off to a good start today? He said, well, as opposed to the games where you try to get off to a bad start. But certainly in a game like this where Georgia is favored to win, you don't want to do anything to open that door for the other guy.
1: I played in those games. I played against Vandy in those games where you start off the first half, it's slow, and you have to change direction. Not preferred.
0: All right, let's send it to the best PA man in the land, Mr. Brooke Whitmire.
2: And now, please, every woman's red and black. In Wonder Field. The movements of San Francisco and New York are back-to-back SEC champions.
0: Is some kind of roar, and that sure does sound good. Your second-ranked back-to-back SEC champion, Georgia Bulldogs. 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Heads or tails, you win when you back the home team. 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Game on. It's Stinch, that final time to take a knee, get those thoughts together, and we are just moments away from kicking it off.
1: There's only one thing left to do, Danzler. Play ball, brother.
0: All right, let's send it down to SEC championship quarterback DJ Shockley for the kickoff. All right, Shock.
3: It's time to go, JD. All right, they got to be shaking hands right here. Got some of the big boys up here as the captains. We just
4: to the visiting team. That's a head, that's a tail. That's a head, that's a tail. What is it called?
5: Tails.
4: Tails. Tails is the call. It is the heads.
5: Defer, keep away from my sideline.
3: All right. Dogs defer. We're going to see the defense first, so get the ball in the second half. But the message coming out of the locker room from Coach Smart was simple, and it was actually portrayed by every single coach in there. He said, look, this is number four. You only get seven of these at home. This is game five. We're almost halfway through this thing. Take advantage of the opportunity. Don't let any opportunity go to waste. Regardless of who playing, no matter who it is, you put your best foot forward. And I want to see FPE out of every single player in this room. And make sure you go play hard and we walk out of here with a W. But don't take any day, don't take any opportunity, don't take any play for granted.
0: All right, Shock, it is looking great. 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Shock, what kind of track we got today?
3: Track is beautiful, man. Obviously, it's been worn a little bit, but guess what? It still looks good down here. It looks fast. No problems out of the end of guys, especially coming in. Track is good, ready to go, and ready to put up some points today, baby.
0: Oh, Baba O'Reilly with the who. And the stadium starting to bounce a little bit. Time to tee it up between the hedges. 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Georgia Power, we're here for the win. Georgia Power is here for you. It'll be Peyton Woodring to kick it off for the Dogs. And the Commodores will send Junior Sherrill back deep. He is their standout. Wears number zero. One of two deep men for the Commodores. And he'll be paired with Dante Carter out of Cibolo, Texas. Sherrill averages 21 yards a return. Peyton Woodring, one of the best to ever do it. We are live at the Piedmont Healthcare Radio booth. Larry Munson broadcast suite. Stinch, it is time for some Georgia football on a Saturday in Athens.
1: There's no better place than to spend a Saturday afternoon in the fall with these Dogs.
0: And Peyton Woodring set to kick it away. And again, Sherrill, one of the most dangerous players in the Southeastern Conference. Peyton kicks it up very, very high. Sherrill going to watch this one sail over his head off the B and Bulldogs. It'll be a touchback, and it'll be Vanderbilt ball. First and 10 on the Commodores, 25. Georgia football is brought to you by Modelo, the official import beer of the Georgia Bulldogs. Grab a refreshing Modelo Especial brewed for full-time Bulldog fans for 21 and up only. Please drink responsibly. So the Commodores coming onto the field. Again, reports that Jared Curtis will not be playing today. Cedric Alexander is the back, and the quarterback will be Blaze Berlewicz. 14 out of 25 passing on the year, but again, he is very fast. Out of the shotgun, they're starting centers from Georgia. Lyndon Cooper out of Carrollton. Dogs in a six-man front. Ball middle of the field. Berlewicz fakes, drops back, throws long down the right side looking for Sherrill. It is incomplete, but interference down on the 40. They take a shot for their best player, and it pays off. Ellis Robinson on the coverage.
1: Out of the gates, Vandy chooses to dial up a go route one-on-one with Ellis Robinson. Some hand fighting, some follow.
6: Defense, number one, 15-yard penalty, previous spot. Automatic, first down.
0: So Vanderbilt will have the ball now on the Commodore's own 40-yard line. And again, Sherrill, he is the guy to keep an eye on. He had two touchdowns in Vanderbilt's come-from-behind victory over the North Carolina State Wolfpack and had a very good game against the Auburn Tigers last week. Berlewicz averages 3.8 yards per carry on the ground. Alexander the back. Doors first and 10 on their own 40. One man wide left, now receiver coming in motion for Vandy. Berlewicz keeps up the middle. He gets about three or four. On the keeper, Jordan Hall, amongst the tacklers there for the Dogs. Just a huge crowd trying to push in here as well as the other side of the bridge going in on the north side, just absolutely packed. So it'll be second down and six and a half. Alexander is the back, three receivers out to the right. Vandy in white going right to left. Georgia in red. They got M.K. Young in there as well. Both backs in. Berlewicz hands it off. Big hole left side across the 50 up near the first down to the mark. And I think they're going to spot him for a first. and moved those chains. So they had both Young and Alexander in there. Good running play for 6.5, 7 yards. First down, Vandy to the Georgia 49.
1: That's an old school play with a new school flair in that they had both running backs in the game. It amounts to a lead. They just ran strong side lead with both of their running backs, something you don't see in today's game, but they've got a couple running backs that are scary, and 44 plays fullback for them as well.
0: J.J. Hanna in for Georgia. James L. Lassiter, number three back, in for Vandy. Berlowitz out of the shotgun. Hands off right side, and maybe three there. Commodores going up the middle. Vanderbilt putting it on the ground. They'd love to steal a possession and limit Georgia's possessions here today. And they're going to give him four up to the 45-yard line. Raylan Wilson on the stop. Wilson and Cole last week had a combined 15 solo tackles. Incredible. Cedric Alexander, 30 career touchdowns. Back in as the back with Berlowitz. Dogs in a three-man front, and Georgia creeps up Quintavious Johnson. Doors bringing a man in motion out of the shotgun. Ball at the middle of the field. First down and 10 on the Georgia 45. Just underway first quarter. Berlowitz dropping. He's being pressured. Rolling to his right. Berlowitz looking on the run. Chased and incomplete down the right sideline. And great job setting the edge and not cheating. Cutting up inside there, Stench. Raylan Wilson leading the pressure.
1: Yeah, Raylan Wilson's penetrating underneath. Where we got to win is on the edges. Josh Horton is lined up. He's trying to play contain right there. Blaze is able to get outside of it, extend the play, something that Coach Smart said, we've got to make sure that Blaze doesn't extend plays. And there you see it, what he can, when he can, just get outside the pocket. Good coverage prevents any play.
0: Third down, 6 yards to go from the Georgia 45-yard line. 12:42 to go in the first quarter. Blaze Berlowitz, the quarterback, out of the gun. Three receivers right, two left. Berlowitz dropping back. Berlowitz hit as he throws. The ball's floating in the air, incomplete.
1: That's Q Johnson. Q Johnson gets home. He gets the hit on Blaze as he's getting rid of the ball. It was a floater across the middle. There was opportunities.
6: Holding. Offense, number 51.
0: All right, holding on Vanderbilt here.
6: Results of the play.
0: And that'll bring up fourth down, and I think Vandy's going to go for this. Which, that's one of those, if this was poker, Kirby might be saying, well, if I'd have known that, I'd have taken the penalty here. But, yeah, the doors are going to go for this. Nope, now they're going to bring out the punt team. Tyler Ebol is the punter. He's also the holder. It's a Kobe White-Helton back deep for Georgia. The line of scrimmage is the Bulldogs 45. A gunner out wide right, a gunner out wide left. There's a snap. Ebol, he's a lefty. He kicks it off the side of his foot, and it is going to bounce sideways for Georgia up around the 19-yard line. First half presented by attorney Ken Nugent, injured in a wreck. There's only one call, that's all. Call Ken. All right, the punt just 26 yards. It'll be dog's ball when we return. 12 minutes, 28 seconds to go. Quarter number one. No score, Georgia and Vanderbilt. On the Georgia Bulldogs Sports Network.
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0: 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Chauncey Bowen's the back. Gunner Stockton from the shotgun. Humphreys and Williams will split out wide left. Two receivers out to the right. Blackshear and Riddell. Riddell coming in motion across the formation. Four-man front from Vanderbilt. Going to throw it out left side. Caught by Riddell, 20. A block from Humphreys at the 25-yard line. Gain of about 5. Maybe an inch or two more.
1: Starting the game off in 12 personnel, 2 tights. Try to get Riddell in motion, get the blocks out in front of him. Williams missed his, but Riddell's able to outrun it to the edge.
0: So a gain of 6 on the play. Second down and 4, Georgia. Line of scrimmage, Bulldogs 26. Georgia in red, Vanderbilt in white. 12 minutes to go. We are in the first quarter. Gunner dropping, faking, looking, has his pass batted down right back at his face. Vandy with that big defensive front. Glenn Seabrook's got a hand on it. There's a penalty flag down. Let's check this call.
15: I'll tell you what the call is.
16: Holding defense, number 26, 10-yard penalty. Automatic first down.
0: That is Caden Daniels whistled for that penalty. Daniels, by the way, is who recovered the fumble in the end zone against North Carolina State. He's a Georgia native.
15: Well, he got caught right there with a double move. Dandridge had a little pump and go. He's faking the slant, and Daniels damn near pulled him down with running past it.
0: Line of scrimmage now, the Georgia 36, first and 10 for the Dogs. Gunner Stockton in the shotgun. Bowens to his right, Taylor coming in motion. Gunner fakes to Bowens. Look out, pressure. Gunner's in trouble, and he sidesteps it. Gunner wants to run. 35, dives down to the 40. There's that pressure from Vandy.
15: That's 2 plays this drive where we've got pressure on it. Batted ball right here, and now edge pressure coming off. Lucky's manned up one-on-one with their edge and gets beat over the top.
0: Edwin Kalide with the pressure. He's from Montreal. Second down and 6 with the Dogs. Line of scrimmage, Georgia 40. A tough Vandy defense. I got a 4-man front, 4-3. Everybody tied up in the box. Now they drop 1 safety. Jones back just a couple of steps. Georgia fakes, running out right. Talon Taylor, no blocking. Hit at the 40, the 42-yard line, maybe. Maybe the 41-and-a-half. Caden Daniels with the stop. Bryce Cowan, reserve linebacker, also coming in with a hit. And we'll check the spot to the 41-and-a-half, so the 42. That's going to bring up third down. Georgia's got to push the ball across the 45 to around the 46. Bowen's the back. Thank you, Honda. 2 receivers right, 2 receivers left. Gunner dropping back. Gunner over the middle. It is caught at the 45, up near the 50. First down, Georgia. London Humphreys doing a nice job just finding the open spot. That's a Scana Energy first down. Ricardo Jones, one of those Georgia natives, with the tackle. They're going to spot it on the Georgia 49. First and 10 for the Dogs.
15: Smart route by London Humphreys there. He recognizes on the shallow cross there in zone, sets it down between them. Easy catch for him.
0: Gunner up under center. Phillips the lone back. Vandy, everybody with the exception of the safety in close. A fake to Peanut. Gunner going to throw it out to the right. Complete up near the 40. That's London Humphreys again. Back to back to Humphreys, who came to George's attention in 2023. Matt Rinaldi with the stop when he caught a long touchdown to give Vanderbilt a 7-0 lead against Georgia. And the ball's going to be spotted at the Vandy 40. And they give Georgia the first down on the play. Another Scana Energy first down. Humphrey's got an extra two or three on that one. Peanut offset to the left. Gunner in the gun. Barbour in motion. Georgia wants to throw again. Out wide to the right. That's complete just short of the 30. Dogs going to Thomas Blackshear out of Savannah. Martell Height with the stop. And let's wait on the spot. They're going to give the Dogs another first down on that one. And the last two catches, not a huge burst, but a couple extra out of the receivers. Like seeing that.
1: Easy, easy space. You recognize on that hitch that the corner is playing off. Gunner gives him an easy ball to catch. Makes it look efficient.
0: And the Dogs have both Phillips and Bowen in the backfield. Tied into the right, one receiver left. Peanut in motion. Gunner from the pistol, throwing out left. That's going to be Peanut at the 30. Cuts inside to the 25, slips it back to the 20. 15, down to the 14-yard line. Mason Lewis with a tackle. Slippery from Dwight Phillips.
15: Gunner Stockton's decision-making is sometimes lost when you're just watching plays, but recognizing when they brought Dwight Phillips out on that motion, he's matched up with a safety who's 12 yards off the ball. You get him, get Peanut the ball in space, good things happen.
0: It's compact territory now inside the Massey-Ferguson red zone. First and 10 from the 14, a gain of 16. Peanut's the back. Fake. Gunner keeps inside the 14, dives down to the 9-yard line. Great handwork, great footwork.
15: And there's the decision-making again. It's a run option. He recognizes that edge crashes. He pulls it. And then, smart enough, he's able enough as a runner to get back underneath his blocking.
0: It'll be second down and 5 yards to go for Georgia from the Vanderbilt 9-yard line. Gunner Stockton, the Bulldogs quarterback. 7:47 to go. We're in the first quarter. Chauncey Bowens is the back. Gunner up under center. Humphreys in motion. Dogs fake it to Bowens. Gunner rolling to his right, looking, drops it out short, up to the 5, across the 4 for a first down between the 3 and the 2. First down for Georgia. Thomas Blackshear with his second reception on the drive. C.J. Hurd with the tackle. So it'll be goal to go here for Georgia. Line of scrimmage is the 2. Down on the far end, Vanderbilt in white, Georgia in red. Dogs trying to push it in here in the red zone. Let's see if Georgia goes jumbo here. Play clock at 13. Now Gunner's out of the shotgun with Bowens. One receiver out to the right. Coming in motion. It's rolled down. Georgia going that way. It's an easy touchdown. A walk-in. Gunner throwing it out to his right to Landon Roldan. A 2-yard touchdown, and the Dogs strike first.
15: Doesn't get much better on these drives. Good defensive stand out of the gates. Get the offense the ball. They drive it 80 yards, super efficient. Gunner made great decisions throughout that series, and Humphreys had a couple big catches along the way as well. Blackshear finishes off with a touchdown.
0: The penalty on Vanderbilt, too, that certainly helped that defensive hold. Here's Peyton Woodring on the kick. Gunner Stockton the holder. Will Snellings is the snapper. It is set down. Peyton Woodring. It is true. And he's 202 out of 202 in his career. Amazing, extending his SEC record. That's another Georgia touchdown brought to you by Kaneka Sausage, the official smoked sausage of the Georgia Bulldogs. The first half presented by attorney Ken Nugent. Injured in a wreck. There's only one call. That's all. Call Ken.com. 6:57 to go. Quarter number one. It's Georgia 7, Vanderbilt nothing on the Georgia Bulldogs Sports Network.
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24: Andy, 25-yard line. Young is the back. He goes to his right, finds a little bit of a crease, and gets about 4 yards. Engineered Solutions of Georgia Drive Summary, 10 plays, 80 yards, 5.5. Gunner to roll down for the 2-yard touchdown. Chris Cole on the tackle. They're going to spot him back on the 28. It'll be second down and 7 yards to go. Vanderbilt, black pants, white jerseys, white helmets. Georgia in the silver breeches, red jerseys, red hats. Berlewitz the quarterback. Young is the back. A receiver right. A receiver left. Berlewitz driving. Fakes. Via chase. Throws over the middle. Tip ball incomplete. Sherrill nearly pulled that in on his back. Let's go down very quickly. Ellis Robinson. Great coverage presented by Ken Nugent. Shock on the sideline. Shock, what do you got?
25: Hey, fellas, a couple keys for the defense coming to this ball game was dominate the deep ball. We saw them throw the deep ball on that first play. Try to be better on that. The other one is blood in the water. This Vanderbilt team has 7 fumbles, most in the SEC. They're all about attacking the ball and not missing the opportunity to get the football off them. We'll see if they can get that done here on this long third down.
24: Thank you very much, DJ Shockley. 6:19 to go in the first quarter. MK Young is the back. Off to the right of Blaze Berlewitz, the QB. Five-man front for Georgia. Being pressured. Berlewitz stops. Throws out wide right, incomplete, looking for Sherrill. Nicely played by the Dogs, all three levels.
26: Dogs covered him up. Second time in a row, we bring pressure from safety position. K.J. Bolden is coming up, adding a little heat to Blaze, but he just misses Sherrill on the throw.
24: Abel, the lefty, is the punter. They rotate their kickers some, including kickoffs, first and second halves. So Kobe White-Helton back deep for Georgia. It's fourth down and 7. line of scrimmage. The Commodores on 28-yard line. A gunner out to the right, a gunner out to the left. The lefty takes a snap and kicks it off the side of his foot. Just watch out. Don't let it hit you in the back. It goes on a line drive out of bounds. This is going to be great field position for Georgia. We'll wait on the official to do like the yodeler on The Price is Right and make that walk down the sidelines here and see where he's going to put it. And he's walking, and it's going to be right on the Georgia 45-yard line. First half presented by attorney Ken Nugent. Injured, you know who to call. There's only one call. Call Ken. A golden opportunity here for the Dogs to extend the lead. A 27-yard punt. 6 minutes and 6 seconds to go. Quarter number one. It's Georgia 7 and Vanderbilt nothing on the Georgia Bulldogs Sports Network.
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0: Peabody Healthcare Radio Booth, Larry Munson, Broadcast Suite. It's Georgia 7, Vanderbilt nothing, 6:06 to go. First quarter, dog to the ball, first and 10 on the Georgia 45-yard line.
1: That first series, the big play to Dwight Phillips out in space. You showed up in two running backs. You had Chauncey as your primary running back. And Dwight Phillips was lined up basically as a wing. He's matched up with a safety. And once you put him in motion and you recognize the safety is 12 yards off, it's an easy decision for Gunner to make. Get it out to my playmaker in space.
0: Ernest Green, Dontrell Glover, Drew Bobo, Zakai Hilton, and Juan Gaston left to right. Tackle to tackle. Phillips in motion. Bowens off to his left. Gunner gives it off to Bowens. Not much there. Maybe one. Now, you might remember last week, George got an interception up 21-0, couldn't do anything with it. This is one of those spots with the lead and the ball, especially with this field position, kind of what Shock was talking about, seizing this opportunity here.
1: I think you look at the efficiency of this Georgia offense, and they've got the capability of scoring every series.
0: Bowens is the back. Gunner's standing on the Georgia 41-yard line. The line is the 46. Gunner going to throw it out right side. Blackshear bobbles and drops the ball. Incomplete. So it's going to be third down and 9. And a mighty big third down right here. Or this is going to be a missed opportunity for this Georgia defense. And college football's greatest head coach would not be happy with that.
1: Well, I'm sure he's upset already. You watch Blackshear drop the pass. He's trying to run before he caught it.
0: All right, so it's going to be third down and 9. The line, the Georgia 46, 5:34 to go in the first. Dogs with a 7-0 lead over the Doors. Gunner swings it out. Chauncey Bowens gets a block up near midfield at the 50, pushing up close, but he's not quite there. Around the 47, and let's see what Georgia does. It's going to be fourth down.
1: No huddle, lined up offensively.
0: Fourth and 2 from the Vandy 47. Big time gamble here for the Dogs. Gunner smacking those hands. Play clock at 20. Two receivers to the right. One receiver to the left. And now a third receiver. Riddell goes out right. Dogs needing a first down. Vandy with a six-man front. They switch positions. 7 seconds on the play clock. Gunner looking towards the Georgia sidelines. And I think the Dogs call timeout here. Let's see if the timeout came before the delay of game penalty. So Georgia spending a timeout.
2: Delay game.
0: Nope, they're going to take the penalty. 5-yard penalty. So Georgia will punt.
1: And if you're going to punt, no need to burn a timeout right there. 5 yards at midfield is not going to hurt your punter unless you play for Vanderbilt when they've got a combined.

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1: Andy, two receivers left, a tight end to the left, a slot man left, and they got a run left, and the back bounces outside. He's going to come across the 10 for a first down up to the 16-yard line. Nice run there from Alexander.
2: I think we've got a good glimpse of how Vanderbilt wants to attack this Georgia defense. They've run multiple leads already in this game where they have either a player in motion or a second running back lead through a hole. Old school I formation football.
1: So it's on the 16-yard line, an 11-yard gain for Alexander. It is first down and 10 for Vanderbilt. Commodores switching the backs in and out. Evan Hampton in. Vandy rolls it out right side and a gainer across the 20. That's going to be Hampton. He's popped there by K.J. Bolden. We'll have to wait on the spot, but a gain of about 5. Maybe even 6. We'll wait on the spot up the right hash. And, yeah, they're going to spot it about the 21-and-a-half. Georgia in red, Vandy in white. There's 3:27 to go in the first quarter. Dogs have a 7-0 lead. Georgia just got the ball at the 45, couldn't get a first down. Punted Vandy down to the 5. Now the Doors with a first down, and it is 2nd and 5 with Alexander the back. Man in motion. They run it up the middle. Nothing doing this time. Georgia with a great push. Going to be no gain or maybe even a loss on the play. Justin Williams flying in. So it's 3rd down here for the Commodores. Waiting on them to spot it up around the 23. They got to get across the 26 to about the 27. Out of the shotgun, Berlewitz got 3 receivers out to the left. Gabe Harrison for Georgia. Watch that QB draw here. Berlewitz, a very fast runner. Play clock at 3. He takes the snap. Pressure coming up the middle. He's being chased. Rolling to the right eye. Got the angle. He's going to get the first down easily to the 30, the 35 up near the 40. He was able to break containment.
2: Yeah, Raylan Wilson provides the pressure through the middle. Comes on a dog, beats the guard, flushes Blaze out to his right side, and we don't have contain. We lost contain on that edge. And with his speed as basically a wide receiver, gets out of outside of Q Johnson, able to scramble for the first.
1: 16 yards to the 39-yard line. Clock at 2 minutes to go. M.K. Young is the back. So Vanderbilt has driven from its 5 out to its 39-yard line. Under 2 minutes to go in the first quarter, 7-0 Georgia. Receiver coming in motion right to left. Berlewitz takes a snap, hands it off to Young. He's hitting the backfield for a loss. A couple of dogs come crashing in.
2: Yeah, Khalil Barnes. Khalil Barnes comes off the slot. He brings that pressure and makes contact with Alexander before he even got back to the line of scrimmage.
1: Raylan Wilson was there as well. Loss of 1 on the play. That'll bring up 2nd down and 11 yards to go. The line of scrimmage at 38 of Vanderbilt. Minute 20, minute 19 to go in the first quarter. It's Georgia 7 and the Commodores nothing. M.K. Young is the back. 2nd and 11. Berlewitz, the QB, out of the shotgun. 3 receivers out to the left. Keep an eye on Sherrill, who comes in motion. They throw it to him with blocking. Sherrill is hit around the 40 and pushed back by a trio of Bulldogs. That's a great play by Braylon Conley. He's been coming, Stinch.
2: Yeah, Conley's a rotation cornerback. He's not waiting for his opportunity. He rotates with both Ellis Robinson and DeMello. He's in now for in DeMello's right corner position. They recognize it. He sets the edge. K.J. Bolden had every lane interior covered up, ran right into the waiting arms of Conley.
1: Alexander, the back, is a very good receiver as well. It's 3rd down and 9.5. They got to get across the 49 for a first down. The center, Cooper, out of Carrollton, Georgia. Berlewitz out of the shotgun. Alexander, the back, off to his left. Berlewitz drops. Georgia blitzes from the corner. Long pass, receiver streaking wide open. Sherrill, he may score. He's at the 20, the 15, the 10, the 5. Touchdown. Georgia gambles. And Sherrill, on a beautiful ball, goes all the way. And the Commodores, after Georgia can't extend, go 95 yards and are a PAT away from

0: tying the game.
1: Conley comes on a corner blitz. Rashawn Dinkins got caught up near the line. It's obviously a zone coverage, but K.J. Bolden didn't get over the top, or Rashawn Dinkins didn't drop near far enough. Cheryl finds that space and is able to cash in.
0: Excellent kicker. Brock Taylor on for the PAT. That is set down, and that kick is through, and we are tied up at 7-7. 12 seconds to go. We're in the first quarter. Engineered Solutions of Georgia drive summary. 7 plays, 95 yards, 423. Berlewitz, 60 yards to Junior Cheryl. And it is 7-7 on a Saturday here in Athens as Vandy will kick this one off. Georgia fans, it's here. You can play the Georgia Bulldogs Scratcher and win up to $300,000. 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When you play, Georgia students win. So the Dogs will have Sakobe White-Hilton and London Humphreys back deep. Brock Taylor to kick off here for Vanderbilt. And that got this crowd quiet. So the Vandy defense with a stop, a great punt from Miller. Then the offense with a terrific drive. But it started with that 11-yard run from the 5-yard line. So here's Taylor. Kicks this one up through the middle of the end zone and out of the back of the end zone. So it'll be a touchback for Georgia. 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This is the first time Georgia's been tied this year with the exception of 0-0. See how the Dogs respond. Vanderbilt with a four-man front. Vandy with 113 yards of total offense. Georgia, two receivers out to the left. A 7-7 tie, 12 seconds to go, first quarter. Bowen's a back off the Gunner's right. Play clock at 6. Gunner fakes the Bowens, throws down the middle. It is caught for a first down. Big Elias Williams up near the 45-yard line. Great start to the drive. And that's going to take us into the second quarter. That's another Scana Energy. Georgia first down. They'll spot it on the 44. First half presented by attorney Ken Nugent. Injured, you know who to call. There's only one call. 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One quarter in the books here between the hedges. It's Georgia 7 and Vanderbilt 7 on the Georgia Bulldogs Sports Network.
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8: Hey, JD, a couple things offensively and defensively. Offensively, they've talked about some of the different looks they've got. They got a couple corner catches on that last drive, so telling everybody to keep their eyes open on some other things. Defensively, I heard them come off talking about eyes in the wrong spot, especially on the touchdown, and also the quick snap from Vandy. They're doing a lot of quick snap to try to catch Georgia in some stuff to help them as far as having some offensive stuff. So just a couple things to look forward to here in this second quarter as we move on.
0: Two big third down conversions there, including the one where the Dogs had containment broken and then the long touchdown pass. Georgia Bulldogs Radio Network brought to you by Georgia Power. First and 10 Dogs run our own 44-yard line, 7-7. Starting the second quarter here between the hedges. Gunner Stockton out of the shotgun, faking left. Now Gunner wants to take a shot long. He's going to throw long down the left side, trying to get it to roll in. He makes a catch inside the 5 all the way down to the 1-yard line.
1: Big-time throw by Gunner Stockton. Looked like they were setting up another one of those wide receiver screens. Ends up a little pump and go. Finds Roldan down the middle of the field for a 55-yarder.
0: A long run down. First to go from the one, a low snap. Gunner able to field it, hand it off. Touchdown off the left side. Chauncey Bowens. Bowens with his seventh touchdown of the season. And the Dogs answer right back.
1: The Dogs needed to respond, and they did. They come up with a big throw to Roldan. Chauncey Bowens finishes off with a run right up the middle. Good response by these Dogs.
0: Great job fielding that ball from Gunner Stockton as well. Well, that's a three-play drive, all of them quite significant. Stockton to Williams, Stockton to Roldan, and then Bowens for the touchdown. Peyton Woodring on for the PAT, Gunner to hold, Snellings to snap, set down, kick on the way. It is good. And Peyton Woodring, 203 out of 203 in his magnificent career. That's another Georgia touchdown brought to you by Kaneka Sausage, the official smoked sausage of the Georgia Bulldogs, with 14:29 to go in the second quarter. Time for our Engineered Solutions of Georgia drive summary. Three plays, 75 yards, 43 seconds. Bowens with a 1-yard TD. And a big-time answer there from Georgia. And now here's where you get to the complimentary football. Let's see if Peyton can kick this one out of the end zone. George can get a stop and get the ball back with another chance to extend the lead. But Vandy playing with a lot of confidence here. And Berlewitz, he's playing very well for the Commodores right now, Stinch.
1: As well he should be. I mean, you look at it, he was able to break, contain, and extend drives with his legs, and then comes up with a big touchdown throw to Sherrill down the sideline. They know what the game plan is. It's we got to stop the quarterback runs from extending drives and take away their deep shots.
0: Hampton and Carter, the deep men for Vandy. Here's Peyton. Kicks this one high and very, very long and deep down the left side, about 6 yards deep. It'll be a touchdown for the Commodores. Vandy will take over on their own 25-yard line. You can't always predict what's next, but you can be ready for it. The BMW SUV at BMW really make one thing, the ultimate driving machine. 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BMW, proud supporter of Georgia Bulldogs. BMW says go Dogs. Big Dog fan Archie Lowe's listing in today at Paris, France. Berlewitz out of the shotgun. M.K. Young is a back. And they got a fullback up in front. That's Gabe Fisher, who doubles as a tight end. Two receivers left. And they give it to Young off the left side. Pretty good gainer out around near the 29-yard line. Give him right at 4.
1: It's more the same from this Vanderbilt offense. They're running lead from various formations, different motions, different personnel. But they're running lead, and then when it gets late, they're either taking their shots down the edges, some deep throws, or Blaze has been able to scramble.
0: J.J.A. and Chris Cole on the stop. Second down and six. Vandy, they're on their own 29-yard line. Dogs with a 14-7 lead. Young is the back. Standing to the left of Blaze Berlewitz, the Commodores quarterback. Running a receiver in motion right to left. They fake the jet sweep, and Berlewitz keeps it up to around the 28-yard line. It'll bring up third down and two. Bring in Caleb Barnett in motion out of Tulsa, Oklahoma. Some of that eye candy. And a mighty big third down coming. Vandy just hit two huge third downs on their scoring drive. Third down and two. Vandy on its own 33-yard line. Georgia with Hall and Griffin and JJA up front. Young is the back. Berlewitz, who is very fast, running out of the gun. Two receivers right, two receivers left. Junior Sherrill's in a slot out to the right. Got to keep your eye on him at all times. And I think we're going to have a motion penalty on Vanderbilt. The officials will discuss.
9: Before the snap, false start. Offense, number 50. 5-yard penalty. Third down.
0: So back it up 5 yards, and that'll make it third down and seven to go now for the Commodores. They've got to get to the 35.
1: Once again, that pre-snap shift by the defensive front by Georgia gets an opponent in Sanford Stadium to jump.
0: The line of scrimmage. Vandy's got it on their own 28 on the left hash. Berlewitz out of the shotgun. Alexander is the back. Four-man front from Georgia. Sherrill split out wide right. Berlewitz retreating, looking, throwing over the middle. Caught for a first down out across the 40-yard line. So the Commodores with another big third down conversion. This is Cole Spence, reserve tight end out of Roswell, Georgia, 6'7", 255.
1: Runs a dig from the short side of the field. Blaze has time this rep. Not able to get home. He surveys the field. Finds Cole cutting on that in route. Gets a low ball that he can catch. Extends the drive.
0: Lines on the 43. Vandy said its last three third down conversions. Commodores on the move again. We got 8 first downs so far. Georgia bringing pressure. Berlewitz running to his right. Throws on the run. Incomplete. Trying for a one-handed grab. Out of bounds. Alexander, great effort again. He's a terrific receiver. And that'll bring up second down and 10 for Vanderbilt. With 11:59 to go, we're in the second quarter. Georgia leading the Commodores 14-7. Georgia's 4-0. Vandy's 3-1. Bulldogs ranked number 2 in the country. As a few folks have pointed out, remember 2 years ago, Vandy beat Alabama when the Tide was number 1. Clark Lee has taken this program to another level. Alexander's the back. Berlewitz the quarterback in the pistol. Second and 10 from the 43-yard line. Two receivers out to the left. Two tights to the right. Berlewitz hands off the right side. Alexander up close near midfield. He had an opening, and K.J. Bolden flying in. Stench, that looked like that was going to be about 8 or 9, and because of Bolden, he gets 6.
1: Having seen a lot of football, what makes K.J. Bolden such a good safety is that when he recognizes he needs to get downhill, he does it in a hurry. Closes off that gap. Most safeties are a little reluctant to come into the noise of the box. Not K.J. Bolden.
0: Shotgun here for Berlewitz. Alexander the back. They got to get to the Georgia 48. The ball between the Vandy 48 and 49-yard line. This crowd trying to make some noise. And again, Berlewitz is a terrific runner. Play clock at 1. He just does get it off. Throw it on a slant. Incomplete. The throw up high. Good coverage here by the Dogs trying to get it to big 6'7" Cole Spence. K.J. Bolden was there. And let's see what Vanderbilt does. It looks like the Commodores are going to run out the punt team. Now, the left-footed punter has struggled on his first two kicks, Tyler Ebel. And he's going to come back out again. Watch that fake. No penalties. Protect the ball, Dogs. Sakobe White-Helton back deep. Line of scrimmage, the Vandy 48. Ebel, this is a beauty. Hangs it up high. Sakobe going to watch this one go over its head. Bounce, force, bounce. Oh, it bounces for Vanderbilt. And they down it around the 6-yard line. First half presented by attorney Ken Nugent, injured in a wreck. There's only one call, that's all. Call Ken.com. They're going to give it to Georgia around the 8 on the bounce. 45 yards, unofficially the length of the punt. So the Dogs with a long way to go, but with the ball and the lead. 11:03 to play, second quarter. It's Georgia 14, Vanderbilt 7 on the Georgia Bulldogs Sports Network.
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0: Back at the Piedmont Healthcare Radio booth, Larry Munson broadcast suite. Georgia leading Vanderbilt 14-7, 11:03 to go in the second quarter. Dogs with the ball, 1st and 10. We're on our own 8. Georgia with one back off to the right. Gunner Stockton in the shotgun. They blitz. Watch out, Gunner fakes. He's tripped up for a safety, I think. And the ball is coming loose. Gunner dives on it. We're going to have to wait for this to get sorted out. Vandy sending everybody. Commodores wanting a safety. Georgia's trying to say it's on the 1-yard line. Flying in off the corner.
1: C.J. Hurd. He's the safety that plays for Vanderbilt. He lines up at all three levels. This time he comes down to the edge of the line, comes off unblocked, not able to get our pulling guard out on him quick enough, and he's in Gunner's lap before he can do anything with the ball.
0: And the officials are discussing.
16: By rule, the forward progress is stopped at the 1-yard line. Second down.
0: That is a huge break for Georgia. So it is second down and a long way to go from the 1. Yeah, and he was hit at the 1. And Gunner heads up, getting on the ball just in case. They're going to review this, I think. Let's see. I don't know. The officials are signaling something. They just blew a whistle. Let's see if Gunner just tries to sneak this one out. Dogs have everybody pushed in behind him. Gunner's going to do just that and get, I don't know, maybe 2 yards. Boy, a big miscue there. And again, Hurd, who is a terrific player. He led the team in tackles a year ago, makes a big play right there. Now it's 3rd down for Georgia, and let's see, they even get us forward progress to the 3. They're just going to mark it on the 2, I think, if the official will spot it.
1: When watching C.J. Hurd all week, and he lines up at all three levels, when he comes off the edge, he times up snaps as good as any player I've seen.
0: So it is 3rd down and 16 for the Dogs from the 2. Leading 14-7, 10 minutes to go. We're in the second quarter. Gunner throwing a slant over the middle. That's caught by Riddell around the 18. Now they're going to say incomplete as the ball pops out at the last second. Georgia can't convert, and the Dogs are going to have to punt.
1: Yeah, Riddell comes away with that catch. It's a conversion, but C.J. Hurd on the back end, now he's lined up at safety, makes contact with Riddell immediately, dislodges that ball, comes in with that left-hand punch.
0: Martell Height, the deep man, and that punter's usually 15 yards deep, only 12 right here. Let's see if Drew Miller can get his foot into one. Dogs leading 14-7, but got a punt. Fourth and 16 on our own two. Drew takes a snap. Hits this one high down the left side. Height wants to fair catch it. He does so around the 44, 43-yard line. So that punt around 41 yards. First half presented by attorney Ken Nugent. Injured in a wreck. There's only one call. That's all. Call Ken. com. Timeout on the field. Vanderbilt in Georgia territory. The line of scrimmage will be the Bulldogs 42 with the Dogs on top 14-7 on the Georgia Bulldogs Sports Network.
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18: 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I'm Rick Jackson. I've got this.
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0: Back at the Piedmont Healthcare Radio booth, Larry Munson broadcast suite. Bandy with the ball. First and 10 on the Georgia 42. Dogs with a 14-7 lead, 9:55 to play. We are in the second quarter. Evan Hampton is the back, off to the right of Blaze Berlewitz, the Commodores quarterback, out of the shotgun. Berlewitz hands it. Jet sweep, and it's blown up in the backfield.
1: It's Chris Cole coming off the edge. He's lined up as that outside edge player. He's able to get upfield before Evan Hampton can bubble out far enough. And once again, you see that explosive speed from Chris Cole setting the edge.
0: Boy, with Cole and Wilson, they were both just sensational last week. So the loss back to the 46 at second down and 14. Need a stop here in a bad way, Snitch. Dogs have got the lead. Vandy just hanging around. Remember, the more the underdog hangs around, the more it believes. Alexander is the back off to Berlewitz's right. Out of the shotgun. Cole and Wilson in the middle of that defense. Berlewitz, QB draw, going to his left, cutting to his right, coming outside. He gets a block. Look out. Here he comes. Across the 40 to the 35, down to the 25. There's a flag coming down on the play. He broke contain again.
1: Yeah, two flags at least. I see a hole on Jackie Sherrill, wide receiver for Vanderbilt, on Ellis Robinson.
0: Oops. Let's see from what spot. That's going to be the key here. Vanderbilt is walking backwards, but we have to wait on the call. There was a long run there by Berlewitz.
22: There are two fouls on the play. Holding. Offense number zero. That penalty is declined. Personal foul, blindside block, number five, offense. 15-yard penalty.
0: That's the big one right there. Because I think if they just get the one on Sherrill, it might still be a first down. Because that was a very good gainer there from Berlewitz. And Georgia's been chasing him a lot. And Snitch, let's see where they're going to spot this thing back on the Vandy 40. And they've got to get to the Georgia 43.
1: I think further than that.
0: Oh, I'm looking at the first stick. You're exactly right. They got to get to the Georgia 33. Check that. Even better.
1: Even better.
0: The first stick. Got to play it smart right here. MK Young is the back. Second and 27. Thank you, Hondo. Out of the shotgun. Three receivers out to the left. Sherrill, single coverage down to the right. Berlowitz dropping all kinds of time. Now some late pressure. He takes a step. He's being chased. Goes through a tackler at the 40 up to the 46-yard line. Berlowitz with a good gainer there. And that makes that a bit more manageable. So it'll be third down and 21. Justin Williams there leading the tacklers. This Berlowitz is a terrific athlete. And you know Georgia prepared for him, but most of the preparation was for Curtis.
1: Well, he can run. And Georgia rushes three, drops into coverage. Blaze Berlowitz able to survey the field and find himself a hole to gain some of that yardage back. Still a long third down.
0: Just huge to get a stop right here. Vandy's last two drives, they've hit some big third down plays. This crowd roaring with 8 minutes to go. 14-7 Dogs. Play clock at two. Berlowitz out of the shotgun. Late pressure coming. He's again being chased. Berlowitz running to his right, throws over the middle. It is caught. They got a chance for a first down with MK Young, and he's hit up across the 40 down to about the 38. There's a flag down, maybe illegal downfield. I'm just guessing there, Stinch. I'm just guessing. Let's wait and see.
2: Offside. Defense number zero.
0: Offsides on Georgia. So the line is the 40. Vandy's got to get to the 33. And the Commodores.
2: Defense number zero. That penalty is declined. Fourth down.
0: Now, hang on. The officials are walking the football back. And now they're walking it back up again. Brock Taylor is coming on. He is Vandy's field goal kicker, and he is a darn good one. And this is going to be a 58-yard try. Taylor has been tremendous. 5 out of 6 this season. The holder is Ebel, trying for a 58-yarder. Ebel on the Georgia 48, right in the middle of the G. Sets it down. The kick is blocked. The kick is blocked by Georgia. Oh, the Dogs come up with a stop. Big Jordan Hall, number 44. He tried to kick it low. And the Dogs, in a possession that began on the Georgia 42-yard line, push it back. Then Vandy gets close enough, and the Dogs block a field goal. And we'll have it near midfield when we come back with a ball in a 14-7 lead. First half. 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The score, Georgia 14, Vanderbilt 7 on the Georgia Bulldogs Sports Network.
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0: All right, Dogs with the ball, a 14-7 lead. Let's send it down to DJ Shockley for a Barbasol offensive update. Shock, we've had two great possessions and 2-3 and outs.
1: One big question they were talking about there with Gunner was they got to make sure to keep his eyes up, especially on that last one. When they bring in pressure, you got to make sure to get the ball out because they want to bring more. This is something they do a lot of, but they got to continue to do that. If not, we got to get out of some of these calls that we want to throw it deep on.
0: Gunner up under center. Peanut to back. Peanut taking it off the left side. Absolutely nothing there. He gets maybe one or two. 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Second time Georgia's gotten the ball with a 7-0 lead. First time Dogs in a similar position got stopped 3 and out. Let's see if Georgia can cash in this time. Single coverage to a receiver out to the left. Single coverage to two receivers out right. They're going to try and bring eight. Gunner from the shotgun. Throw one of those quick pop passes. It is caught on the 40, and Humphreys is tripped up right there around the 44. Dogs couldn't get the block, and he couldn't get much. He gets maybe 2.5. Nice job by David Chandler. And that play was set up well, and the gain's just going to be to the 43, so it's 3rd and 7. And Stinch, unfortunately, so far, this is a lot like the last time Georgia got the ball up 7.
2: Yeah, Humphreys was counting on Dandridge's block right there, and Dandridge not able to sustain it. Tackled for a short gain.
0: Bones is the back. Big 3rd and 7 right here. We're on our 43, leading Vandy 14-7. 6:22 to go. They bring pressure. Watch out, Gunner. Over the middle, into traffic. That is caught for a first down. Holy smokes, what a throw over the middle. First down, brought to you by Scana Energy, up to the Vandy 41, Thomas Blackshear. Boy, tight, what a throw, and in traffic, Stinch.
2: Tight coverage. You had the safety over the top, small window. Gunner's able to get it right to him, and there was pressure coming. He didn't see it, but the slot defender had come and makes contact right after he throws it.
0: 4-3 for Vandy. Talon Taylor coming in motion. Two receivers out to the right. Gunner hands it off. Coming left with a hole. That's going to be Bowens up across the 35 to about the 34. David Chandler, reserve safety with the stop. And that'll bring up second down from the Vanderbilt 34-yard line. So a good gainer there of 7 yards for Chauncey Bowens. We got to get to the 31. 5:21 to go. Both teams have all three timeouts. Second down and 3. Bowens is the back. Gunner fakes. Going to check down to Chauncey. Catches it at the 35 to the 31-yard line. It's going to be very, very close depending on the spot.
2: Not sure what Gunner didn't like about that. He had Dandridge with that little deep itch. Had a comeback sitting there, and he ends up checking it down.
0: They give him the first down on the 31-yard line. Georgia, two receivers left. We're a little confused. Does Kirby want a timeout here? Got everybody checked in. I think Gunner might think it's 3rd and short here. They gave Georgia the first down. The play clock's at 14. Georgia might have to change this play. Yeah, I think that's exactly what happened here. The play clock's at 8. Out of the shotgun, look out, they creep up a man again. He's coming unprotected, going to get a throw out here to the left, incomplete. That was just discombobulated from the get-go, and it's going to be 2nd and 10. That was that same formation where they got Gunner back on the 1.
2: Yeah, so they line up, they think it's 3rd and short. They get the offensive lineman almost in 4-point stance. Everybody is down, and then you can adjust as wide receivers, but the offensive line's already down. They bring C.J. Hurd, that safety for Vanderbilt, off the edge. No one's there to make contact with him, and Gunner has to basically burn a throw.
0: All right, so here's Phillips. He's the back. He came in motion. Now stands to Gunner's left. We're on the left hash. 2nd down and 10. Here comes pressure. Gunner with a check down. It's caught there by Peanut at the 30. 25, 20 down the left side. 15, 10, 5 towards the pylon. Give it to him. Touchdown, Georgia. Oh, Peanut Phillips. Explosive out of the backfield. What touch from Gunner Stockton against pressure. Peanut strikes again. And this time the Dogs extend the lead.
2: There we go, Gunner. Gunner recognizes that linebacker, having Dwight Phillips in man coverage, had sucked up to the edge of the line, layers the ball just over the top of him, knowing that Dwight Phillips has the speed to outrun him, and boy, does he.
0: Peanut twisting those ankles so he didn't step out of bounds. He kicked the pylon. And they're looking at this on the replay. And because of that, our linemen are just having to stand there, and our fans aren't very happy. Snellings is going to snap it. Gunner's going to hold it. Oh, here we go. So we'll have to check it. And Stinch, as David Johnson and I always say during our Millions of Georgia Baseball broadcast when the go to review, well, it's close. Well, or they wouldn't be reviewing it. So we shall see. Here's Peanut. He's at the 10. Pruitt health play under review. It looks to me like he got in. Yeah, he kicked the pile. That's a touchdown.
2: I don't see a single step that falls close to that white line. I'm not sure why you have to go through this entire process. Yeah, that's a touchdown, folks.
0: 100%. Pruitt health, where family makes a stronger, proud partner of the Georgia Bulldogs. And that'll give us just a moment to pause. 10 seconds. Station identification on the Georgia Bulldogs Sports Network.
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0: So Gunner Stockton, 15 of 18 for 193 yards and three touchdowns. What a performance. Stinch, I'm going to ask this question. Why is this taking so long when the call was a touchdown on the field? That's a touchdown about seven different ways.
2: Just send it up to us. We'll let them know.
0: No question.
5: After further review, the runner's left foot touched the pylon. The ball did not cross the pylon.
0: So much for that.
2: They said his foot touched the pylon before the ball crossed the line. Is that right? That's my understanding of what he just called?
0: Seems to be. All right, we got to get this in. Don't get cute here. Let's see if Kirby just sneaks it there with Gunner. So the ball is just across the one. That's a tough break there for Georgia.
2: What body position do you have where your foot kicks the pylon and you're that far back with the ball?
0: We got Zakai Helton in at the full. Chauncey's at tail. We're going to run an end around. Jaden Riddell coming out wide right. Touchdown. No doubt about that one. The chest bump 8 yards deep. The old jet sweep, the number 23 in red. And now it's 20-7.
2: Let's hope Dwight Phillips is a believer in the Mudita, because he just gave a touchdown to Riddell. They stole it from him, gave it to Riddell.
0: Oh, the grand circulation of water here today between the hedges. My goodness. All right, so now Peyton Woodring coming on with Snellings snapping and Gunner Stockton holding. So take a TD pass away from Gunner and give a touchdown rush to Jaden Riddell. Gunner sets it down. Peyton's kick on the way. It is good. 204 out of 204. That Georgia Red Zone appearance presented by Massey Ferguson. Massey Ferguson, born to farm, built to perform. And that's another Koneka touchdown brought to you by Koneka Smoked Sausage, the official smoked sausage of the Georgia Bulldogs. And that scoring drive presented by Engineered Solutions of Georgia. 8 plays, 60 yards, 335. Jaden Riddell from 1 yard out with the assist to Peanut Phillips.
2: Assist. Boy, I'm sure he's really thrilled with that.
0: Oh, they're such great kids. They don't care, but I get it. I used to know the rules to football better. That looked like a touchdown.
2: To everyone. I don't know how. I mean, I understand. I guess the pylon is out of bounds, and he made contact with his foot before the ball had crossed. But even with the spot.
0: Oh, gosh. Peyton just slipped on the kickoff, and he still hammers it a yard deep in the end zone. Let's hope he's okay, and it's going to be a touchback. Oh, when it's time for football, Georgia fans, it's time for Rich Creamy Hellman's Mayonnaise. So make the call, a call for Hellman's, the official mayo of the Georgia Bulldogs. Now keep in mind, the Dogs will get the ball to start in the second. If there's an eternity to go here in the first half, 3:58, both teams with all three timeouts. And by the way, the weather, it is very muggy and sunny right now. Alexander is the back. And the Commodores also have Gabe Fisher as an H-back tight end. Two receivers off to the left. Berlewitz dropping. He wants to throw long. Pressure over the middle. That's caught again. Out for another big first down. Gain of about 17 around the 42. That's Tristan Browns. Berlewitz also throws it well. Rayshon Dinkins on the coverage. So here comes Vandy again. Their offense keeping the pressure on the Dogs. Gain of 17 on the play. First and 10 for Vandy from the Commodores on 42-yard line. 3.5 to go. Again, both teams with all three timeouts. Georgia with a four-man front. Now sneak it up, Chris Cole. Got to keep containment. I would imagine that would be a halftime message for Kirby. Berlewitz dropping, throwing deep down the right side. It is caught, a leaping grab and a penalty flag. Georgia wanting a push-off. Great catch by Ja'Cory Thomas, and I think Georgia's going to get the call.
6: Pass
0: interference.
6: Offense. Number six.
0: So an OPI.
6: 10 yards.
0: So back, the door's up 10. That'll put them on the Vandy 32. First down and 20 yards to go.
2: Yeah, two hands to the back for Ellis, Ellis Robinson. Recognizes that OPI. He wanted an OPI call on the very first play where he got called for defensive pass interference, where he recovered and did commit defensive pass interference after what he felt was offensive PI to begin that play.
0: They got Sherrill split out wide right. He's being guarded by Robinson. One receiver left, Alexander the back in the pistol for the left hash. Berlewitz rolling to his left. Georgia chasing a man opening. It's caught up around the 45-yard line. That's going to be Sherrill. He just does a great job getting open.
2: Created enough separation there. He's matched up one-on-one with Ellis Robinson. He's able to separate once you see the scramble out of Blaze. Just get enough space away from Ellis.
0: That is on the 43, so it'll be second down and 9. Two receivers out to the left. That's going to be Brown and Sherrill. Clock at 2:21. James L. Lassiter is the back. Big tight end, Connor in motion. He sets up on the right side.
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2: Balls have been there, a little less accurate in those underneath throws at times, but in this situation, you certainly have to be aware of Blaze Berlewitz getting this first down with his legs.
0: 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There in the third quarter, Chapel Hill, Notre Dame leading North Carolina 21-20. Halftime in Starkville, it's Alabama 28, Mississippi State 17. SMU third quarter leading Boston College 13-10, making me think of Eric Dickerson and Doug Flutie. Vandy has had some success on third down here today and some success on third long. It was third and 9 on the 60-yard TD to Sherrill. Alexander's the back. Sherrill split out wide to the left. They got to get to the Georgia 49. Berlewitz in the gun. 2:05 to go. Second quarter. Dogs with a 21-7 lead. Ball on the right hash. One receiver to the right. Berlewitz taking the snap. Going to throw a long one down the right side. Thomas is wide open down around the 30-yard line. He makes the catch.
2: Double move against Conley. Gets Conley to stop on what he thought was probably an in-route or hitch. Then he goes, gets that separation. Thomas able to catch the ball right down the sideline.
0: Good throw, good catch. Two-minute timeout. 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That'll take us into a timeout. 2 minutes to go. Half number one. The ball will be on the Georgia 30-yard line when we return. And it'll be first and 10 for Vanderbilt. Dogs leading the Commodores 21-7 on the Georgia Bulldogs Sports Network.
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0: First and 10, Vanderbilt for the Georgia 30. Dogs on top, 14-7, 2 minutes to go. We are getting late in the first half. Andy, all three timeouts. Georgia's got two left. Doors, by the way, 4 out of 8 on third down. Alexander's a back. Berlowitz out of the shotgun. Three receivers to the left. One coming in motion. Berlowitz fakes, rolling to his right. Stops. Throws long on the run. Incomplete. Good pressure there for Braylon Wilson. And Kirby talks about that eye discipline. It was good that time.
15: Roll out. Braylon Wilson once again provides the pressure. Nowhere to go with the ball for Berlowitz, who has to send one into the fan stands there. But Vandy's been winning their one-on-ones on the edge. So certainly something that we were aware of coming into the game. The deep ball threats of Cheryl and Thomas, and we've seen that, something that needs to be eliminated by this Georgia defense.
0: They got Fisher in as an H-back, Alexander the back. Berlowitz in the gun, standing on his own 35. Fakes it, comes to his right. The Dogs cut him off this time, but he gets to the corner and steps around, and let's wait on the spot. He might have gotten a positive gain. We just have to see where they spotted him out. It looked like Georgia was going to get him for a loss. And he turns it into a good play, and they're going to spot this thing up on the 30. That's a no gain, but it's a 4-yard gain for a no gain.
15: And Raylan Wilson. Yeah, Raylan Wilson makes contact 4 yards behind the line of scrimmage, pulls his socks down, not able to tackle him, though.
0: Man, oh, man, Berlowitz, some kind of tough. He's got three receivers left, a tight end right, and a flanker, Alexander, the back out right now. Come and stand up next to him, and a penalty flag down. I believe this is going to be procedure.
16: Ball start. Offense. Number 58. Five-yard penalty. Third down.
0: That'll be on Orion Irving, massive 6'6", 310-pound senior guard out of Houston, Texas. So the line's going to be right across the 35. Knox Pest Control halftime report. Knox knocks them out. They'll come up at the conclusion of this second quarter. Dogs have a 21-7 lead. Vandy, this has kind of been their briar patch, so Stitch, these third and longs. They're in the gun. Three receivers split out left. Number zero, Sherrill's in the slot. Berlowitz, pressure, throwing left, a man wide open, caught on the 30, cutting inside for a first down to the 18-yard line. A busted coverage, Ja'Cory Thomas, and Vanderbilt with another not just third down conversion, but third and long conversion.
2: Well, we got two defenders out there covering trips left. So somebody is going to be uncovered there. It's the underneath receiver. We're trying to come up and make the tackle before the first, but another conversion in third and long by Vanderbilt.
0: Minute 27, minute 26. Vandy's got all three timeouts. They'd love to score here and leave Georgia with no time to go in the half. Dogs have two timeouts left. Three receivers to the right. Berlowitz, QB draw up the middle. He is racked up around the 16-yard line. That's Chris Cole, Raylan Wilson, both coming in ill humor. And that'll bring up second down and eight with 59 seconds in the clock moving here in the first half. Dogs with a 21-7 lead against Vanderbilt. Commodores threatening again. Three receivers out to the right. Alexander is the back off to the left. Sherrill by himself off to the left. Berlowitz out of the gun. 42 seconds. Berlowitz throwing left towards the end zone. Incomplete. And here comes a flag. It's going to be interference on Georgia. Now, here's a question. Is it half the distance, or are they going to say that was in the end zone and they put it on the two? But these third down conversions.
16: Pass interference. Defense, number eight. Ball placed at the 2-yard line. First down.
0: Been poisoned for us, these third down conversions today, Stinch.
2: Well, we're losing our one-on-ones in the cornerback wide receiver battles against Vanderbilt, whether it's interference or catches by the Vandy receivers. We've just lost in this first half those matchups.
0: So Vanderbilt, all three timeouts, 38 seconds, goal to go on the Georgia 2-yard line. Long drive for the Commodores. They've come 73 yards. And Blaze Berlowitz, who started 0 for 4, has been sensational since. Alexander the back, Vandy in the pistol. Can the Dogs get another goal line stand? Berlowitz, shotgun fakes, so jump pass incomplete out of the back of the end zone. Trying to get it to Cole Spence, who's an enormous target at 6'7". 35 seconds to get Vandy with all three timeouts.
2: Dinkins was right there, understanding his responsibility, forcing Berlowitz to just basically throw that ball away.
0: Dogs rolling three players in and out. Big Nnamdi Okpoko coming in. Commodores got Alexander as the back out of the pistol. Second and goal from the Georgia 2. Man coming in motion. That's Fisher. Berlowitz takes a snap and a whistle. Let's see if Vandy called a timeout before the snap.
16: First timeout.
0: They did.
16: Vanderbilt.
0: So 33 seconds. Wherever you're watching, Kohl's has everything you need for game day. 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Now, Kirby Sparks, college football's best coach. The coach on the other side for the Commodores is mighty good. He's one of the best in this league.
2: Brilliant mind. You see it today. His players play hard, and they take their shots. They've been resilient all season, come back in games. Obviously had that never-say-die attitude against NC State in the game where they were behind until that very last second. And you see it reflected in the belief system of their players, and they've come out today and, you know, 35 seconds to go in the first half, and they're 2 yards away from being down only 14-21 to Georgia.
0: Dogs by 14, 35 seconds to go. A couple of seconds clicked off to get the clock right. Alexander the back,

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1: And a whistle. There's a penalty flag down.
2: Before the snap, ball start. Offense, number 50. 5-yard penalty, retry.
1: 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Alexander with a 2-yard touchdown run. And again, big third down plays. And a lot of that, you give the credit to Berlewitz and what he's able to do with his feet. So now Taylor will be a bit longer extra point. Able to hold it just past the 15. Snap set down, kick on the way, and it is good. So 31 seconds to go in the first half. It is Georgia 21, Vanderbilt 14. 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Loans for land and farms. Well, the Dogs score very early in the quarter on Chauncey Bowen's 1-yard touchdown after a long strike to Landon Roldan. Both teams punted. Georgia blocked a field goal. Jaden Riddell scored from 1 yard out on an 8-play, 60-yard drive that lasted 3:35. Then Vandy goes 75 yards and 10 plays, took up 3:27. Doesn't leave Georgia much time with 31 seconds. And strategy time here, too. You know, do you want to be aggressive? Sure, but remember, Georgia gets the ball to start the second half. So you got the lead, and you're going to get the ball to start the second half. Now, that being said, I'd love a 75-yard touchdown pass as well. That's where Kirby is the master of these situations. Vandy with two timeouts left. And Taylor kicks this one up high and deep, and out of the back of the end zone, it'll be a Georgia ball on the 25. If Georgia wanted to take a knee, the Bulldogs could do that. Vandy could use two timeouts, and Georgia could still run out the clock. We'll see what the Dogs do. Gunnar Stockton back out on the field. 31 seconds to go. The ball will be placed on the left hash mark. The line is the Georgia 25. You know how Vandy loves to gamble. It's looking at their giant defensive line. They bring in Taylen Carter, 6'1", 280, out of Ocean Springs, Mississippi. Two receivers right, two receivers left. Bowens is the back. Gunner out of the gun. Now Bowens stands off to his left. Gunner will hand it to Chauncey, who drives up the right side, up across the 30 to around the 31-yard line. 24 seconds, clock moving. 22 seconds. Georgia going to come up to the line. Issa Watera with the tackle. 14 seconds to go. Now Gunner out of the shotgun. See if the Dogs might throw a bomb here. 9 seconds to go. I'll do a little pop pass to Talon Taylor. He's at the 30. It is brought down around the 34-yard line with 2 seconds, with 1 second. And that'll take us to the locker room with Georgia leading Vanderbilt 21-14. And DJ Shockley will chat momentarily with Bulldogs head coach Kirby Smart. You know it's going to be a fight in this league each and every time out. As the Bulldogs have the lead by 7. The lead was 14. And Georgia will get the ball to start the second half. And that's going to be key. And that first drive of the second half is going to be essential to see if Georgia can extend this lead back. Blaze Berlewitz, the quarterback, Blaze Berlewitz. This Commodore offense has given Georgia more trouble than any offense we've seen so far this season. And a lot of that's had to do with his legs and a lot with his feet. Let's send it down to shot. DJ, take it away.
3: Coach, you got 20 yards rushing. How do you find a way to run the football in the second half?
4: Well, we really haven't tried to rush it much. I'll be honest with you, we've been throwing the ball so well, we're hitting them on explosives. The problem ain't rushing. The problem is defensively right now. Defensively, they got us off balance.
3: All right, Coach, appreciate it. JD.
1: Thank you very much, Shock. Zaxby's halftime interview with Kirby Smart and DJ Shockley, brought to you by Zaxby's. Who's got the sauce? Georgia 21, Vanderbilt 14. 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
1: A little more game from back in the studio, please.
2: Hi, everybody. Welcome to the Knox Pest Control Halftime Report. It's great to have you along with us, where Georgia leads Vanderbilt 21-14. John Stinchcombe, DJ Shockley back with us for a quick peek and analysis of the first half. And I guess the big surprise today was that Jared Curtis did not start the game for Vanderbilt, and we've seen Blaze Berlewitz instead, and he has been quite a revelation so far, Stench.
3: He's played well. He's scrambled at times in extended series. He's put the ball in play for his receivers on these go routes, on the stretching the field, and they've won their one-on-one battles on the edges to the point where it's a much tighter game than it could be based on his performance alone.
2: Berlewitz has thrown for 162 yards. Meanwhile, Gunnar Stockton has had quite an afternoon as well. Shock, Gunnar, 16 of 19 for 195.
4: Yeah, Gunnar's been efficient. He's done a good job, especially getting them into those other good situations. And I guess a lot of the conversation, I asked Coach Smart about the run game, and he mentioned they had a lot of opportunities, but a lot of those little quick screens or bubbles or nows out there come off the run game. So maybe that's something they can add to in the second half. But yeah, Gunnar's been efficient, but they just got to find a way to clean up some of the blitzes that Vandy's brought that's caused some issues.
5: Is a fourth-year management information couple passes,
4: if it's going to happen,
2: all right, thank you, Shock. Hard to hear Shock with the PA announcement. It's homecoming here in Athens, and they're announcing the court out there. Stinch, one last thing for you is, while Gunnar has thrown a lot of those short little passes that Shock's talking about, he's also thrown two deep balls to the 1 yard line, completions to the one.
3: That great ball to Rodan and
2: for
3: recognizing,
2: 55, yep.
3: Yeah, big throw right across the middle. Had to have time to set it up, and then recognizing that linebacker blitz or in coverage with Dwight Phillips and able to layer it over the top to find him down the sideline. So super efficient. Gunner's been Gunner all day. Really, he's been that way all season, of recognizing what the defense is giving him, getting the offense in the right situation, and then putting the ball in play for his playmakers to do what they can do best. So had a good first half. I think the storyline for me in this first half is defensively, we're just losing some of the battles that we normally win on the edges, on the corners.
2: All right, very good. We're going to call that pass to Peanut a medium pass. It wasn't really into the backfield. It wasn't a bubble screen.
3: Yeah, but wide receiver
2: but also,
3: screen. Like
2: it also wasn't a deep ball, but Gunnar has been going deep well today. All right, thank you, man. This is the Knox Pest Control Halftime Report. You've heard that Knox knocks them out. Well, that's because it's true. Just like the dogs on the field, the Knox experts respond with speed with pest, termite, mosquito, wildlife, and bed bug control. To learn more about how Knox knocks them out, head over to KnoxPest.com. All right, we'll come back, and we'll check the Modelo scoreboard for you. Things happening with Notre Dame and North Carolina. That game's certainly closer than people would have thought. They are in the third quarter there, and we'll also remind you that listen to all things college sports, including live games and talk on SiriusXM College Sports Radio Channel 84 and streaming on the SiriusXM app. 21-14, our second-ranked dogs lead Vanderbilt. Georgia will get the ball first to start the second half. This is the Bulldog Sports Network.
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12: In at the full. Chauncey's a tail. We're going to run an end around. Jaden Riddell coming out wide right. Touchdown. No doubt about that one. The chest bump 8 yards deep. The old jet sweep, the number 23 in red, and now it's 20-7.
2: That was the Bulldogs' third touchdown of the first half. Vanderbilt scored late in the second quarter, and we stand at 21-14. That was also your Avocados from Mexico play of the first half, brought to you by Avocados from Mexico, always good. 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Notre Dame in a battle in Chapel Hill, Fighting Irish leading the Tar Heels 27-20. They have just begun the fourth quarter up in North Carolina. Seventh-ranked Alabama at number 16 NC State. Crimson Tide rolling mid-third quarter. It's 35-17 tied on top. These are all late third quarter scores. UCF is playing at 20th-ranked Houston. UCF leading 17-7. Number 20, SMU, leads Boston College 19-10, again late third quarter. Wake Forest just scored another TD, extra point pending. The Demon Deacons leading Stanford in Winston-Salem 42-3, late third quarter. Also late third quarter, Iowa State leads West Virginia 28-21. This is a final. Minnesota was on the Michigan 8-yard line, could not get it in for the score as the Wolverines pull out a road win 14-10 at Minnesota today. And let's see, Michigan State playing at Wisconsin, and it looks like the Badgers on top 24-3. They are mid-second quarter there. Later on today, 3:30 kick, number 8, Florida at 25th-ranked Missouri. Also at 3:30, number 17, Tennessee will host Auburn. Elsewhere in the conference, 4:15, number 24, Kentucky at South Carolina. At 7 o'clock tonight, it's Texas A&M entertaining Arkansas. Teams that are off today include number 1, Texas, number 9, Ole Miss, number 15, Oregon, Oklahoma is also off licking those wounds from last week. All right, here in Athens, it's 21-14. Vanderbilt has given Georgia a run for the money here in the first half. We will come back and check first half stats, and then Jeff Dantzler, John Stinchcomb, and DJ Shockley will have second half action for you. The Modelo scoreboard update was brought to you by Modelo, the official import beer of your Georgia Bulldogs. 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
2: 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Hi, everybody. Your old buddy Hondo with you back at Sanford Stadium, where the Dogs are leading 21-14 over Vanderbilt. Vanderbilt giving us a handful so far today. Good news is Georgia will take the second half kickoff. So far, your stats look like this. Vanderbilt has outgained Georgia 234 yards to 215. Vandy has outrushed the Dogs 72 yards to 20. Georgia's leading rusher is Chauncey Bowens, 4 carries for 14 yards. Meanwhile, Gunnar Stockton having a fantastic day, passing the football, 16 of 19 for 195 and 1 TD. Plus, he had 2 passes that the receiver was brought down on the 1-yard line. But those don't count as TD passes. They're just like horseshoes, right? Leading receivers for Georgia, Landon Roldan with 2 catches for 57 yards and 1 touchdown. Peanut Phillips, 2 catches for 46 yards. London Humphreys and Thomas Blackshear have 3 catches each. Third down conversions, Vandy is 5 of 9, and that's saying something because they were really terrible in third and short so far this year. I don't have a breakout on what these third down conversions were, but the fact that they are doing well in them is something. Okay, we'll come back with second half play-by-play. Georgia, ranked second in the nation, taking on 3-1 Vanderbilt here between the hedges. Dogs hanging on to a 21-14 lead. Jeff Dantzler, John Stinchcomb, DJ Shockley, second half action after these words, Bulldogs Sports Network.
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22: My dad abandoned us when I was 9 months old. 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I'm running for governor because politicians have failed to make our state more affordable, bring down health care costs, pass term limits, or make our public schools the envy of the nation. I'm an outsider, but I have worked with and tangle with politicians in both parties. I'm Rick Jackson. I've got this.
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24: All right, dogs. With a 21-14 lead over Vanderbilt, and the Commodores will kick off to start the second half back in the Larry Munson broadcast suite, the Piedmont Healthcare Radio Studios here, and Justin Dewars will kick it off. I always say this, watch that surprise on sides to start the second half. Worked for you in the Super Bowl, Stitch.
3: It was effective. 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
24: Here we go. Let's send it down quickly to DJ Shockley. Shock, what do you got?
25: Hey, fellas, first thing Coach Smart says was, hey, fellas, we are in a fight, and I love it. He wants this game to go in the fourth quarter. We need this adversity, but we have to find a way to continue to fight hard. Get off the field on third down. Get the ball out. They want to run the ball more, but they still want to be aggressive on the offensive side, but have to push these guys to the limit.
24: And here's a kick. It is high and long and through the end zone. That report from DJ Shockley on the sidelines brought to you by Ken Nugent. One call, that's all. Injured, you know who to call. There's only one call. CallKen.com. It looked like Chauncey Bowens had gotten nicked up on the last play of the first half. And look who's starting the second half at running back for Georgia. It's going to be Nate Frazier, number three in the red jersey, coming out. Frazier did not play last week. So it's first and 10 for Georgia. We're on our 25-yard line. The Dogs have the ball and the lead. The ball between the hashes. Gunner in the shotgun. Talon Taylor split wide right, coming in motion, tight end to the right. Humphreys out wide left. And Georgia going that way for Taylor. He gets a block from Humphreys, but not much there. He's pushed out at the 26. And that's Martell Height. Well, you heard Kirby say it. Georgia just didn't try to run the ball much. Just 10 carries for 20 yards in that first half.
3: Pretty paltry for this Georgia offense. We're so used to seeing them be able to instill their will and just pound the rock. Interesting to see how they attack this second half.
24: So Frazier still the back. The gain is 2 to the 27. Got to get to the 35. Just underway. 14-28, 14-27 to go, third quarter. Gunner out of the shotgun, gives it to Frazier across the 30, up to about the 31 and a half or two, and it's going to be a third down and three or so. And Bowen's coming back in. And Frazier to the bench, Lucky coming in. This is a massive third down right here.
3: And you heard the fans' response once they saw that Nate Frazier was running the ball. He just runs it different.
24: He does. Big play right here. Dogs got to get to the 35. Third down, call it three. Gunner out of the shotgun. Two receivers right, two receivers left. Vandy, they got a five-man front. Gunner, here comes pressure. Gunner throwing it out to the right. It's caught for a first down across the 35 by the freshman, Craig Dandridge. That's a scan of energy. First down, great read there by Gunner.
3: Good ball on that outbreaking route by Dandridge. Puts it on the sideline, understanding where the sticks are, extend the series.
24: All right, ball's going to be on the 37-and-a-half on the right hash. Georgia with the ball, no 21-14 lead over Vanderbilt, 13-22, 13-21. Out of the shotgun, Gunner Stockton with Frazier the back. Going to run it out to the left side with Dwight Phillips. Can he get the corner? No. He's brought down around the 40. Gain of about three. Brian Longwell, a senior out of Nashville, with the tackle. So Phillips coming around. Elias Williams will check in. London Humphreys will check in as well. Bowens is the back for the Bulldogs. It'll be second down and seven. George on the 40. Got to get to our own 47-yard line. Williams and Riddell, the tight ends. Humphreys out wide right. Dandridge out wide left. Single back Bowens. Gunner up under center. Changing the play. Play clock at five. Play clock at three. Gunner, they blitz from the edge. Here comes Bowens, and he pushes up to around the 43. Going to bring up another big third down here.
3: I think Gunner recognized that C.J. Hurd had lined up on the edge of that line, checked away from it, understanding that he's such an effective blitzer. You saw it on the one almost safety in the first half, but that time was able to check into a run away from C.J. Hurd.
24: Third down and four from the 43. Bowens is the back. Vandy crowding six men up on the line. Sakovi White-Helton in motion. Stockton drops, throw it on a slant, it's tipped away and caught by George's Lawson Lucky in the 40, 35, 30, 25, 20, at the 15, out of bounds. Georgia gets a bounce and a break, an enormous play. It looked like it might be an interception. Instead, it turns into an enormous gain for Georgia.
3: Just how you drew it up, Danzler, a little bump set. The ball caroms off of Dandridge up into the air. Could have been problems. Lucky ends up underneath it and runs it for a huge gain.
24: George in the Massey-Ferguson red zone. What a break for the Dogs. Susquehanna Energy first down. Line of scrimmage of Vandy 14. Frazier's the back. Three receivers bunched right. Gunner in the gun. Can the Dogs cash in on this? Frazier cutting left. Going to drive it up towards the 10-yard line. Good blocking up front. A gain of around four. Well, you get a break like that, you got to take advantage of this.
3: You better. You certainly better.
24: So it's going to be second down and six to go. The line of scrimmage of Vanderbilt 10-yard line. 10 minutes, 39 seconds, clock moving, opening drive of this third quarter. Gunner's in the shotgun. That is Bo Walker, the back off to the right. One receiver right, two left. Will Taylor in the game off to the right. Sakovi in motion. Gunner, quarterback sweep coming right to the 10. Breaks through a tackle at the 5. Gunner reaching inside the 2 around the 1-yard line. It's going to be a first down. We'll wait on the spot. It's going to be goal to go for Georgia.
3: Gutty run by Gunner. He's one-on-one in the hole with C.J. Hurd. Bounces off his tackle. Is able to gain at least 5 more yards. Get inside really close to scoring a touchdown.
24: Bo Walker with a very good block. Scan energy first down. Let's see if Zakai lines back up at that fullback here for the Dogs. If Georgia goes with power. And the Dogs do. We got two big lineman off to the right. Gunner, quarterback sweep, looking for the end zone. He's denied, just short. It's going to bring up second down and goal from inside the one. Very, very close. We'll wait on the spot. A lot of bodies up there.
3: It looked like a direct snap there to Chauncey Bowens. Gunner was trying to be a little bit of the fake, the rabbit out to the right, trying to get underneath the defense of Vandy.
24: So that's Helton and Glover. Now Glover's at the guard. Now Helton is at the full. Bo Walker's the tail. Riddell in motion. Inside the 2. Fake it to Walker. Gunner going to throw into traffic. Incomplete, but there's interference. I think that's going to be the call. Boy, Gunner nearly got sacked in the backfield trying to get it to Elias Williams. A crafty play. No sack, no turnover. Let's check the flag.
1: Defense number 94.
24: That's a break. All right, so let's go and see where they spot it. Aldera and Mann coming with the pressure. All right, the Dogs now goal to go on the one. First down, leading Vandy 21-14, 9 minutes, 6 seconds to go, third quarter. Full house backfield. Direct snap, Bo Walker. He is racked up in the backfield, nothing doing. I mean, nothing doing there for Georgia. Howard with the stop. Now, Vandy was saying the ball came out. A Bulldog player came up with the ball in the end zone. Let's see if Gunner might just get up under center here, and Georgia tries to sneak it. That snap out of the shotgun from the one-yard line, though, you're giving Vandy some room, and they're taking advantage of it.
3: We're lining up Zakai Helton and Glover as the fullback, basically, and they're lead blocking. The issue is Vandy's coming off this edge so tight that he's making contact in the backfield.
24: Helton's the full. Frazier's the tail. Gunner under center, out of the eye. Gunner gonna fake again, throwing it out right. Elias Williams reaches in the right corner. Touchdown! The big man with the old tight end sneak. And it's 27-14, Georgia.
3: I think all Georgia fans are just waiting to see the utilization of the 6'7 length of Elias Williams. You saw it on that touchdown. It was a little dicey. That's a number of plays where we weren't able to punch it in. Luckily got that pass interference to extend those downs. Gunner's able to find Elias in the corner of the end zone and end up with points.
24: Here's Peyton Woodring for the point after touchdown attempt. 8:21 to go in the third quarter. Gunner Stockton is the holder. Will Snellings is the snapper. A one-yard touchdown pass. Gunner's third of the day. 8:21 to go, quarter number three. Snap set down. The kick is good. Peyton Woodring, 4 for 4 today. 205 of 205 in his career. And the Dogs now lead Vandy 28-14. That Georgia touchdown brought to you by Kanaka Sausage, the official smoked sausage of the Georgia Bulldogs. And you know what the play of that drive was? An enormous bounce and a break, but the Dogs cash in. 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Third quarter, 28-14. Dogs on top of Andy on the Georgia Bulldogs Sports Network.
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1: 8:21 to go in the third, 28-14, Georgia leading Vandy. Let's send it down to DJ Shockley on the sideline, brought to you by Kid Nugent. Shock, what do you got?
2: Hey, fellas, two things. Defensively, they want to make sure that they're better on first and second down. They talked about a lot of third and longs, and they was able to convert those. They got to be better on early downs to force those situations. And we got an injury update. Remember, Thomas Blackshear had a nice catch on third down. Well, he is now out with an upper body injury, so that's one less receiver to go here in the second half.
1: Evan Hampton and Dante Carter, the deep men. Peyton Woodring to kick it off. He hits this one high and very deep and out of the back of the end zone. Piedmont Healthcare radio booth, Larry Munson broadcast suite. That Georgia scoring drive, it was a dandy. 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Stockton to Williams for the touchdown and the big play, the Karam catch and run from Lawson Lucky.
3: What a big play for Lucky. And Johnny on the spot, right in the right position to come down with the ball. And then the yards after the catch were equally as impressive.
1: And here's Blaze Berlewicz back at quarterback. Alexander and Young both in, giving a unique look, both of their tailbacks. Four-man front here for Georgia with Q Johnson in a two-point stance, a ball between the hashes. Vandy on its own 25-yard line. Doors are running it right. Good gain by Alexander. Gets 7, maybe 8 yards. Another thing with Vanderbilt, no doubt about it, not only have they hit the big plays, since they've had more success running the ball against Georgia than any team we've played so far this year.
3: Yeah, three things have happened in that first half, and what we see is they've run in between the tackles effectively, stayed on page, on schedule. The quarterback scramble by Blaze, and then the big shots down the field challenging our corners.
1: The ball's on the 32, a gain of 7, second down and 3. Both backs still in the game. And he fumbles a snap but is able to get it back, and he bounces out to the right side and comes across the 35, across the 40 for a first down. Dinkins with the tackle.
3: Another play made by Blaze's legs. I mean, his ability to turn travesty into profit for Vandy has extended numerous drives for them.
1: I think with that speed, it slowed down Georgia's push some a little bit. Ball's on the Vandy 41, first and 10. Can the Dogs get a stop and get the ball back with a 14-point lead? Commodores with two long scoring drives in the first half. Georgia with four long scoring drives. Young is the single back. Pistol formation. Man in motion, Fisher, and we got a whistle. And it's going to be procedure on the Commodore, so that'll make it first and 15.
3: That is surprising for this team, as well coached as they are.
4: Start. Offense. Not all 11 players are set. 5-yard penalty. First down.
3: They have struggled with penalties all year, and this game has been no different. There's been a number of situations where they're in third and long, mainly because of penalties.
1: Problem for Georgia is they've converted a bunch of those third and longs.
3: Amen, brother.
1: Which is, that's something with this defense, you just don't expect to see that.
3: To get off the field.
1: But they're playing very well. Young is the back. He's standing off to the right of Berlewicz. A ball on the right hash. It's first and 15 for Vandy. A fake. Berlewicz being chased by Gabe Harrison. Sacked back on the 31. Big number 0, Stinch, with a big play off the edge.
3: He just beats his one-on-one situation. He's matched up with their tackle. Vandy actually switches sides with their tackles. He sets the edge and is able to close down on Blaze before he's able to run out of the pocket. Big win by Gabe in this defensive front.
1: Yeah, very good job by Q Johnson as well, setting the edge. Gabe Harris out of Thomasville, Georgia. Second down and 20. Vandy, they're on their own 31-yard line. Berlewicz pops a little pass out here to the left side, and the Dogs make the tackle around the 35-yard line. That's M.K. Young. Again, their backs are very good receivers. Gain of about 4. Raylan Wilson leading the charge. And here we go, Stinch. Hang on for good luck. I said if we did this again, I was going to put my visor on for good luck.
3: We need it. We need the luck because third and long has been the kiss of death for this Georgia defense. You got to get off the field in these situations. Make them pay.
1: Third down and 16. Vandy on its own 35-yard line. Young is a back. Two receivers right. One left and a tight end in the slot. Dogs with a 28-14 lead. 5 minutes, 11 seconds to go in the third. Berlewitz dropping. Being chased. Rolling right. Berlewitz throws on the run. It is caught near a first down. We're going to have to wait on the spot right at the 50. It's going to be fourth down and one.
3: We got to quit talking about it, Dantzler, because Blaze gets out of the pocket. Berlewitz breaks contain. He's able to extend a play. And now it's fourth and half a yard when it was third and 16.
1: Unbelievable. So here we go, fourth and short. The Doors, Berlewitz in the shotgun. M.K. Young, the back off to his right. Two tight ends to the left. 4:28, 4:27. Berlewitz wants to throw, short, caught, first down. That's Sherrill, a short pass. Up to the 48-yard line, Barnes on the stop, but Georgia just cannot get off the field. This is befuddling. And I know Kirby is just looking for some answers right now. Nobody's better at the end game and halftime adjustments than Kirby Smart's Dogs. But Berlewitz and the Doors are making the plays, Snitch.
3: Well, Shock was saying you need to win first and second down. They have, and then weren't able to convert third and 16.
1: Now it's first and 10 from the Georgia 48. Dogs have a 28-14 lead, but Vandy on the move again. Berlewitz looking left to throw. That is Sherrill on the run, and he's hit up around the 41-yard line. K.J. Bolden with the tackle. That's going to be second down and around three. Boy, Sherrill is a heck of a player. 3:33, 3:32 to go. With all these long drives, it shortened the game and the number of possessions. Georgia needs a stop in a bad way. It was third and long. Vandy got it to fourth and one, and the Doors get the first. Berlewitz out of the gun. Alexander the back in the pistol. Berlewitz changing the play. 3:10, 3:09 to go. 28-14, Georgia. They're on the left hash. Berlewitz hands it off. Georgia with some penetration with Williams and a stop in the backfield. Justin Williams. Chris Cole. And we'll wait on the spot. Going to be third down again.
3: Such good penetration through the middle of that defensive front by Georgia. Forces Anderson out to the edge where Justin Williams is waiting on him. Had to bounce it, but big second down stop for Georgia. Once again, creating a third and long.
1: Third and six from the 44. Alexander the back. Berlewitz in the gun. Can the Dogs come up with a stop here? Young in as well. They got both backs in from the shotgun. Hand it off right side. Hang on to him. He spins off a tackle up to the 40-yard line, and it's going to be fourth and 2.5. And that was Alexander. It looked like Georgia had him right at the line of scrimmage, but he's able to twist forward. And here we go again. The ball's on the 40. They got to get across at 38.
3: Looked like a couple of Dogs had him wrapped up. 3 or 4 yards short of where he got to, was able to bounce and continue fighting through those tackles, creating a much more manageable fourth down.
1: Fourth and two. Can the Dogs get off the field right here? Georgia leading Vandy 28-14. Minute 43, minute 42 to go. Third quarter. Young is the back. He drops. And a whistle. A whistle, no play, timeout called by Vandy.
3: Ooh.
1: And Berlewitz had green grass in front of him. First Franklin Financial, second half, brought to you by First Franklin Financial, serving our neighbors since 1941. Fourth down and two for Vandy on the Georgia 40-yard line with 97 seconds to go in the third quarter. In Georgia on top, 28-14 on the Georgia Bulldogs Sports Network.
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0: Minute 37 to go, third quarter. It's Georgia 28, Vanderbilt 14. Commodores fourth down, 2 yards to go on the Georgia 40. Let's pause 10 seconds. 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
0: Berlewitz out of the shotgun. Can Georgia come up with a fourth down stop? Vandy, two receivers right. The ball's on the left hash. Berlewitz drops back. Here comes Kamal Chase, and he throws over the middle. It is caught for another first down with Sherrill. Georgia cannot get off the field. It was third and long. Georgia forces a fourth down. They get the first. And Vandy with its second fourth down conversion on this drive from the Piedmont Healthcare radio booth, Larry Munson broadcast suite. Boy, Sherrill just a heck of a player. And the line is the 35. We'll see. This play is under review to see if he might have trapped it. This is one where Vandy gets the call on the field. And I don't know. It looked, at the first glance, like it was a catch. The play under review is brought to you by Pruitt Health, where family makes us stronger. Proud partner of the Georgia Bulldogs. Sure would like a break right here, though. Let's see if we can get an angle on this one. He got his hands under it. I can't see if it popped out on the ground or not. Stinch, I think this is going to be a tough overturn.
5: To me, that's a catch. His hands are underneath the ball. He's able to bring it up to his chest before he hits the ground. Another conversion to extend a series for Vanderbilt.
0: So the line of scrimmage is the Georgia 35-yard line. 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So it is a 5-yard gain. Georgia fans maybe trying to exert some influence here. The ball does hit the ground, but he had his right hand under it. So we'll see how this turns out. But
5: no pylon involved with this call.
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5: Love it.
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5: Happy to be wrong. Happy to be wrong.
0: So that's a big ball. Georgia ball. That is enormous. And Dog fans, we got about 2 minutes where you can breathe a little bit right now. Georgia's got the ball in a 28-14 lead, and the line of scrimmage is going to be the Bulldogs' 40-yard line when we return with 1 minute, 7 seconds to go. This second half brought to you by First Franklin, serving our neighbors since 1941 on the Georgia Bulldogs Sports Network.
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0: Dogs with a 28-14 lead over Vandy. Georgia with the ball. They get a spotted on the Georgia 41-yard line right hash. Piedmont Healthcare radio booth, Larry Munson broadcast suite. That fourth down stop. The Dogs coming up big, unlocking a free medium sub with the purchase of any medium sub, chips, and a drink starting tomorrow on the Firehouse Subs app at participating Georgia restaurants. All right, it's a 14-point lead. Can Georgia extend it right here? Gaston and Helton on the right side. Glover and Green on the left with Drew Bobo the center. The score, Georgia 28, Vanderbilt 14. Chauncey Bowens is the back. Gunner's up under center. Dandridge out wide right. Humphreys coming in motion to the left. Two tights both lined up on the left side. Here comes an end around to London Humphreys, trying to get the edge at the 40. Lucky with a block to the 45, to the 40, to the 48-yard line. London Humphreys, first down, Georgia.
5: Carrying the Vanderbilt defender like a backpack for the last 8 yards. London Humphreys running hard. Last series, we had four different running backs enter the game. Nate Frazier for the first time in 2 weeks. Bo Walker getting some action. This time it was London Humphreys on the jet sweep end around.
0: First down presented by Scana Energy, a gate of 11 for London Humphreys. Humphreys, a native of Nashville, Tennessee. Bowens, the lone back, gunner up under center. Talon Taylor split out wide right. Line of scrimmage of Andy, 48, left hash, gutter faking. Rolling to his right, a block for Bowens, sets his feet, throwing it long, looking for Talon Taylor down the right side, a diving attempt incomplete between a couple of Commodore defenders.
5: Big block by Ethan Barbour on the rollout just to give Gunner the time to get outside of the pocket. Looks like that ball is right in a space where Talon can make a play, not able to get two hands on it.
0: Ricardo Jones, a native of Warner Robins, and Caden Daniels out of Cordell, the defenders. Gunner out of the shotgun. Second and 10 from the Vandy 48. 26 seconds to go in the quarter. Throws over the middle. Complete to Riddell to the 40. First down up around the 36. Ricardo Jones with the tackle. Man, they're going to spot it on the 37. Let's see if Georgia just takes this into the fourth quarter. Got the ball with a 14-point lead. And on the edge of Peyton Woodring's field goal range, a chance to make this a three-possession game. That'll take us to the fourth quarter. Hold up those four fingers, Bulldog fans. Dogs, 28. Vandy, 14. 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Come see the friendly Franklin folks at one of our convenient Georgia locations. Dogs on top and on the move on the Georgia Bulldogs Sports Network.
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0: Fourth quarter between the hedges. 28-14, Dogs leading Vanderbilt. Georgia with the ball, first and 10 on the Vandy 37. 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Farm Credit loans for land and farms. A long scoring drive for Georgia, then a fourth down stop on a replay. As we're back at the Piedmont Healthcare Radio booth, Larry Munson broadcast suite. Stench a chance to make this a three-possession game right here. That's a must.
5: Which would feel like a huge advantage for Georgia in a game that at times has been a little bit of a slog and Vanderbilt's looked dangerous. You extend this lead out to 21 and you feel a heck of a lot better of where you sit.
0: Georgia Bulldogs football, the radio network of the Georgia Bulldogs, is brought to you by our friends from Georgia Power. Here we go, Georgia. First down and 10. Chauncey Bowen's in the line of scrimmage. The Vanderbilt 37. Commodore Stinch has called his name a couple of times. That's C.J. Hurd, number 8. He lines up all over the place. He's one of the guys to keep an eye on here. And here we go. Georgia going right to left from east to west. Gunnar Stockton, the quarterback. Chauncey Bowen's the back. 13 personnel with three tights and a receiver split out wide left. Gunnar fakes, rolling right. Gunnar, he's got a check down. It goes to Bowen's out here to the 35. Slips a tackle at the 30, all the way down between the 28 and 27-yard line. Chauncey Bowen's with a nifty.

0: Gunner take too many of those.
1: And that is a first down indeed. It's going to be just across the 27. Run clock, 13:48, 13:47. Gunner's in the shotgun. Peanut Phillips, the back off to his left. Peanut's had a great game. They're bringing everybody. Nope, a penalty flag. Let's see if this is motion on Georgia. And since that might be one, they brought up nine defenders, and a couple of our linemen got on their heels a little bit.
0: That's something that Vanderbilt does. They bring up folks, and then they'll have those zone blitz pressures, dropping players out. And, you know, Georgia has responded well today, especially in protection. This time got a little antsy.
1: 13:35, clock moving. Georgia first and 15. The ball sitting on the Commodores. 31-yard line. Gunner drops. Gunner throws long down the right side. It is tipped away, incomplete. Great coverage on the back end. Georgia trying to get it. Lucky Caden Daniels on the cover to get out of Cordell, Georgia. So incomplete. Yeah, that was Taylor, the intended receiver there. That's going to bring up second down and 15. Georgia taking some more deep shots. Very good coverage. And the line is the 32. The line's a 32. Georgia's got to get across the 17. Peanut's the back. Gunner fakes left, against pressure, drops it off to Peanut. He gets a block at the 25 and spins down at the 20 on a shoestring tackle. He almost broke free.
0: That's big Juan Gaston, the right tackle's out in front. He has one defender. It's the corner, not able to get on him. He's able to undercut that Gaston block and get his fingers on the shoestrings of Peanut to bring him down. Otherwise, lots of green grass in front.
1: All right, Georgia's got to get to the 16 for a first down. It's third down and five for the Vanderbilt 21. Dogs leading the Doors 28-14. Chauncey Bowens the back to Gunner's right out of the gun. Three receivers left, one to the right. Georgia going right to left. Gunner dropping, looking, retreating, rolling, being pressured, throws on the run, incomplete, trying to get it to Lawson Lucky. It's going to bring up fourth down and a huge field goal situation.
0: Gunner extends the play. He's trying to retreat a little bit, give his receivers time to get open. Tries to put it in a place for Lawson to make a play, unable to come down with it.
1: And Peyton Woodring on. Gunner Stockton will hold on the 29 of Vanderbilt. Will Snellings is the snapper. This will be a 39-yard field goal attempt. The snap set down. Peyton's kick on the way. Watching it, looks good. Yes, he splits the uprights once again. And Peyton Woodring gives Georgia a 17-point lead. This second half brought to you by Franklin Financial. 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The score, Georgia 31, Vanderbilt 14 on the Georgia Bulldogs Sports Network.
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3: 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I'm an outsider, but I have worked with and tangled with politicians in both parties. I'm Rick Jackson. I've got this.
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2: 31-14, Dogs leading Vandy, 12:27 to go, fourth quarter. Peyton Woodring to kick it off. Hampton and Carter, the deep men. Peyton just made a clutch field goal. Dogs in red, Vanderbilt in white. Dogs kick it off towards the west end zone. Peyton hits this one high and 5 yards deep into the end zone. Touchback. Time to send it down to SEC championship quarterback DJ Shockley. All right, we'll get to Shock here in a couple of plays. Back at the Piedmont Healthcare radio booth, Larry Munson, broadcast suite. 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Dogs go 9 plays, 38 yards, took up 354. Peyton Woodring with that 39-yard field goal, true. And here is Blaze Berlewitz with Alexander, the back, off to his right. Three receivers right, one receiver left. Berlewitz rolling right, stops. He wants to throw deep. He's got Sherrill out there, and it is intercepted on a diving step. Incredible play by number one, Ellis Robinson.
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0: All right, Dogs have got it on the 30, our own 30. Let's send it down to DJ Shockley, brought to you by Ken Nugent.
1: Hey, fellas. So before my mic went out or whatever happened, my report was there was conversation over here from the defensive backs that said, watch the double moves because they're coming. And there it is, the first play, they make the play. So that was it.
0: Well done there, Shock. Piedmont Healthcare Radio Booth, Larry Munson Broadcast Suite, 12-16 to go. Dogs pitching out, coming left side. Here comes Peanut up across the 35. It was like a Road Warrior Hawk clothesline attempt coming in there, but Peanut able to get through it for a gain of five and maybe a foot or so more.
2: Looks much more like Georgia's offense, too. You had London Humphreys on the block at the edge. You pull Ernest Green out in space. He's just looking to road grade some of these secondary players for Vanderbilt.
0: All right, the line of scrimmage is the Georgia 35-yard line. Second down, five to go. Dog substitute, so Vandy gets time. Two receivers right, one left. Peanut Phillips the back to the left of Gunner Stockton. Check down. Here's Peanut 35. Peanut first down 40, out of bounds around the 41-42.
2: Again, it's the recognition of Gunner. You see C.J. Hurd coming in from the safety position on that pressure, able to get back down, ball back to Dwight Phillips.
0: All right, so it'll be first down, George on the 41-yard line, 11-21, 11-20. Georgia 31, Vanderbilt 14. Dogs going right to left towards the west end zone as we look at the bridge. A few fans starting to file out here. 31-14, Dogs. Chauncey Bowen's the back now with Gunner up under center. And the Dogs give it to Chauncey off the left side, across the 40 to the 45, up near midfield, right at the 50. Chauncey Bowens, that offensive line stench, they're starting to get into the groove.
2: Now we're seeing some craters on this front. A good pickup and recognition by Ernest Green. Had an inside rush from that edge defender, washes it down, giving Peanut that edge.
0: So it'll be second down and one to go, Chauncey. Just short of the 50. Progressive Insurance can protect your home, auto, boat, motorcycle, ATV, RV, and more. 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Second and one for Georgia, a foot short of the 50-yard line. Dog's going to run it again off the left side with Chauncey. Nothing doing that time, no gain, maybe 6 inches. Three doors come crashing in, and it's going to be third and short. The ball touching the 50. Georgia going hurry up. Vandy stacking it up the middle. Gunner all by himself. Now they creep in four players between the guards. A little end around, and they hit us in the backfield. Chauncey, let's see the spot. Chauncey coming up across the 50, gets pushed back. It's all about the spot, and they're going to give Georgia the first down. Vandy was saying no. Georgia was saying yes, and Chauncey able to get it.
2: Interesting wrinkle. Looked like it was going to be QB sneak. That's the way we blocked it. That's the expectation from that Commodore defense. He ends up handing the ball off to Chauncey on basically a tight sweep.
0: 9.5 to go. Peanuts the back. Off to the left of Gunner Stockton. Two receivers left, two receivers right. 31-14, Georgia first and 10. Dogs now in Vandy territory. Here's Peanut up the middle, across the 40, to the 35, to the 34-yard line. Dwight Phillips with a burst. It is rare to see a running back make the kind of improvement that he has now in his third year. Scana Energy, first down for Georgia. The ball on the 34. Just that burst and stench, the vision.
2: You get him going straight line downhill, and he can cover a lot of ground quickly. Is anybody on that field, he can move.
0: Under 9 minutes to go, clock moving. Georgia leading Vanderbilt 31-14. Ball on the Commodore's 34-yard line. Gunner Stockton in the shotgun. Gunner hands it to Peanut again. Comes up near the 30, a gain of three and change, and that's okay. Keep that clock moving and just keep moving the ball forwards, and that's what Georgia's doing right now.
2: I think that's a good rep for Dwight Phillips specifically because it's between the tackles. You don't want defenses keying in on the fact that he's so dynamic in space. The more carries he can get effectively between the tackles is a good thing.
0: Bo Walker in as a back off to the left of Gunners in the shotgun. Tight end to the right, one receiver right, two receivers left. Walker now going to move to the right of Gunner Stockton. Ball near the right hash. Gunner wants to throw this one. He's being pressured. Gunner rolls to his left at the 40. Gunner 35. Gunner at the 30. Gunner dives for the first down, out of bounds around the 22. How about that play by the Tiger, Georgia senior?
2: I love watching Gunner Stockton play. Man, he plays with heart. This guy is diving for first downs. with a 17-point lead. Doesn't matter to him. Good pickup by Bo Walker on the blitz, giving that corner to Gunner. Kept his eyes downfield and still able to tuck it and get that first.
0: 11 yards for Gunner Stockton, 7.5, clock moving. Bo Walker again the back out of Raven Gap. Georgia gives it to Walker off the left side at the 20. Bo Walker, that low center of gravity to the 15-yard line. Good gainer on first down. Georgia now inside the Massey-Ferguson red zone. And the officials are 7:16, stopping the clock for just a moment. Vanderbilt had a player lose his helmet there. And now the clock will start again, 7:14, 7:13. Peanuts back in. Sakovi White-Helton and Craig Dandridge split out wide to the right. Talon Taylor down here on the near side to the left. Second down for Georgia and a short three. Gunner claps, retreats, wants to throw a fade off the hands, incomplete of Sakovi White-Helton, who's reaching for that one.
2: Oh, he put it on him. I thought it was there. Sakovi hits him almost in the face mask with the ball. Fastball from Gunner hits him at the 2-yard line. I think Sakovi's able to come down with that ball. It's a touchdown.
0: And I think, by the way, with a 17-point lead here, you're in four-down territory here. I think not a huge difference between 17 and 20. Let's see if the Dogs can get the first down here on third down, though. Sakovi coming in motion again. Gunner with Bowens the back. Bowens sidesteps at the 15, pushing ahead across the 13 to the 12 with power. Very close to the first down. Let's see if they'll move those chains. A tremendous run there by Chauncey Bowens. And you bet, move those sticks and run that clock. 6:36, 6:35, first down, Georgia.
2: Those are the kind of runs that you need at this point in the game. Chauncey able to just take on that initial contact, drive through it for the 3 extra yards that it needed for the first.
0: So it is first down and 10 to go from the Vanderbilt 12-yard line. Gunner in the shotgun with Peanut Phillips the back. Now that's Bo Walker. No, Peanut's in motion. Bo Walker's a back. They're both in there. Gunner throwing it out for Peanut. Catches it on the 12. Sidestep, breaks a tackle at the 5. He scores down the right side.
2: I love it. You put him in motion. You recognize this man-to-man. Get him the ball. He makes a miss for another touchdown. It's recognizing matchups, getting into the ball into the hands of your playmakers, and let them do what they did best.
0: And the Dogs just ate up a ton of time on that drive as well. Had the long drive to start the second half, and that's a Konica touchdown brought to you by Konica Sausage, the official smoked sausage of the Georgia Bulldogs. Here's Peyton Woodring, who made a big 39-yard field goal and now trying to make it 5-for-5 on PATs. Good hold there by Gunner. The kick is good. Thanking our friends from Konica Sausage. And with that extra point, the lead is now 24. It's Georgia 38 and Vanderbilt 14. 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
0: Dogs with a 38-14 lead over Vanderbilt, 6:02 to go, fourth quarter. Georgia will kick off with Peyton Woodring. And Georgia fans, if you're coming to the game, you can hear the voices of Georgia Radio. 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Dogs go 12 plays, 70 yards, take 6:14 off the clock. And Stockton to Phillips, the two scoring drives in this quarter, 3:54 and 6:14.
2: Sounds like a good recipe to me, Danzler.
0: Amen. Peyton hits this one a little bit lower than normal. It hits 9 yards deep. And by the way, Peyton Woodring, 5 for 5 on extra points. And 1 out of 1 on field goals, and every kickoff's been a touchdown. Just unbelievable. Yeah, Hondo says now 7 out of 7 on PATs. Governor's Office of Highway Safety penalty getting a DUI can cost you up to 10 grand. That's why the Governor's Office of Highway Safety says drive sober so you won't get pulled over. Piedmont Healthcare Radio Booth, Larry Munson Broadcast Suite. Chris Schiavone's getting tired arms over there. Going to have to go to Chris Sale in the pen here in just a moment. We might have a new quarterback in there for Vanderbilt. Let's look and see. We do. And the ball is tipped and caught by the new quarterback. And he comes up across the 30, down to the 34-yard line. The new signal caller is Whit Muschamp. How about that?
2: That's a familiar name for Jog fans out there.
0: All right, so Will's son. So the ball on the 34, he just caught his own pass, hands this one to MK Young for the first down across the 35. Can you believe that?
2: So he got his first pass completion and first catch.
0: Absolutely, 100%. That's what we call a stat sheet stuff. Those fantasy football players love that stuff.
2: That counts double.
0: First and 10 from the Vandy 37, 5:17 to go. Muschamp, and there's a whistle. Before the ball was snapped, we
8: before
0: got
8: the snap,
0: procedure.
8: Ball start. Offense, number 75.
0: Longhorn Steakhouse.
8: First down.
0: And the Georgia Bulldogs know what it takes to do things the right way. Visit Longhorn for an expertly grilled steak from the official steakhouse of the Georgia Bulldogs. And Longhorns provides the catering for our Thursday night Bulldogs Live. And you should see the road dog. The ball's on the 31. So the Doors have got to get to the 46. MK Young the back, under 5 to play. Muschamp in the shotgun, drops, looking left, feeling some pressure, steps up and gets sacked around the 30-yard line. A pair of dogs there, Justin Williams, who can flat out fly. Good push from the front. Nnamdi Ogboko, J.J. A up there. Stench, the speed of these linebackers, just remarkable.
2: It is. They're hunting out there. You just watch them. They're like lions patrolling the Serengeti.
0: It's on the 30. Muschamp fakes, coming to his left. He's hit again in the backfield for a loss. Jordan Hall, Nnamdi Ogboko leading the charge from the middle. That's going to be third down and long. Commodores have got to get to their own 46. They're sitting on the Georgia 29. And my goodness, they have made some long conversions here today.
2: This might be the worst situation for them. Third and longs when they seem to be at their best.
0: It's 38-14 Dogs, under 4 minutes to go. MK Young is the back. Whit Muschamp out of the Baylor school. He's in the shotgun. Muschamp dropping. Georgia bringing some pressure. Throws over the middle. Complete on one knee at the 39-yard line. Well short of the first down. Guess who? Junior Sherrill. Hondo, what's his yardage, Sherrill, here for the day? He's had a big game. Vandy get a punt. So 87 yards as Ebel will come on to punt, the lefty. So 7 for 97. So he's up over 100 now. Ebel hangs this one up high. Just let that one go. So Covey does, and it bounces in the end zone. He started running back for it, and it'll be Georgia ball with 3:05 to go. First and 10, Bulldogs 20. It's a 38-14 Georgia lead. 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So the Dogs with the ball. Crowd certainly helped us here today. First down and 10 on the 20, and Ryan Puglisi in under center for Georgia, and 3:05 to go. Georgia with all three timeouts. Bo Walker in as a back. Had Bo and Peanut in both on the last touchdown. Georgia going to run it with Bo coming to his left to the 22. Give him 2 yards. And Vandy with three timeouts. Georgia with two. And the ball between the 22 and 23.
2: This makes five straight games, Danzler, that we get to finish the game with our depth players getting some real action. Not just a couple series snaps. We're talking about series.
0: And you talk about the four-quarter game. Georgia outscored Vandy 7-0 in the third and 10-0 so far here in the fourth. It was 21-14 at the half. Dogs want to run it again. Bo Walker off the left side. He's hit around the 24. There are about eight Commodores and four Bulldogs in a big pile around the 25-yard line. And First Franklin Financial presents our second half, brought to you by First Franklin Financial, serving our neighbors since 1941. Dogs went to the Orange Bowl that year, beat TCU. Ogboko, Calhoun, Tolliver. Dogs going deep into the O-line. Two-minute timeout. Home stretch between the hedges. The score, Georgia 38, Vanderbilt 14 on the Georgia Bulldogs Sports Network.
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0: 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Road Dog telling us that Bama forced four turnovers today, beats Mississippi State 56-23 in Starkville. It'll be a night game. Auburn and Tennessee scoreless just underway. Joe Montana outdueled LT. Notre Dame beat North Carolina 37-26. Ohio State's leading Iowa 7-0. 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Gunner in the gun, empty backfield. Excuse me, Puglisi in the gun. Comes up across the 30, pushing for the first down. Great job there by Puglisi. And this could be one, too, the respect that Clark Lee and Kirby have for one another. I don't know if they're officially any signals. And maybe both teams just want to work on stuff. We could also maybe see Georgia just going to the victory formation, maybe after another play or two. Just, and by the way, well done here by Van. You see some, well, we want to call the timeouts here. Just let this thing go down. Bo Walker's in. Puglisi up under center. Puglisi gives it to Bo, who comes across the 35 to the 40, the 45, the 50. Bo Walker to the 40, 35, 32. Doors going to run him down around the 11-yard line. Well, so much for taking a knee. Bo Walker breaks off a long one. What a run. And how about this Georgia ground game in the fourth quarter coming alive?
2: Hey, let's just keep it simple. We'll just run it between the tackles. Bo Walker, like, I got you. I got you. One-on-one with a safety. I'll race him to the 10-yard line.
0: Dogs inside the Massey. Ferguson, red zone, 59 yards, a career long for Bo Walker. He had a three-touchdown game against Charlotte last year. 59, 58 seconds. And now Georgia's going to go into the victory formation. And Ryan Puglisi surveying the Vandy defense. Going to take a knee. You can't always predict what's next, but you can be ready for it with a BMW SUV. We only make one thing, the ultimate driving machine. For more details, see your Atlanta area BMW center. 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A proud supporter of the Georgia Bulldogs. BMW says go, Dogs. 30 seconds to go. Play clock at 24. Got to take a knee once more. Farm Credit quarter recap presented by Ag South, Ag Georgia, and Southwest Georgia Farm Credit. Loans for land and farm. Dogs outscoring Vandy 10-0 in this fourth quarter. And Puglisi will take one last knee, and that's going to do it. Hard-fought game. The tip ball to Lucky. And the Georgia ground game in the fourth quarter. Exceptional performance from Gunner Stockton. And the clock strikes zero as Kirby Smart and Clark Lee shake hands at midfield. Big-time SEC win. And now it's 5-0, Stinch. And the two kingpins of college football for the last decade, after enjoying tonight, we could both turn our focus, both the Dogs and the stampeding Pachyderm, to the showdown at Bryant-Denny next Saturday night.
2: Doesn't take long to turn that page, does it? 5-0 versus 5-0 in Tuscaloosa against two of the powerhouses of the SEC. It's going to be a fun Saturday, but today was great. Dogs came out, did what they needed to do against Vandy, able to adjust to some of the threats that were problematic in that first half and come up with some big plays, stifled this Vandy offense pretty considerably well in that second half. Good day for the Dogs. Going to be an exciting week as they prepare for Alabama.
0: You're going to enjoy this one tonight. Georgia is 5-0, and the Bulldogs between the hedges continue just a remarkable stretch since 2017, 57-2 in Sanford Stadium, Dooley Field, under Kirby Smart's watch. Final score again, Georgia 38, Vanderbilt 14. We continue on from the Larry Munson Broadcast Suite on the Georgia Bulldogs Sports Network.
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25: 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Really putting on a show of force in the second half. So happy that Jeff Dantzler, John Stinchcomb, DJ Shockley are all along. We will throw it down to Shock and Coach Kirby Smart to get the take from the locker room as soon as Coach Smart is doing his diligence. 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All right, fellas. Takeaways, quick ones right here in the post game. JD?
0: Now, I think this was a test that Georgia needed. So you want to win every game easily. That's not going to happen in this league. I think getting the ball up 7-0, Georgia couldn't extend it. Then Vandy goes 95 yards to tie it, but then we answer. We go up 21-7, but here comes Vandy again. It was good to see Georgia take advantage of a couple of breaks and some fortune today, like that tip pass. I think that was the biggest play of the game, to go up 14, and then the overrule on the incompletion. You know, again, it's like we said last week, those two plays go the other way, you don't know. But they didn't go the other way, and then down the stretch, that Georgia running game really got it going, and the Dogs were able to create that separation and pull away for a very sweet victory here today.
2: Could have gone another way with that almost safety that they had, and there's a couple breaks that went Georgia's way today, and I think you create those opportunities. If you look at it, you go, we can't let those kind of things happen. Our cornerbacks were challenged today. First half, little bit of a struggle. Second half, they come back with the same plays. Ellis Robinson's able to come down with an interception. So able to answer and respond again to me, Gunnar Stockton, the way he consistently puts this offense in a position to succeed is so undervalued.
25: We'll take a look at some of those fourth quarter and second half numbers after we pause for 10 seconds. Don't go away. Station identification on the Georgia Bulldogs Sports Network.
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25: Well, you talked about getting the rushing game going there in the fourth quarter, fellas. Georgia rushed for 122 yards in the fourth quarter. For the game, the Dogs had 176, so you can see the major difference once we wore Vanderbilt down, just wore him down. Wore him out.
2: And used a variety of players to do it. It was good to see Nate Frazier back in the game. Bo Walker had some good burn, had that huge run to end the game. But I thought Chauncey Bowens and Dwight Phillips, whether it was a handoff or out in space, they certainly made their mark on today's game and were highly productive when called upon.
25: J.D., Gunnar Stockton tonight.
0: It's remarkable.
25: Do you want to look at it? You read the numbers. I'm looking at it because they're fantastic.
0: No, he was just absolutely sensational. 25 out of 32, three touchdowns. Should have had four, but hey, Jaden Riddell got a rushing touchdown out of it there.
25: We had two tackles on the 1 yard line.
0: Absolutely. Yeah. And then seven carries for 22 yards today. And again, as you guys said, just him being the field general, getting George in the right plays. And we have talked about this since Jump Street. Gunnar Stockton, Drew Bobo, Peyton Woodring, quarterback, center, kicker. You better trust those three positions. And when you look at the experience and the talent that Georgia has at those three spots, you'd put it up against anybody in college football.
2: Totally agree. The offensive line late in the game certainly made their mark in the run game, but I thought protection was good today. There was times where it got a little leaky, and I felt like that was more on the edge. As you're looking to grow, cornerback play, when it was goal line to go, three, four plays in a row, we bring in our heavy package, not able to punch it in. That's a little concerning to me. It's something that you can clean up. Vanderbilt was bringing a player right off the edge. We were able to find Ellis Williams in the corner of the end zone on that throw, but it's one of those opportunities where you go, I'm glad we came away with the points, but we can clean this up. We can get better.
25: Something that J.D. just touched on, John, that I'll get back to about Gunnar is the experience. Mm. And this year, you know, sometimes you can see it when the game slows down for players. And this year, to me, it's been very evident that the game has slowed down for Gunnar Stockton compared to last season.
2: His ability to get the offense in the right play pre-snap. There's times where, you know, he simulates the cadence, recognizes the blitz package that's coming from the defense, gets you in the right play, and makes it look easy for the other players, whether it's the swing pass out to Dwight Phillips or just the runs that we've had, his RPO decision making. He sees the game really clearly now. Mm-hmm. And is making it look commonplace, and it's not. He's making it look easy when it really isn't.
0: Well, and everything that Gunnar does, and he's always got his eyes. He's got that head on a swivel. He's always got his eyes downfield. I thought one of the things he did a great job of today was the check down throws, the way Vanderbilt was playing. And we knew what they were going to do. And give Vandy credit. They made some plays off the edge. That's what they do. But in the big picture, Georgia wound up handling that pressure. But those check down throws, I thought he made a couple to the backs, to Peanut, to Chauncey Bowens. I thought that was big, keeping that Vanderbilt back seven on their heels.
25: Gunnar Stockton now 17-3 as a career record as a starter for the Bulldogs. Let's take a look at the Mandela scoreboard as we wait for Coach Smart and bring you an update on some stuff that's going on around the nation. Games in progress right now. You have number 5 Ohio State playing at Iowa, leading the 14th-ranked Hawkeyes 7-3. Buckeyes on top there.
0: I'm telling you, Hondo, if they beat Michigan and Ohio State back-to-back weeks.
25: Oh, my gosh.
0: Dinner on me at Dreamland on Friday night.
25: Oh, my buddy
0: yes. Jeff Hundley listening out in the Sugar Bowl, an Iowa graduate and a great Georgia Bulldog. Yeah. And so good luck to the Hawkeyes.
25: Yeah, no kidding. Our buddy Jeff, he's a wonderful person out there at the Sugar Bowl. All right, Auburn and Tennessee, that Ohio State-Iowa score is early in the first quarter. Midway through the first, Auburn and Tennessee are scoreless in Knoxville. Cal leads UNLV 7-0. They are 5 minutes into the first quarter in that one. NC State at home against Louisville, 3-0, Pack on top late in the first quarter. Elsewhere, down in Tallahassee, Virginia has staked itself to a 7-0 lead over the Seminoles. 6 minutes to play first quarter in that game. Other games just underway. Number 8, Florida, playing at number 25, Missouri. No score. They are 6 minutes into that game. We'll give you some finals from earlier today in just a bit. The Modelo scoreboard update, the official import beer of your Georgia Bulldogs. 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We're here for the win. Georgia Power is here for you. Georgia wins it 38-14 with a very, very impressive second half, putting Vandy away and socking away our fifth win of the season in as many tries. Georgia number 2 in the nation coming in. Vandy falls to 3-2 as the Dogs improve to 5-0. 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We will continue from Sanford Stadium. We'll get it down to Shock and Coach Smart as soon as Coach is ready. After these words on the Bulldog Sports Network.
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25: 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That's why the Governor's Office of Highway Safety says drive sober so you won't get pulled over. Georgia with a dominating second half here against Vanderbilt in a 38-14 Bulldogs win. We need some stat of the game, guys. 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
0: I think it's Gunner's passing numbers combined with what the Georgia ground game did in the fourth quarter.
2: That's a good one. I'll take the Ellis Robinson interception in the second half was a response to the fact they were taking advantage of some of the one-on-one matchups out on the corners, and that was the response in the second half.
0: And it's one of those things, too, that's football. Robinson's one of the best cornerbacks in the country. Sherrill's one of the best wide receivers in the SEC. You get those two guys matched up, they're both going to make some plays. And nobody's going to go 100-0 on the other side. I thought both of those guys had great games. And a tip of the cap to Junior Sherrill. Everything we've seen, and Stinch watched all the film. I watched the games with Auburn and NC State each a couple of times. And everything you saw in their previous games, he did here today.
2: Yep, he can make those plays. The over-the-shoulder catches that you talked about before the game, we saw that on full display. And recognizing that their quarterback, Blaze Berlewitz, was a capable runner. How many times did Georgia get them in that third and long situation, and then they still were able to extend a series because of either A, Sherrill making those catches, or B, Blaze extending those plays, either running for it himself or scrambling long enough to make those throws to Sherrill.
0: Yeah, that was a clutch interception there from Ellis. Man, what a play. What a catch with the ball skills.
8: Yeah, with the ball skills. That's what I kept saying. What a catch. What a catch. Yeah. My stat of the game is Georgia outgaining Vandy in the second half, 258 yards to 59, because that's the whole package. That's our defense stopping Vanderbilt that had accumulated 234 yards total offense in the first half, and our offense just walloping those guys, just pushing them around, especially in the fourth quarter. You mentioned 122 yards on the ground there. Peanut today, Dwight Phillips, 5 catches for 75 yards and a touchdown. He also had 5 carries for 27. Do I have that backwards? No, that's right. And 5 carries for 27 yards. I looked down and went, wait a minute. Yeah, 5 carries. So he went over 100 yards of total offense for Peanut today. And Georgia with no turnovers, allowed only 1 sack, and I'll have to look up the penalties. I don't know where those finals went. You got it here, Stinch?
2: That's it. Right,
8: yeah, penalties. 4 penalties for 40 yards, so not bad. A very, very clean game for the Bulldogs. Fourth down for Firehouse Subs. The Dogs came up big on fourth down in today's game, unlocking a free medium sub with the purchase of any medium sub, chips, and a drink starting tomorrow in the Firehouse Subs app at participating Georgia restaurants. Exclusive post-game comments with Kirby Smart and DJ Shockley. That's coming up right around the corner. 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We'll have more from Sanford Stadium, where Georgia has pounded Vanderbilt today, 38-14. Number 2 Dogs come out on top. 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
8: JD, what was that home record again? 49-3? Was that it?
0: It's now 57-2 since 2017.
8: Holy cow. And you know what's so nice is after the games, with this home field advantage, we're up here, the stadium is empty, except for on the field in the west end zone, there are probably, I don't know, a couple of hundred people, and there are players' families. Since you remember that coming out?
2: We didn't have this.
8: You didn't
2: we
8: have.
2: We would get on the bus, hot and sweaty, and then go back to Buttsmere, where you'd meet your family.
8: Oh, yeah, parking lot. Yeah, over there.
2: We'd be over the other end zone. Yep. And dark ages.
8: Dark ages.
2: It's been a while.
8: Up that big hill.
2: It felt like forever. That was the biggest. It was like doing post-game conditioning, trying to make it up the hill.
8: Well, George, all happy today. 38-14, knocking off Vanderbilt. 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All right. 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
9: All right, thanks, Hondo. In Coach Smart's office after a big win. Got President Moorhead in here as well, who said he dialed up no rain for you, Coach. So I know you're ahead about that. But another good win for you, Coach. I know they brought it a little bit. Obviously, every game in the SEC is going to be tough. But just first impressions of, you know, how your team played and finished.
12: So proud of our team. Probably our best game overall. Played a really good, sound football team that had a good plan and executed it. They got a really physical defense. I was really proud of our guys and the way they fought and battled. And, you know, to play in this league, you got to be able to take punches as well as give them. And for the first time, we took a few and responded to that. So I was really proud of the guys today. Probably my happiest I've been of them.
9: Start with your quarterback. 7 incompletions on the game. I don't think a lot of people realize what he has to do at the line of scrimmage with getting you out of plays, run game, pass game. But I thought he was really efficient and had another good day.
12: Yeah, I don't think people know either. There's a lot of thought process, a lot of checking. They put a lot on that kid, and he is a warrior. I mean, he took some shots today, guys, and he keeps on going. He responds. He leads. He's got great composure, great decision-making. And, you know, you get the advantage of having a veteran quarterback once you've had one that's played. You go through these tough times that we went through just for these moments like today that he's just, you know, he's frustrating for a defensive coordinator because he beats you with his legs, he beats you with his arm, he beats you with decision-making. He's smart. And I don't think Gunner gets enough credit.
9: Another part about your offense, I know this is probably all, you know, 20, 22 guys who are in, but you had a couple drives today that went a long time, 6-7 minute drives, and maybe go finish off with touchdowns. What does that mean when you can sustain drives like that and be able to go get points?
12: Well, it means you're probably not explosive enough, but it also means that you executed a high level. And I've talked about this anaconda feel where we squeeze the life out of you, and that's what we did today. You know, we squeezed and squeezed, just wear people down. And sometimes we wear ourselves down, but did a good job.
9: Last thing before we let you get a break, a couple guys played big for you. Peanut stepped up and had another big game for you. Chauncey ran hard. Just what do you say about those backs filling in, and even Nate came in, though he was still a little banged up, to relieve his guys when they were down a little bit?
12: Yeah, he really wanted to play. We thought it would be a good change of pace to get him in there, and was proud of him for responding to that, and proud of all those guys for the backs and how they ran, and really catching the ball out of the backfield was a big part of the day.
9: All right, appreciate it, Coach. Give you a little break, and we ask Coach about the defense coming up next. Back to you, Hondo.
8: All right, thank you, Shock. Thank you, Coach. 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Final score today, second-ranked Georgia 38, victorious over Vanderbilt, who only scored 14. 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

0: has a sweet victory over Vanderbilt 38-14. This is the Locker Room Show presented by Regions and the Governor's Office of Highway Safety. Now let's go back down to the victorious Bulldogs locker room. DJ Shockley with Coach Smart. Shock.
1: All right, thanks, Hondo. Coach, defensively, you came in probably with a plan, but I know you prepared for both guys, but their quarterback seemed to have a little bit of success in the ball game. What led to that early success, especially in that first half?
2: Well, they out-executed us. We were chasing ghosts a little bit and thinking they were going to do something they didn't do, and they had a good plan. They changed up some of their tendencies, and at the end of the day, we bend and didn't break. We gave up a lot of third downs that we shouldn't give up, and we got to play better defensively, but I also want to give Andy credit. They did. They executed a good plan, and our guys played a lot better second half.
1: I'm sure you relished the opportunity to better give some guys some love when they get opportunity, but the big interception from Ellis was one of the better plays I've seen, I know for sure, to be able to be beat and be able to come back and make a play on it. Pretty cool moment, I know.
2: Yeah, he got great ball skills. The ability to find the ball like that. I mean, he turned around and the ball was on him, and he caught it right away. Most people are going to bat that ball, you know, or whatever, but he found it and caught it, and that was a big play in the game to kind of change the momentum.
1: Interception, you had one like that before in your career?
2: I can't say I've had one of those. only in flag football.
1: Obviously, you're looking forward to getting back to practice this week. Obviously, another big game on the road. Got to go to Alabama. Preparations, mindset as you guys get ready to attack another one here in this, you know, 9 straight SEC slate.
2: Yeah, really good team, well coached, sound fundamentally. They got a quarterback playing at a high level. They got one of the best defenses in the conference. They got some of the best players in the conference. So it's what you come to the SEC for. You know, you're going to go to a place that's hard to play, hard to win at, and go against a really good football team.
1: Other than obviously some of the plays you made, when you look back on this game defensively, I know third down was a big part of it. You just talked about that. What are other things that you pinpoint and say, all right, we got to make sure we're better in this area before we get ready for next Saturday night?
2: Pursuit, tackle, attacking the ball. You know, we got to play faster. It was sloppy at times.
1: All right, Coach, we appreciate it. Congrats on the win. Go Dawgs.
2: Go Dawgs.
1: Thank you, Coach. That's the postgame interview with Head Coach Kirby Smart. Back to you, Hondo.
0: All right. Thank you, Shock, and thank you to Coach Kirby Smart. Congratulations to Kirby and the team. 38-14 triumph over Vanderbilt today for the second-ranked Dawgs. Coach Smart's Player of the Game is presented by Primerica, championing middle-income families' financial game plan for a more secure financial future. Who do we like today, men?
3: I am going with Gunnar Stockton, QB1. And he was just magnificent today. The leadership, and again, just his calmness in the eye of the storm.
4: He makes everybody around him better. I don't have to pick another player. I'll take Gunnar Stockton as well. Just look at it and the way he lifts everyone around him up. He's a synergy player. So when he's out on the field, doesn't matter with the rotation of running backs or wide receivers, many players if we play a tight end. Across the board, he makes everyone better, and today is no exception.
0: Well, Gunnar makes it easy for us to pick this one, doesn't he? He sure is terrific today. And Gunnar is our player of the game, presented by Primerica. All right, thank you very much, Gunnar Stockton, 25 of 32 passing, 295 yards through the air, 3 touchdowns. No interceptions, and let's visit the Modelo scoreboard again. 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All right, games in progress. I will get to as soon as I can roll that thing down. But I'll give you some finals. How's that? Notre Dame went into Chapel Hill today. Third-rated Fighting Irish knocked off North Carolina. 37-26 was the final. Seventh-ranked Alabama playing in Starkville, right across the border from them in Tuscaloosa. Crimson Tide knocking off the 16th-ranked Maroon Bulldogs. 56-23. Wow, that was a big score there. UCF played at number 20 Houston. Houston rallied for a 27-17 win. Number 20 SMU was also at home against Boston College. Mustangs galloping to a 25-16 victory there. Minnesota at home knocked off Michigan. The Wolverines now 3-2 on the year as the Golden Gophers win 20-14 in that one. All right, games in progress. Come on, baby, roll for me. There we go. Ohio State leads Iowa. I guess Iowa just kicked a field goal because it's 10-6. Buckeyes leading that one at the end of one. Auburn and Tennessee are late in the first half. They are scoreless. Tennessee, 4th and 15 at the Auburn 18-yard line. So we'll see what happens there. Virginia is in Tallahassee and

0: leads the Seminoles 7-0. They are early second quarter in that contest. And Florida and Missouri are 3-3 in Como. They are late in the first quarter. 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In a 2026 Tacoma and Tundra, Toyota, let's go places. And next week, the place we're going is Tuscaloosa, Alabama, men, as Georgia will take on the Crimson Tide. 11 of the last 12 SEC champions have worn one of those two uniforms.
1: Yes, the two kingpins of college football. It's going to be a great game on Saturday night. It almost always is, and going to be great rolling in there undefeated. Alabama's undefeated, and let's enjoy this one here today and tonight, and just another tremendous victory here in this golden era of Kirby Smart and the Georgia Bulldogs.
2: I would suspect that the page gets turned pretty quickly towards this one. I don't know how much celebrating until you start looking at Alabama. This has been circled on everyone's schedule since we knew it was going to happen. So the fact that both teams are 5-0, it's a night game in a hostile environment. It's something that I'm sure every fan out there is excited for, and especially if you can go in there and come out with a win against a team that looks as dangerous as just about any in the country. Would certainly be a feather in the cap of this Georgia team. It's going to be a rough environment to go into, but that's SEC football and two powerhouses teeing it up. It's going to be a fun one.
0: All right. Thank you so much. Great job today calling the game, Jeff, John, Shock,
1: thank you, sir.
0: Down on the sideline. You bet. Dog Talk post game with David Johnston and Hall of Fame kicker Kevin Butler is next. 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Thanks to our producer engineer, Adam Gillespie, and our studio producer, Talik Pratt. Chris Schiavone is my co-spotter. For our play-by-play team of Jeff Dantzler, pardon me, JD, John Stinchcomb, and DJ Shockley, this is Neil Hondo Williamson. Once again, our second-ranked Georgia Bulldogs knock off Vanderbilt 38-14. Till next week, God bless you, good night, and go Dogs!
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13: 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Here's David Johnston and Kevin Butler.
14: Hey, it's a winning day for Georgia. The Bulldogs knock off Vanderbilt 38-14 here at Sanford Stadium this afternoon. And with the victory, Georgia stays unbeaten on the year. And this sets up that big showdown next week with the Alabama Crimson Tide. Along with the Hall of Famer, Kevin Butler, I'm David Johnston. Thanks so much for joining us. We're with you for the next two-plus hours talking Georgia football. And, Kevin, that's what we love.
15: That's exactly right. We do love it, and we love it after a win. And this was yet another great win against an SEC opponent between the hedges. Crowd turned out today. It was a great day. Homecoming, a lot of festivities going on. We named a new king and queen down here. Georgia found out a little bit about themselves today, and I think they should be happy with what they did. They faced a challenging situation today with Vanderbilt. They came in, and those guys were ready to play. I think their offensive line was certainly one of the better offensive lines we faced this year, and certainly one of the better coaches we faced. We just talking about that with Jeff, J.D., and J.D. was saying to us that he felt like that coach was the strongest that we've had. Dave, I kind of got to agree. You know, he had those guys ready to play today, and they played hard. We played hard. And, you know, winning by 24, not a lot to complain about. I mean, you can find some things to complain about, and you know why you got to get a little bit better, because where we go right now next week, next Saturday down in Alabama, it's going to be very tough. It's going to be obviously the toughest team and that we faced this year. But I thought they did a really good job of you know, low penalties today. They got the running game going. The Gunnar Stockton today, I thought, was maybe one of his better games. He made some unbelievable throws today, and in some tough situations. He had a lot of pressure back there. So it was I think it's a good film, a good win to learn from. And we really do have to learn from this, because we did see breakdowns. We did see you know, Vanderbilt getting that ball downfield, throwing the ball. And that was what they were doing good. We saw the quarterback get a little running room in there, and we know how that has really crushed us in the past, and we've got to be ready for that this week in Alabama.
14: Well, Jared Curtis was a late scratch for them, so they end up going with Blaze Berlowitz, who was actually their starting quarterback coming out of preseason camp. If there had been some, I don't know, if there had been some constructive criticism of the first few games, one of them, when Kirby had said, fans leaving the game early, the second half. I know there was the Tennessee State game. It was very hot. The next game against Western Kentucky, these were blowouts. Well, one way to keep the fans maybe in the stadium for the second half is to have a close game in the first half.
15: Yeah.
14: Georgia led 21-14. And how about this? Vandy had 293 yards of total offense just in the first half. They finished the game with, they had 234 yards of total offense. Yeah. They finished the game with 293. Thank you, good sir.
15: Thank you, sir.
14: So they had 59 yards of offense in the second half, and that's certainly what we thought we would see maybe throughout the game. And some good adjustments. The Commodores don't score in the second half. Yeah, Georgia ends up turning a 21-14 halftime lead into a 38-14 victory.
15: Yeah, you know, 17-0 in that second half, and Georgia certainly did come out with a little bit of fire in their eye. I'm sure Kirby had a few choice words for him. I don't think he was as much upset as he was just a motivation. You know, he need to motivate these guys, let them know that they can do better, point out where they can do better. And the team came out and just did exactly that. I mean, the offense started to run the ball, and then we just kind of shut them down. They still made some passes, but they played some good teams. They're going to make some yardage on you. It's not like we're going to come out there and shut everybody out, but you learned some things tonight that we're going to face the best receiving core that we've seen yet this year Saturday night in Tuscaloosa, and that's something that's going to be of great concern now going in, because you saw guys getting open, some guys getting behind a couple of our DBs. Today I saw a little bit of tackling that I hadn't really seen from this defense, and that was not committing to that tackle. There were some missed tackles out there. There were some guys that were there to make the tackle but didn't do that wrapping up like we've seen. So, you know, you're going to learn from a win better than you're going to learn from a loss. So Georgia's got to do that this week.
14: It was definitely a tale of two halves. And the Bulldogs, again, turn a 21-14 halftime lead into a 38-14 victory. 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From you on the Kroger call-in line. And you can start getting them going on the phone calls, 888-81-DOGS, 888-813-2947. Those are the phone numbers to call here, and we'd love to talk to you.
15: Absolutely. Love to talk to you about what do you think about the running backs. You know, we did see
14: Nate Frazier came in.
15: Nate Frazier came in. Yep, we saw him in there, I think, for maybe one play, maybe more than one play, but I only saw him one play out there. Bo Walker had a great run near the end of the game. I thought he was going to get into the end zone. He was hustling down the field. Dwight Phillips Jr., he's electric. He's exciting. He's fast. He's good at both running the ball and catching the ball and getting downfield. He had one touchdown today receiving. And, that's the kind of things that this week we're going to need all these guys, when they're in that game, to come in and contribute, come in there and make an impactful play, because every play this week is going to have an impact on the outcome of the game. And I think we've learned that. When you don't play up to your standard, things go wrong. And everybody, you know, just like you say, everybody's on scholarship. They're on scholarship,
14: yes,
15: too. They have their NIL deals. But at the end of the day, you're judged on winning and losing. And that's going to be a classic battle Saturday night. I'm glad we can get to it and talk to it. This game's over. We did what we needed to do. Hopefully we came out unscathed. It didn't look like anybody had any injuries or anything. So it's a great way to start off in a big week like this to prepare.
14: Huge game coming up Saturday, but a lot to kind of unwrap of what we saw today. Dog Talk postgame again, 888-81-DOGS, 888-813-2947 on the Kroger call-in line. We'll jump to the phones when we come back. Along with Kevin Butler, I'm David Johnston. 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
1: 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Along with the Hall of Famer Kevin Butler, I'm David Johnston. Georgia wins it today by a score of 38-14. And next up, Saturday night in Tuscaloosa, the Bulldogs will take on Alabama. They had a very impressive victory today as well at Mississippi State.
2: Yeah, I didn't see what the final score was. The last time I saw it was 49-23. Is that?
1: It was 56-23.
2: 56-23.
1: Yeah.
2: So Alabama is scoring at will right now.
1: They are.
2: And that's something that has got to concern you. You know they have the ability to run the ball this year, which is really something that they've developed. They were not that running team that we're used to seeing from Alabama last year or the really first 2 years. And they've certainly made a concerted effort to get that ground game going back. But vertically and across the middle and on the outside and on the inside, they got
1: everywhere.
2: Receivers everywhere. They got receivers, receivers, receivers, and they got a young quarterback that seems like he's coming into his own right now. So it's going to be a great challenge for Georgia next week.
1: Well, KB, you ready to jump to the
2: phones?
1: Let's
2: do it, baby. Let's see how the pulse of the Dog Nation is beaten.
1: By the way, we're on the Kroger call-in line. Never compromise your budget with lower prices on over 1,000 items. Kroger, proud partner of the Georgia Bulldogs. And to the phones we go at 888-81-DOGS, 888-813-2947. Leading it off, the here itself, JJ in Aiken, South Carolina. You are on Dog Talk Postgame.
3: JD and Kevin, hey, hope this is our wake-up call today, because it was. We got to get better on defense. I see too much hand grabbing out there. We finally stopped the bleeding with an interception. Special team defense, we blocked the field goal today. We've seen some different guys out there catching the ball, the skyscraper. Elijah Williams called a touchdown today. Bo Walker out there today running the ball. Good to see Mr. Freeman out there today running the ball out there today. And, hey, we got to go to Tuscaloosa. And it's a big guy. It's a big game, guys. Hey, we got to pull it out. Let's hook it out and go Dogs.
2: There you go. I appreciate that, JJ. You're right, man. We got to tighten up the ship right now. You can't have any leaks going down there. And that's just something that you learn. You know, you still develop over a season. And one game is not anything to be panicking about, but you take what you see. Don't act like it's not happening and address it. And, boy, this coaching staff does it. I mean, you got to remember, this is the same coaching staff that a couple of weeks ago wasn't happy with how the game was going, so started doing their drills on the sideline.
1: That's right.
2: And timeout. Yeah. So these guys are dedicated. Yeah, they're dedicated. They're going to get them right. And, personally, I kind of like them. Going into a game like this, Dave, when you know you can do better. You're watching the film, and you get a little bad, taste in your mouth just because you go, man, I had an opportunity and I didn't take full advantage of it. You know, coaches preach that all the time, but when you come up with big games like this, you're going into Alabama. They are going to be as confident as they've been in quite a long time, certainly since Nick is gone. And that's something that you've just got to, take a deep breath and try to put the first hit on them, not let them make the first hit on you. So it's going to be a classic battle like it always is, like it always is.
1: Certainly can't wait, but certainly enjoying another Georgia victory.
2: Mm-hmm.
1: Back to the phones in Milledgeville, the shores of Lake Sinclair. Alex Goodrich. Hey, Alex. Welcome to Dog Talk Postgame.
4: Hey, David and Kevin.
1: Hello, Alex.
4: Well, we destroyed the Commodore today, and I think we'll beat Alabama next week.
2: I like that. I like that thought there, Alex. Appreciate the phone call.
1: Thank you, Alex.
2: And, yeah, let's it was a good win today. We beat them up pretty good. The guys in Vegas, they know a couple of things that we don't. But if we can ever figure that out, that'll be pretty crazy. 24 and a half point spread today. Georgia wins by 24.
1: I know earlier in the week we had taken the over-under and the point spread and, you know, figured what Vegas was telling you the final score would be. And at the time, 39-14. That was kind of what they were saying. And it ends up being 38-14.
2: Now, I mean,
1: know,
2: that's pretty crazy. It really
1: is. It doesn't always work that way.
2: It really is. But, a field goal here, there, the blocked field goal.
1: Yeah.
2: Great play. And, that's something that J.J. brought up, and that's so true. I mean, when you have plays like that, those are the plays that make the biggest difference in games that like this week coming up. You block some field goals down in Alabama, those are going to be big, big blocks, changing, game-changing plays. So it was good to see Georgia do that today. I thought they pushed and they tried throughout the whole game. That's what you got to have.
1: That long field goal, too, of course, the as the former kicker yourself, when you're that far out, the trajectory is going to start low.
2: I was watching him. He did kick the ball low all day. He just doesn't really pick that ball up like Peyton. Peyton has such trajectory coming off the ground. That's the key. Peyton's probably – his distance, I think, would probably be 57, 55, that same area, but – and if you don't get it over the line of scrimmage, it don't matter how far it is, Dave. I don't know if you've noticed that.
1: With Jordan Hall, I mean, I know on a long field goal like that, too, you're telling those guys right there, just get as much push as you can.
2: It's a 1-2 push and get up in the air, and Jordan did that. He got off the ground. I mean, it's a big man pushing on another big man and still got those feet off the ground, and that's what got the hand on the ball. That's what did it.
1: I am D. Johnston UGA on the Twitters, on X, and I'm sitting next to the real Butthead. There's no fake Butthead around here. This is the real Butthead.
2: This is the real Butthead.
1: Yes.
2: I can do things that'll prove that.
1: Speaking of, by the way, I enjoyed the first quarter getting to sit next to Buck Ballew, and we were talking, and it was great to see him.
2: Yeah. And he was telling you some stories about us, wasn't he?
1: He said nothing that can be said on the air, though.
2: Well, then at least he was telling the truth.
1: Absolutely.
2: Once he starts telling stories on the air, you go, well, those are lies.
1: Exactly. That's what you do.
2: It didn't happen like that.
1: They're all true until you get on the air.
2: Well, we were younger, and we were dumber.
1: Yeah.
2: And there were a lot less laws. Let's just put it that way.
1: So that's the problem now. There's too many laws.
2: Well, heck yeah, there
1: are. Oh, man. All right, we're going to jump back to the phones. On the other side, we got to take a break. 888-81-DOGS, 888-813-2947. 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
12: For more than 50 years, the Second Amendment Foundation has fought for your gun rights in court, educated the public, and won landmark victories, including McDonald v. Chicago, securing Second Amendment freedoms at the state level. But the fight is far from over. SAF is the only organization with two cases before the Supreme Court this fall challenging so-called assault weapons bans. Stand with the organization with over 55 lawsuits challenging unconstitutional gun laws nationwide. 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Why are radical Islamists and radical progressives, groups that could not be more different, working together? The answer will shock you. Dr. Michael Youssef has spent decades studying this from the inside, and in his most urgent book yet, An Unholy Alliance, he tears the mask off a coordinated assault on American freedom and Judeo-Christian civilization. 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So don't wait. 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Again, An Unholy Alliance by Dr. Michael Youssef, available where books are sold.
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0: Welcome back, everybody. This is the Todd Stearns Radio Show. Let's go to Ocala, Florida. WOCA Larry is on the line. Larry, what's on your mind today?
1: Man, you just had another scenario where a guy calls in and is talking about what these Republicans haven't done. And you're almost like MSNBC trying to tell us how great the economy was under Biden. Whenever we saw it, we felt it. We have businesses, we see they're down. We have a pizza place, and it's a franchise. One of our franchisees was down 46% from last year. And, I mean, how can you not contribute it to diesel fuel and just the overall idea that people are worried about the economy so they don't, they're not spending like what they should. But who do we have to blame? Republicans at all three branches. And the House goes home early so we don't have to impeach the Secretary of War, dude. I mean, Pete Hegseth. I mean, and release the Epstein files. I mean, we're sick and tired of these Republicans lying to us. We either need to fire all the Republicans or find a third party.
0: Well, that is what that's why we do have elections, Larry, and we've got one coming up. So if you're not going to vote for the Republicans and there aren't any other people on the ballot except the communists, who are you going to vote for?
1: Commies. People motivated to vote, baby.
0: So if you vote for a communist, that means be a communist.
1: How do you figure that? Do I sound like a communist?
0: Well, yeah. I mean, if you're going to vote for one, that's a pretty good darn indicator that you're a commie.
1: If you think I'm a communist, I'll see you on the battlefield, buddy, and I bet I change your mind.
0: Well, I doubt that very seriously, Larry. I do engage in Second Amendment rights, absolutely. But the point I'm trying to make is you just told me you're going to vote for a communist. Who in their right mind would vote for a communist except a communist?
1: People who are ready to start the revolution, and apparently people are...
0: So what's the revolution? So fine, you're going to start a revolution. What's the revolution about?
1: What do you mean, what's it about?
0: You're going to take up arms against the country. What are you going to do?
1: You said that. I didn't say that.
0: That's what a revolution is.
1: Brother, you know what revolution is? It's when I put my money in my pocket and I say, come get it. I ain't taking up arms against them. They're taking up arms against me. I'm not trying to come get theirs. They're trying to come get mine, and I will defend it, and I expect everybody else to do the same because we're tired of sending our money over to other places to do things that's anti-American interest. Well, this is not what we're doing overseas. It's not in our interest. We need to do things that are our money for us, and the best way to do that is keep it in our pocket. We tell these Republicans, get your hand out of our pocket. We're sick and tired of you taking our money and spending it somewhere else and giving it to people who won't work. Either listen to us or deal with the rat.
0: All right. Larry, you sound like you have a little anger management issue there, my friend. You just got to relax. Do you have a stress ball, Larry? Have you heard of those?
1: I can use your face as a stress ball.
0: No, I don't think so. But that's a good try, though. You can get them at the drugstore. They have them usually at the front counter. They're these little stress balls, and you can just squeeze it when you feel like angry. Which right now I think Larry's really angry. So, all right, thanks, Larry. He really should try it, and I would be concerned about his blood pressure. I mean, that's not good, right? You don't want your blood. You don't want your BP to spike. He wants to use my face as a stress ball. All right, there you go. Hang tight, everybody. Hour two of the big show coming up.
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9: From ABC News, I'm Mike Dubusky. President Trump is headed to Ohio this evening to rally for Republican candidates there amid a close race between former Democratic Senator Sherrod Brown and incumbent Republican Senator John Husted. Trump also taking aim at Senator Tom Cotton this afternoon for holding up a bill to make daylight saving time permanent.
10: Trump says that Arkansas Senator Tom Cotton is holding up the bill. He posted what he says is Cotton's cell number. But of course, it's not just Cotton who opposes year-round daylight time. So too, importantly, does the Senate Majority Leader John Thune, who hails from South Dakota, where the sun would rise especially late in the dead of winter if this bill became law.
9: ABC's Stephen Portnoy, reporters who tried the senator's supposed phone number, found a voicemail box that was full. In the case of that alleged gang rape at Cornell University, documents reviewed by ABC News find the Tompkins County District Attorney decided not to review case material collected by university police, except for a six-page summary of the alleged victim's statements. New York Governor Kathy Hochul replaced that DA with State Attorney General Letitia James yesterday. DA Van Houten said, "We were not provided the full picture by the university." It's another rainy weekend for the southeastern United States, as ABC meteorologist Leslie Lopez.
11: Flood watches are in place all the way through tomorrow evening. We have flood threats all the way from Texas out towards areas of the Carolinas. But the larger threat level, this is a 2 out of 4 for Brownsville, Texas, all the way up to Corpus Christi. But then we're also looking at it, New Orleans, Baton Rouge, Mobile, Panama City. And then this begins to expand, especially as we're heading into the Carolinas. By the time we're heading into tomorrow, this is going to expand even out towards places like Atlanta, Augusta, all the way out towards Wilmington. So this is going to be a larger area of impact.
9: Meanwhile, some 35 million people in Southern California are under advisories right now as a heat wave sweeps through. You're listening to ABC News.
12: I know that hiring can be tough. Here's the official forecast. A chance of showers and thunderstorms tonight, 69 the low. For tomorrow, more showers and thunderstorms, reaching 78. Rain and thunderstorms continue into tomorrow night, the low 64. Monday into Monday night, windy with gusts near 20 miles per hour. Otherwise, a sunny Monday with a high of 82. Monday night, mostly clear, 54. Sunshine for Tuesday, 83 degrees. Tuesday night, mostly clear and 54. I'm Craig Allen on Talk.
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0: And welcome, everybody. Hour two of the big show, border to border, coast to coast, across the fruited plain. Welcome all. It is Open Line Friday, which means you can call in, talk about really whatever you want to talk about today. We do that every Friday here on the show. Our telephone number, 901-260-5926. That's 901-260-5926. And this portion of the Todd Stern Show is brought to you by our friends at Newsmax. Tonight, Rob Finnerty on Newsmax Primetime revealing the growing threat from DSA and the radical left. Progressives want to control Congress. Tallarico, El Sayed, AOC, Bernie Sanders. Well, Finnerty is going to reveal President Trump's secret plan to fight back and what you can do to help. Don't miss Finnerty tonight, 8 o'clock Eastern on Newsmax. 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Newsmax, it is real news for real people. Well, a very real scandal brewing in the state of North Carolina. The governor there, Josh Stein, embroiled in controversy over a new state Senate appointment. Let's go right away to the Patriot Mobile Newsmaker line. Noel Fritsch joins us, publisher of the National File. Noel, good to have you with us today.
1: Hey, thanks for having me, Todd.
0: All right, so what's going on here? What's the big controversy about?
1: All right, so, well, there's a lot of stuff going on here, and it past is prologue. A lot of your listeners and viewers will remember back in 2019, my team, back when we were at Big League Politics, broke a story about Ralph Northam, the racist Democrat governor who dressed up as either the blackface or the Klan hood governor in his yearbook.
0: Michael Jackson. Yeah, I remember that.
1: He moonwalked, and then his whole term was basically DOA. And it's funny how these things connect. And I could tell a whole long story with you, Todd, if we didn't get a chance to talk about all this off air before this segment. But it turns out Ralph Northam ended up running away to this place called the Outer Banks from Virginia. He was like in exile. He would run away to the Outer Banks. And oddly and bizarrely, these two stories end up connecting. Fast forward 6 years. Now we have another crazy, kooky Democrat guy. And his name, he was a lifelong Democrat, longtime Democrat, until just recently when he decided he wanted to hold on to power somehow, some way. His name is Jerry Tillett. He decided he wanted to be somebody after he was asked to leave by the Democrats for all his ethics problems. And so he decided he wanted to be a Republican state senator. And now, unbelievably, he has managed to accomplish that, which is another piece of this story that sheds light on a lot of our party problems, Todd, that I know you and I might be able to discuss, and maybe we can preach some morals and ethics a little bit later. But now we have this guy who has another racism scandal where he's screaming the N-word and saying, talking about shooting this black guy on this audio recording, and then that seat actually opened up before the term was over. And so the Democrat governor went ahead and just appointed him. And there's a big, shiny, diploma-like appointment, certificate. And I, Josh Stein, this Democrat, he's the protege of Roy Cooper, actually, who's probably going to be our next senator, U.S. senator in the state of North Carolina. Josh Stein went ahead and just a couple weeks ago installed this guy, this crazy kooky Tillett guy, who has this N-word scandal, into the state Senate. I gotta say, our Republicans helped to make this happen in North Carolina. Just a few weeks before Stein, appointed, Mr. Tillett to that seat, our first district, Republican congressional committee met secretly, and nobody wanted to be obviously seen voting for this guy, but they did. They made the recommendation to the governor and to the legislature to go ahead and appoint him, which he ended up, Mr. Stein, the Democrat, ended up doing. And so, we've got problems in the Republican Party, which we've had for a long time. Todd, I know you know that. This is what I spend my life doing, is trying to clean up our party. And so, and then the Democrats, in what can only be described as a perfect example of what the uniparty is, go ahead and take their recommendation and put the guy into office. And so the audio, you can go to nationalfile.com. It's there on the website. He's screaming about shooting this black guy. He's calling him the N-word repeatedly. It's him and his son. Jeremy Tillett is the other male voice audible in the audio. Now, the audio has been confirmed by the local district attorney. He confirmed that Jerry's voice was in the recording. His name is Jeff Cruden. And also, unbelievably, this basically scandal-plagued former judge, Tillett himself, went and petitioned all these folks. They didn't want the report coming out, so they thought they could sic the State Bureau of Investigation on us, National File, the reporters who reported his horrible racism. And the SBI looked into it. The State Bureau of Investigation looked into it, and they found, of course, there was... He was claiming all kinds of, it was illegally obtained, he said, or it was AI, he was screaming and making all these excuses. Of course, none of those are true. It was legally obtained because North Carolina is a single party consent state. And our sourcing, of course, confirmed that how that audio was obtained and created. And so now we have the district attorney and the State Bureau of Investigation verifying that this audio is legitimate. And we have a Republican who's now, you know, could easily lose the Senate seat if the election plays out the way that a lot of Democrats wanted to. But it's all because our party couldn't get it right and get rid of this guy. They tried. They didn't try hard enough. He barely squeaked through. He won his primary with something like 36-37%. So you have a guy who doesn't even have a majority of the electorate in the primary coming out and now could very well lose this Senate seat. And this thing, I will say, it does touch into the Whatley race as well. The interesting thing here is the Democrats have been spending millions of dollars trying to smear Whatley with an association to this guy called Harvey West, who used to be the chairman of that aforementioned First District Republican Committee, Congressional Committee. Well, guess who's tied to this very same convicted child molester, Harvey West? Well, this same guy with the racist scandal, Jerry Tillett, our now state senator, is very closely and former lifelong Democrat, is, of course, naturally tied to this very closely. This convicted child molester was campaigning in this election season with Jerry Tillett, the guy with the N-word scandal. And so it's a mess down here in North Carolina, just like it's a mess down in South Carolina, like we've talked about before. Todd, our party has to clean its act up so that we don't have Republicans who are working together with these crazy, kooky Democrats. And I'm reminded, I got to preach, Todd. Matthew chapter 7, you know, Jesus says, why do you look at the speck of sawdust in your brother's eye and pay no attention to the plank in your own eye? How can you say to your brother, let me take the speck out of your eye, when all the time there is a plank in your own eye? You hypocrite, first take the plank out of your own eye, and then you will see clearly to remove the speck from your brother's eye. Our Republican Party has a huge log in its eye, and we have somehow found a way in this election cycle to cede the moral high ground to these crazy, kooky commies, you know, on nearly every issue imaginable, whether it's the Epstein and the child sex abuse stuff. I don't even know if we can say that stuff on the air where we are now. Apologies if not. Or if it's perpetual war and just war theory. You know, God, there is such a thing as just war. or enabling what has clearly become like this totally unethical and immoral economic construct that we have here now, with like basically rich billionaire oligarchs running every aspect of our economy, okay, and everything that every human being needs, whether it's food and clothes and shelter and water and energy and now tech, and we're just handing it over to these billionaires. Well, what could go wrong, Todd? I think the Republicans need to get back to basics and start reasserting some moral high ground first before worrying about, oh, well, we need to sacrifice some of our morals and ethics just to keep power. So anyway, I'm done preaching, Todd.
0: Yeah, and unfortunately, we've run out of time. Noel, my apologies for that, but where can people go if they want to read the entire story and also listen to this explosive audio?
1: Yeah, it's nationalfile.com, at nationalfile on all of your socials. Thanks for letting me preach, Todd.
0: Yeah, happy to do it, Noel. Folks, head over to National File right now. And again, the lesson here is we cannot be like the Democrats. That is not who we are. And this idea of winning at all cost, even if it means putting up very flawed, very dangerous candidates, that doesn't fly here, and it never has. All right, Noel, thank you again. Nationalfile.com, ladies and gentlemen, go and read that crazy story. 901-260-5926 is our telephone number. That's 901-260-5926. We're going to take a break. When we come back, going right to the phones, it is Open Line Friday. Also, be sure to head over to Amazon and purchase a copy of my brand-new book. It's called The Golden Age, How Trump Saved America. This is the book that you need to read before you go and vote on Election Day. And when that day comes, you will be running to the polls and you will be voting to make sure that we continue the Trump agenda. We'll be right back.
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4: Hey Todd, this is Brent from Grand Haven, Michigan, and I just want to tell you that you inspire me, you encourage me, you make me laugh, and when I start getting down, I know I can turn on one of your podcasts and it'll be a better day. And I really want to hear the audiobook of your new book, The Golden Age, but I can't find it anywhere. And I'm just wondering, are you going to have an audiobook version of that? Thank you.
5: Oh, well.
4: Have a good day, Todd.
5: Well, thank you. You too. Brent from Grand Haven, Michigan, leaving us a shout out on the KWAM app, the Todd Stern Show app. And by the way, if you want to download that app, it's free, and you can do the same thing that Brent just did here. All you have to do is go to toddsterns.com, and you'll be able to get that free of charge. Brent, we are working on, yes. The answer is yes, there will be an audiobook. The problem is I am on the road a lot promoting the book. So as soon as we get finished with the California swing, we're going to sit down and knock out the audio version of the book. Dylan, I have to tell you what happened to me yesterday.
6: Yes, please do.
5: So I had to go to... That did not seem very sincere.
6: No, I genuinely am curious. Sorry.
5: So I had to go to the doctor. You know, the cardiologist, I got to go every couple of months. You know, they want to make sure everything's doing well and that I'm, you know, alive. And I developed a few little minor complications after the heart surgery. And so, and they're working through all of that, and which I greatly appreciate. And it's always fun. I actually have a good time when I'm going to.

0: when I have to go to the cardiologist.
1: Yeah,
0: I have a phone.
1: They poke you though.
0: They do. Well, I had to get a another EKG. So they're hooking me up to the EKG, and I have my phone by my side. So the nurse does the EKG and leaves. And as soon as she leaves, I get a little alert that I got an email. So I just kind of glance down at the email. And I want to tell you, this was the message I got from Progressive, the insurance company, Progressive.
1: All right.
0: Here's the subject line. As I'm sitting there, I'm getting dressed because they did the EKG, and I'm reading this from the insurance company. Todd, have you thought about final expense insurance?
1: Oh, no.
0: I'm like, what? So I had to read it again. Todd, have you thought about final expense insurance? And I'm sitting there going, is that what I think they mean here? So I'm scrolling down. Todd, at Progressive, we're here to help you and your family with all of life's needs. Progressive Final Expense Insurance is the affordable way to ease the financial burden for your loved ones left behind.
1: Oh, my
0: God. Oh, my God. I'm like, oh, my God, what was in the EKG? I'm like, holy cow. So the doctor comes in, and I'm like, you're not going to believe the email. And I'm showing everybody in the office the email I just got. And I said, Doc, you got to be honest with me. Just cut to the chase. Am I a goner?
1: Wow.
0: So I think I'm going to be able to be around. You know, they listen to everything.
1: That's what I was thinking,
0: right?
1: Immediately. Yeah. Progressive is like, oh, he's in the hospital again. Let's go. Let's get him.
0: Unbelievable. So they must have known whatever algorithm knew, they're probably like logged into my medical files.
1: Have to be.
0: Unbelievable. So the good news, hopefully I'm going to be around for a very long time.
1: That would spike. That would mess up the EKG for me. I would just, my heart rate would not be able to handle an email like that during that time.
0: Final expense insurance. And it starts at just $62 a month.
1: Oh, nice.
0: That's it. If you're cheap, I mean, good Lord.
1: Bargain.
0: I don't know. My goodness. All right, let's go to Anna in Georgia. Anna, I know what you're going to talk about, but I'm freaked out by this final expense insurance note I got. Apparently, it freaked Anna out, too. All right, we'll try to get back to Anna. And we lost Arnez, too. Oh, sorry, Arnez.
1: Freak them all out, Todd. What are you doing?
0: I know. Everybody thought, Lord, Starnes is dying. No, I'm good. But it goes back to this whole idea of what in the world. You know, how did they know?
1: Well, seriously, though, we'll be talking about something, whether it's like on air or just, you know, between us off air. I'll get an ad on my phone the second I get on social media after that. And it's freaky, and I don't like it, and I don't know why.
0: I did that with Nutter Butters. We were talking about Nutter Butters one day, and the next thing I know, on my Facebook, I've got like a Nutter Butter ad.
1: That's dangerous, because Nutter Butters are the best.
0: Oh, they are. Yeah. Have you had the chocolate-covered Nutter Butters?
1: Oh, my gosh, I didn't know that was a thing.
0: That's a thing.
1: That's it's terrible that I know that now.
0: But I'm trying to eat healthy now, so... Yeah.
1: Can't be getting the Nutter Butter ads.
0: No, you can't be.
1: The salad ads. Who wants a salad ad? Golly.
0: They had salmon last night at the gala.
1: Nice.
0: I took a pass. I went home and I cheated. I had a bologna sandwich. Lifestyles of the rich and famous.
1: Salmon's good, Todd. You need to get on the salmon train.
0: You're right. I do. I'm just not there yet. Do we have Anna back with us? All right. Hi, Anna. How are you?
2: Hey, Todd, I'm doing good. Listen, I was listening to you, the Democrats raising Cain about the Chinese leader here. But here's the thing. They're going to vote for communists that are running in the United States for office. There's a little conflict of interest for you. I mean, they know better than that. And the thing is, I think a lot of these people calling you that are Democrat communists, I really do. I think that's what it is. They're raising Cain. They're trying to get through, to change people's minds. But really, what we really need to do is vote. Just go vote. go to the polls and vote.
0: That's all it takes.
2: Vote Europe. Yeah, you know, you don't need to do anything but that. People have died for you to be able to do that, and I think that's it. That's plain and simple. Just go vote.
0: All right, Anna, it's great advice. So we got to leave it there, Anna. But great to hear from you, my friend. Have a great weekend. Thanks for listening to WDUN, too. We love them. They're good peoples. All right. Hang tight, everybody. 901-260-5926. We'll be right back.

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6: Our telephone number on this open line Friday, 901-260-5926. Dylan, I've got to talk to you about this story before we bring in our good friend Steve Gill and Harry Hurley. So we were talking a few days ago about Senator Tommy Tuberville, and Senator Tuberville announced on national television that we were dealing with a crisis in the skies of America, that there were actually pilots and flight attendants and even air traffic controllers who identified as furries, and there was a very real chance that your flight to, I don't know, a Palm Springs or Palm Beach was being piloted by a man with a tail.
7: Yes.
6: People were shocked by this.
7: Very concerning.
6: And there were a lot of questions, when the pilot and the co-pilot are fighting like cats and dogs, are they really fighting like cats and dogs? And what happens, if they got to go potty? Do they have like a litter box? I mean, how does that all work? Nobody knew.
7: If you're a dog, you can't just go outside either.
6: It's true.
7: It's a real problem.
6: The other question I have, I didn't even think about this, but let's say you're flying, I'm flying out to California tomorrow. And let's just say that my pilot, for the sake of the conversation here, is a furry. And identifies as a golden retriever. Oh, what about are they the Labradoodles?
7: Sure, yeah.
6: All right, a Labradoodle.
7: Good dog.
6: So what happens? We're flying, we're like 30,000 feet, and the dogs, they love to roll down the window and put their head out the airplane. I mean, could that happen?
7: If it needs to happen, it'll happen, Todd.
6: What happens if we're flying over, I don't know, the Rocky Mountains, and the Labradoodle pilot sees a squirrel,
7: It's a lot of lots to think about there.
6: And that brings me to this. A woman who identifies as a dog, she was outside of a store, and she was a big woman. She was kind of looked like one of those Burmese mountain dogs. She's a big old dog. And this woman started barking, and then she was actually attacked by a real dog. Take a listen. That dog was like, don't you be appropriating me.
7: That dog turned her back into a human.
6: So it did. She said, let go. She broke character.
7: She broke character.
6: I'm like, wait, and the dog's like, aha.
7: Got you.
6: Because a dog would not say, let go. That's what a human would say. Yeah, a dog would say, woof, woof, woof, woof, woof.
7: Yeah.
6: Let's go to the Patriot Mobile Newsmaker line for more in-depth conversation on this pressing issue of the day. Harry Hurley, WPG Radio, and Steve Gill, the publisher of TriStar Daily. Gentlemen, there's still time to run away from your cameras.
8: Hello, Todd. Hello, Steve.
9: From now on, when I board an airplane, when I get on and walk past the cockpit, I'm just going to shout, sit. And if either the pilot or the co-pilot comply, I'll know they're furries.
8: Hey, Todd, I would believe you that you said it. I would believe that it was so. I saw Senator Tommy Tuberville say that. I couldn't believe my ears. I couldn't believe he was saying it.
6: It's really shocking. Yeah. I mean, you've got enough things to worry about, whether, you know, a helicopter is going to fly into your plane when you're landing in D.C. I mean, all these things. And now you've got to wonder if your pilot or the flight attendant might have a raging case of, I don't know, fleas.
9: Look, if you see the flight attendant carrying a bowl of kibbles and bits to the cockpit, again, you know what's happening in the cockpit.
6: Oh, my Lord. Guys, we've got to move on. There's a lot of news, a lot of ground we've got to cover. I have caused a great controversy in Washington, D.C. with a post I wrote yesterday on X, basically saying it was time to have a come-to-Jesus meeting with the Republicans, and we have got to figure out the messaging. And this idea that the messaging is either going to be, you know, well, we just need more time to get the agenda, you know, through, or, you know, it's going to be a negative message, they're all over the place. Steve, I want to start with you, and then Harry, jump in here. Am I off base? I'm just trying to be helpful here.
9: No, you're exactly on point. I think the problem is they misunderstood you, Todd. They read your comments and thought you were saying we need to have a come to Jesus meeting, and they thought you're pushing illegal immigration, and they're opposed to that. I think their problem is they're not talking about what they have done and what's still left on the bone. I mean, they cut taxes on tips some. They cut taxes on overtip time some. They cut taxes on seniors some. But the Democrats blocked the full boat. So they've got to talk in terms of here's how we finish the job. Here's what we're doing next. And I don't think they're doing that effectively at all. You've got to not just talk about it's better than under Biden, but yes, Here's what we're going to do next is going to be even better.
8: Yes. Well, gentlemen, if they need more time, it's 38 days until the general election. And there's already people voting in early voting as we speak. There's no time left. Most voters have their minds made up right now. I mean, if the Iran war ended, something so undeniably significant, you could still have a game changer. But for most people, they know what a gallon of gasoline costs and they don't like it. They know what the groceries cost. They don't like it. And we're in trouble. And Todd, I said something similar on a joint discussion with you and Steve, that I think they should bring Newt Gingrich in. I think they should have a conversation like Newt did when they had a simple message, the contract with America, vote for us. And it was the first time in 40 years that Republicans took the House. And I believe they won because they said, this is what we will do. So now they're in and they have to show the voters that they've done enough to deserve a new contract. But what are you going to do? What are we going to do? And we're in a rate increase now environment. Nobody wants that. So now everything is more expensive. They don't have any more time. They better sharpen their pencils. And
9: Harry is exactly right, except we've lost our credibility. Saying we're going to do doesn't work when we didn't do it. I mean, we've got majorities in the House and Senate. And I know we've got, you know, the House has passed like 300 bills that the Senate won't even deal with. And why isn't the president literally by the scruff of his neck dragged John Thune out of his seat and put J.D. Vance in, forced the hand on the stuff that we could pass with 51 votes? We can't talk about what we'll do as much as Harry's right on point when we haven't done it when we had the time, and it's going to be hard to explain. And even if the facts are good about most of the economy is not that bad, the feelings aren't there. And to kind of use an oil comparison, track your feelings. The bottom line is the feelings matter more than facts at this point, and the facts are not on our side.
6: Harry, let me ask you about the president. I just feel like he is getting very bad advice and guidance right now. There's a disconnect between Mar-a-Lago and Mayberry right now. And I wrote about this on X. I don't know if there's anybody in there who truly understands, you know, the folks that are going grocery shopping. You know, they're trying to fill up their car and they're having to decide, do I get a half a tank, you know, so I can, you know, have some money to pay, you know, buy groceries. You know, are you sensing that? What is going on in the White House?
8: Well, I think with President Trump, he knows that he's getting closer and closer to just 2 years left, and that's it. He knows he served the first term. He knows he's almost halfway through the second term. I think he's thinking about his legacy I think he wants to improve as many things as he can while he's there that will be lasting after he's gone. And some of them are not good politics. They're good governance, and he's doing the right thing, but some of it's not good politics, like doing what he's doing with Iran. Easiest thing he could have done was do what everybody did for the last 47 years, and that's do nothing. And this midterm election, Republicans would be leading in the House. The Senate would already be won, but he did something very bold, very daring. And of course, it does not come without political consequence. So I think some of the Trump agenda is good ultimately for America, but bad short term for electoral politics.
6: Steve, again, when you look at the administration and look at, first of all, and for in the new book I wrote, The Golden Age, I lay it all out there. These are the incredible accomplishments of the president. Every single member of Congress ought to be running on that and what I wrote in the book. Instead, it's the messaging is just all over the place. You know, they want to talk about, okay, well, we've got to talk about how bad the communists are or the socialists are. Okay, well, the president of the United States is palling around with Zohran Mamtani in the cameras, you know, and singing his praises. And again, that takes that issue off the table to some extent. It's just, again,
9: and hosting
6: it's
9: a big dinner with President Xi of China, the big communist regime. So again, the messaging doesn't fit the visuals. I'll tell you why the gas prices are so impactful, and a friend of mine shared this insight. When you go to gas stations right now, pay attention to how many of the gas pumps show that somebody just put $20 or $25 in their tank. They're not filling it up. They're not putting $70, $75 in. People are hurting, and those gas prices are hitting us harder than I think Washington recognizes, where so many of them travel by Uber or something else. When you look at how many people are just putting 20 or 25 just to get by,
8: yeah,
9: that is a bad, bad signal.
8: Yeah, and they have to do that every other day, because at five something a gallon, it's not going very far. You're talking about maybe 4 gallons, five if you're lucky. All you have to do, guys, is look at the start of the Iran war. The generic sampling was a dead heat, which means Republicans would have kept the House and romped in the Senate. You can follow the price of, and I've said this on your show before, Todd, the price of a gallon of gasoline will tell you who's going to win every single time. And that's what's driving the bus right now. And now you have +7 Democrat majority. And although it's race by race specific, when you have a 7-point lead, you usually win in the national sampling. It's going to be a problem.
6: I want to play some audio here, guys. This is Governor Ron DeSantis out of Florida just a little while ago talking about the Senate. Cut number 60, please.
10: We did the Florida Save Act. Even though we're already leading in election integrity, this bolstered all of those reforms that I mentioned earlier and really is a model for other states. I know we wanted to see the U.S. Senate pass the federal SAVE Act. They were not willing to do that, and it doesn't look like they're going to do that, certainly before this election. And you know what? They may have a lot fewer Republicans after this election. That's the way things go. Politics is cyclical. You have certain opportunities. You really got to seize on those opportunities. And I think if the Senate does go change hands from Republican to Democrat, there's a lot of factors. But I think one of the factors is some of our voters are disappointed that more wasn't done when that was something that so many of them wanted to see.
6: Steve, were you surprised to hear the governor being so honest and open about all of this?
9: You know, one of the things I like most about Governor DeSantis is he tells it like it is. He doesn't sugarcoat it. He doesn't, hide behind talking points. And again, that's one of the reasons he's so popular both in Florida and nationally. He's got a track record of doing, not just talking. And so many of our national Republican leadership, they talk a lot and they accomplish literally nothing. And I think that's part of the problem as we head towards November 3rd. And there's, as Harry pointed out, there's a limited time for action to have any impact, action to have any results at this point. I think we still have a good shot to keep the Senate by maybe a 1 or 2 and maybe clean out some of the worst that we have. But the House, I think, is in desperate straits. And if we're going to keep one, we need to keep the Senate, because if you have changes in the Supreme Court, a vacancy, if you have opportunities to put in judges, that's our firewall more than the House would be. If you can keep one or the other, we got to keep the Senate. Mm.
8: Spot on. The Senate right now is 47-47 with six races that are going to decide it all. I was very encouraged with Senator Collins' latest poll. She's up by about four. In Maine, that's a very good thing, because if she's up by four, she's up by more than that. Shocking if Ashley Moody is having a hard time with this incredible radical Nixon in Florida. I don't want to believe it. And I think Byron Donalds will be fine for governor. He's going to be a great governor. But Steve is exactly right. I think the House is lost. Right now, you've got the Democrats at 215. There's 19 seats that are too close to call. They're going to win at least three of them. They'll probably win half of them. They're going to have a small majority. It'll be a nightmare because the investigations begin. The Trump impeachment is filed, pre-filed, and that's going to be a horror show. But if you had to give them one, it can't be the Senate. Steve is right.
9: And if they have that narrow majority, they will vote lockstep and bobble their heads and nodding to the most radical DSA leadership. Yep. That's the danger, and America better wake up to it.
6: Big time. Steve, real quick here. At Tennessee governor's race, it's taking an interesting turn. The independent guy, David Hatley, seems to be gaining ground. Death threats were smeared on one of the buildings he owns. He's a multi-bazillionaire. Marsha Blackburn, her campaign, the Republican, they're putting out a lot of attack ads targeting Hatley, not so much the Democrat opponent, Jerry Green. What's your take of what's happening there in Tennessee?
9: Well, the fact that they are launching attacks on the independent candidate that are so vitriolic, so rhetorically out of bounds, creates the incentive for somebody to do the kind of death threat at his building. And I am shocked that neither she nor Green have condemned any kind of threats or violence in politics. We're a year after Charlie Kirk. Yeah. We ought to all be calling for ratcheting down the kind of venom that is being thrown out here and across the country, because it's not that the campaign's going to go dispatch somebody to make death threats, but those who are weak-minded on both sides of the aisle will think, well, I'm going to do something. If this guy is that dangerous, that's in the problem of calling Republicans Nazis. If you could take out Hitler when you could, you almost have a moral obligation to do so. So the campaigns need to ratchet down their rhetoric. And I talked to David Hatley yesterday. You know, they were very disturbed by this because, again, he's new to this. And there's no place for violence, threats of violence, death threats. And Green and Blackburn ought to be loudly condemning it right now.
8: All hey, right. Todd, quick
6: yeah.
8: comment?
6: Yeah, real quick. Go ahead. 30 seconds. Yeah.
8: Okay. My friend Ollie North told me 35 years ago, two of the same can't be one of the same. They threw Marshall Coleman in there so that Ollie would not become the senator. They tanked the Republican on purpose, and Chuck Robb got another 6 years. They're coming hard at the independent, because they don't want to fall prey to that where the Democrat wins because the other two were too similar. It's not right, but that's why they're doing it.
6: Good point. All right, guys, we got to leave it there. Have a great weekend. Harry Hurley, Steve Gilt. Guys, thanks a lot. Great stuff.
9: Go Vols.
8: Good luck, Steve.
6: I'm all right. For you. 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It's getting winded, doing things that used to be easy, tugging at your shirt before somebody takes a picture. 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I know that feeling personally, but with Calitrin, well, I've already started feeling like myself again.
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6: Media feeds. A lot of you folks weighing in today. Says, Todd, do you see what kind of idiots you are firing up? They are going to stay home on election day. Your lazy approach to your show is infuriating. Your job is to get people to vote for our side. Regardless of who we are up against, vote Republican. Well, Courtney, thank you. Thank you so very much for educating me on how I should do my job. Greatly appreciate that, Courtney. All right, hang tight. Hour three of the big show coming up. Don't be lazy, folks. We'll be right back.
13: A flood of people, at least 10 million illegals, have poured into this country.
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18: From ABC News, I'm Wayne Cabot.
19: Roger, you said you're coming in blind. Is that what you said? Okay, you declare an emergency.
18: Missing off Nantucket, an air ambulance heard there on liveatc.net just before it vanished over the Atlantic this morning. Six people on board. What we know from ABC's Andrew Dimbert.
20: We received the air traffic control audio where you can hear the controllers having trouble hearing these pilots, often asking them to repeat their messages, including their altitude, before it's just radio silent.
18: The FAA called the Coast Guard about the missing medical aircraft en route to Boston from Bermuda. And they've set up a search area now off Nantucket. President Trump today promising one-time payments to seniors on Medicare, $90. The checks, he says, will come just ahead of the election. He's hoping to lower gas prices, convincing European allies to open their oil reserves. ABC's Lama Hassan in London.
21: The hope is that as they tap into their own reserves, this will relieve the pressure in the U.S. But analysts say that while this will help in the month of October, given the world uses 30 million barrels of diesel a day, it is just a drop in the ocean.
18: It's 101 degrees right now at Dodger Stadium for ALDS Game 1 against the Braves. That's 15 to 20 degrees above average for this time of year. And it's supposed to stay hot, really hot, into Thursday across California. A bill to punish Californians who wear smart glasses to record people without their permission in private areas, vetoed by Governor Gavin Newsom. Here's ABC News tech contributor and Google tech fellow Mike Muse.
22: Newsom is saying he still supports privacy and wants the privacy to be there. He just wants a bill that doesn't make things too broad, in particular when it comes to the manufacturing of the product, to which some of the tech companies also too have objections with this bill because it would change how these glasses and systems are manufactured.
18: Some, but not all, models have a red light when recording. 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
23: Here's the official forecast. A chance of showers and thunderstorms tonight. 69 the low. For tomorrow, more showers and thunderstorms reaching 78. Rain and thunderstorms continue into tomorrow night. The low 64. Monday into Monday night, windy with gusts near 20 miles per hour. Otherwise, a sunny Monday with a high of 82. Monday night, mostly clear, 54. Sunshine for Tuesday, 83 degrees. Tuesday night, mostly clear and 54. I'm Craig Allen on Talk.
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10: And welcome to the Home Efficiency Hour. This is your host, Tom the Attic Fanatic from Koala Insulation right here in Chattanooga. And on today's show, we're going to talk about making your home more efficient and more comfortable, basically from the attic space down. We also do crawl spaces and things like that, but mainly from the attic space when we get into the summer heat. We've got a lot of heat load coming down from these attic spaces. So we're going to talk about ventilation today, talk about insulation and different things you can do to make your home more efficient and more comfortable. So that's kind of what we're going to go over. So like I said, if you've got hot second floor hot spots as you walk from one room to the next, high energy bills where you're like, man, my electric bills, these bills are just higher than they probably should be. Every year they seem to be going up and up and up. It could be that you have a lack of insulation, could be a poor ventilation in the attic space. So we're going to go over three or four different things. We've got some unbelievable specials today, and we're also offering a free attic analysis. And let me hit what that is real quick, and then we'll talk about all of the different things and what we can do for your home and make your house more efficient, more comfortable. So when you call today for a free attic analysis, we're going to check the depth of your insulation, check your soffit vents, make sure we have good airflow coming into the attic space, and kind of rate everything, you know, kind of on a scale of 1 to 10, kind of where we're at and where we could make it and make some improvements. We're also going to look at the exhaust ventilation, make sure we're getting enough airflow out of these attic spaces. That's typically one of the bigger issues, is where the attic temperatures are just overheating and it's playing havoc on your air conditioning system. It's hard for your insulation to hold that heat back, and it really just causes a lot of problems in your house. So we're going to look at that ventilation as well. And then just the overall attic efficiency. So that's what we're going to be talking a little bit about today, and that's going to be part of that free attic analysis. And I'll give out the phone number here in just a few minutes. All right, so we are Koala Insulation. It's Koala like the koala bear. We're right here in Chattanooga. We're locally owned and operated, so we're right here. So a lot of people will email us or call us and say, hey, do you service our area? Basically, if you can hear us, you're listening to us on the radio today, we service your area. So very, it's not very frequently where we have, or like somebody's out of the area, unless they were driving through and they were going up to Louisville, Kentucky or something. And it's like, they were driving through, right? It's like, maybe we won't service that area. So, but we are right here in Chattanooga. So if you do need some more insulation and ventilation, we're the right answer for you. And let me give out the phone number real quick, just so you have that. And then I'm going to dive into the different types of insulation and how kind of an attic actually works and how we can make it more efficient. So our number here is 423-225-7308. 423-225-7308. And we are going to be offering those free attic analysis, and I'm going to go over some specials that we have coming up. And we also have a great rebate program from TVA, the Tennessee Valley Authority. They're offering $500 rebate if we bring your insulation up to an R38 from its current condition. So that can really help offset the cost. Really makes a big difference. by lowering that, like the cost, the true cost, because insulation is not very expensive to start with. And then when you take into consideration the specials that we have, and we have a few throw-ins, and then with that rebate, it's fantastic. So it's really never been a better time to get your house more efficient and more comfortable and get it insulated. All right, so let's talk about different types of insulation that's available. So typically in an attic space, we have insulation on the attic floor. So that's on that sheetrock. So if you're thinking about your house, everything above the sheetrock, that ceiling, that's insulated there. That's where the fiberglass insulation goes, cellulose insulation, rock wool insulation, some of the older types of insulation, the old fiberglass type of insulation where it was real itchy. And there's been lots of improvements made in insulation over the last 10, 15 years. So it's really changed. Number one insulation I really prefer is the fiberglass, the blown-in material that we have today. It doesn't itch. It's what they call Green Guard certified. It's safe for schools, daycares, hospitals, nursing homes. It's super clean. When we install it, we guarantee it to settle less than 2% over 20 years. So it's really a lifetime product. So once you get it insulated properly, you never have to really kind of revisit an attic project. Because I like to say, you know what? Nobody wants to revisit an attic project because who wants to get up in their attic and do it again, right? So we like to get it done right the first time and be done with it. So that's the fiberglass insulation. Super clean. Like I said, it doesn't degrade and then get airborne and make your house dusty and different things like that. So that's the one we typically prefer. The other products that we would offer, we have cellulose. That's a ground-up newspaper product. That is, if we have a house that maybe have like rat infestations and things like that, and you can't keep the critters out, my first go-to is always like, well, how do we keep the critters out, right? And then let's go with the fiberglass. But if there's just a reason that maybe the cellulose might be an option, we do have that as an option. We generally lean more towards the fiberglass, but we do offer both. So when we come out, we can kind of look at that and see which is the better way to go. The other thing is if you already have a cellulose product and we were going to add, say, 6 or 8, 10 inches of fiberglass to that, we can add that to the top of your cellulose. And what that's going to do is encapsulate the cellulose so that the fibers and stuff are going airborne. And we can really reduce the dusting in the house by adding insulation. So some of the benefits when you add insulation to a home are, obviously, we're going to lower your energy bills, and that's going to depend on the thickness. So the thicker the insulation you put in there, the lower the energy bills. Now, that's to a point. What we don't want to do is put 3 feet of insulation in an attic and then leave the attic be really hot. I always say we want to have good insulation and good ventilation, and that's going to equal a great, efficient home. And what I mean by the ventilation is controlling the actual attic temperature. So not your ductwork or your HVAC system, but actually reducing the attic temperatures. And when we do that, we take that heat load off of that insulation. So whichever product we were using for the insulation, we still want to reduce that heat load, and that's going to make a big difference. So the combination of good insulation and good ventilation are really going to be the answers to this. Typically, we want to go to about an R38, could go to an R49. An R38 is about 13 inches, an R49 is 18 inches. So that's the depth of the insulation. That's how thick it should be in your attic space. So if you're driving down the road this morning and this afternoon, you're thinking about the insulation that you have in your home, or you've been up there recently and you're like, man, I can see all the floor joists. This stuff's only maybe 4 to 6 inches thick. That's not thick enough. When they put a lot of the houses, if your house was built before 2002, it could literally have like an R19 of insulation, which only be about 6 inches of insulation. So it's very under insulated. So anything that was built before 2002, definitely going to want to look at getting that insulation upgraded. If it was built after 2002, then they went to an R30 insulation. So that's 10 inches. And now they recommend in R38, which is about 13 inches, but we do get some settling and stuff with some of the different types of insulation over time. So even if you have a newer home, we do probably 30 or 40% of our overall business is really in homes that are only 2, 3, 4 years old. Some of them are only a couple months old because the ventilation is a problem, or they wanted to insulate the garage, or they said, hey, customer says, I'm going to live in the house for the next 10 years. I really want it to be insulated really, really well because I'm going to save that money over time. So there's different reasons to do that, to upgrade this insulation. But insulation is the first thing that we look at. That's the last line of defense between your hot attic space and the conditioned space in your home. If it's the wintertime and it's cold, we want to keep that warm air in the house. In the summer, we want to keep the cool air in the house. So lots of reasons to do the insulation. We do that free attic analysis. Let me hit on the a couple specials that we have on our insulation product, and then I'm going to give out the phone number. So we got some really good deals going on insulation. So when we do insulation, there's a couple things that we do here at Koala Insulation. They're a little bit different than our competitors or the way that maybe the industry standard is. We kind of take it to the next level. We call it the Koala way. And what I mean by that is, whatever the access is that goes between the conditioned space inside of your house into the unconditioned attic space, there's an access, there's an opening, a pull-down ladder, a hatchway, a walk-in door, something. We have insulators that actually insulate that access. It makes a big difference in your energy savings when we get 100% kind of coverage, right? We wouldn't want to insulate the whole attic and not take care of that pull-down ladder or that hatchway. So we do have insulators for those. We actually have 16 sizes of insulators. One of those comes with our insulation project. So when we do insulation, we include one of these. They're normally $299. That's included when we do insulation. So that's one of our specials that we're doing here on the radio show. The second thing is we have a product called Attic Fresh. It's a disinfectant and deodorizer that we pre-treat your old insulation if we're just going to do a top-off before we put new insulation in. If we were doing a removal and all new insulation, we would remove everything, Attic Fresh, and then new insulation. Typically, I'd say 8 out of 10 times when we're doing a house, we're really just adding to the insulation you already have. So in that case, we will come in and we'll put rulers in. If we need any baffles, we're going to do the attic access insulator, and we're also going to do the Attic Fresh, and then the new insulation. So it's quite the project. I mean, it really makes it nice. Typically, our projects last, they take about four hours or so to do an insulation job, because we do it right the first time. Like I said, we're going to put the rulers in. That's going to show us how thick the insulation is, where we're going with it. Make sure we get you the right amount of insulation. So think about this as really just doing it right the first time, because we understand nobody wants to redo their attic again. It's certainly a lot less expensive to just do it right the first time and be done with it. So those are the specials with the insulation. And then when we do the insulation, when we bring your attic to an R38, TVA pays $500 in the form of a rebate. So you get that back. I think it takes 2 to 4 weeks. It's pretty quick. We'll go over that when we come out to your house. We'll run your address and we can kind of give you the details and give you the expectations when you would get that $500 rebate check back. So it's fast is the point. So there's lots of reasons to do the insulation. Insulation is rarely, I call it inexpensive, because it's one of those things you can put in your house and it just pays for itself over and over again. And typically it's about a 24 month or less payback. So the money you spend today, it'll be paid back within less than 2 years. Plus your house is more comfortable, more efficient. You save money on your energy bills every month. All right. Let me give out the phone number real quick, and then I'm going to give out the free attic analysis, and then we're going to jump into a break. So our number here at Koala Insulation of Chattanooga is 423-225-7308. That's 423-225-7308. Give us a call. This is going to be for our first 10 callers today. We're going to give them that free attic analysis, and then we're going to lock them into all of these different specials that we have. I'm going to give you some more specials as we go out through this show, but you will be locked into any of the specials. So when we come out to do the free attic analysis, there's no obligation. It doesn't cost anything for us to come out and do that. If you do need some insulation, if you do want to go with some more ventilation products or something like that, then we'll give you an estimate while we're there. If you like that, we'll get you scheduled and we'll get you taken care of in the next week or so. As far as the free attic analysis, we're going to go over the insulation depth, check those soffit vents, check that exhaust ventilation, and look at that overall attic efficiency. So that's what you're really calling for today. So let me jump into the break. I'll give the number out here just before we go to the break. We'll play the break. I'll come back. We're going to talk about attic ventilation, solar attic fans, and some other different products. I've got some questions here that we had emailed in over the week. Some of these are pretty interesting, so stay tuned, but give us a call at 423-225-7308, 423-225-7308, and I'll see you on the other side of the break. Hey everyone, Tom with Koala Insulation right here in Chattanooga. If you'd like to take advantage of our free attic analysis, give us a call at 423-225-7308. That's 423-225-7308. With that free attic analysis, we're going to look at several different things in your attic space. We're going to check the insulation, the overall depth, make sure it's consistent throughout that attic space. We're also going to check your soffit venting, make sure we have good intake coming into your attic space. 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Then we're going to look at your overall attic efficiency, make sure everything's working properly up there, give you a clean bill of health. If you do need something, we'll make some recommendations based on what we saw up in your attic.
5: 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That's 423-225-7308. 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
1: Been talking about how to make your house more comfortable and more efficient from the attic space down. So in this segment, I'm going to talk about some solar attic ventilation and then just attic ventilation in general. So if you're having these, some of the symptoms you may be having, and this is where we would look at adding some ventilation. So if you've got like a two-story house and that upstairs is always hard to cool, or say it's a one-story house, but you've got hot back bedrooms, you've got, when you walk from one room to the next, it seems hotter in one room and cooler in the other, can't keep up. Maybe your energy bills are a little higher than you feel like they should be. These would be some of the signs that we need some more ventilation. Or if you've been up in your attic and you're like, my gosh, it is hot up here, we need to look at some attic ventilation. So some things we're going to look at when we look at attic ventilation. A couple things. We have passive airflow and we have active airflow. So passive airflow is basically, I call it like an opening in the roof, and it lets some heat out, heat and moisture a little bit. The problem is it's not controlled, so it just does what it can do, and it's based on a couple of different things and how that's going to perform. So the taller the attic inside, the more natural airflow you could start to get with passive airflow. So we say you need 15 feet of attic space or attic height from the attic floor to that roof, that top roof line, 15 feet. That's pretty tall, right? That's going to start to create enough of a natural draw, like a chimney, a fireplace, or like a teepee, where it's actually drawing air up and out. What we find in a lot of homes here, especially in Chattanooga here, the homes, that the attic spaces aren't tall enough, and it's not creating that natural draw. So it's a big concern. It's a big problem here. So they've come in and they've put passive vents in, ridge vents, turbines, static vents, and we don't have the attic height. So that's the first problem. That's the first thing we need to address. So we're going to look at that attic height. That's going to determine, hey, do we need to put some active airflow into these attic spaces, or is what's there sufficient? The second thing we're going to look at is if you do have like a ridge vent, where it's at the very top of the roof, you'll see like a, they call it a ridge vent. It's basically an opening right at the peak there, and it lets a little heat out. Those are kind of like that long strip that sits on top of the roof, kind of in layman's terms, but it lets a little air gap at the top. You need 3 feet of that ridge vent for every 100 square feet of attic space. So if you do have a ridge vent, and let's just say your house was 2,000 square feet of attic space, you would need 60 running feet of ridge vent. So we would look at that, get some measurements on that. And then we're also going to make sure that it's cut properly, because if it's not cut properly with that air gap at the top, it's not going to let the heat out. So that's going to be a kind of another concern. That's the third thing we're going to look at. So let's take all that into consideration. If we don't have the height, or we don't have enough of the length of the ridge vent, or it wasn't cut properly, we're going to look at adding some solar attic ventilation. And I will say that about 95% of the houses that we walk into, go up in the attic space, they're underventilated, and we've got a real heat problem. So when we have a lot of heat, there's some things that happen to these attic spaces with a tremendous amount of heat, right? So it plays havoc on your insulation. We can get a lot of moisture into the attic space. Your air conditioner is struggling to keep up. Your roof deteriorates rapidly. The air conditioning system fails and breaks down quicker, right? Then we can get fungus and mold growth in an attic space. Then we can get another problem, what's called attic ambering, and that's where like the sap that comes out of the lumber when it gets too hot. When that happens, then the wood dries out. Now you're susceptible to carpet gnats, termites, and things like that. So a lot of things can happen. We really do need to control the attic temperatures and the moisture level inside of the attic spaces. So we'll take all that into consideration. If you do need some more ventilation, then we usually recommend our solar attic ventilation. So it's solar powered. It's basically a solar power ventilation system. It goes on the roof. It's about a 20-25 minute install. That's not a huge deal. It's easy for us to install. We do these every day. Typically need 1, 2, maybe 3 of these on a bigger house, but most of our homes, 1 or 2 of them, depending on the size of the attic space. Kind of give you an idea. For about every 1,000 to 1,200 square feet of attic space, typically you kind of recommend one of the solar attic vents per that size. We do have a chart. We'll get some measurements, and that's going to be determined by the square footage of the attic height, and we're going to figure out the cubic volume. Don't really need to get into that on the show too much today, but when we come out and do that free attic analysis, we'll recommend, hey, you need 1 fan or 2 fans, or the ventilation's not too bad, so let's just add 1 fan. Or, you know what, it's in pretty bad shape, we just don't have any kind of airflow up here, maybe we go with 2 fans. So we'll have that conversation when we come out. We'll show you the fans. We've got a little video that we can play. We've got a little mini fan that we bring in, show you what it looks like, and kind of talk you through on all that. Talk about all of the benefits. So everything that we do here at Koala Insulation, I would say the solar attic fans have the most

amount of benefits, right? Because it is going to make your house more comfortable, cooler second floor, reduces your energy bills, roof lasts longer, HVAC system lasts longer, and a whole array of other benefits. 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So that's $8.95, $895 installed. 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So $8.95 turnkey and you're done. Now I will say that these fans will pay for themselves in about 12 to 24 months. I mean, it's fast depending on how bad the attic is to start with and how many fans we're putting in. I always like to say, hey, if it's going to pay for itself in, say, 3 years or less, it makes sense, right? Because that means every 3 years, it's just paying for itself over and over and over again. Plus, you get lots of benefits when that, because that roof lasts longer, HVAC system lasts longer. And then the comfort. Comfort will be day one. As soon as we put the fans in, the next day, you're going to be like, holy cow, I should have done this 10 years ago. However long you lived in the house, that's what most people say. Well, I should have did it when I first moved in. It's like, well, you probably should have, but you didn't know, right? A lot of people just don't understand the ventilation. So we're not holding that against you. That's why we come out and do our free attic analysis. So if you'd like to get a couple of these fans installed, one fan, two fans, however many, but get that free attic analysis, let's start with the free attic analysis and see if you do need some more insulation, if you do need some more ventilation. Let me give out the number, then let me talk about the free attic analysis a little bit. So if you'd like to get $200 off of our solar attic fans, get that free attic analysis. Give us a call at 423-225-7308, 423-225-7308. This is for our first 10 callers. I believe the first segment we got two or three callers, so we do have some of these left. But make sure you give us a call. Get on our schedule. We'll come out this following week. We'll take a look at your attic space, kind of go from there. If you do need something, we can get you on a schedule and get you taken care of pretty quick. This isn't something that's like a huge project where you've got to really schedule things. And we come out to the house on the free attic analysis, spend about an hour at the house, you know, going through everything, looking at it. If you do need something, we'll give you an estimate. We'll talk about everything and we're out of there. Doesn't take too long, but we do like to kind of show you what we have and make sure that everybody's on the same page. That's really why we come out first. And then if you like that, because some people will actually call and say, hey, I just want to get a couple little solar attic fans, and which we can do. But sometimes maybe they're low on insulation or maybe there's some other issue. So a lot of people like to take us up on our free attic analysis. So we can start with that and kind of go from there. So if you'd like to have that, 423-225-7308. That's our number right here in Chattanooga, 423-225-7308. So that's to get the free attic analysis. That's where we're going to check the insulation depth. We're also going to make sure that the insulation isn't contaminated or there's any reason to remove it, because if it does, we can remove it as well and put all new insulation in. Then we're going to check your soffit vents. Kind of goes part of the ventilation. We need to make sure we have good airflow coming into your attic space if we're going to pull air out of the attic space. So we'll look at both of those and then look at the exhaust ventilation and make sure we're getting enough air exchanges. So we call it air exchanges per hour. We want to get about 10 air exchanges per hour in the attic space. And when we do that, it really significantly controls the attic temperatures. We kind of want to keep you around 10 to 15 degrees of the outside ambient temperature. So if it was a 95 degree day, it's a hot summer day, we want that attic to be maybe 105, 110, 115 kind of max. What we typically see when these things are underventilated, 130 to 160, 165 degree attic spaces, it gets outrageous. So we got to make sure we're getting enough airflow in these attic spaces. So if you'd like to get that free attic analysis, get the specials on our solar attic fans, $200 off of the fans. And if you'd like to take advantage of the insulation special, then we do have that free stairway insulator. That's for your pull down ladder or hatchway. It insulates that. That comes free. That's normally $299. And then we do our free attic fresh product, which is a disinfectant and deodorizer. That will be included with our insulation special. And then you'll still be eligible for the $500 TVA rebate. That's the Tennessee Valley Authority. $500 back when we insulate a home and bring it to an R38 or above, so you would get $500 back on that. I ran a number the other day. I did a customer's house, and we looked at it, and it was about normally around $3,200. After the rebate and all of the discounts that we had, her invoice was under $2,000 total out the door. That was fan. That was a solar fan, insulation, attic fresh, stairway insulator, everything. And then, you know, and then taking into consideration the $500 rebate. So she's like, man, this is a no-brainer. This thing will pay for itself in 2 to 3 years, but my house is going to be super comfortable. I'm like, that's why we're here. So we got her scheduled, get her taken care of. So
Make sure your home is insulated and ventilated properly. Let us come out, look at that free, do that free attic analysis and kind of go from there. So I'm going to jump into the break now. When I come back, we're going to talk a little bit more. I've got some questions. I'm going to start with that. Some questions I had emailed. Some of these are pretty good. Answer some more of your questions here on the show. But like I said, if you'd like to get a free attic analysis, give us a call now at 423-225-7308. 423-225-7308. And I'll see you on the other side of the break. Hey everyone, Tom with Koala Insulation right here in Chattanooga. If you'd like to take advantage of our free attic analysis, give us a call at 423-225-7308. That's 423-225-7308. With that free attic analysis, we're going to look at several different things in your attic space. We're going to check the insulation, the overall depth, make sure it's consistent throughout that attic space. We're also going to check your soffit venting, make sure we have good intake coming into your attic space. We got to get good airflow coming in, and we also have to have good airflow going out, so we're going to check that exhaust ventilation as well. Then we're going to look at your overall attic efficiency, make sure everything's working properly up there, give you a clean bill of health. If you do need something, we'll make some recommendations based on what we saw up in your attic. So if you'd like to take advantage of that free attic analysis, give us a call at 423-225-7308. That's 423-225-7308. Also, if you'd like to take advantage of those insulation specials that we have. So with our insulation, we're offering a free attic fresh. 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We'll fill you in on all the specials that we have. We even got some even more specials than this, but just give us a call at 423-225-7308. That's 423-225-7308. We'll come out. We'll do that free attic analysis. We'll get that done in the next week or so. So give us a call over the weekend here, and we'll come out and we'll check that attic and make sure that your home is more efficient, more comfortable, and just really slash those energy bills and get you down the road and make sure that everything is the way it should be in your attic space. So give us a call, 423-225-7308, 423-225-7308. And welcome back to the Home Efficiency Show. I'm your host, Tom the Attic Fanatic from Koala Insulation right here in Chattanooga. So if you'd like to make your house more comfortable and more efficient, you're at the right place. So in the last two segments, we talked about insulation and ventilation and how important it is to your attic space. So if you do have a hot second floor, hot, you know, bedrooms as you walk from one room to the next, high electric bills, air conditioning system seems to struggle. It can't keep the temperature in your house. Even when it's running all day long, it's just like it's just struggling and struggling. It's probably insulation or add your temperature, or it could be a little bit of both. So I like to say we need good insulation and good ventilation, and that's going to equal a great, efficient home. So here at Koala Insulation, we're on the radio show today. We're offering a free attic analysis. It's kind of an in-depth analysis where we look at your insulation, your ventilation, attic temperatures, kind of all the different things that really make a house more efficient, more comfortable. So anything we can do to make your house more comfortable, more efficient, that's what we're looking to do. So give us a call for that free attic analysis. 423-225-7308. That's 423-225-7308. Okay, as promised before we went to the break, I do have a couple of questions that we had emailed in over the last couple of weeks, and I want to kind of go over that. So number one, how much insulation should I have in my attic space? So it varies. So depending on that, when the house was built, that's why there's different levels of insulation in a lot of these different homes. It could be some settling.
You know, people walk around and trample around that insulation. But in general, right, if the house was being built today, they would build it with like an R38, which is about 13 inches of insulation. So if you've got a good builder, they're going to bring it to that R38. That's what the Energy Department recommends. That's what we're trying to take you to. That's 13 inches of insulation. So if you have anything less than that and we bring it to the R38, Tennessee Valley Authority does have a $500 rebate that you would get, as well as our specials that we have today. So insulation is very inexpensive to get done. It's not a big deal. Usually takes 2 to 3 hours to do a project, depending on the size of the home. But if you have a standard size home, say it's 1,500 to 2,500, 3,000 square feet, something like that, it's something that we can certainly get done in a day. And even that would be even maybe doing some attic ventilation and things like that. So it's not like it's a big home improvement project where it's super expensive and you're tearing the house apart and you're out of the house or anything like that. Like I said, it's typically a morning or an afternoon kind of project, and we get in and out and get you taken care of. So it's not a big deal. So if your house is uncomfortable or your air conditioning system is struggling, high energy bills, then give us a call for that free attic analysis, and then we can kind of see what's going on with your attic space, because we lose about 65-70% of all of our attic or home's efficiency through the attic space. So definitely want to make sure we're taking care of that attic. So how much insulation should I have? On R38, that's 13 inches. You could go to an R49. That's not overkilling it. And we're kind of in that region where R38, R49 makes a lot of sense. In the summer, an R38 is really all you need. In the winter, when we get some of these colder winter nights, an R49 would kind of kick into having that little extra insulation. It's going to give you a little more thermal value, and your house will stay warmer in the winter. So depending on what's going on, depends what you keep your thermostat on. If you're kind of like me and I don't really keep the house that warm in the winter, I kind of keep it cool, maybe 65 degrees. Same thing in the summer. I like to keep it around 65, 68, 70 degrees. A little cooler at night, maybe that 65, 68 degrees. Then the R38 will do me a nice job. It would do you a good job. But if you like to keep it warm in the winter, say 73, 74, 75, or even warmer, then the R49 would start to make sense. So that's when we come out. We're going to ask some discovery questions. And one of them is, what temperature do you keep your thermostat on? And what temperature is your ideal temperature for comfort? Then we can kind of make some determinations and how much ventilation should we put in the house? How much insulation? Should there be a variable? Or do we just kind of go with the standard R38 and make sure we're vented properly and we're good to go? So some things that we kind of look at when we come out and do that free attic evaluation. Do I need to remove my old insulation before adding new insulation? The only reason to remove the old insulation is if it was contaminated, there was some sort of an issue, if you had fungus or mold growth in it, or if you had a lot of critters that had been crawling around the attic and they've been up there urinating and get a lot of odors and things like that, then it would make sense to remove it, put the attic fresh product in, and then all new insulation. So that's kind of rare, but we do it, right? So, and what I mean by rare, we do it maybe 2 or 3 times, 4 times a month where we're doing a removal and then adding all new insulation. But 95% of the time, we're adding just on top of the existing insulation. So, for example, if you have about 6 inches of insulation and we were going to bring you to an R38, which is 13 inches, we would add about 7-8 inches of insulation to your existing insulation. So that would just be a top off. So it's kind of simple, right? Relatively inexpensive. It's really the way to go. So, but we do removals. If you do want to have that insulation removed, maybe the house is 50 years old and the insulation is just old, right? And we're like, it's just got some odors to it. Maybe there needs some wiring needs to be redone or something like that. Maybe some ductwork needs to be refigured up in the attic space, whatever the case may be. But we do removals. So that leads me to this as well. So we do removals. We do some other services besides what we've talked about on the radio show today. So obviously we do the blown-in insulation. We do bat insulation and our solar attic ventilation. We do all of that. We do it every day. We're very well-versed in that. We also are factory trained and certified, so we're really good at what we do. We also do the insulation removals. We do spray foam insulation. So we do open cell and closed cell. So if you've got a metal building, maybe a crawl space you would like to have spray foamed, we have some things that we can do there with the crawl spaces. We do vapor barriers for the crawl spaces, all kinds of different things. So if you have a crawl space that you need some attention to, you have a metal building, maybe you have a commercial project, if you're building a new home, or if you have an existing home, we can certainly help you and kind of get you fixed up, give you a free estimate, kind of look and see what's going on. But where we really shine, and was my favorite part of the business, is going into homes that are already built, customers living in it, and they're having some issues, and they'd like to make that house more efficient, more comfortable. That's where some really more expertise kind of comes into the equation. A new build that's pretty straight up, right? There's not much happening. You just kind of do the same thing every time.
But then things happen when we're living in a house, right? So maybe there was some wiring happening where they're up there wandering around, they're crushing some of your old insulation. Maybe the soffit vents got clogged up. A lot of things can happen as we're kind of living in the home. Maybe some critters were in there. So there's reasons why you needed somebody that specializes in what we call retrofits, not just somebody that does new construction, because that's a whole nother animal. We do both, but we have different crews for these different things because, you know, you can't just send a crew up, that normally does like new construction and then send them to a customer's home that they're living in, right? Because you can't make a mess. You have to take in consideration their time, right? You're invading their home and doing all these different things. So we got to make sure that we're sending the right crews out. So our crews are really good with our customers. That's why we have over 300 reviews, just a hair under 300 reviews, and that we're at 4.9 on our reviews. So everybody loves us. You can read our reviews. We are super straightforward. When we're talking to a customer, I usually ask them, hey, you want me to sugarcoat this or just somebody shoot you straight, right? So shoot me straight, right? Just tell me what's going on. Like, perfect. That's where I like to work from. I don't like to go in there and try to soft sell somebody and I kind of, you know, dance around the issue. Like, let me just tell you what's going on. But the good news is pretty much anything that's going on in an attic space, we can fix, right? That's the beauty of Koala Insulation. We can get it fixed. We can get you taken care of. 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Plus we give you free attic fresh. 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And then a free stairway insulator. That all comes with our insulation when we're doing insulation from this insulation special we're doing here on the radio. The other thing that we're doing is $200 off of solar attic ventilation. So $200 off that solar attic fan brings the cost down to $895. So that's a lifetime fan, lifetime warranty on the install, right? Super quiet fan, very durable, adjustable panel. I mean, this is the Cadillac of fans. It's a really nice, good quality product that you're just going to get a lifetime of energy savings and comfort on. I tell customers once we install it, just enjoy. There's no maintenance. There's really nothing to do to it. Just enjoy. It just keeps working. It comes on at 85 degrees or 75% humidity. So when that fan needs to come on, it comes on, lowers those attic temperatures, gets more airflow to the attic space, and makes your house more comfortable and more efficient. So when you give us a call for that free attic analysis, you'll be locked into these specials. During the analysis, we're going to check the insulation depth. We're going to look at your soffit venting. We're going to look at any breaches in the attic space, if there was anything that's been moved around or damaged or anything like that. We're also going to look at your exhaust ventilation. That's where we would maybe recommend some solar attic ventilation. And then just the overall attic efficiency. So we kind of give you a clean bill of health. We want to look at everything, take everything into consideration, come back down. We'll show you our findings. If you do need something, we can get you an estimate while we're there. If you like the estimate, which most of our customers do, we have great pricing. They're like, hey, that sounds great. When can you do it? Let's do this. And I'm like, so we'll get you done this next week, a few days, like whatever the case may be, we'll work it into our schedule, work it into your schedule, and we'll get you taken care of. So if you'd like to get that free attic analysis, give us a call at 423-225-7308. That's 423-225-7308. We're right here in Chattanooga. So if you're not sure if you're in our area or not, give us a call. If you can hear us, generally you're in our area and we'll get you taken care of. But give us a call at 423-225-7308. That's for that free attic analysis and we'll lock you into all of our specials. 423-225-7308. I'm going to jump into the break now. When I come back, we're going to go over a couple more questions. I'm going to kind of give you a recap and kind of what ventilation and insulation, how they work together and how all this ties into your home to make your house more efficient and more comfortable. Cause that's our main goal. Comfort number one, energy savings would be number two, and then a whole bunch of other benefits. So let me jump into the break. Let me give the number out one more time and then I'll see you on the other side of the break. So 423-225-7308, and I'll see you on the other side of the break. Hey everyone, Tom with Koala Insulation right here in Chattanooga. If you'd like to take advantage of our free attic analysis, give us a call at 423-225-7308. That's 423-225-7308. With that free attic analysis, we're going to look at several different things in your attic space. We're going to check the insulation, the overall depth, make sure it's consistent throughout that attic space. We're also going to check your soffit venting, make sure we have good intake coming into your attic space. We got to get good airflow coming in, and we also have to have good airflow going out, so we're going to check that exhaust ventilation as well.
Then we're going to look at your overall attic efficiency, make sure everything's working properly up there, give you a clean bill of health. If you do need something, we'll make some recommendations based on what we saw up in your attic. So if you'd like to take advantage of that free attic analysis, give us a call at 423-225-7308. That's 423-225-7308. Also, if you'd like to take advantage of those insulation specials that we have. So with our insulation, we're offering a free attic fresh. That's the disinfect and deodorize that attic before we put new insulation in there. We're also going to include the free draft master. 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That's installed, lifetime warranty, out the door, everything's included. 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So we're going to do that free attic analysis, check that insulation depth, check your soffit venting, your roof venting, your overall attic efficiency. We'll fill you in on all the specials that we have. We even got some even more specials than this, but just give us a call at 423-225-7308. That's 423-225-7308. We'll come out. We'll do that free attic analysis. We'll get that done in the next week or so. So give us a call over the weekend here, and we'll come out and we'll check that attic and make sure that your home is more efficient, more comfortable, and just really slash those energy bills and get you down the road and make sure that everything is the way it should be in your attic space. So give us a call, 423-225-7308, 423-225-7308. And welcome back to the Home Efficiency Show. I'm your host, Tom the Attic Fanatic from Koala Insulation right here in Chattanooga. This will be our last segment today. So if you've been listening and want to make your house more efficient and more comfortable, stay tuned for this last segment. We're going to go over a couple things, give out the phone number a few more times, and make sure that if you're looking to make your house more efficient and more comfortable, you'll be able to get a hold of us and get this scheduled. I know it's the weekend, but we do answer the calls over the weekend. We'll get you scheduled up to come out, take a look, and do that free attic analysis this coming week. So if you'd like to get that free analysis, let me give out the phone number and then we'll dive into this a little bit. So our number here is 423-225-7308. That's 423-225-7308. All right, I've got one more question I want to go over that we didn't hit on that last segment, and it's, why is my attic so hot? So the reason that the attic spaces get hot is all that attics need to be ventilated, right? So we need to get between about 8 and 10 air exchanges per hour in an attic space to control the attic temperatures. And what I mean by that is we want to bring fresh air in through your soffit vents and then pull the heat out of the attic at the uppermost point. So that's why we put our solar attic fans up high. So bring the cooler air in from the lower area in through your soffit vents, and then we pull the hottest air out of the attic first up at the highest point, and that's going to reduce all of your attic temperatures. So we want to take 20 to 30, 40 degrees of heat out of the attic spaces, and the goal is to get it within about 10 to 15 degrees of the outside ambient temperature. So it's going to be kind of based on the size of your attic and how tall it is, and that's going to tell us how many solar attic fans we actually would need in a house. So the reason these attics get so hot is we're just not getting enough air exchanges per hour. So if we look at an attic and it's not vented properly, which is most homes here, the attic temperature rises because we're not getting those air exchanges. So we're just not moving enough air through the attic space. So it's just like if you go to the grocery store on a Saturday. So you go this afternoon, you get into the grocery store, you come out, and it's been 90 degrees outside, 95 degrees, your sun's been beating down in your car for the last hour. You had all the windows closed, everything's all closed up, and you get in and you're like, oh my gosh, it's an inferno in here. What's the first thing you do? Turn the air conditioner on full blast and drop the windows, right, to get the heat out. We got to get the airflow through there. If you would have left the windows down while you were in the store, then that would have let the airflow through there, and the car wouldn't get nearly as hot inside. Now, somebody might take your car. You might not even have a car when you get back, so obviously you're going to put your windows up, probably lock it, right? So in an attic space, though, we do want to make sure that we're getting airflow through there. So some people say, well, how many fans do I need?
it kind of goes by the square footage of your attic and the height, but then it also depends on how good do you want the attic temperatures to be, right? So if we put one fan in and we were, say, we got four air exchanges per hour, well, you would notice a significant difference, but it wouldn't be good as good as if we put, say, two fans in, because we're going to get more air exchanges. So we would look at that, make an evaluation when we come out. I like to kind of use the analogy. It's like when you get in your car, you know, you're down at the store, you come in, you get in the car, what do? You put the blower speed on one, two, or three? You put on full blast, or you just put it on low, right? Most people are like, I put it on max. I flip it over to max AC, as much airflow as I can get. And I'm like, exactly. That's what we're doing in an attic space. So we need to get more airflow through your attic, and that's going to lower the attic temperatures. And then we have the insulation that's going to separate your unconditioned attic space from the interior of your home. So insulation, the problem with that is a lot of people say, well, I just put more insulation in there. Once you get about an R38 or so of insulation, about that 13 inches of insulation, it doesn't make any more sense to put more insulation in there, especially anything above like an R49. It just really wouldn't make any difference in the summer. What we need to do is get the attic temperatures down. So we take the heat load off of the house. Insulation for attic spaces, it's really designed to hold back around 40 degrees of heat, and it does that pretty well. So if you get your house at 70 degrees inside, that's what you put your thermostat on, and it's 110 degrees in your attic, you're in pretty good shape, right? Because that insulation could hold back that 40 degrees of heat. It's when it gets above and beyond the 40 degrees of heat. We get 60, 70, 80, 90 degrees of heat up there in that attic space above and beyond that 70. So if we're at 70 and the attic's 110, we're in good shape. But if we've got 70 degrees inside the house and the attic's 150, well, now we have 80 degrees of heat load. It's double what the insulation can hold back, and that's why the air conditioning system struggles so hard. So I say it's all about attic temperature, right? We still need good insulation, so that's where I say good insulation, good ventilation equal a great, efficient home. So we're going to look at that balance and make sure we have both of those correct, because if we do, it makes a huge difference on your energy bills and the comfort of your home. So really want to look at both of those things. So let me go over our specials real quick. So as far as insulation goes, there's a couple of really great things happening. Right now, Tennessee Valley Authority, they have a $500 rebate program. So if you insulate your house and we bring it to an R38, you're going to get $500 back in the form of a rebate. That comes right back from TVA. So you get that automatically. Then, as far as on our end, we're giving you a free attic stairway install. That's a $299 value. That's what separates your attic space from the conditioned space in your home at that access point. So if that's a pull-down ladder, it's a hatchway, a walk-in door, whatever it is, we have an insulator that can insulate that door and really negate the energy flow from coming through that door itself. So we always want to make sure we get that taken care of. And then we have another product that's called Attic Fresh. We pre-treat your old insulation before we add new insulation. And when we do that, it disinfects and deodorizes that insulation, so we don't have any odors coming in from the attic space. So especially if you've had a few critters, something like that crawling around up there, typically old insulation just doesn't smell that good. So we want to disinfect and deodorize it before we put new insulation in there. There's an enzyme in there. It kills the odor-causing issue in that insulation. So we would spray that in first and then new insulation. So really what I'm saying there is we do their job right the first time, and we really take a few extra precautions and we do things a little bit different than a lot of companies out there, because we really want you to just do this project once and be done with it and be 100% satisfied. We put the rulers in your attic, and those rulers will tell us how much insulation we're adding to the house throughout the whole attic space, so we can make sure we're getting you the right amount of insulation in your attic space. Then we have got a special on our solar attic fans that I've been talking about. $200 off of our solar attic fans. 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And I tell you what, that's about a 12 to, I'd say, 16-month payback on those fans. They pay for themselves fast. Installation is the same thing, especially when we look at the rebates. And then the discounts that we have going on right now, you're going to pay for these products quick in your home. This is not like a 10-year payback. This is usually just a couple-year payback. So you would get all of those. So if you're interested in that free attic analysis, interested in getting those specials, we have two more. We did this for our first 10 callers. I think we've had 7 or 8 callers now. So we're down to our last 2 or 3. But if you'd like to take advantage of our free attic analysis and then these specials, give us a call at 423
225-7308. So when you're calling us, what we're going to come out is we're going to do that free attic analysis. Let me just kind of explain how this goes. So when you call us, we're going to set an appointment. What's a good time for us to come out to your house? Usually we like to say, hey, do you have about an hour or so we can come out? We're going to ask you some discovery questions when we get there. We're going to look at some things. We're going to get some measurements. We're going to look at those soffit vents. We're going to look at your roof ventilation. We're going to look at that insulation. We're going to get some measurements on your hatchway or your pull-down ladder. So all that takes about 15, 20 minutes. When we get there, we're asking you some discovery questions, though. So, for example, how long do you plan on living here? What are your energy bills? What temperature do you keep your thermostat at? Does anybody in the house have any allergies or asthmas or any other health concerns we should be aware of? We ask about 10, 12 questions. The idea of this is that we diagnose this project right the first time, and I say, hey, if you give me 5 minutes at the beginning of this whole relationship that we're looking, we're building, you give me 5 minutes and I get these questions answered, and what happens is we get nothing but happy customers because I understand now what your expectations are and what issues you're having in the home. So we don't just run around and start trying to sell you something like some of these other companies do. That's crazy because we don't even know if you really even have an issue, right? You might just call us and say, I just wanted to see if I had maybe I needed a little more insulation. Maybe I didn't. Maybe my ventilation's a little bit off. Can you take a look at that and kind of see what's going on there? And like, sure, that's what we do. So we'll schedule that appointment and we come out and we'll ask you some questions. I like to say it's like going to the doctor for an annual visit and you get all done and they're like, Mr. Decker, you're in great shape, right? You don't need anything. You're awesome. I'm like, oh, great. That's what we want to hear. Or, the cholesterol is a little high. That's a little high. Maybe we need to do something here. All right. What do I need to do? Well, let's start. Let's clean up your diet a little bit. Maybe you need to exercise a little bit more. Whatever it is, right? Give me some good advice and we can kind of go from there. So that's the same thing we do with our free attic analysis. So we want to make sure we're taking care of our customers. And that's why we do it a little bit different. Then we'll kind of show you a couple of options that things that we have so that you know what we're looking for when we go up into the attic space. So it's not a surprise when we come back down because we want to come back out of your attic space and we want you to feel like we're a consultant, right? We are there to just advise what could make your house more comfortable, more efficient, and what you actually need. We certainly don't want to be known as a salesperson, right? Just coming down to sell you something. Because you know what? If you don't need anything, you don't need anything, right? But on the other hand, if you do need something, then you do need it. That's just the way it is, right? So we're going to make sure that you're getting taken care of. And we do it right the first time. So that's kind of how it goes. We'll get you an estimate on the spot if you do need something. It doesn't cost anything to do this free attic analysis and for us to come out and look at it. So let's just start there. I'll lock you into all of the specials when you give us a call today. And we're going to do that free attic analysis. So our number here for that free attic analysis, we're getting kind of close to the end of the show. Let me give this to you so I don't get cut off at the end here. But it's 423-225-7308. That's 423-225-7308. So that's our number here. That's for that free analysis. We're going to check that insulation depth, the soffit venting, the exhaust ventilation, the overall attic efficiency. Lock you into our specials, get you that free stairway insulator, the free attic fresh, get you all set up with the TVA. We'll do the paperwork for your TVA rebate. 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If you want to look at crawl space or anything like that, while we're there, be happy to do it. So let me give you the number, and I'll talk to you guys next week because we're getting here at the end of the show. But, like, give us a call. We'll come out, and we'll do all these things for you. 423-225-7308. 423-225-7308. And I'll see you next time. Thanks for listening today for my home efficiency show. I really appreciate you guys listening. So if you'd like to take advantage of that free attic analysis, give us a call at 423-225-7308. That's 423-225-7308. So anywhere here in Chattanooga, if you're looking to make your house more efficient, more comfortable, be sure to give us a call for that free attic analysis where we're going to come out and check that insulation depth, check your soffit venting, your exhaust roof venting, your overall attic efficiency. We'll also go over our insulation specialty that we have. Got some great specials going on right now. Also, make sure you get that TVA credit, which is a $500 rebate when we bring your home to an R38. So that's fantastic. And then we'll also show you our solar attic fans. We even bring a little mini fan out, kind of show you what it looks like, kind of go over all the details. I even have a little video on that. It's fantastic where you can kind of see what's going on. Get those air exchanges per hour in your attic. Get 10 of those an hour in your attic, and it will really, I like to say, it solves the world's problems, right? We get that heat out of that attic space. That's the
whole culprit. We want to reduce those attic temperatures. So if you'd like to take advantage of that, give us a call, 423-225-7308. Once again, that's 423-225-7308. We look forward to working with you guys. Make sure we're getting our customers taken care of. And we'll see you again next week, and I appreciate it. Thanks so much.

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4: From ABC News, I'm Wayne Cabot. The suspect in the Fly Dubai cockpit attack apparently used prayer as a ruse to attack the captain.
5: Roger, you said you're coming in blind. Is that what he said? Okay, you declare emergency.
4: Using a crash axe, a mandatory emergency safety tool carried in the flight deck of most commercial passenger aircraft, Captain Smit Machar is recovering. So is the co-pilot accused of attacking him for reasons still unclear. He is an Omani national, we are told, who earlier had been barred from flying on his own country's airline because of concerns about extremist views. A plane disappeared off radar today in Nantucket, carrying a medical transport team and two passengers, six people in all. ABC's Andrew Dimbert is looking into that.
6: This plane was registered in Canada, and according to a source telling ABC News that no Americans are believed to be on board. As for the search area, it's taking place offshore near Nantucket. Crews have been launched from Cape Cod with helicopters, boats.
4: The plane had left Bermuda, bound for Boston. It's missing somewhere in the Atlantic. The Pacific has a rapidly intensifying hurricane to deal with. Nolo, now a Category 3, 200 miles off Morro Reef, Hawaii. Some Europeans are more than a little worried that they might run out of diesel fuel, with G7 nations agreeing to release a reserve of 100 million barrels.
7: This release, which is approximately about 17% of the overall reserves, which is located mainly in France and Germany, would probably buy you time for 10 days, and assuming that the entire reserves are being released.
4: Professor Sambit Bhattacharya at the University of Sussex. President Trump asked Europe to release these reserves in hopes of lowering gas prices in the United States. Average regular now $4.38, diesel $6.35 a gallon. 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
8: Here's the official forecast. A chance of showers and thunderstorms tonight. 69 the low. For tomorrow, more showers and thunderstorms reaching 78. Rain and thunderstorms continue into tomorrow night. The low 64. Monday into Monday night, windy with gusts near 20 miles per hour. Otherwise, a sunny Monday with a high of 82. Monday night, mostly clear, 54. Sunshine for Tuesday, 83 degrees. Tuesday night, mostly clear and 54. I'm Craig Allen.
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16: Hey guys, welcome to Plan the Day on Tomorrow. 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Thank you so much for taking some time to listen to us on the radio and or watch us on YouTube or Facebook Live. We appreciate you guys. If you're actually catching the show on Facebook or on YouTube, if you have a question during the show, just throw it in the comment section below and we'll get right back to you with an answer for you. And as always, if you're listening to us on the radio, feel free to give us a call here in Chattanooga, 423-710-9199, up in Knoxville, 865-951-7526. We're going to have a fun show today. Last week I was solo, but I got my guys back in here with me today. Tim McDermott, Bobby Fudge, how are we doing this morning, guys?
17: I am good this morning.
16: You guys are sitting here talking about deer hunting.
18: Yeah. We are. It's fall time, you know, starting to get a little chilly in
16: fall
18: the
16: time and it's 100 degrees outside.
18: Yeah. Gary, I've got a riddle for you.
16: It's a little bit of a riddle. Okay, let's go.
18: A little bit of a math riddle.
17: Oh, we're going
16: math riddle. We're going math right off the bat. Bobby, did you bring your calculator in here with you?
17: No. There's a backstory. We'll talk about it after.
18: All right. So a man buys a horse for $600.
16: $600.
18: And then he sells it for $700.
16: Okay.
18: He buys that same horse back for $800 and then sells it again for $900.
16: Oh, geez.
18: Here's the kicker. What's the total profit he made?
16: So he made $100, but he lost.
18: He bought a horse for $600.
16: Bought it for $600, sold it for $700.
18: Same horse, bought it for $800, sold it for $900.
16: So he lost $100, so it's even. Bought it for $900. So he's actually in the hole $200, right?
18: No.
16: Oh, jeez.
17: So, Gary, the funny thing about this and why he asked, because he's needling at me, we thought about this a lot yesterday. I think he made $100, right? So he made $100 on the first time.
16: Made $100.
17: Right.
16: But then he sold it for $100 more.
17: Yeah, that's what I said. Lost $100 and then sold it for $9, made $100 back.
18: So he didn't really lose $100. If you think about it this way. What he bought and sold is kind of irrelevant. So let's say he bought a horse for $600, sold it for $700.
16: Okay.
18: Then he bought a tractor for $800 and sold it for $900.
16: Okay.
18: He made $200.
16: $200.
18: Right?
16: No, yeah. No, I'm with you.
17: No. No. The riddle specifically said he bought the same horseback. We argued about this for
16: the
17: hours.
16: Same thing. That's what threw us off.
18: But
16: there.
18: What he bought is kind of irrelevant, right?
17: I disagree. Comment in the sections.
16: Yeah.
17: he's either up $100 or $200.
18: If you're listening to us on the radio, call us and give us your answer.
17: This may destroy Guardian, because Tim and I are at odds here.
16: We're going to have a new horse logo. Yeah, a horse-themed logo for your company. I love it. Well, that's not what we're talking about on the radio show today, or buying and selling horses, but I love that we started with that. That's a lot of fun. Thank you. But we're actually talking about breaking the rules today, guys, because I think when it comes to retirement planning, there's so many myths out there. There's so many rules that have been around for 30 years. There's just things have changed. I was out shooting some TV last week in Phoenix, and you know, we kind of did this show, and it was just interesting to me, the feedback back and forth of me and the host on it, and I just thought it'd be fun to do it on the radio today. So we're just going to jump in. I'm going to ask you guys some fact or fiction questions, and sure. You know, we can just talk around all of them. And Bobby, I'm going to start with you, because I do like this one. Do retirees automatically need 80% of their working income in retirement?
17: I would caution anybody on saying anything's automatic in retirement.
16: Oh,
17: right.
16: Yeah, good call.
17: Retirement is such a custom thing, or at least it should be.
16: Yeah. Right?
17: Your retirement's gonna look different than anybody else's. Yep. That's a really good direction, though, is about 80% of your income on average. But you know, some of our clients retire and they want to go do stuff, right?
18: Sure.
17: So it's not 80% of their pre-retirement income. It's 120 or 150. You know, it's like buying and selling a horse.
16: Yeah.
17: I'm kidding. It's really difficult to say what that percentage is, because everyone's a little different. And so you need to sit down and come up with a plan of what you want it to look like.
16: Yeah. I mean, we have clients that don't need 80%.
17: That's right.
16: They need 50%. You know, whatever the case may be.
18: We have clients that want 120%, right?
16: That's right. It's fiction. Are we going to go with fiction?
17: Yeah,
16: we'll
17: go with
16: that.
17: Fiction.
16: That it's automatically 80%. I agree with that. I think we all do. Tim, I love this one. Do expenses automatically decline after your retirement party?
18: Somebody's got to pay that retirement party off, all right?
16: That's right. Somebody's got to pay for the party. Yeah, yeah.
18: No, not. I would say not usually, no. In fact, most expenses will actually go up after retirement is what we've noticed. Kind of falls in line with that 80% rule, right? You retire, you're not spending your 8 to 5 every day at the office. And I doubt you're just going to go sit on the couch at home.
16: Exactly.
18: So you're probably out playing golf more. You're probably traveling a little bit more. You're probably going to have lunch with your wife a little bit more. Whatever the case may be, I bet your expenses probably went up a little bit.
16: Yeah, I mean, some may go down, like gas,
18: sure.
16: Driving to work or you know, something like that. But I would think in your go-go years, you're going to spend a little more money.
17: Yeah, I completely agree. That's what most people overlook. They go, I'm working, I get to do what I want to do, I'm having the lifestyle I want to have. Well, add 40 hours a week to that lifestyle.
18: Yep.
17: And you're not going to do what you want to do before and after work traditionally. And then, to Tim's point, sit on the couch.
16: Yeah, I totally agree with you guys. And I love this question. I've been in this business 3 decades, and I remember when an ultimate goal was to retire with $1 million.
17: $1 million.
16: Things have changed in the last 30 years.
18: True.
16: So for both of you, is $1 million enough to retire comfortably?
17: It's
16: Bobby?
17: A good goal, but I caution somebody on saying that's the number
16: that's,
17: I want.
16: That's the magic
17: especially
16: number.
17: Especially an asset number. Now, if you want to strive for a number to be your retirement goal, don't have it be a net worth number. Have it be an income number.
18: Yeah, great.
17: Now, those two are tied together a little bit. That asset is going to provide that income number. But, you know, instead of saying, I want $1 million in my IRA, say, I want to be able to produce an income of $6,000 a month.
16: Yeah, yeah, I like that. Tim, what do you think about that?
18: We had a gentleman come in the other day, and he didn't have a net worth anywhere near $1 million. He was much lower than that. But he had two huge pensions and Social Security. He had way more income than he ever wanted or needed in retirement.
16: Right.
18: The guy was happy as could be. He didn't need $1 million sitting on the sides, right?
17: Yeah, but if you looked at his balance sheet, he looked broke, right?
18: Exactly.
17: His cash flow is stronger than most people that are working.
16: So yeah, that's crazy, right?
18: Folks like him, it's an irrelevant question, right?
16: Yeah, that's why we always say income's the outcome.
18: That's right.
16: Income's the outcome. Bobby, I love this question. I'm gonna tell you my answer before you give me your answer on this is, what is more useful than asking, what is my retirement number? We just talked about that. And I have a phrase I've been starting to use, and what does it cost to be you?
17: Mm-hmm.
16: What does it cost to be you? What do you think about that?
17: Yeah, that's exactly right. Right. Because that's really how you figure out whether that retirement number I suggested you use, the income number.
16: Right. Exactly.
17: Is enough. Right. Because you're going to ask too, okay, $1 million used to be the goal. You just put the pinky to the corner of your mouth, right?
16: Sure. Yeah.
17: Lost the power.
16: $1 million.
17: Okay. So then if you transition that and say, okay, how much income should I be able to produce in retirement to be safe? I don't know, right?
16: Yeah.
17: You've got to figure out how much it costs to be Gary and Rhonda before you go in retirement, and that's your income goal.
16: So, Tim, how do you address that when someone walks in? You know, they're like, hey, guys, here's what I have. Is it enough?
18: Yeah. And so we're going to kind of back into that number, right? We run our bucket system, the red, yellow, green bucket. I'm sure you've heard us talk about this before.
16: Absolutely.
18: Yellow bucket being money in the bank. It's not going to do much for you, but it's quick and easy to accessible. The red bucket being money in the market. We're going to get our growth, but we've got risks there. And our green bucket being an income generating asset, where we can take a pot of your savings that you've saved up, and we can turn it into a guaranteed income for life.
16: I love that.
18: So a lot of times we'll back into this by saying, okay, this is your expenses. This is what you want to spend in retirement. Here are the guaranteed income sources we already have. Social Security, pensions, rental incomes, things like that. I hesitate to say rental income's a guaranteed income.
16: Exactly.
18: But you get the idea, right?
16: Yeah.
18: And then we find out, is there a gap there, right? So maybe they have $5,000 a month coming in. They need $6,000 or $7,000 a month. How do we make up that other $1,000 to $2,000 a month? We can do that by using the green bucket and making sure that income that they want, that they need in retirement, is secured for the rest of their life.
16: And what I like about that, if we create that income stream that they're happy with, then that red bucket can almost turn into a dream bucket.
18: That's right.
16: You know, that dream trip that you want to take, or whatever the case may be, right, Bobby?
17: That's right.
16: Tim, real quick, should every mortgage be paid off before somebody retires?
18: No. It's a great goal to shoot for.
16: Absolutely. Being debt-free is great.
18: I think it's a phenomenal thing to get after. But especially if you've got one of these 2.75% interest rates.
16: Yeah.
18: I'm not really encouraging you to go pay it off. If that's what you want to do because it helps you sleep better at night, by all means, I'm not going to fight you on it, right?
17: Yeah, we talk about it all the time. We get asked this question fairly often, Gary. And we're going to say, hey, the math says if you can make more money on your money then you're paying an interest on the mortgage, don't pay it off.
16: That's right.
17: But then we always follow it up with, but Gary, how much is your peace of mind worth?
16: Oh, I like that.
17: I can't.
16: What does it cost to be you?
17: Yeah.
16: I mean, yeah.
17: And does it keep you up at night to know you have a mortgage? If so, maybe the math is secondary.
16: Yeah.
17: And while you may not make as much money, pay it off so you can sleep better at night.
16: Yeah, I love that. Bobby, real quick, what are the five numbers someone should know before they retire?
17: Yeah, I think this is kind of a recap of the questions. You have to know not just what it costs to be you, but like, what do you have to have? What do you have to keep the insurance paid? What do you have to keep the lights on? What do you want to spend golfing, taking trips? How much income you already have, Social Security, pensions if you have it, and then how much you have to make up that income gap if you need it.
18: Sure.
17: Is that five?
16: Yep. That's it. You covered it all. So, I mean, retiring folks it's actually not simple, but you can make it simple. I love that Tim brought up our bucket system because we use a red bucket, a yellow bucket, and a green bucket. And once you put the money to work for you, and to follow that up, keep this in mind. When you spend that dollar, that's the last time you're going to spend that dollar. So you got to put your money to work for you so it's going to be there for the longevity of your retirement. Now, are you ready to retire? We created a quiz that you can go and take, giaquiz.com, giaquiz.com. 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Is safety always the best way to go, or is risky always the best way to go? We'll be right back.
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1: Kids and grandkids, they're young. They're in their 50s, 60s. Why be super conservative? You have the time to ride through some of these ups and downs, and we can make more on the back end by going more aggressive on that stuff.
2: Yeah, I agree. And I think, guys, correct me if you think I'm wrong here. I think there is a risk to being too risky, but there's also a risk to being too conservative. Do you guys agree with that?
3: Much
2: agree.
4: Yeah, absolutely right. Everybody's retiring now, and I hope you retire for 30, you know,
2: 35, maybe 40 years.
4: 40 years.
2: That's right.
4: Yeah. And so there's a long time that your money has to work for you. So being too conservative can be bad too.
1: Inflation's a hot topic right now.
2: Oh my gosh.
1: And being too conservative, you may not be able to keep up with inflation.
2: That's right. Interest rates just went back up. I mean, there's a lot of things going on in our world right now.
4: If I'm going to turn that fiction into a fact, I would say all retirees need to understand what risk they're taking.
2: There you go. Right. I like that.
4: Right. And then it allows you to see whether or not it's appropriate.
1: Our bucket system that we talked about in our last segment does a really good job of blending some conservative with some aggressive.
2: Yeah. Talking about conservative, Bobby, if someone, okay, guys, I understand I need some risk in the market. That's great. Mm-hmm. But I want to put a stack of money somewhere, be extremely conservative. Is the best place to do that in cash?
4: It can be, but then you run the risk of that too conservative risk, right?
2: You run the risk of not even keeping up with inflation.
4: I'm not knocking. I will knock a checking account.
1: Cash is not king anymore.
4: Yeah. But what I don't mean by that is don't take dollar bills and stick them under your mattress.
2: Right.
4: Right. Go, make sure you have some liquidity, whether that's in a savings account or a money market account at the bank. Listen, put 3 to 6 months of expenses in that account and just forget it's there.
2: And put the rest of it somewhere.
4: And make sure the rest of it's working safely. For you, right? So you run into two issues. One, somebody has to pull extra money out of their retirement plans because the car tore up.
2: Right.
4: That's not ideal. What's also not ideal is having $250,000 sitting in the bank because one day you might need it.
2: Yeah.
4: You're losing out on a lot of growth on money that you're never reasonably going to need to touch.
2: And I think a lot of people don't understand, Bobby, in a high yield savings account, let's just use that one example. You got a lot of cash sitting in there and you're getting a 2.5-3% interest on it. Okay, great. However, they got to pay taxes on those gains. Is that correct?
4: Yeah, that's exactly right. You're going to get a 1099 from that bank every year, whether you spend the money
2: or not. So you're not really making 2.5-3%.
4: No, you got to calculate what the real rate of return is.
2: Yeah.
4: And that money growing in the bank also takes into account taxes, right?
2: Because
4: that takes it off the top. And then you also have to take into account inflation that Tim mentioned earlier, because that dollar isn't going to spend in a year or two like it does now.
1: Right.
4: Certainly not in 10.
2: Yeah.
4: Right?
2: Yeah.
4: So it's a very low risk, safe, call it no return.
1: I've heard a lot about this. If your dad made $100,000 back in the 1990s, what do you have to make today for it to equal that same $100,000 in the 1990s? You have to make like $250,000 a year today to live like
2: changed.
1: You did at $100,000 in the 90s.
2: That's crazy.
1: Inflation's real.
2: Tim, does owning many investments guarantee diversification?
1: No,
2: no fiction.
4: I love this question. We see this
2: too. I love it.
1: Usually you'll log into the best example I can think of is in your 401k. You're going to log into your 401k. You've probably got 24 different mutual fund options. We typically see somebody be invested in 4 or 5 of those at any given time, right? Well, each mutual fund has 200 to 300 different investments in it, right? And when you look at those investments inside of those mutual funds, it's really interesting. We run a report here in office. When you come by and see us, we analyze everything that you have. And we'll take each one of those holdings and we'll dissect them. And what we found, we have a correlation chart inside of there.
2: Right.
1: Does this mutual fund, Mutual Fund A and Mutual Fund B, have any of the similar or same stocks inside of them?
2: And a lot of them do, right?
1: And we will see that thing bright red, and it just shows that 80 to 90% of those different mutual funds have almost the exact same holdings in them. And so you're not really diversified.
2: Not at all.
1: And then it begs the question, if this one's costing you 0.6% a year and this one's costing you 0.1% a year, why are we holding on to this other one?
2: Yeah,
1: fire them. Get rid of the high expense and go into cheap.
2: I agree. I think diversification is a beautiful thing, and that's why we use our bucket system. That's true diversification, in my opinion. Bobby, this is a great question. Should retirees try to live only on interest and never touch principal?
4: This is a personal question, and a lot of people, you know, think that's

0: deal. But my question too is, okay, do you want to limit your income?
1: Yeah.
0: Right. Because that's really what you're doing if you never want to touch principal. If that income limitation is acceptable to you, maybe this is a decent plan for you. You know, what are you going to do with all that money when you're gone?
1: Yeah.
0: And then the issue with living on interest is that it changes and it's variable.
1: Absolutely.
0: Right. And so if you have an asset that's producing income and the asset, you know, declines in value, that's going to make your income decline.
2: That's right.
0: Interest rate changes are a big one now, right? Interest rates are going to go up. That may be good in the short term for somebody who's retiring like this.
1: Right.
0: But interest rates are going to go down at some point in the future, right? And then all of a sudden, through no fault of your own, you got a pay cut in retirement.
1: Yeah. Yeah. So, Tim, we're talking about breaking the rules today. And there was a rule that came out in 1994 called the 4% rule. And we both know, all three of us know that bonds were a lot different back in 1994 than they are in 2026.
2: Sure.
1: Does the 4% rule still apply? Does it still work?
2: So this is kind of a tough one, right? And I say this because the whole 4% rule was built on a Monte Carlo calculator.
1: Correct.
2: If you're listening, you've ever heard of that. The idea there is we're looking at volatility and average returns to build out a model to say what's a reasonable amount that we could take from that portfolio so you don't run out of money by the time you're 95.
1: Right.
2: None of it's guaranteed. It was built back when bonds were paying much higher interest rates. The math potentially works, but you have to take on a higher volatility now to get that same guarantee, non-guarantee, if you will, to spend those money. So I would say, no, it doesn't work nearly as effectively as it used to. The math still works, sort of.
1: Yeah.
2: I think there's better ways to do things in today's world. We've got a 4% non-guaranteed withdrawal rate from your portfolio. And by the way, that's a fluctuating portfolio. Mm-hmm. Bobby just talked about, hey, if your investment drops 4% of a million's 40,000, which by the way doesn't sound all that exciting.
1: It really doesn't.
2: And 4% of $700,000, right? You just took a 30% pay cut.
1: Yeah.
2: On an already kind of low number,
1: yeah,
2: right?
1: That's where the sequence of return risks come in, right?
2: Yeah, it very much can. And so we're using, again, our bucket system, that green bucket. We're getting 7-8% guaranteed payouts for life that you can't outlive, while the red bucket's able to grow and not be affected.
1: Yeah, it's kind of a no-brainer to me that rule doesn't work so much anymore. Bobby, last one on this segment. Why can the first 5 years of retirement be especially important? First 5 years.
0: Yeah, from a financial standpoint, it's really important, but also from like an emotional standpoint, right? We see a lot of people that struggle's a strong word. They don't adapt well to retirement. You've been doing the same thing for 30 years. You got to figure out what your new normal is. So that's important, right? Make sure you get somewhere comfortable in retirement from a personal standpoint. But it also matters from a financial standpoint because that sequence of return risk we just mentioned is big. And so if you get an average rate of return over retirement of 6%, great, right? But if you started the first 5 years really low, that same average rate of return is going to produce a much different result.
1: Absolutely.
0: So imagine retiring in 2007.
1: Yeah,
0: or 2021.
2: Right.
0: That would be a bummer. And you're probably going back to work if you didn't plan.
1: Imagine retiring in 1999. Yeah. We had three declining years in a row. What were you going to say, Tim?
2: Yeah, no, I was just going to explain sequence of return to us real quick. And it just simply says that, hey, taking the loss up front on your retirement years is much worse for your value of your portfolio than taking those losses later on.
1: Yeah. And I think in the first 5 years too, gentlemen, maybe we need a little more money. Mm-hmm. You know, that's our go-go years. You know, maybe that's when we're taking our trips and exploring the world and we're healthier, we're younger. So I think your plan, I love Tim. I use the word flexible. Tim used the word breathable. I think your income plan needs to be breathable because things happen.
0: Yep.
1: Life happens. In those go-go years, you might want a little more money and then slow it down as we get into the slow-go year. So I agree with that big time. And I do think, Tim, just real quick, I don't think people should just necessarily wait until markets calm down. I mean, you got to have a plan in place for when markets are volatile. Don't you agree? I mean, just if you have a plan in place, you don't have to worry about that.
2: Absolutely. Know what you're going to do before it's done. There's a few people that would always tell you that if you don't know your exit strategy before that comes, you're in a bad spot.
1: Yeah, I agree with that. Listen, folks, retiring can be difficult. Retiring can be complicated. 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So when we come back, the rules that quietly break a retirement plan. We'll be right back.
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1: 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Thanks for joining us on the radio, or thanks for joining us on YouTube or Facebook Live. We appreciate you guys. If you have a question, if you're watching us on Facebook or YouTube, throw it down in the comment section. We'll get back to you. And as Tim just mentioned, if you're listening to us on the radio, you can call us with your answer about the horse, selling the horse theory that Tim threw at us here earlier in the show. But give us a call. We'd love to have a conversation with you to make sure your retirement plan is set up and ready to go. Guys, some of these rules that are out there are harmless. Some create a lot of mistakes for people. So let's jump into some different things like that. Bobby, love this question. Do taxes automatically decline in retirement? Excuse me.
0: No, they don't automatically decline, right? Nothing really changes as far as taxes go. But you really want to step back and look at how does your situation affect what you're going to be paying in taxes? Mm. And so most of the time, what people get hung up on is my earned income, my salary goes away, so I should pay less in taxes. In a vacuum, that's true. But practically, you have to think of things like, what happens if my income increases in the future? If you got pre-tax money, RMDs are going to be a big deal for you, because at some point, Uncle Sam's going to start forcing you to put income back on your income tax return.
1: Yeah.
0: Right? Big deal. And then that also assumes that tax rates stay the same and never increase in the future. Tax rates change all the time.
2: That's right.
0: Right. And so that's something you want to pay attention to. And if we're going to take, you know, odds here and say if tax rates are going to change, Gary, we know they're static to the end of 2028 now.
1: Right.
0: But when the new administration takes over, they can change them. Well, Texas is passing a law. You think they're going to go up or down? You know, $40 trillion in debt in this country, you know, interest rates are rising. So the cost of servicing that debt is going to slowly go up for the country.
2: Yep.
0: They've got to bring in more revenue. And where's the federal government get revenue?
1: Taxes. And not only, I mean, are taxes subject to get higher because of those things, Bobby, but think about Medicare. Think about Medicaid. Think about Social Security. All those funds are depleting. And in order to get them back up, we need more tax dollars. And that's why we're telling everybody right now, we're in the third lowest tax bracket we've ever been in. And we know they're locked in this year in 27 and 28. So why would you not want to pay some taxes now on the seeds versus maybe that future harvest of taxes down the road? So I don't think taxes automatically decline in retirement. I agree with you on that, Bobby. Tim, is the best Social Security strategy simply to claim it as soon as possible?
2: All right. I've got a different take on this than most people.
1: Well, no, I think you and I are going to agree on it.
2: More times than not, mathematically, the answer is yes. Take it sooner rather than later, assuming you're not going to be penalized on it.
1: Okay.
2: However, there's so many variables
1: there to
2: Social Security.
1: There is.
2: We just met with a gentleman the other day, and he's got some disabled children, which is unfortunate. And their Social Security disability will be based on his Social Security amount for the rest of their lives as well.
1: Okay.
2: And so for him specifically, it made a ton of sense for him to wait as long as humanly possible.
1: So they get the higher the benefit once he passes.
2: Because it's not just his lifetime, it's their lifetime too. And it's their
0: and the spouse. And the,
1: yeah.
2: There's a huge, huge, but that's an outlier, right? Mm-hmm. However, there are a lot of folks who really just have a hard time with wrapping their head around the concept of not spending their money and spending Uncle Sam's money and getting a lower amount for life.
1: Right.
2: And so the math will say take it sooner rather than later most of the time. But there's a lot of other variables that go into
0: it. Here's the simplest way to look at it, and I think this is what I try to explain to people, is if you're going to retire at 62, right, that's the earliest you can take
1: Social Security. Totally retire, not work anymore.
0: Yeah, just you're going to totally just hang it up and retire. You need to pay your bills in retirement. You need money.
2: Sure.
0: Where's that money going to come from? It's either going to come from Uncle Sam, or it's going to come from your retirement savings.
1: Sure.
0: If you need to spend it anyway, spend Uncle Sam's. Let your money stay in there and grow.
1: Grow.
0: I understand you get an 8% roll-up every year you wait. Great. Okay. You can wait 8 years to the max age. I promise you, if you spend Uncle Sam's money and let yours grow for that eight and longer, you're going to have more money to pull from
1: and a
0: greater benefit in your retirement investment accounts than the cash flow is worth from Uncle Sam.
1: The key to that, though, is if someone's 62 and they're no longer working.
0: Yes.
1: If you're still working, then don't turn on at 62 because you're limiting what you can make. And I would say the most common rule out there, gentlemen, we're talking about breaking rules, but the most common rule is to wait till full retirement age for most folks. Do you agree with that? Most common?
2: Yeah, it's probably what we see more than not, but usually because folks don't retire at 62 or maybe they have a part-time job or whatever the case may be.
1: Yeah, but you can plan around that.
0: Yeah.
1: You know, you can plan around that. Tim, I love you brought up an example. I always bring up my friend Joe, who's been a diabetic since he was 13 years old. He's the breadwinner of the family. So he is going to wait till the very last minute to turn his Social Security benefit on because most likely he's going to predecease his wife. And she's going to get the greater of the two Social Security checks. That makes total sense.
2: Sure.
1: Joe's everybody's situation is going to be different. Everybody's different. Everybody's situation is going to be different, right?
0: Yeah, we know that's Joe. Right. He's going to be 100 years old and sitting in his chair.
1: Still working. So probably just still screaming at people. That's probably what he's going to be doing. Bobby, will retirement spending remain level year after year?
0: Man, I hope not. I hope that not for you, right? It gets back to that inflation number we talked about. I don't care if you're spending $500,000 a year this year, right? And that's the lifestyle you want to maintain in retirement. You're not going to be able to maintain your lifestyle spending the same amount year after year after year.
2: That's right.
0: You have to take into account inflation. And it doesn't matter if you're spending $20,000 a year or $500,000 a year, keeping it level is going to affect your quality of life.
1: Absolutely.
2: Go down the road of, hey, during your go-go years, you may spend more. During the slow-go years, you're probably staying at home and not traveling as much. That'll be a little bit cheaper. And then the no-go years actually could get more expensive again.
1: Yes, absolutely.
2: Because long-term care and health care.
1: Yeah, I agree with that. I don't think you can have a level income year after year. I think it needs to be breathable. I think your income plan needs to be breathable. Tim, does Medicare cover long-term care?
2: For 100 days if you do it right.
1: Period.
2: That's not really long-term care, though.
0: No.
2: It's more short-term.
1: And so when you're saying that, you're like, if you're in a hospital and they transport you to a facility, Medicare will pick up the first 100 days.
2: Yeah, you can't go home. Don't pass go. Don't collect $200. Right. You have to go straight to the facility. There's so many. The short answer is no.
0: Yeah.
1: The short answer is no.
2: Yeah. I think that's a big misconception that we see a lot of. Medicare is not there to be the end-all, be-all. You're going to end up having to pay for long-term care out of pocket if you need it.
0: Yeah. Medicare is a great thing. Don't get me wrong.
1: Is it important, Bobby? I'm sorry, to have the right Medicare plan?
0: Yes.
2: That's right.
0: And it's important to understand it because it's not the check a box, sign the form, and move on with the rest of your life type thing. It's great that it's there. You got to understand what it covers. They sell supplements to Medicare because there are real things that Medicare doesn't cover.
1: Real costs.
0: Right. So you got to add to it most of the time. And the long-term care thing is huge because most people misunderstand that. There is that caveat that Tim talked about. But Gary, I would just say, if you're listening to the show and you want to know, does Medicare cover long-term care? No. Get it planned for another way.
1: Yeah. And you may be listening out there today and go, whoa, I don't know if I'm on the right Medicare plan or not. If you don't know that, call the Chattanooga office, 423-710-9199. 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Or you might be someone that's just stepping into the Medicare world. You're confused about what to do. 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He will take care of you on that. I can kind of ask both of you this question. Tim, I'll start with you. Once a retirement plan is written, should someone stick with it no matter what?
2: No, of course not. Things are going to happen. Things are going to change. We got to be adaptable.
1: Yeah, Bobby?
0: I'm going to say yes, just to disagree.
2: Is your plan that good,
1: Bobby? Just to disagree. We're going back to the horse thing.
0: Yes. If I'm putting a horse plan together, no. If you have a plan in place, it has in it that flexibility. If you have a good plan.
1: You got to have flexibility.
0: And so I'm just, for the sake of argument this morning, I'm mad about the horse.
2: Of course you are.
0: Make sure you stick to your plan with flexibility.
2: But we know that the flexibility is there because we know things will change down the road. Yeah. We know things are going to change down the road. And things that are out of our control, legislation, tax laws, all that stuff.
1: Never know.
0: Yep. Gary, there's a lot of big box stores that put together this really cool plan for you. It's got a glossy cover, all that. They hand it to you and say, man, congratulations, you're retired. And that's kind of what you're supposed to go with for the rest of retirement. It just doesn't work.
1: It's just rigid. You know, that's rigid. I think you got to have something flexible. Bobby, pretty good question here. Is emergency fund less important after retirement?
0: Absolutely not. An emergency fund is kind of like the universal financial planning tool.
2: Sure.
0: It's super important. It's the first thing you should put in your financial toolbox, and you should keep it from as early as you can put one together to the day you pass away.
1: I agree. Tim?
2: Agreed.
1: Agree? Cool. Easy.
2: That was good.
1: Yeah, I like it.
0: It was a $100 horse answer.
1: $100, yeah, I love it. Tim, real quick, what retirement curveball catches families least prepared?
2: Estate planning, probably. Mm-hmm. It's really hard to fix an estate plan after you already need it, right? You really can't. Mm-hmm. We do estate planning workshops around the area here. We've done multiple last year, multiple this year. And every single one of them that we've been to, there's at least one person in the audience that says, I'm going through this right now with my mom, my dad.
1: Yeah.
2: It's terrible.
1: Yeah.
2: Right. And some of them even had a will or a couple of things put together, and it's still terrible to go through.
1: Yeah. Right? It's awful. I mean, and I think a lot of people, I don't think a lot of people consider health. And we never know when someone is going to get unhealthy, and those medical expenses can add up. I think that's one of the things that catch people off guard. My biggest two things that catch people off guard is taxes and what we're talking about, healthcare. Yeah. I think those are two of the biggest things that people have to consider, Bobby. Do you agree with that?
0: Yeah, I completely agree with that. I'd add to it the death of the first spouse.
1: Sure.
0: Right. That's a big one. And there are some things that people don't think about, especially in the tax world there.
1: That's right. Hey, are you ready to retire? Go to GIAquiz.com. 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We'll be right back.
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1: 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Thanks for listening to us on the radio this weekend, or thanks for watching us on Facebook or YouTube. We do appreciate you guys. Each and every week, we just try to bring you good education about retirement planning and just give you the knowledge that you need to make sure your retirement is set up the right way moving forward. Defining retirement success and legacy. Bobby, is leaving the largest possible estate the best definition of retirement success?
2: Yes.
0: Maybe, right? If that's your goal.
2: Well, but for the beneficiaries.
1: Yeah.
0: We'll get back to the original, the earlier conversation and say everybody's retirement is different. Everyone's goals are different. And so that's really, you're the one that decides what success looks like.
1: Mm-hmm.
0: If you have a goal, and every once in a while we run into this, is, you know, I want to live my life. I want to make sure I don't run out of money, but I want to leave my kids $1 million.
1: Yeah. My kids, great. My church, my grandchildren, well, we hear it out. We hear it all.
0: Okay, that's your definition of success. So if we can put a plan together where you don't leave $1 million, you leave $1.5 million, man, you're rocking and rolling. But that's just not as much of a concern for a lot of people now, no. Right? And so, you know, not running out of money or, you know, exceeding the lifestyle that we wanted to have, being putting a plan together so there is some extra cash flow.
2: That's
0: somebody else's success.
2: Yeah, we're seeing a lot of, if it were possible for us to make sure that that last check bounced for some of these clients, they would be ecstatic. You know?
1: Yeah. So I told Nick on the golf course a few weeks ago, and he just kind of looked at me like, really?
0: Oh, yeah. Well, here's a cool thing too that's kind of talking about this is we're seeing so many people now that, you know, they are legacy minded. They want to leave a legacy behind, but it's not in the form of a check after mom and dad die. Yeah. It's, I want to take my kids and my grandkids to do cool stuff with them now.
1: Do it now.
0: And spend that traditional inheritance.
1: Yeah.
0: I love it. We had a client last year, spent a boatload of money. I don't remember.
1: Alaska trip, right?
0: Took him, his kids, and his grandkids. I think they were like 8 or 9 of them, like a week-long Alaskan cruise.
2: Yep.
0: And he made it very clear. He goes, I'm spending your inheritance money, but I want to enjoy it too.
1: You know, Bobby, cool. I love that you brought that up because we just had a conversation with our boys. Mine and Rhonda's boys are 30 and 29. And we said, hey, instead of Christmas presents, what if we take a family trip and have experiences? And they were both like, oh, yeah, we're in for that. I mean, it's just doing it a different way, which I love. Tim, this is a great question. What does a successful investment plan accomplish beyond growth?
2: Yeah, I would say stability, some intentional diversification. I think what our basic strategy does very well with the red, yellow, green bucket is gives you the growth without the stress because you know the income that you need is taken care of with the emergency bucket in place at the same time.
1: I love that. Great answer. Bobby, I'm gonna give you my answer, then I want your answer. What is legacy beyond financial assets? And I wrote down freedom. What is legacy beyond financial assets? I wrote down freedom.
0: That's really, if we peel all of this stuff back that we're talking about today, that's what money provides people.
2: Mm-hmm.
0: Right. Yeah. It may look like a new car. It may look like a trip. It may look like it looks a lot of different ways.
2: Sure.
0: But if it's done well, it's the freedom to do what you want to do, guilt free when you want to do it.
2: Yeah. I don't think a lot of folks understand this, but retirement is not, it's, you're buying retirement. This is something that you buy, and it's probably the biggest purchase you've ever made.
1: Right? Sure.
2: Mm-hmm. How do you buy that retirement? I mean, you're buying your freedom from having to go to your 9-to-5. You're buying your freedom from having to go through and do this or do that, right? So you're purchasing something. And it's one of the biggest purchases that folks don't even know that they're making.
1: Yeah, right? I'm going to throw a question out at you guys that we haven't discussed. But, Bobby, I'll start with you. When the good Lord takes you home and people think about Bobby Futch, what do you want them to remember?
0: I would hope that people would think about how generous I've been.
1: I love it.
0: And that's not necessarily just with money.
1: Right.
0: That's part of it.
1: Yeah.
0: But my time, my attention, you know, what I've given aside from financial assets.
1: Yeah. I love that. Tim, same question.
2: I would hope that they remember that I really think about this from kind of my kids' perspective more than anything else, because I think that's probably the most important. And I would hope my kids remembered that God was at the top of my list, and that the things on this earth were always temporary.
1: Mm-hmm.
2: So look at the permanent things.
1: Yeah, I love that answer, guys. Good job. Because mine would be, I want everybody that, you know, Gary was a fun guy. Gary gave back a lot to all kinds of different sources. You know, it's not necessarily, I never would want somebody to say, well, Gary worked hard and made a lot of money. Well, guess what? I work hard and I'm not making a lot of money. But, you know, it's not all about that dollar.
0: Yes.
1: I think that's kind of what I was getting to.
0: Money's a tool.
1: Money's a tool, and it's a great tool. It's a great thing to have. But what are you going to do with it? Mm-hmm. Right? What are you going to do with it? So I like that.
0: If Tim passes away before me, I'm going to use some of my money to write an obituary that says he was wrong about the
1: horse.
0: The horse.
2: I hope you do.
1: All right. This is an important question. If you're a married couple out there, I really want you to tune in right now. This is for both of you. Tim, I'll let you start. Why should both spouses participate in planning conversations?
2: So that you both know what's going on. It's very typical for us to see that one spouse is kind of the head of this department, right? Somebody's the financial person and they handle this. The other person usually wants to sort of know where things are, but they don't really care about all the details, right? A lot of folks have come to us and decided to use us as their financial advisor so that because they know that something's going to happen to them one day and they want their spouse to have somewhere to go where one person knows what's going on and they don't have to go sort through and figure
1: absolutely.
0: Gary, this is so funny. And we met with a client late last week. We met with him first, put a plan together, and we said, you know, we'd really like to meet your wife. You know, it's important that even if they don't want to know the details, that they know kind of what's going on, that they're okay and where to come ask questions. God forbid something happened to you. So, she was the nicest lady ever when she came in, but you could tell she did not want to be here one bit.
1: Yeah.
0: And at the end of the meeting, she goes, great, I met y'all. I'm happy with it. Do I have to come back and see y'all again?
1: but if something happened to him, you'd be the first call.
0: That's right. And so Tim said, nope, you don't have to come see us at all. But at least now we've seen your face and you know where to come. And that's okay, right? Not everyone has to be equally as involved, but it's important that you know kind of what's going on and where to come for advice.
1: You brought up something earlier, Bobby. You know, once the first spouse passes away, and, you know, generally that's going to be us guys, not always, but, you know, if the spouse doesn't know all the financials, where to go, what to do, if they don't understand they're going to lose a Social Security check, if they don't understand they're going to go from the best tax bracket to the worst tax bracket, there's a lot of moving parts to when someone passes away.
0: A lot of people look at it and say, you know, once, you know, the family leaves from the funeral, okay, my expenses are going to go down and then we'll just move forward. Gosh, that's just not generally how it works, right?
1: Yeah.
0: Expenses don't come down a whole lot.
1: No.
0: Matter of fact, sometimes they go up if you take taxes into consideration, because that tax bracket move from married filing jointly to a single person is brutal.
1: It's absolutely brutal.
0: And so you've got to have somebody that knows what's going on with you pre your spouse dying and how to transition you through that.
1: Yeah.
0: To not add financial stress
1: on
0: top of the emotional stress of losing a spouse.
1: All right, guys, we're going to end the show with both of you answering this question right here. Something's going on right now called the Great Wealth Transfer. Between 2025 and 2040, there's going to be $120 trillion passed down to Gen X. That's a lot of money, gentlemen.
2: Sure.
1: And I said trillion, by the way. Why are family conversations as important as legal documents, Tim?
2: Because the legal documents are great and they are very important. It's overlooked a lot of the times. Go do them. But a lot of times the arguments don't happen around how much money was left to X, Y, and Z. It really doesn't come down to the assets and the accounts. It comes down to the lamp that grandma had in her living room and the conversation of what do I want to happen with these things, right? Is very important. Hey, I built all this and I'd really like it to be used for, you know,
1: X, Y, and Z. Yeah.
2: Take the kids to college or do this. You don't have to do those things, right? But I'm sure if you're inheriting that money, you want to respect some of those wishes if you can.
0: If you're going to pass money on to another generation, you should do everything in your power to also pass the financial education that you got making that money.
1: Mm-hmm.
0: Because you spent an entire lifetime building whatever you've built. Yeah. I don't care if it's $100,000 or $100 million. You have the experience of having built that. You're going to pass it on to the next generation. Just has less experience than you do.
1: Yeah.
0: Right. And do you want your inheritance that you've worked a lifetime to put together and save and pass away with to be a boat? Maybe. Okay. That's cool if you do. But a lot of people don't want the windfall to be spent in a certain way.
2: Sure.
0: Because they just don't have the experience of what it took to put that together.
1: Yeah. You know, gentlemen, we had some clients in our office yesterday. They've been clients of mine for many, many years. And we were talking about their son. This particular gentleman has cancer. He's actually outlived his expected time already. He knows his time is short. And they were asking questions about money passing down to their son. And they had no idea that in this IRA money that they have, that he would have to drain that account in a 10-year period of time. They were like, what? I'm like, yeah. So it's education.
0: Yep.
1: You know, it's education. Let your kids know what to expect when the good Lord takes you home. Listen, you might be asking yourself if you're ready to retire. 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
7: 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The views, statements, and opinions expressed herein are those of the individual speakers and not necessarily those of Foundations and its affiliates. The information contained herein does not constitute an offer to sell any securities or represent an express or implied opinion or endorsement of any specific investment opportunity, offering, or issuer. Any discussion of performance or returns is not indicative of future results. Any discussions of specific strategies are for informational purposes only and have been provided to help determine whether they may be appropriate for your specific situation. If applicable, the primary goal is converting retirement assets into a Roth IRA is to reduce the future tax liability on the distributions you take in retirement or on the distributions of your beneficiaries. Each individual investor's situation is different, and any ideas provided may not be appropriate for your particular circumstances. Comments regarding a particular client's experience may or may not be the same as another client's experience and is not an indication that any client or prospective client will experience the same or a higher level of future success or performance. Foundations only transacts business in those jurisdictions where it's properly registered or is excluded or exempted from registration requirements. Registration as an investment advisor is not an endorsement of the firm by securities regulators and does not mean the advisor has achieved a specific level of skill or ability. Nothing herein constitutes a recommendation that any security, portfolio, or securities or investment strategy is suitable for any specific person. 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
1: From ABC News, I'm Wayne Cabot. The Fly Dubai pilot who survived an axe to the back of the head but saved the plane from crashing says just before the attack, the co-pilot said he wanted to pray. Turning away to give him privacy, the captain got ambushed. Bleeding profusely, Captain Smit Machchar tried to make sense of his sudden pain.
2: My first thought was that there was a catastrophic damage to the aircraft and something is not right. But then after that, the blow kept coming one after the other. And that's when I realized that it's not the aircraft, it's the other guy who was in the cockpit with me.
1: The captain describing how he struggled to get to the cockpit door, allowing passengers and crew to pull the controls and steady the plane. The co-pilot, an Omani national, had been barred from flying on his country's air.